0: looking to be dry and warm. IPS Superintendent Dr. Alicia Johnson says the Christmas Attucks expansion is honoring the school's history while creating new opportunities for students through updated learning spaces and career-focused programs.
1: It's not just your teachers who care about you. 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
0: The expansion includes 4 specialty classrooms, a health academy lab, and a new gym, with the work's completion expected in the winter of 2028. And the Indianapolis Colts making some roster moves on Monday as the start of training camp at Grand Park in Westfield nears. The team placed wide receiver Alec Pierce and first-year linebacker C.J. Allen on the physically unable to perform list. While on the Pat McAfee Show, quarterback Daniel Jones said he has been cleared to participate and will be good to go for the start of training camp on Wednesday. He's coming off a torn Achilles suffered in December. I'm Jarrett Lewis on The Level, on the go, and on WIBC.com. 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
2: Forecast lows in the 60s after the storms end, and then highs in the upper 80s each day this week with lots of sunshine but lower humidity. I'm Fox 59 meteorologist Ethan Rosick for 93 WIBC.
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1: Yesterday, terror in Seattle because I'm telling you guys, we're going to find out there were two guys beefing.
2: Three people are dead, four others, including a two-year-old boy, hurt after gunfire erupted at the Bite of Seattle Food Festival. Police say two people were in a fight with each other. They exchanged gunfire here in a crowded area at Seattle Center. Police say they do have one suspect in custody while another remains at large.
1: Beefing. I'm telling you guys, it's the beefing thing. Two young men full of piss and testosterone just give each other a glance, bump into each other, whatever it is. Then they turn and look at each other, and rather than walk away, right, they draw weapons because that's apparently the way you solve things wrong.
3: Shooting. Oh,
2: what was supposed to be a day of fun turned into panic as gunshots rang out at the Bite of Seattle Food Festival just after 6 o'clock, sending crowds of people running for cover.
4: Anyone have a small child tourniquet size? One's a child.
2: Seattle police say two people exchanged gunfire outside the Seattle Center, killing three and wounding four others, including a two-year-old child.
5: People started yelling, shooter, and there was like a stampede of people just running.
2: Officers working the event rushed toward the shooting.
6: They heard the shots and confronted the suspect that they saw actually shooting and stopped that shooting from continuing.
1: Thank God. But once again, how did we get here? Beef. Young men with beef. That's just me. Do I think it's an act of terrorism? I don't. I think it's an act of beef. We see it all the time. They turn, they start spraying, they're shooting, they don't know what they're shooting at because they think they're in the movies, right? They're holding the gun sideways and it is ridiculous. Now, I am just out on the limb here saying that's what it is. I could be totally wrong. I've been wrong before. I'll be wrong again. But I feel like you're beefing, right? Like this is it's not the old West. It's not. All right. You're not Doc Holliday. Okay. Facing off against the Cowboys. You're not. You're a punk ass kid. And again, I could be wrong. Could be two old guys beefing for all I know. Could be the Hell's Angels. But I feel like it's not.
2: Investigators say one suspect is in custody while the second remains at large. Police say there is no ongoing threat to the public. Vendor Tria Shong decided to make the festival an opportunity for summer vacation for her three children. That vacation turned into a nightmare.
7: The lady got shot in the leg. She literally just two boofed down. She didn't even know what was happening. She didn't even know that she got hit.
2: Shong says her family huddled behind a tree when the sound of the festival were replaced by gunfire.
7: I told them, I said, there's a shooting and we have to be safe. We have to duck down and just, you know, don't panic. And we all have to be together and stick together.
1: Just awful. Absolutely awful. Can't even go somewhere without something like this happening. Why is it happening? Well, because two guys had beef. They decided to bring their weapons to a food tasting. If you have a life where you have to carry a weapon on you because you may be attacked, you got problems. You've made some poor decisions. You're not a spy. Okay. You're not. You're not somebody that the Interpol is after. And I could be wrong, but I'm going to go out on the limb and say this one, I feel like I'm right. What do you think? Am I wrong? Again, we're going to find out this, and these things are fluid. I feel like I've been here before. Like a lot of you have been here before. You have sensed that there is this pattern that takes place in situations like this. We move from there to Iran. Speaking of patterns.
8: Sources tell me today that President Trump is now holding off on a major escalation against Iran to give way for diplomacy to reopen the Strait of Hormuz. I'm told the president was prepared to launch a series of strikes on Friday, but decided to hold off. Sources also say officials discussed the impact a major attack could have on the U.S.'s depleting stock of air defense interceptors.
1: Yes. That's no bueno. It isn't. But we have stopped down Because, yeah, are we getting depleted on stuff? Yeah, they're actually letting stuff through strategically in certain areas where they think it's not going to do any damage because they're running out. These things aren't the kind of stuff that you just create overnight. We weren't set up for that. And Iran is showing that, hey, we'll go the distance, right? We'll go the distance if that's what you want to do. So we're finding out more and more about how many injuries. Apparently, more than 600 casualties. There was a database over the weekend that was updated. Now, the Department of Defense slash War, they disputed it, but we're not quite sure exactly what all of it is, because, as usual, do I believe everything coming out? No, I don't. I don't think anybody does. They're asking, well, our allies need to get involved in this. Our allies don't want to get involved in this. Why are we in this? Once again, why are we in this? Now, gas prices have gone up. Oil prices overnight have come down.
2: In the Red Sea, global shipping traffic is slowing after Iran-backed Houthi rebels claimed attacks on Saudi oil facilities and tankers. Still, oil prices were down overnight thanks to that pause in attacks between the U.S. and Iran. Drivers here at home looking for relief, with gas prices in the last week rising an average of 12 cents to $4.11 per gallon.
1: But there's no peace agreement. And the Iranians are not backing down when it comes to the Straits of Hormuz. They're not backing down at all. They are saying that they're going to continue to do what they've done. It is now theirs. And as far as what we're going to do and what we have to do to try to wrestle back control on a self-inflicted, painful mistake, I don't know. And the war is not popular, all right? The war is completely unpopular and continues to be so.
8: This poll was designed to get at how Americans feel about the Iran war as we head into the six

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1: Or even years to end, with an overwhelming majority saying that it's been harder, they think, than the Trump administration had anticipated.
2: Not a shocker. Of course we don't want, that's the dumbest thing. Do you agree with some of the goals? Really? Like that is so ridiculous. They ask questions like that. What are they going to say? No. No, we don't want them to be slaughtered by their government and their rulers. We don't want them to continue to escalate and cause chaos in the region. It's so stupid. It's like asking people if you want free stuff. A lot of people agree. Free stuff is nice.
1: Probably not a surprise with gas prices now spiking back above $4 a gallon that nearly 8 in 10 people said in our poll that the administration isn't focusing enough on lowering prices. And 3/4 of them said that their income isn't keeping up with inflation. More than half said Trump's policies are making them worse off. And of course, these are not the numbers that the party in power likes to see in a midterm election year, especially as Democrats have been out on the campaign trail focusing on pocketbook issues and affordability. This could help explain why some Republican lawmakers have been a little more vocal lately about the need to wrap this war up and focus on the economy.
2: Yes. So this past week, I've spoken to several out here in Tennessee, several candidates. But all of them have said the same thing. Most important thing is affordability. Even at the local level, right? People running for state senate, Congress. It's all about affordability. I talked to a gentleman on Friday who is running to be governor here. And Monty Fritz is his name. And Monty said that many Republicans that he talked to, they are afraid to talk about affordability, even though they know it's the number one most important thing is affordability. It is. The average person, that's what we care about. Can we afford our lives? We can figure the rest of it out. But if some of our life is, you know, a little bit chaotic and we can't afford it, well, that changes the tune for everything. And the Republic, you know, if the Democrats played it right, and I say a big if, because as we all know, they usually will figure out a way to snatch defeat from the jaws of victory, they would be okay in the midterms. But I don't know if they can stick to a message. And they're also in the midst of their own little civil war with the hardcore left taking on the establishment and in some cases winning big. So we'll see. We'll see. I can't believe it. People are unhappy about a war that was only supposed to last 2 weeks that has continued to go on for quite a long time. What? What do you think? Let me know. 323-538-2423 at Chad Benson Show. X, Insta. 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
5: Another attack in Germany over the weekend, Pride Festival. 21-year-old Abdul B, who has been arrested, who went to Lebanon, who came back and was arrested for planning an attack and was released in May, is the person that has been shot and killed in the attack after an intense manhunt, after plowing into a bunch of people at a Pride festival.
6: Police say that just before 10 p.m. on Saturday, the attacker drove a white van through what's known as Tiergarten Park. That's right alongside the Pride parade route, and it slammed into a crowd before hitting a tree. Now, the driver then got out, according to authorities. He was armed with a machete. He began slashing at bystanders before fleeing.
5: And he fled, and then they found him, and they put him down. And guess what? Not a shocker, has ties to Islamic groups.
6: We know that he was arrested in Lebanon last year for trying to join Islamic State. That's according to prosecutors in Germany. So certainly this person has a history of criminal activity and links to those extreme groups.
5: And last week, they, in Germany, up the terror alert, saying that it was the highest level they could get. They're worried about copycats. So I want you guys to think about this. He was arrested for trying to join ISIS. Comes back. He's German born. So people are like, well, why'd they allow him in the country to come back? Because I saw several people say that. He was German born of Syrian descent. And over the last several months, I guess in a few years, he's become quite an Islamist. And they know who he is. He's got ties to Islamic groups. They've known this. They arrested him. They let him out early in May, probation. Obviously, that didn't work. And it's not just Germany, by the way. And I will say this over and over again. France, yes. Certain areas, absolutely. Belgium, yesterday, warning from the State Department. Americans, you need to get out of Belgium. 323-538-2423 at Chad Benson Show is your X, Insta, YouTube, and everything else. Want to hear from you right here on the Chad Benson Show. Belgium is probably the hot of hotbeds when it comes to Islamic activity throughout Europe, and kind of the headquarters, if you will, of Islamic activity. And I'm not talking about going to a mosque. I'm talking about the terror side of things. Got a text from 7325 talking about Mike Lyons, and why Chad, Mike Lyons, you say he's the best damn military analyst there is, and you either truly believe that or you don't. Do you believe he knows more than you do based on his experience, or you don't? Here's what I say about Mike Lyons. Mike Lyons handles the military side of stuff. He knows way more than I do about the boots on the ground potential, the missiles, because that's what he's done. That's his world. I know the ramifications of the politics on this side, if you will. So I agree with him, and he is the expert, and I do believe he's the best damn military guy out there. And when it comes to the political side, no, I'm the politics of it all. When it comes to that, as far as I don't want to drag him into the politics. That's not his sphere, if you will. And he'll talk a little bit about it, but it's not his sphere. His sphere is the missiles. What do we have? What don't we have? What does he hear? The people he talks to. Mine is the politics. How is this going to affect you on the political side of stuff when it comes to midterms, what may or may not be happening when it comes to 2028, things of that nature? So one of them is military. The other side of it is politics, if that makes sense. Hope it does. Let me know. You can always reach out to us. Love hearing from all of you. Coming up, a lot of stuff still to get to today, including sharks, because it's Shark Week. Chad Benson Show.
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1: I did my shopping yesterday. Not that that's an exciting thing, but I do it every week. Same thing. I kind of go through a workout hardcore Sunday, go do my shopping. Wanted to get salad, but I'm not going to lie to you. A lot of nervousness going on there. And I was talking to one of the guys there and I looked around and he kind of shook his head and I said, you know what? Maybe this week again, I'm going to pass on the salad. But there was plenty of empty spaces available in the salad aisles. And the reason is it's growing and it's gross and it is Montezuma's revenge-y.
2: This morning, the biggest cyclospora outbreak on record includes a cluster now at 9 states. Federal health officials link the parasite to shredded iceberg lettuce produced by Taylor Farms and sold at Taco Bell. While the FDA has tracked at least some of the tainted lettuce to a farm in central Mexico, on Sunday, the agency's former commissioner said the outbreak may not be fully contained.
3: I don't think this is fully under control yet because we don't know for sure that that's the only growing region where this is coming from, but it does seem to be the case at this point.
1: Yeah, and by the way, not just me. Americans across the board are eating less lettuce because of this. There's a nervousness out there. I hope people understand that.
4: I mean, I was sick.
2: Angie Lewis says she fell ill with cyclosporiasis, a severe stomach illness, but never ate at Taco Bell.
5: Do you think government health officials have more investigating to do?
4: Well, I definitely think that they need to get to the bottom and make sure that, you know, people need to be more aware that this is not just Taco Bell.
2: Taylor Farms has already voluntarily recalled the lettuce, which was also sold at Walmart, and said it suspended all iceberg lettuce sourcing and production from central Mexico. For its part, Taco Bell said it stopped selling the suspected ingredient on July 17th. Still, the FDA says it expects cases to keep climbing. So far, almost 2,000 people contracted cyclosporiasis. 98 of them had to be hospitalized.
1: That's not good. That is unacceptable. And I really did. I'm looking around going, I think I'm going to get, I want to get some salads because during the week I try to go and I'll get some of those pre-made salads. All those were Taylor Farms. So I tossed them out last week and there was none there yesterday in any of the place. And I'm just like, you know what? I'm going to err on that side of caution. And then you go from that and you're like, what else can happen?
2: It comes as a separate salmonella outbreak has sickened nearly 100 people. The FDA linking some of those cases to eggs they say are likely sourced from Midwest poultry services and sold at multiple locations, including Kroger grocery stores. The egg farming company voluntarily recalling 19 million white shell and brown cage-free eggs, which were sold in 6 states, as officials urge consumers to check their refrigerators.
1: You don't have this problem with Twinkies and donuts. I've never heard anybody go, did you see the giant outbreak because of Twinkies? No. No, I've not had that. I'm just putting that out there. I have yet to see that. Maybe it's happened. Maybe it's not. What I am telling you is I have not seen that. So people ask me, why do you eat that processed food? That's why. Because it's always fresh crap. I'm trying to eat healthy. And then you're in the bathroom. Oh, God. Oh, God. Oh, God. Hey, you know what? If you had just went and, well, Chad, what about Taco Bell? Well, I had Taco Bell yesterday, but I don't get anything with lettuce on. Let's get a couple, you know, bean and cheese burritos with red sauce. They offered me onions. I said no, because again, just playing it safe, guys. When in doubt, play it safe. That's all I'm saying. So be careful out there. When in doubt, throw it out. Speaking of throwing it out, if you buy a ticket to the Powerball, right? Because you got the Powerball. You've got all of this stuff going on where these numbers are climbing high and it's time we're paying attention again.
6: But are you guys feeling lucky? Because there are not one, but two massive jackpots up for grabs after no winner in Friday's Mega Millions and last night's Powerball drawings. Soon, someone will be taking home some record prizes. The Mega Millions jackpot now at $800 million. That's the 10th highest of all time. And a winning Powerball ticket would put an estimated $633 million in your pocket. But But if you won both, well, then you're looking at a possible $1.4 billion payday with a B.
1: That's a lot. You're not going to win both. You're not. Just to let you guys know that, if you win both, chances are you cheated. Oh, Chad, I'm not saying it's impossible, but I'm saying it's pretty much impossible.
6: Now, there is some controversy here, actually. For the first time, Brits, as in people from Britain, can get into the Powerball game, and not all of their American cousins are pleased. After all, one of Powerball's most famous taglines is, "It's America's game." So, some stateside lottery lovers say the extra overseas sales will make it even harder to win. The odds are already at 292 million, one in 292 million. But of course, more player means a bigger jackpot. So, you win some, you lose some, I guess, but you've got to be in this to win it.
1: So you've got Powerball drawing tonight, and you've got Mega Millions tomorrow. You choose which one you want to win, whichever one's going to suit your eye, which is good. I don't even, you know, it's like, I don't even need to win the whole thing. Just, you know what? You know, get five of the six numbers or whatever, and, you know, just $1 million. Do me good. Do me good. All right? Pay off a few things. Sit back, relax, kind of want to do what, you know, we would like to do in life, which is just enjoy it a little bit with less stress because of inflation, Mr. President, because of inflation. I know it's all Biden's fault. Everything's Biden's fault. Second coming, grassy knoll, Biden and Obama. So that would be three. That's right. That was three. They had Lee Harvey, who was part of the team, and then Biden, Obama. They arranged, you know, it's just always something with that. Shark attacks, Biden and Obama. I'm kidding, of course. By the way, it is Shark Week. One of our favorite weeks here on the show. Started last night. Got the rundown of it. Should you be terrified? It is a shark-tacular summer, no doubt about it.
0: Ever since Jaws was released half a century ago, Americans have been fascinated by this apex predator.
7: Sharks have become such a critical part of our summer culture. Like baseball, apple pie, 4th of July, and sharks.
0: And this summer, we're already seeing them get a little too close for comfort. Like here, swimming near a group of seemingly unaware kids. And here, circling a surfer. Coast to coast, great white shark sightings are hitting record highs from New York to California, where Chris Lowe and his team at Cal State Long Beach's Shark Lab say it's expected to be one of the most active shark seasons in a decade.
7: It's going to be a sharky summer, and this is what we keep telling the public.
0: This shark surge driven by an El Nino weather pattern warming up ocean waters. Still, Lowe says shark attacks are not expected to rise. In fact, unprovoked shark bites have been on a steady decline the past 5 years.
1: I like how they have to say unprovoked, because there are idiots out there that do something stupid and then get bit while trying to hold the shark or help the shark or do what, there's something ridiculous, as we all know. And then what happens? They get bit. That's a provoked shark attack. And last year you had that lady who tried to take a selfie with the shark and that did not go well. That's a provoked attack. Continue from Long Beach.
7: What we are trying to explain is why do we have so many encounters and no bites?
0: It's something Lowe and his team are working to understand.
7: It's right in front of us about 30 feet up ahead. There's a dark shadow there.
8: See? Yes.
0: Tagging sharks at this beach north of Los Angeles so they can track their movements.
8: So far, we've seen about half a dozen sharks swimming all around this area, and you can just see how close we are to this beach. There's a summer camp going on right now.
0: It's an alarming sight to some, but for Lowe, encounters like these are an ordinary occurrence.
7: People have this misconception about white sharks, that they're these ultra dangerous animals, and it turns out that's not true.
1: It is interesting. We were talking about it the other day. About the, would you want to know? Because now with the drones in the air and you can see them everywhere, do you want to know? Not saying that they don't happen, not saying we've seen it. We've seen shark bites. We've seen some attacks over the last several months that have killed people, in particular, a certain area in Australia where there's been issues. That being said, do you want to know? Do you want to know if they're there or not? They don't have hands. So the bite's pretty damn damaging.
0: The Shark Lab says their research shows sharks are most likely to swim toward the splashing sounds of humans swimming, as opposed to the sound of surfers or kayakers. But even so, that when sharks get close, they say they tend to lose interest.
7: We've actually seen sharks swim up behind swimmers, get within maybe 3 feet of them, and then actually just turn away. So it's almost like they didn't know what it was. They get close and they go, well, that's not anything I should be worried about.
0: He says the bigger unknown is why sharks sometimes do attack.
7: So we don't really know why sharks occasionally bite people unprovoked. They either think of us or mistake us as food. But the other possibility is they are defending themselves.
0: They hope by tracking these animals.
8: All right, we got one. We're going to see if we can tag this one. It's been pretty jittery.
0: They'll eventually get even more answers.
7: Keep coming, keep coming, keep coming.
0: The mysterious predators that Lo says are simply misunderstood.
7: 8 years ago, if you'd asked me, would it be safe to get in the water here around 8 and 9 foot white sharks, I would have said no. But now, based on all the data that we have, I have no qualms to jump in the water here.
1: Good. Have fun. Those are usually juveniles or males. Females are bigger. They've got the largest tagged male out in Cape Cod, and it is over almost 15 feet. So males don't usually get as big as females. Females are bigger, but still a 15-foot beast? It's crazy. Because it doesn't matter that they didn't mean to. If they do... Then it's curtains. Depending on the size of the shark and where they bite you, obviously. But usually when a great white hammers you, not a hammerhead, but a great white. Now, bull sharks, totally different story. They're Richards. We all know that. They attack. They're scared. What are you scared of? We're gangly, horrible, floppy things in the ocean. I don't know. So Shark Week is on this week. Tonight, you got Great White Sex Battle. Jaws versus Mega Croc. And In the Eye of the Storms with Shark Storm. Last night, you had Dancing with Sharks, Air Jaws, The Hunt for the Colossus, and Great White Assassins. Goes all the way through till Saturday. And like I said, we do love our Shark Week. I got my shark shirt on as we speak. And see why people, you know, look, bull sharks, you go anywhere, right? You're going in the ocean, you're going in the woods, you're going somewhere that there's critters out there. The reality is you put yourself in a position that you're no longer the top of the food chain. And even if it's not food, you're just no longer the top of the dominant chain. And you may get your ass handed to you. That's all we're saying. That's it. Love hearing from all of you. Reach out to us across all of our social media, as well as Yes Kids on the phone by leaving a message at 323-538-2423 at Chad Benson Show, X, Insta, and all that stuff. Even people who actually like us.
9: Yeah, I guess this is the Chad Benson line. If it is, just want to leave a note of praise. Enjoy listening to your show. If it's in fact your line that I'm talking on, and that's about it. So at any rate, keep up the good work. That's about all. Bye now.
1: Thank you. See, last week we had somebody call me a punk ass. This week we have somebody who likes me. So feel free to leave either or just something about what's going on in the world. 323-538-2423. 323-538. 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
1: We got a doozy for you today when it comes to the indie rude of the day. And this one I like because it's a bit of a 180 on something that a lot of you would recognize on the interwebs because it happens a lot.
22: Now it's time for the urban word of the day. The young have a vocabulary all their own, and we break it down for you. It's called the urban word of the day.
1: All right, today's urban word, like I said, it's 180 from this, rage bait. You guys know what rage bait is? When people say something so absurd, so ridiculous, so just to get people pissed and angry and talking. So they rage bait you. And then people do what? They take the bait. Today is joy baiting. What? A joy bait. This is when you say something extremely nice, the opposite of rage baiting. You give somebody a lot of compliments or something a lot of compliments, and in doing some, your joy bait is what that is. So you get the rage bait, which is full of hate and anger, and joy bait, which is the exact opposite of that, which would be a 180. Joy bait, your urban word of the day.
22: That was the urban word of the day. Now you know.
1: Yes, indeed, you do know. I don't see much joy bait. I see a lot of anger and rage baiting. Where people just say, and you know it's rage bait, but you get that. You get that, that people say stuff that is so ridiculous that they're doing it because they understand the algorithms, and the algorithms will get people reacting to whatever they say. And in doing so, more engagement means it's going to help your profile. Oh, yeah. You don't get the same. You don't get the same with joy bait. You don't. But it's out there. Just let you guys know. There's two sides to everything. And yes, it is a 180, not a 360. Somebody's going to go, isn't it a 360 when you're doing the opposite? No, because you'd be going in the same direction. 360 is a full turn. 180 is you're going the other direction. See? Oh, yeah. Now you learned a little something today right here on the Chad Benson Show. Coming up, hour number three of the program. The latest on what's going on with Iran. My buddy Jim Kennedy of the Kennedy Institute of Public Policy Research going to join the program. We'll talk to him about, you know, midterms. The DS, is it the DSA? Democratic Socialists of America? I want to say the DSC, but I don't know why I want to say that. That doesn't make any sense. I don't even know what that is. The DSA, though, I do know, and they are wackadoos. And if they're allowed to get their way in the Democrat Party, Republicans, just be quiet and let them do their things, and you're going to be just fine. We'll talk about that, among other things. Hour number three straight ahead, Chad Benson Show.
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6: Progress made. I'm Lisa Lacera, Fox News. President Trump says mediators are working to get Iran back to the negotiating table.
25: Right now, they have very friendly negotiations going on.
6: President with the comments this afternoon at a GM plant in Michigan. Neither the U.S. nor Iran have launched any strikes in 3 days. And the administration taking its effort to change the way America votes by mail directly to the U.S. Supreme Court.
26: The administration filed an emergency appeal with the high court after the First Circuit U.S. Court of Appeals upheld a lower court block on a presidential executive order. In that signed order, the White House sought to have federal agencies create a database of eligible voters and only have the Postal Service deliver mail-in ballots to people on that particular list. Democratic state attorneys general sued on constitutional grounds, saying states primarily run elections, not the president, who seeks to keep non-citizens from voting. The Justice Department wants the order's proposed changes to stand as lawsuits continue.
6: Fox's Gernal Scott. Three people are dead following a weekend shooting near the Space Needle in Seattle.
27: We now know that at least two people exchanged gunfire outside the Seattle Center Armory. One is in custody, and a second has been identified as the 19-year-old deceased man.
6: Mayor Katie Wilson, the third person remains at large. Four others were hurt, including a 2-year-old boy. Police say the shooting may have been gang-related. A California judge has ruled there is enough evidence for singer David to stand trial for the killing and dismembering of 14-year-old Celeste Rivas Hernandez. Authorities say she threatened to expose their sexual relationship and implode his career just a few days before he released his debut album. The body of Rivas Hernandez was found in the trunk of David's Tesla in the Hollywood Hills in September while he was on tour. 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
31: Bringing all possible hazards. I'm Jarrett Lewis. Here's what's trending this hour. A strong storm system passing through the state on Monday. The most serious threats were the winds, which caused widespread damage. With the rain, thousands of AES customers in central Indiana had lost power. The storm also triggered several severe thunderstorm and flash flood warnings. The National Weather Service did issue a tornado warning for Blackford and Grant counties, too. An investigation at Cardinal Ritter High School is ending with no criminal charges.
32: Indy Metro police say claims involving a student and staff member were unfounded. Investigators say the student was 18 and found no evidence a crime was committed. Cardinal Ritter says employees involved no longer work with the school. The Archdiocese of Indianapolis sent an email to parents on July 24th saying that it takes matters like this seriously and they remain committed to protecting young people. Ryan Hedrick, 93 WIBC Mobile News.
31: And IPS and IU Health are investing $44 million to expand
0: Crispus Attucks High School. The investment includes the addition of new classrooms and career-focused learning spaces aimed at preparing more students for jobs in healthcare.
7: Crispus Attucks is the closest high school to where we are. Workforce is a really big issue in healthcare right now. How do you think about the next generation of healthcare workers?
0: IU Health CEO Dennis Murphy says the project is part of the larger Indy Health District effort, which focuses on improving health outcomes by addressing issues beyond medical care, including education, housing, and jobs. I'm Jarrett Lewis on The Level, on the go, and on WIBC.com. The forecast from the American Standard Cooling Weather Center.
8: Forecast lows in the 60s after the storms end, and then highs in the upper 80s each day this week with lots of sunshine but lower humidity. I'm Fox 59 meteorologist Ethan Rosick for 93 WIBC.
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1: We're going to have a pause. It's going to be great. It's going to be the greatest pause you've ever seen. Because we need it, and I like pausing things.
3: Iran's foreign ministry is calling weekend talks with the U.S. ally Oman fruitful, with both sides working on a plan to keep ships moving safely through the Strait of Hormuz. But the U.S. ambassador to the U.N. says Tehran itself is divided. The New York Times reports President Trump shelved plans to further escalate the war, in part fearing it could dangerously drain the Pentagon's already diminished stockpile of Patriot anti-missile interceptors.
1: Yes, because as we have been saying, it's being drawn down. Okay? Being drawn down. We are struggling with what we are using to the point where we are now making decisions on when things are fired, what maybe we let get through because we don't think it's going to be an issue. Or maybe we have to take it out because it will be an issue. So we've had a couple days to pause here. What does it mean? I don't know. I mean, it means oil prices are come down. People on the Uber right that love Trump would be like, he's a genius. He's a genius. But it doesn't fix anything. We have no deal in place. The straits, for the most part, still pretty much shut. Then you've got what's going on in the Red Sea, which is Houthis and the blowfish firing away when it comes to Saudi Arabia. So do I think that this is going to fix anything? No, I think this is a frustrating situation that is going to continue to infuriate a lot of people, and the numbers bear it out. I mean, we've talked about the numbers, but the numbers are simply, if you were Trump, I mean, you can't be sitting here going, oh, these are great. No, they're awful. These numbers are awful. A vast majority of Americans do not agree with this war. They want no part of this war. They're looking at this going, it is eating up my life. Inflation is kicking them in the grundle. They're not happy with it, which leaves an opening, obviously, for Democrats come midterms. We're 99 days away from midterms.
4: I'm not entirely sure President Trump particularly cares about the midterm. He's already said, right, he doesn't care about the cost of living. And that was a case where he just spoke truth, because he lives in his world, which tragically for so many of us is also our world. And so I don't think the conventional analogies work here. And I think that there are certain realities that come into play. I don't see how this level of inflation and cost of living doesn't produce a Democratic midterm victory. But I say that as someone who pays attention to the way things have been. And for the last 10 years, 11 almost now, we have lived in the age of Trump. One of the questions going forward is, are we living in the age of Trumpism? And on those three letters may hang the next decade of American politics.
1: Yeah. That right there, John Meacham, Pulitzer Prize winner, political analyst, works with ABC News and several other places. And I think, I mean, he's absolutely spot on there with Trump's not living in the same world. Look, I can applaud him for going, look, if this is the right thing to do, I can't let politics get in the way. The problem is nobody thinks this was the right thing to do. Nobody thought that this was going to be a situation where we got it done because we didn't know what it is that we were doing. And we still don't know what it is that we are doing. But I want to point something out. I'm going to play something here from Lindsey Graham. This right here is crazy. Showing how much this had been in the works for a while. Now, Lindsey since passed a couple weeks ago, but I want you to listen to him, how excited he is over something that he wanted done for quite a long time.
0: Virtually everything they have has been knocked out now. Their missile count is going way down.
2: No. Look what we've done here. I almost cried.
5: Yeah.
2: I mean, like, how long have we been pushing this?
5: Well, I mean, you've been pushing this for years, right?
2: It's here. I talked to Trump this morning. Oh, he's jacked. It's the best thing I've ever done. He loves blowing stuff up. So, you know, there are a lot of people inside didn't want to do it. So I've had my challenges. But President Trump, when he gets into the zone, he listens, he asks good questions, you know, no tweeting. He has done nothing. He hadn't tweeted much at all. No drama. He's been a great wartime president. I said last night that Trump and Bibi are like Roosevelt and Churchill. I mean, they're the right two guys to confront this evil.
1: I don't even, for years, by the way, for years. Have you been worried about this for years? Have you been sitting around going, oh my God, I'm totally worried about what the IRGC is doing? No, you're not. You know that. I know that. None of you are. But Chad, we don't want them to get a nuclear weapon. Yeah, okay. What do you think now is more apt to happen? Them getting a nuclear weapon or them not getting a nuclear weapon? Well, they have one right now. It's called the Straits of Hormuz. And you heard Lindsey there. A lot of people didn't want him to do this, but we got it done. Yep, you got Americans killed. You got innocent young girls killed in Iran. You got people being killed, dollar bills flowing out of people's bank accounts at a higher rate as inflation kicks off again. You got your party in a lot of hot mess. Oh, right. That's a win for you guys. Email I got. I'm struggling. 6-year-old man doing just above drowning. Gas prices are effing killing me. As a mechanic, hourly fees. I have a 2012 E150 that runs on propane. He's a Washington State Westsider. He's on the western side. He goes, the shops all around the state won't touch it. I bought an Astro van, 24 miles to the gallon. Bought it for $500 through the church. Fuel costs $439 and climbing. I'm blanking. Pissed at Trump and all the politicians.
6: Yeah.
1: That's what you have. Frustration and anger.

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1: More concerned about himself, not the party. He wouldn't be saying this stuff. But because he knows he needs to put on a good face for the Republican Party, he may be setting the stage through these, like that Thursday night, whatever you call that presentation he did, where he just talks about 2020 and all of that great stuff with no real evidence. He didn't really care whether that made logical sense. What he really wanted to do was to set the stage to plant seeds of doubt. He understands how to motivate and move people with doubt, criticism, and just crazy thinking. So this short story, I'm concerned about whether we will have midterm elections or whether the results will be honored. Thanks so very much. Have a good one.
2: Yeah, we'll have midterms, and they'll be honored. I don't think he's going to have a choice. I think if he tried to do something where he shut down the midterms, I think there'd be issues. Now, if they get boat raced and if they lose, there's no doubt in my mind that he's going to throw a fit. But yeah, I don't foresee them saying we're not going to do midterm. I mean, what would be the basis of it? You got to have something. And most Republicans I know, despite what some people think, most Republicans I know would be infuriated. It's not what they signed up for. So again, do I understand the nerve of some people out there? Yes. Do I think that there's any reason to worry about that? No. No, I don't. And we're going to talk to our good buddy Jim Kennedy of the Kennedy Institute of Public Policy Research come up a little bit about this. But there's no doubt that there will be midterms, but doesn't mean there won't be some people saying, there's funny business going on here. There's funny business. Oh, Lord, there's funny business. So I'm sure there'll be plenty of that. Plenty of that. Let me know what you think. Again, you can leave a message, 323-538-2423. Coming up, little what's trending, but first, Incogni wants to make sure that your information stays your information. 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What's trending? 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
1: The U.S. did not bomb Iran overnight.
2: Something shifted today.
1: It's now three straight nights without attacks after 13 straight days of resumed American bombing.
2: You'll feel it soon.
1: Iran says as long as that pause continues, it won't go on the attack. Gas prices, though, up 11 cents from last Monday.
2: On top of it.
1: Last night in Germany, police tracked down the suspect in Saturday's Pride Parade attack that left one dead and 29 wounded. And when he came at them with a knife, he was shot dead.
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0: crazy. That's what I was trending on the old interwebs on this Monday. Start with some Yahoo. Yahoo. Number one trending thing. Trump. White House correspondents didn't remember what happened last time. Bunch of crazy things that didn't go over very well, including his 2028. He's not running for 2028, and if he does, that's insane. Police make an arrest in the Seattle Festival shooting. By the sounds of it, two people were shooting at each other because that's how today's world goes, where there probably was beef, and I'm just throwing it out there. Could be wrong. Again, we won't know for a few days. And when there's beef, what do people do nowadays? Instead of just walking away, they take out guns and shoot each other. Emma Roberts got married over the weekend. Marvel. Oil prices. All things trending in the magic world of Yahoo. Over to Google. Number one trending thing. Berlin Pride attack, along with the shooting in Seattle. House Republicans, midterm election priorities. What are they? Well, we're going to talk to our buddy Jim Kennedy, Kennedy Institute of Public Policy Research, a little bit, find out what they are. I don't think they're what, I think they're mostly Trump, whatever Trump wants. That's it. Great white sharks, which is the summer of sharks again, which is crazy because I remember the last time it was the summer of sharks. Remember, it was the front page of, was it Time Magazine? And that was right before 9/11. Just putting that out there. Hopefully, God willing. No, no, no, no. John Thune, Emma Roberts, Freddie Cannon passed away. Rock legend passed away at age 89. Down at Palisades Park. Just a few of the magical things trending in the world of the internet. And you heard it here, right here on the Chad Benson Show. Finally, over to X. Caroline Leavitt blames Biden for affordability crisis. It's not working, guys. It's not working, guys. I'm telling you guys right now. It's not working. Caitlin Collins, Trump 2028. Just insane. Lindsey Graham, senators, Bernie Sanders, Romania. The White House correspondents, and remember, they made that up again. Because the first time they tried to do it, there was somebody who tried to breach with a gun. And luckily, he was taken out. Didn't get to the president. So this was the makeup date, if you will. Trump himself joking about running for a third term or fourth term, depending on how you want to look at it, because I already won again. This is my third term.
1: President Trump speaking at the correspondents' dinner for the first time.
2: What do we do here? Is this supposed to be fun?
1: Trump ending his remarks last night by jokingly saying he'd run for another term.
2: I won three times. Now I'm going to do it again. Thank you.
3: Trump also joked he'd attend the dinner in the future if the group names the dinner after him.
0: Yes. It's funny because I think they're jokes to a certain extent. But if they happen to play out that way, that's what Trump does. I'm going to dip my toe in it. I'm going to see what say. Right? I'm going to dip my toe in there. And if you guys like it, then we're going to roll with it. If you don't like it, then we won't. We'll see. See what happens after the midterm. Speaking of that, it is Monday. Our good buddy Jim Kennedy, Kennedy Institute of Public Policy Research, joins the program. We're going to talk about the midterms, including Lindsey Graham's sister actually running for his seat. Does she have a chance, among other things? If you're missing the show, grab the podcast. Jim Kennedy joins us straight ahead. Chad Benson Show.
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1: 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Who will control the House? Who will control the Senate? We discuss with Jim Kennedy, Midterm Mondays.
2: It is that time of the week, Midterm Monday. Our good buddy Jim Kennedy of Kennedy. 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And, of course, WritingJim.com joins the program. All right, Jim, first and foremost, before we came on the air, we were talking about the insanity of what's going on in North Carolina. So already, Lindsey had won already. And then Lindsey, of course, has since passed away. But they moved one cracker out into another one. His sister is now taking over his seat until the election in November. And out of nowhere, she magically thinks now that she can do the job itself. So now she wants to run in November. The confusion is tremendous.
3: Yeah, it is quite of a mess down in South Carolina. South Carolina Senate kind of thought was a settled thing. Lindsey Graham was, you know, won the nomination easily. I think about 75-25 over Mark Lynch. Wasn't seem to be any issue there. It's a solid red state. And then unfortunately, Lindsey died and not, you know, thoughts and prayers out to the family, of course. Real tragedy, you know, interesting guy, real solid guy in the Senate. But now we've got the Republicans, unlike what the Democrats did in Maine, are going to have another primary election on August 11th. So basically 2 weeks from tomorrow. And right now the polls have got Ralph Norman, who is a congressman in the South Carolina 5th, is at 18 or 16%, depending upon the poll. Next is Darlene Graham. And by the way, she has dropped the Nordoni, which is her maiden name. Because if you go through the FEC filings, she's finally in the FEC filing. Because when you took over the office and you weren't going to run, she didn't have to file any FEC documents. Now that she's a candidate for the office, she had to file. And she has filed as Darlene Graham, not Darlene Nordoni Graham. So she's really emphasizing the Graham part of it, at least the way that I interpreted it. So one poll, like I said, has Norman at 18.6. Graham at 16.3. Another poll has Graham at 20.8 and Norman at 16.9. The rest of the field is a little bit farther back. But there are about five or six people that are in this race right now for the Republicans. And because of that number, and nobody has got any clear support. Now, Graham may pull away. Again, we've got 2 weeks until the primary is held. But it looks like unless somebody gets if somebody doesn't get past 50% plus one vote, there will be a runoff on August 25th. And that's the way it's looking right now, is that with this many people splitting the vote up and no clear candidate that has really gotten a groundswell of support, that there'll probably be a runoff on the 25th. But watch this, because the names are coming fast and furious. And I believe they have until Friday of this week to throw their hat into the ring. Nancy Mace said she wouldn't run, though it seems to be tempting for her. The governor, McMaster, hasn't run, probably won't. And polling at third in this one poll is Lieutenant Governor Pamela Avett, who lost the governor's primary because she ran for governor because she's being termed out as Lieutenant Governor, is third in one of the polls at a little under 10%. So she may see that and decide to jump in because she doesn't have a job at the end of the year. So why not run for Senate? Because, hey, it's a thing to do in South Carolina in early August.
2: That's right. I'm also eighth in the poll, and I'm not even throwing my hat in yet because I don't live in South Carolina. But that's okay because Mark Sanford is running again, and he went to the Argentina. They both started with an A, Jim.
3: No, they actually did. That is a wonderful story. The thing I did not know is that even after that debacle with the mistress, he came back like 8 years later and ran and won in South Carolina one. The congressional seat, which is actually now, if I'm not mistaken, the seat that Nancy Mace holds after he retired finally. So it's interesting. Yeah. He must be really well liked in South Carolina to have that kind of a political scandal on you. And it was something that was, the nation was focused on it because he disappeared and it was just kind of a slow time. And there was talk of him at that time. He was he was an up and rising Republican and was talked about as a possible presidential nominee come, I think, 2012 or 2008. So yeah, he was somebody that could have had a brighter future in politics for the Republicans, but nope, he had a scandal, but he's still out there and still occasionally running for office in South Carolina when he gets bored, I guess.
0: Indeed. Indeed. Jim Kennedy, Kennedy Institute of Public Policy Research. All right, Jim, we don't really have anything this week, per se, outside of, a runoff in, was it South Carolina?
3: South Dakota.
0: South Dakota.
3: What South Dakota governor runoff.
0: Something south is happening this week.
3: Something definitely south. And it is South Dakota, not North Dakota. And that gets like eight times as many visitors as South Dakota because it doesn't have North in the title, or so I've been told. But yeah, we have the runoff. It's Larry Roden, who's the current incumbent governor, against Tony Doden. And it looks like it's going to be Roden. I'm not sure how he didn't get past 50% in the primary. Because he's solidly picked to win this one. So he will run off in a very red seat against Ehlers, and it's not going to really much of a race. Again, this is one of those probably 96% prediction that that Roden will win the governor's race in November. South Dakota has become a very red state over the years. So that will be that. But yeah, otherwise we've got nothing until the week of August 4th after this one.
0: Talking to Jim Kennedy, Kennedy Institute of Public Policy Research. All right, Jim, last week, Arizona, interesting in some ways, not a lot of surprises. Andy Biggs won. You know, do I think he has a chance? I just think it's another Kerry Lake situation in that way.
3: Yeah. The thing that may make this a little different is that he's going to have the ground game, the turning point is put together. And you would think, hey, well, turning point was, you know, unfortunately, Charlie Kirk's organization, rest in peace, Charlie, and all the work they did on college campuses. But they were the groups that were responsible for many of the battleground states in 2024 for President Trump. They ran the ground game in a lot of those states for get out the vote and the door knockers and all of that. And they did very well. There are a lot of people that were skeptical when the Trump campaign announced that they were going to be running ground game for get out the vote campaigns in about three or four of the battleground states. And they delivered on all of those states. And Arizona is where they're from. That's their home ground. So it'll be interesting to see if they can make Biggs, if they can get him over the hump and get him into the governor's seat in Arizona, even though, I mean, it is a purplish red state. It's just like you said earlier, you were there for a long time, that he's kind of a little bit too far on the MAGA side, maybe, in a state that's got a lot more Californians in it, is tired of Trump fatigue. And again, the war is not doing the Republicans any good anywhere, let alone Arizona.
0: No, it's not. And I think that is something to take into mind. And I think the other side of it is too, Arizona, like a lot of these states, you and I both talk about this ad nauseum, but quality of candidates matter. And you're going to get the people that are the most engaged in and around the MAGA movement that will come out and vote. But that ends at the general. And when everybody has a chance to vote, that tent only goes so far for a lot of these candidates.
3: Yeah, and we've seen that numerous times. And of course, our classic example is Mr. Walker down in Georgia running for the Senate. Interesting thing is, other than maybe the Minnesota governor race, which we'll talk about in a couple of weeks, is I see fewer of those candidates on the Republican side this time. And I think kind of some of the Democrats with the DSA alignment are picking a little bit more of them up. I'm sure there are a couple of Republicans out there, but I think they really kind of cut that back. I don't know if that's been, you know, if that's a party-wide effort. I don't know if Trump is overseeing it and giving them talking points and those things on making sure that those guys don't get through, that while they may be loyal MAGA, that they are a little bit on the crazy side, and they're just not electable. And it's not so much, you know, like, again, the crazy is a poor word to use, but it's just that they're not electable. They don't appeal to enough of the mainstream voter base beyond the MAGA, because MAGA is not an overwhelming majority. When you get all the different groups aligned with MAGA, it works out well. And it also works out generally if President Trump is on the ticket to get the MAGA voters out there. And midterms traditionally are a time when the party in power that owns the White House does not do well. They tend to lose seats in both the House and the Senate during midterms. That is just tradition. And it's just the way that it's been. I don't know if it's because you've been in there 2 years and you haven't done enough yet. People want to change. And we've had Trump now for 11 years. And we do talk about this a lot, but Trump fatigue is a serious thing, and it will affect the Republicans. But again, the Democrats are running enough of these fringe candidates, shall we say, that it may help the Republicans out. And, you know, in Arizona, you don't really have a fringe candidate in Hobbs. But, you know, the question is, will Turning Point's ground game be able to push Biggs over the top or not?
0: You know, that's interesting. I'm interested in about the what happens, because Charlie is no longer there. Again, it's unfortunate. We've talked about it. The reality is Charlie was the guy that really helped Trump, I think, a lot of ways, get over in certain areas, as well as help with the battleground states. They don't have that, even though they still have the, if you will, the organization. They don't have that person that is going to, I think, do this. You don't hear about going on the campuses. It was an event when he used to do it. There isn't that anymore. And I think they're very fractured. And I think that is going to hurt in some ways.
3: Oh, most definitely. Yeah. I mean, yeah. I mean, they can't replace his charisma, what he brought to it, and the way he can inspire people to come out and work for it and to basically, you know, to basically be part of Turning Point and let them do what they're able to do, especially again with the ground games. So yeah, that is a big loss. They've not replaced that. I don't think his wife is really that person as far as the inspiration. And until they find that person, if they do, then, you know, that's Charlie's kind of a one of a kind type of person. You're not going to find them every day as a generational person that you don't replace easily. You're not going to just basically go through a bunch of resumes and find another Charlie Kirk. And until they can figure out somebody who can charismatically lead that group, that is going to be a problem for them. And Arizona's got the Arizona 1 seat that Jay Feely won, won the nomination for. That's a toss up. Arizona 2 is a slightly Republican seat. And then Arizona 6 with Juan Ciscomani, is also a toss-up seat. So those are seats the Republicans have to win, and they're going to need everything the Turning Point can throw at this to get those congressional seats in addition to trying to get Biggs into the governor's mansion in Arizona.
0: Talking to Jim Kennedy, Kennedy Institute of Public Policy Research. Not this week, but the following week, huh? It's Tennessee time. This is going to be exciting, man.
3: Tennessee on a Thursday.
0: On a Thursday. Oh, dude, on a Thursday, and if I'm correct, isn't it also NFL Hall of Fame game night?
3: That could very well be. That would make a lot of sense. They do occasionally play that game on a Thursday. Sometimes it's on a Monday, but could be on a Thursday. Yeah, I don't understand it. I really don't. You're down there, and I'd love to get an answer as to why exactly a Thursday. I mean, I know Louisiana does Saturdays. I believe Hawaii is doing a Saturday because they're going to be on August 8th. And so basically we're going to have midterms on August 4th to Tuesday, August 6th to Thursday in Tennessee, and then August 8th in Hawaii for the primaries. And I don't really remember the last time we've had three primaries within a week on three separate days. That might be historical. I'm going to have to go look that one up and run that past Google and see what it gives me back. But that is interesting. I can understand the Saturday because a lot of people want it to be a national holiday so that you can go vote without having to worry about get time off, though you're supposed to be able to get time off. You know how employers are with that sometimes. And Tuesday's what it's been traditionally. That's what's in the Constitution. But Thursday is one I can't ever remember seeing before. And I'd love to know what the logic is on why it's on a Thursday rather than a Tuesday or even a Saturday.
0: I have no idea because I've asked people and they just kind of go, nah, we don't know.
3: Is this the first time?
0: You know what? I asked, you know, Ken and I, and you listen to our show, so you know Ken, yeah. Ken Weaver, who's our news director. Oh, yeah. I go, Ken, what it is? He goes, I couldn't tell you, brother, because Ken does it with a smile on his face. I'm like, Ken, Why are we doing this? He goes, I don't know. I'm like, okay.
3: Must be a Tennessee thing.
0: It is a Tennessee thing. His name is Jim Kennedy, Kennedy Institute of Public Policy Research. Jim, what's new on the site? Where do they go? See you. Talk about everything. What do they do?
3: Thanks. On Midterm Monday, www.midtermmondays.com. We've got the FEC data updated on there now for everybody. We've also got some of the updates. We've unfortunately had to replace Lindsey Graham with his sister, who is now the incumbent in the South Carolina seat. We've cleaned up all the Arizona seats, so now they're in the general election. And FEC data for the congressional races should start coming in. on that. It should be available now on the site. And if you go to Righty Jim, I've got my daily brief that I put out, a little about 10 to 12 minute podcast on a daily basis that talks about the events of the day that have gone on that may or may not get covered in the mainstream media. And I've also got our newsletter over there. Please sign up for it on RightyJim.com.
0: Right on, brother. Good talking to you. We'll talk to you later on this week.
3: Thanks, Chad.
0: We're going to wrap it up on this Monday straight ahead, but first, Relief Factor. 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

0: If you like talk radio like Chad Benson likes his meals, you've come to the perfect place for takeout.
1: As we wrap it up today, it's always nice to finish with a good yesterday. How about this? 3 weeks as a professional golfer, Scottie Scheffler chasing you down. You're 21 years old, and you win.
2: A dream come true. How about that par? How about this young man?
1: 24 days. He's only 21, but 24 days as a professional. And he's on the PGA Tour through the PGA University. It's an accelerated program. So this guy's like the best amateur, period. Third tournament he has played in as a professional. Not only to win, but to hold off Scottie Scheffler right there. One of his buddies, also there because of an accelerated program, won his first tournament that day as well. So the youngsters are not afraid of what's in front of them, especially when it comes to sports in today's world. There's no doubt about that. 323-538-2423 at Chad Benson Show. X, Insta, all those other great things right here on the Chad Benson Show. Another solid, fun show and great way to start the week as well. We talked Iran. We talked midterms. We talked the economy. We talked about the horrible parasite that's lurking out there. We talked about, yes, a chance to win $1 billion plus, but you got to win two big drawings. We also talked about sharks, your urban word of the day, what's trending. Man, we did a whole bunch of stuff today, as we tend to do. Check us out across all of our social media. We do love hearing from every single one of you. I try to reach out to every single one of you. Tomorrow, our buddy Mike Lyons is going to be on the show, talk about what might be next when it comes to the military, when it comes to the operational side on the ground. Have a wonderful, blessed rest of your Monday. We will do it again tomorrow, as always. Night-night, Jack.
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8: A break in fighting. I'm Lisa LaSera, Fox News. President Trump hits the pause button on strikes against Iran.
9: There were no U.S. airstrikes carried out against Iran over the weekend. President Trump says the pause is because good talks are happening.
10: I think there's a good chance that something could happen. And if it does, good. If it doesn't, we go back to doing what we were doing 2 days ago.
9: Aboard Air Force One, the president tells me he's not losing patience with Iran.
10: I have plenty of time. Plenty of time. Their whole shoreline's wiped out. The strait is in very good shape.
9: Iran has targeted commercial vessels in the Strait of Hormuz, a key shipping lane for about 20% of the world's oil and gas.
8: Fox's Jared Halpern traveling with the president. Ukraine's President Volodymyr Zelensky heading to Washington tomorrow with what he says is evidence Russia is aiding Iran in its strikes against the U.S., including satellite imagery of U.S. bases in the Middle East. Zelensky is set to attend Senator Lindsey Graham's funeral. The man convicted of killing four University of Idaho students in 2022 wants to change his plea to not guilty. Ryan Koberger has filed a petition to reopen his case.
11: The former criminology student who is serving four life sentences telling the New York Times he'll argue he had bad counsel, claiming he's innocent and was misled into pleading guilty to the 2022 fatal stabbings.
8: Fox's Kristen Goodwin. At trial, prosecutors presented evidence which included Koberger's DNA found on a knife sheath found at the scene. In exchange for his guilty plea, prosecutors agreed they would not seek the death penalty. The FAA says seats on hundreds of Boeing 737 MAX jets registered in the U.S. may need inspections in case they were incorrectly installed, saying if they're not in right, the seats could injure passengers and crew members during an emergency landing. 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
7: 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On the level. On the go.
12: The calm after the storm. I'm Jarrett Lewis. Here's what's trending this hour. Following Monday evening's storms, it's expected to be dry across the state for the next few days.
13: We're expecting a pretty weak cold front to pass through, and with that, and it says cold front, but we're still looking at highs in the mid-80s. It'll feel a little bit cooler, but more towards normal for late July, early August.
12: Aaron Updike from the National Weather Service in Indianapolis says temperatures will be in the mid-80s for highs the rest of the week, with the next best chance for rain coming on Saturday. Monday's rain was heavy, with winds as strong as 60 miles per hour at times. That triggered a severe thunderstorm warning for a couple of central Indiana counties and a flash flood warning across the state, too. Criminal charges will not be filed against a man who shot and killed another man during a road rage confrontation in Hancock County earlier this month. The Hancock County Prosecutor's Office says the road rage shooting falls under self-defense.
14: Objective observers without any connection to either party said that it was their opinion that the driver of the Volkswagen would have reasonably been in fear for his life from the manner that he was approached.
12: Prosecutor Brent Eaton telling Fox 59 that the other person involved, 37-year-old Kevin Powell of Indianapolis, came from a Dodge Journey and was killed as a result of the road rage incident. And the Indiana State Fair announcing that two legendary groups will now be kicking off this year's fair. The Four Tops and the Spinners will perform on August 7th on the Hoosier Lottery Free Stage. The Beach Boys were originally scheduled to perform on opening night, but the band said they had to postpone their show until 2027. I'm Jarrett Lewis on the level, on the go, and on WIBC.com. Here's the forecast from the American Standard Cooling Weather Center.
15: Forecast lows in the 60s after the storms end, and then highs in the upper 80s each day this week with lots of sunshine but lower humidity. I'm Fox 59 meteorologist Ethan Rosick for 93 WIBC.
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26: This is the Dana Show. My name is Craig Collins, filling in. Thrilled to be with you. A bunch of stuff out there to talk about, and yet the White House Correspondents' Dinner with President Trump was pretty great for two reasons. The first one being that they redid the event after someone tried to break in and kill everybody. So there is an American defiance. There's a, you know, version of at least we're going to do it right this time. I don't know what takeaway you want, but not listening to the assassin, not following their mandate is always a good thing. And we did that the other night on Friday night of last week. And the president was hilarious several times. And I think that if you can't admit that this is funny, you have a very serious case of Trump derangement syndrome, because a lot of it is just genuinely hilarious stuff. Like, he's good at this. This is the thing he's been doing for a while when you consider all the time he was a reality TV star. But here I'll start. I don't know where to start, actually. I'll start with him saying he's going to run again, because he's been doing that a lot recently, and this is amazing to hear him say because of how much the left gets mad every time he does it, but he's still doing it, and I think it's awesome.
27: He's pleased to announce my intention to, and this is somewhat of a scoop, my intention to run for a fourth term as President of the United States. I will be doing that. I will be having an official. In fact, I think I have. Yeah. I won three times. Now I'm going to do it again.
26: Trump 2028. He puts on a hat that says that. Just everything about that is amazing. He continues to say that he's kidding every time he makes this joke, but he makes this joke a lot, and media on the left goes crazy. He also said this about Nicki Minaj, which I thought was pretty good.
27: But after hearing the gunshots, many people yelled, "Get down, get down," which caused Nicki Minaj to start twerking. Do you believe it? Get down.
26: I think that's funny. I think that's a pretty good joke. And certainly making fun of the fact that someone tried to come in and shoot them all is even more interesting to me. Now, granted, I will also play, I'm not going to do this all show right now. We'll probably come back and forth to a lot of the Trump audio throughout the entirety of the program today. But I will also play the comments he made about Caitlin Collins, which then caused her to react a certain way when she walked out of the White House Correspondents' Dinner. Essentially, she declined to answer questions about it. But to me, this is harmless. To a lot of people, this is sexist and horrible and terrible. And then actually, Dylan Mulvaney was also mentioned here. So I think I have Dylan Mulvaney's reaction to this as well, which I thought was obvious. But here, let's play Trump talking about Caitlin Collins and Dylan Mulvaney first.
27: But they'll learn their lesson. But I want to personally congratulate CNN's Caitlin Collins on receiving her award. It was all about me. It's a fake. She shouldn't get the award. It was a fake. But I didn't mind. I said, Caitlin, congratulations. But it was fake. There's no question about it. But she's a young, attractive woman. She never smiles. I said, Caitlin, do you have a smile? Smile.
26: A little
27: bit. You have a nice position. You're at CNN fake news. You should be a happy person. So smile, Caitlin. Just smile. But we attack, and I thought Caitlin had really made it big with a major new sponsorship. But then I informed her that it wasn't her on the Bud Light can. It was Dylan Mulvaney.
26: There's a lot of interesting things to digest from that joke there. One, the first one being that Caitlin Collins' back is to the camera, so you can't see her face for much of it, but I doubt she's happy. Two, people often say, how dare a man tell a woman to smile? How dare that happen? Which I think this is more about the fact that she should not be attacking him constantly. There should be some level of happiness in her life that doesn't seem like it's coming out in every question she throws at him, but that doesn't exist. And then finally, the Dylan Mulvaney joke, which is interesting in a couple ways, because I don't think Trump intended to do this, but if he confused the two people, I think some are claiming on there, and he didn't, of course, it's all sarcasm, but some are claiming on there that he thinks Dylan Mulvaney is as attractive as Caitlin Collins, and that's definitely not true. Dylan Mulvaney is the transgender guy that was on the Bud Light stuff, as you probably remember. He did respond, although some people say she did respond to the stuff out there as well. But here's what Dylan Mulvaney said.
0: Hi, is this a good time? Well, it's definitely an interesting time because my name is Dylan Mulvaney and the President of the United States said my name in his speech 4 times on Friday night.
26: No, no.
0: I couldn't respond right away because yesterday I had tickets to see Meg Stalter and O'Mary, but now I think I'd like to say a little something. Firstly, I would like to congratulate CNN's Caitlin Collins on her award and tell her that I'm incredibly honored to be compared to her in any way, and I hope that she keeps doing all the great work.
26: Yeah, see, that was the touchdown dance moment for Dylan Mulvaney to pretend as though this is real.
0: The president also brought up a video I did over 3 years ago, and mind you, I've been kind of flying under the radar, keeping up a pretty low profile, just like doing my little musical, singing, dancing. And yet I am still his topic of conversation all these years later. And it seems to me that I might be like the one that got away for these men. Like I am permanently burned into their retinas. I am microchipped into their mind.
26: Yeah, no, that's not what it is. Here, I'll explain this. And I don't make a lot of Dylan Mulvaney jokes anymore myself. But if something seems to, somehow connect to the crazy Bud Light debacle, you reference that. You reference the amount of ridiculous, decisions that were made there. And how terrible that campaign went for the company. So, like, that's a marquee moment for a different way. And it has nothing to do with the human being that was at the center of it. I mean, it does. A transgender person that was trying to advertise products to people that weren't going to buy them. Essentially meaning the advertising. You remember all this. I don't know why I'm even explaining it. But the advertising team at Bud Light at the time thought, we don't want our current customer base. We want a whole different customer base that we're going to get off of TikTok. Because those individuals, the young people, they're going to love our product and not whatever they're actually drinking. And that did not work. That failed hard. So people still talk about that occasionally, and Trump brings it up at the White House Correspondents' Dinner. And it was a shot at Caitlin Collins. Like, that's the thing. If the two look similar to President Trump, then she is not, and this would be Caitlin, an attractive young woman. That's not how that goes. But anyway, I just thought it was funny that an individual who says they want to lay low jump back into the spotlight at the only opportunity they seem to get to do it. Because there are a lot of times where people could actually just go away, and where someone commenting on you in a comedic fashion at a White House Correspondents' Dinner doesn't mean you try to get two more minutes of fame. But darn it, I played the audio here. So I guess part of it did work in that sense, and that's probably my fault more than anybody else's. But still, it's just, it's crazy to me that these things happen and that all the people react the way they do, and that Trump just does it again because he doesn't care, which is the best part. I think that's the part that makes it most amusing at this point. If he says anything even remotely controversial to the left, I'm probably already laughing because I know how they're going to react to it and how they're going to handle it. As I said, Caitlin Collins walking out of the White House Correspondents' Ballroom was asked to react to the speech and being cared to a trans, being compared to a transgender guy, and she basically said nothing.
1: Caitlin, do you mind telling us real quick if you have a reaction to what the president said about you during the speech?
26: Saying goodbye to somebody, ignoring the camera.
1: Do you think Trump went too far, Caitlin, with that joke?
26: Caitlin? Kate? Can I call you Kate? What do you think of that? And she's walking away. Just,

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1: Behind closed doors, someone obsessed with his own level of fame, with hiding certain information like the lab leak theory from the public, trying to protect any of the money that's being spent in all these places and where it's going, and he doesn't want that to stop, and he doesn't want the American people to understand that there was a mistake or several made there that might have actually been the catalyst to what COVID became, what it actually was. Like, all of that's in there, too. But the other thing that's so amazing is how little media cares, mainstream media, the Caitlin Collins media of the world, to continue to talk about this stuff. Like, it's amazing. There's emails in there where it says, please delete this email after you read it, from Dr. Anthony Fauci. So he's instructing people to immediately destroy stuff that they're not supposed to destroy because he doesn't want people to see it. And very, very often the thing he's trying to hide is exactly the stuff the right was accusing him of doing when the left was saying that he was, you know, basically the second coming of the Lord and Savior, which is crazy. But they were treating him like someone who was immune to criticism, as they often do when they feel people on a certain side cannot be compared to the people on the side they hate. And then the people on the side that they protect wind up doing some of the worst stuff. And it just seems like we're getting more and more of that information and less places want to talk about any of this. And I'll tell you that one of the two reasons that I'm told that some people don't care about Fauci anymore makes more sense than the other one. There's people who are just blind and refuse to accept that anything he did was bad, no matter how much data comes forward to prove that. And then there's people who just want to move on. They're just sick of the fighting because you can't seem to convince people on the other side of this discussion that what you're saying is true, regardless of how many facts you actually show them, how much digital information and proof you can bring to the table for them to potentially look at. They refuse to look. They look away, or they plug their ears. They do all that stuff, and mainstream media ignores it. So I don't know. But I think it is certainly important to talk about. So we'll get into that more detail as well on the show today, because Fauci looks as terrible as people on the right have thought he was for years. It's more proof of the thing. It's not just an opinion. There's more demonstrable facts that seem to show, in his own words, what he actually cared about during COVID. And it wasn't you, if you're someone who thought that he was just fighting the good fight to protect the American people. All right, quick break. A lot coming up. Craig Collins filling in on The Dana Show.
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20: That's right. It's time for a quick five on the Dana Show. D Lash, Dana Lash Radio and X. A great ways to stay connected to her. My name is Craig Collins, filling in at Radio Craig C. If you want to follow me on social media, San Francisco 49ers head coach Kyle Shanahan suffered some pretty serious but not life-threatening injuries after a car crash that happened close to his home. I thought this was sort of just like a surprising story out there that the head coach of the 49ers won't be able to participate in a decent amount of training camp because he's recovering after a pretty bad car crash. The driver of the other vehicle was uninjured, which is good for a lot of reasons, but also just kind of awful. Drug and alcohol were reportedly not involved in the accident, as far as any of that information goes. So just a bad car crash for the head coach of the 49ers, certainly putting some level of difficulty into the beginning stages of that NFL season for that team. A heat dome is expanding across the central United States. It has created dangerous conditions for millions of people. It's very hot in a lot of places. I live in Houston. It's very hot here. Although the nice thing about living in places like Houston, Texas, is it's usually hot. So the level of heat compared to what it normally is, I think there was a heat index day last week that was like 115. Not that different to a lot of the people here, but several parts of central United States are struggling more, as some of this heat is pretty uncommon for a lot of those places. I saw this, that New York teachers are upset that a high school might deploy a humanoid robot teacher, which makes me laugh for a lot of reasons. They all think the teachers, the human ones, that this is really inappropriate. The school doesn't know. They're curious how the humanoid teacher will do teaching children, in this case, high schoolers, which I feel like that's even more of a mistake, but it is what it is. The robot reportedly cost like $60,000, which maybe is essentially the same cost as paying some teachers. So is it going to be better? Is it going to be worse? Who knows? How is it going to brainwash your kids is probably the bigger question I would ask. And if we can all have some input into what the humanoid robot actually teaches in the classroom. The robot itself is actually, worth like $16 million. But I think renting it is where the costs are only a certain amount. But anyway, I do find that somewhat amusing because even though I'm not a supporter of robots taking our jobs, taking any jobs, there's some things I'd like some control over, or parents in general would like control over. And so you think a robot might actually do better than some teachers in telling your kids what they need to know and not injecting other information into the lesson plan. And then finally, one last one. It is Shark Week this week, and there is a story about a giant shark that was spotted somewhat off the coast of the United States, pretty far off the coast of the United States, but a monster 20-foot Big Rose is the nickname for this shark. This is after shark sightings are also up 1,000% off the U.S. coast, so not great. But hey, good for Shark Week. They're going to have more topics and things to talk about. I don't think shark attacks are on the rise, so we're fine. You'll be fine. Just go ahead, swim in the water, and keep an extra eye out in case you see Big Rose flying around anywhere. All right, a lot of things to talk about in a bit when we come back, including James Tallarico. This is The Dana Show. My name is Craig Collins, filling in.
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20: This is The Dana Show. My name is Craig Collins, filling in at D-Lash, Dana Lash Radio on X. Great ways to stay connected to her, all the awesome stuff that she and her team does in the world of social media. And then at Radio Craig C, if you want to see what it's like to not have a team of people like producer Steven doing awesome stuff along with you. And Dana does way more in social media than I'd ever do. So follow me if you want way less content at Radio Craig C again, just because I feel like I should throw it out there whenever I fill in on this fancy show. President Trump has temporarily backed away from plans to escalate the war against Iran. There was a lot of reporting last week of contemplating a massive new strike, whatever that meant. And a lot of people just took that as more bombing, more significant bombing. But he was told that if we did too much of that too quickly, it would potentially deplete the U.S. air defense missile stockpiles in certain places in the Middle East in a way that might risk American lives. Military lives, so he decided to back off for now. Who knows when and if that's something that we do again, if that stockpile can be replenished quicker now that it's been confirmed that it's a thing we're even worried about, which of course it can, and then who knows? We'll see where this goes. There's also reporting that J.D. Vance and others are pushing President Trump to back down a little bit, and the reason I thought this was so interesting, and listening to Dana on this show a lot, there is a conversation about when Vance differs from the president and how significantly he differs and what's actually going on behind the scenes. And there are people like me who, when you like consume something that J.D. Vance does in the world of mainstream media, you don't hate him the way that other people do. A lot of the left seems to hate him for what's good about him, the eloquence, the way in which he navigates certain conversations compared to how Trump, say, would do it. Even though I'm entertained by Trump, a lot of people take shots at him that you can't take at Vance. However, there does seem to be more and more examples of that thing that some are talking about, including Dana, which is his own agenda, J.D. Vance's, what it looks like, where he's going, the interviews he does that you would think he wouldn't do because they do seem to be a little less supportive of President Trump than they should be when you sit down with someone who has trashed Trump relentlessly and don't even really bring up the way that they've treated the president, your boss. It does seem like he's more focused potentially on himself. And once the midterms are officially over, I wonder how much different that will be, because Vance will probably be trying to run for president himself at that point. So who knows? And honestly, I will say this, even though I don't know that it's a good strategy for Vance specifically, it is one of the things that was so bad about the Harris campaign, is how little she tried to distance herself from Biden, who was doing a terrible job in office. Not that it was the only thing and only reason that she was so bad, that Harris's campaign was such a train wreck and so likely to have lost, I think, to a lot of people, but easily to President Trump, who won the popular vote, as we remember. And I love to point out, I love to point that out to lefties. Whenever I talk to someone on the left who tells me how everybody hates Trump again, I'm like, it's so weird you say that, because I just want you to remember he won the popular vote. But anyway, the thing that I'm thinking about in the world of Vance is he might believe that. He might believe that Trump is less popular and want to distance himself. And I actually think that would hurt him within the Republican Party, because most data says that Trump is still widely liked and widely approved of, more so than Obama or anyone else at this point in their second term was in recent history. Trump is a very popular president on the conservative side of the aisle, so pushing too far away from him may, in fact, be a mistake. Benjamin Netanyahu also talked to Fox News and said that if Iran is to attack Israel in some sort of larger capacity, they will regret it because Israel will attack back even harder. People are guessing as to what exactly this means, but I think it means something very similar to what the United States was talking about, a ramped-up bombing campaign. And I know some people out there are trying to claim it means something more significant than that. I don't think it does, but you judge for yourself. Here is the audio of Netanyahu saying Iran would regret trying to attack us more significantly than they currently already are.
0: Say one thing, and I think I should say it very, very clearly. If Iran attacks Israel, either directly or through proxies, either with ballistic missiles or UAVs or killer drones, it will make a terrible mistake, because our response, Israel's response, will be very, very forceful.
20: Yeah, some people are interpreting that to mean a nuclear weapon could be involved in some sort of fight, and I just obviously don't believe that at all to be the case. But that is where Netanyahu is, especially as the United States says it's stepping down, not up its attack for now. There is also this video. I was thinking about not playing this, but I'm going to do it. Why not? There's this video of Lindsey Graham having a conversation with Benjamin Netanyahu that some people, I think, are purposefully misrepresenting because they think it feeds some sort of narrative that Israel is in control of the United States. And so, I think this is unfair in a lot of ways. One, of course, is the fact that Lindsey Graham has passed away. So even creating this sort of narrative now, you don't give the person who would be most likely to react to this an opportunity to defend themselves. But also, to me, it just doesn't seem like the kind of thing people are saying. Is Lindsey Graham, was he a huge supporter of Israel? Yes, he was. Outspoken. And would it make sense then that the world leader of another country would have phone calls with a supportive senator and push that senator to say, lobby the president and others to do the things they want done? Yeah, that does make sense. But it doesn't demonstrate control of someone's opinion, which is the most important part of this discussion. If Lindsey authentically, which I believe he did, just supported Israel, then none of this is shady. The only way it's shady is if someone's being forced to do something. I don't know why people don't understand that, in all honesty. Like, we're all able to have an opinion. We're all able to decide who we support and who we don't support, and then direct communication with people you've chosen on your own to support while in a position of power is wildly different than communication that's forced on you. But here, I'll play the audio so that we can at least judge it together. Some are saying that this is, a strong demonstration, proof, in fact, that the United States, quote, sold their souls to Israel, and that Israel is in control of at least some of the people here in this country. But there's also video of this, which to me is even more strange, right? That someone took this video and Lindsey would have let them take it, and this is the conversation they had. Like, it seems, I'll say this before I hit play. It seems that people are so dumb now in the world of social media videos that some seem to think that any sort of candid camera thing that happened, they do think the people are unaware the camera's recording. And I think that that's wildly impossible in today's society to not, unless it's a hidden camera, which this isn't, to think that anybody anywhere is unaware when they're on camera. I actually love the jokes where they pretend that the camera guy is faster than the police, because whenever somebody's running, who's ever running in front of them seems to be doing it better than everybody else. They should just let the camera guy start arresting more people. But that's just one example of stuff. And again, there's a lot of them. But here, I'll play the audio because some are reacting a way that I think is crazy.
1: Do you have it on speaker, Ryan?
2: Yep, we're good.
1: Okay, all right, connecting you now.
3: Yeah.
4: Hello.
3: Hey, baby, Lindsey.
4: Hey, Lindsey. How are you?
3: I'm just so impressed. Glad to be your friend.
4: I'm glad you are my friend.
3: I'm going to meet with the president this weekend. I'm going down to Doral. I'm going to try to get him to join with y'all in Lebanon to maybe fly some with you. Would you like that?
4: Yeah, I get that. I think you have a point, but I've been thinking about the other side of it for a second.
3: Mm-hmm.
4: We're concentrating right now on Iran. If we tell Hezbollah that we're going all the way, we threaten them, but if we actually do it,
3: okay,
4: then they have no reason not to go all the way against us. And right
3: okay.
4: Now, that's not our interest.
3: Okay.
4: We can do it later.
3: Well, I'll, okay, well, that's actually good counsel. I'll put it out there as an idea. We can always go back to it.
20: Yeah, so essentially what you're hearing in that audio is Bibi telling Lindsey Graham that the Israeli focus is on Iran and not Lebanon. And then Lindsey Graham saying, all right, well, I'll reconsider what I was going to counsel the president on to do that is most supportive to Israel. Again, to me, this is not salacious. It's not. It makes sense that someone who wants to support a foreign power and believes in the right for that foreign power to defend themselves against everyone in the region would use their resources to connect with someone and talk to them about what's actually going on. It's actually, I'll say it this way, and I think there's an announcement out there that Dana was in Israel, going to places in Israel that matter and getting sort of concrete information about something that we talk about a lot. To me, and I'm not comparing the two directly, but it's similar in the sense of you want to know what's actually going on. no matter what you're talking about, no matter who you support, no matter what issues you find yourself most passionate about, you don't want a periphery understanding of it. You want direct understanding of what everybody's thinking. It doesn't necessarily mean that you'll go ahead and echo whatever the words are that someone told you if on a, you know, inspection on your own, you have a nuanced opinion that's not exactly what they're saying. And I bet you Lindsey Graham still said, we care about Lebanon. We're worried about Lebanon. Mr. President, here's what we should do over here. Even though Benjamin Netanyahu told him Iran was more important. This was, I think, before any of the fighting actually started between the U.S. and Iran. But anyway, like all of this seems to be the type of thing that more people should be doing in whatever capacity you can. Of course, we can't all get on the phone with Benjamin Netanyahu and have a chit chat, but people can do a version of actually understanding something by looking at it for themselves or diving deeper into the information on it. I say this all the time, and actually we'll probably talk about this later in the show when it comes to Dr. Anthony Fauci and his diaries and the crazy things that are in it and the things that are not in it that show how much he was really obsessed with himself and fame and not really trying to protect Americans the way that the mainstream media outlets perceived him to be some white knight hero for them. But anyway, the funniest thing to me is you actually do want the actual information as best as you can get it. Like Nick Shirley is another really good example of this. Nick Shirley won very few awards from media companies and organizations that award prizes to media companies because they're all mad at him. They're all mad at how much better of a job Shirley did at getting actual information by going to the places that are accused of being fraudulent. And all the people who wound up more in trouble than they might have been before Nick Shirley brought his cell phone and a couple friends with him to record some things in a way that mainstream media should have been doing it long before Shirley does it. But he's not awarded anything because they don't like him. They want to push him aside, even though he actually did the most to uncover the truth. And honestly, that's all I really ask people sometimes when I have these debates and people don't seem to understand some basic pieces of information within certain conversations, like how much actual homework did you do to find the position that you're in, that you're on a certain topic? Like, did you just listen to other people or did you try to go look for a little bit yourself? And so to me, again, to get back to the main premise of the conversation, in the world of being a senator who is supportive of Israel, having direct communication with Israel and understanding what they want does seem to be doing the homework. It doesn't, again, mean that Lindsey just echoed those opinions to the president. We don't have a recording of that discussion. We know what Lindsey said publicly, and he's not around to defend himself, which is, again, why I said part of this seems unfair. But nonetheless, like every aspect of it, you just say to yourself, is this just doing due diligence as opposed to being controlled by somebody? Because that's a very different form of discussion. But I couldn't get over how people were reacting online to this discussion. All right, we'll take a break. After the break, there's some amazing James Tallarico audio that's out there. Crazy audio from DSA chair, the Democrat Socialist of America that I really like. But of course, before any of that, we'll also have some fun right here on The Dana Show. My name is Craig Collins, filling in. More in a bit.
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1: This is the Dana Show. My name is Craig Collins, filling in. Thrilled to be with you. A bunch of stuff out there to talk about. I thought this was kind of interesting. Carnival passengers were upset on a cruise ship because they saw a guest that was scratching his foot fungus with a fork in front of people, which is uniquely gross when you're trapped somewhere with a human that you don't know that well, that's a stranger, and you got to keep riding the ship with them. Here's some of the passengers reacting and talking about what they told the captain about the fork situation.
2: We have a video, if you would like to produce. I'm telling you, it's bad.
1: It's bad.
2: It's
1: a bad video.
3: Because we showed guest services and they couldn't believe it.
4: So this is her just scratching her foot at this point. As you can see, the severity of her infection.
3: And she lives on the third, stays on the third floor.
4: That's very disgusting.
1: I know you can't see it because it's radio. But it's gross, as you heard me actually react to the video itself. And yeah, she's just scratching that foot fungus with the old fork, a move that you probably shouldn't make in front of other people. The grossness. I've never been on a cruise ship, and I think this is one of the reasons I'll never go on one. I'm good. I like the water. I like drinking. I can do both of those things at a beach and then go home and not be trapped for a long time traveling with others. And if I want to get to an island, I can do it on a plane and be there in a couple hours and then spend a lot of time there. I'm not a cruise ship person. And honestly, I don't know why anybody is. Unless cruise ships actually sponsor the show, then I love them. Then they're the best thing I've ever heard of. And everybody should go on one. But no, I'm kidding. I just think it's kind of funny that in the world we live in right now, that there's not better ways for us to spend our time on a sump. But if you're a cruise ship lover, that's on you. That's fine. Then enjoy the foot fungus people and the occasional outbreak of horrible illnesses. Now, another thing that I saw that I thought was funny is that more and more people are now professional line standers, meaning they stand in line for other people. Some video went viral from years ago interviewing one of the first people who thought of this. But more and more, we're paying somebody else to get us stuff by standing in line.
5: People think that standing in line is very simple. And
1: it is.
5: It is. The same old line dudes. We're line sitters. We stand in line for you. Professional line sitting for your next one line. I can earn $2,000 to $3,000 a week just standing in line.
1: Crazy.
5: We're in these long hour waits. We're on our phones. We do a crossword puzzle. It's very simple.
1: I love how he's trying to raise awareness for how challenging standing in line is to him. Because you got to bring the cell phone and the crossword puzzle. You got to waste time when you're doing it again and again and again, which I can't imagine the level of boredom, but it is, in fact, very easy. This is not a challenging profession. $2,000 to $3,000 a week, though. That's pretty decent money, although I'm not sure what it works out to per hour, because I don't know how many hours you stand in line to get to that amount of cash. But yes, real thing. Obviously not judging, just think it's crazy. Quick break, a lot more. Craig Collins filling in on The Dana Show.
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12: A suspect at large. I'm Lisa Lacerra, Fox News. Seattle officials give an update on the deadly shooting this weekend at a food festival near the Space Needle.
13: Seattle Mayor Katie Wilson telling reporters,
14: "We now know that at least two people exchanged gunfire outside the Seattle Center Armory. One is in custody, and a second has been identified as the 19-year-old deceased man.
13: Noting this individual was among three people killed. The other suspect, a 15-year-old, remains in custody for alleged firearms violations and assault.
14: Police continue to look for a third possible suspect.
13: At least four others were injured in the shooting, including a 2-year-old boy.
15: At this point, we believe this could be gang-related.
13: Assistant Police Chief Nicole Powell noting officials believe the 15-year-old arrested and the deceased 19-year-old were associates.
16: Fox's Kristen Goodwin, the 2-year-old boy, has been released from the hospital. The man convicted of killing four University of Idaho students in 2022 has asked to withdraw his guilty plea. Ryan Koberger filed a handwritten petition from a maximum security prison where he's serving four consecutive life sentences. He claims his attorneys didn't adequately represent him and that his guilty plea wasn't knowingly or voluntarily entered because of unkept promises, but he didn't elaborate. A judge has found singer David must face trial in the killing of Celeste Rivas Hernandez, a 14-year-old girl who authorities say threatened to ruin his career by exposing their sexual relationship. Los Angeles County DA Nathan Hochman lists the charges.
17: First-degree murder with the special circumstances of lying in wait, doing this crime for financial gain, and murdering a witness to an investigation.
16: Hochman says prosecutors are still deciding whether to seek the death penalty. The dismembered body of Rivas Hernandez was found in a Tesla that David owned in the Hollywood Hills in September of last year. 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
11: 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On the level. On the go.
18: Really packing a punch. I'm Jarrett Lewis. Here's what's trending this hour. Monday storm system leading to tens of thousands of power outages around Indianapolis. The rain and wind collided with temperatures that were near 90.
19: We need moisture. We need some kind of wind difference throughout the column, and we need something that's going to force it. So even when we get these really hot, humid days, it doesn't mean we're always going to get severe weather, but we do have those stronger winds aloft.
18: That's National Weather Service forecaster Aaron Updike. Severe thunderstorm and flash flood warnings were issued until late Monday. The rest of the week is looking to be dry and warm. IPS Superintendent Dr. Alicia Johnson says the Christmas Attucks expansion is honoring the school's history while creating new opportunities for students through updated learning spaces and career-focused programs.
20: It's not just your teachers who care about you. It's not just your family. It's our corporate community members. Like, you have a whole community of folks who are rallying for you.
18: The expansion includes four specialty classrooms, a health academy lab, and a new gym, with the work's completion expected in the winter of 2028. And the Indianapolis Colts making some roster moves on Monday as the start of training camp at Grand Park in Westfield nears. The team placed wide receiver Alec Pierce and first-year linebacker C.J. Allen on the physically unable to perform list. While on the Pat McAfee show, quarterback Daniel Jones said he has been cleared to participate and will be good to go for the start of training camp on Wednesday. He's coming off a torn Achilles suffered in December. I'm Jarrett Lewis on the level, on the go, and on WIBC.com. 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
21: Forecast lows in the 60s after the storms end, and then highs in the upper 80s each day this week with lots of sunshine but lower humidity. I'm Fox 59 meteorologist Ethan Rosick for 93 WIBC.
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6: This is the Dana Show. My name is Craig Collins, filling in. Thrilled to be with you. A bunch of stuff out there to talk about. D-Lash, Dana Lash Radio and X, a great way to stay connected to her, at Radio Craig C, if you want to follow the random fill-in guy, who will be here for one more day tomorrow. And then Dana's back. Dr. Anthony Fauci's personal diary has been released, and there's a bunch of stuff in it that seems to matter a whole lot. Whether you hear about this story in mainstream media outlets is unlikely. I'm assuming that almost all of them will just obviously ignore this. But here's some of the most valuable stuff. First, Tom Elliott, who's a great follower on social media, put out that never once appearing in the diary are phrases like peer review, meta-analysis, risk-benefit, learning loss, mental health. Not once do they appear in his diary at all. N95 for masks, that only appeared once. Cost-benefit, words like that only appear once. Cloth masks, school closure, natural immunity, twice the amount of times they appear. But what other words or phrases appear a crap ton within his diary? Award, 80 times. Hero, 49 times. Instagram, 36 times. Bobblehead appeared 23 times in Fauci's diary. That is crazy. Peer review, 0. Bobblehead, 23. Selfie, 19 times. And press, anything that even was headlined press, 641 times. Rand Paul, Senator Rand Paul, also put out a bunch of what seems to be pretty important, pretty damaging pieces of information from the diary. One of the most interesting is in January of 2020, January 26th specifically, so at the very early stages of the pandemic, Fauci wrote in his own diary, quote, "Now we know the wet market was not the source. It was the amplifier," essentially saying that this did not occur naturally and was not spread just because of the wet market. It was probably spread, and this is, seems to be something Fauci well understands early on in this process, at the COVID Wuhan lab that created it and then spread even further throughout the wet market. So it was already off the table in January of 2020, even though Fauci then for years pretended that it was the only possible explanation for the thing that happened. Other things out there include demonstrating that even though a lot of scientists signed a document that said that they agreed with Fauci about a natural occurrence of this, behind closed doors, they did not agree. There was a lot of debate and skepticism in the room about what inevitably wound up being the claim that everybody agrees it's the same thing. How dare you say anything else? Fauci also, a bunch of times within his diary, demonstrates his level of interest in being thought of as you know, the most important person talking about COVID, even more so than the president. In March of 2020, part of what Fauci wrote was, "Big front page article about me appeared in the Washington Post. Very flattering. The situation with my national and international fame is explosive and really unimaginable. It is not hyperbolic to say that today I am the most famous and talked about person in the country and one of the most recognizable people in the world." This is Fauci writing about himself, countless profiles of me in multiple media. I can't even read them all. The president of the United States seems to be enamored with me, even though I am taking the spotlight away from him, which apparently he's doing on purpose. We are developing a very unique and interesting relationship. The entire Secret Service Corps is coming over and talking to me. They let me into the first gate without even checking my ID. All stuff that Fauci seems somewhat proud of. And then in April of 21, I walked out of a restaurant with a security guy, and the entire population of people who are eating outdoors at a restaurant burst into a prolonged round of applause. It was really charming. He's writing about this more than trying to better understand COVID and who's at risk and all of that and how he essentially is lying about it. Like, it's surreal. 70% of Fauci's diary are just press clippings about himself, all the flattering praise he was getting. He should be sent to a laboratory and tested, according to Tom Elliott, because he cared way more about himself than he did about actually understanding the thing that he was the face of. And the reason I think that this is important to comprehend is because when you're cheering for someone, as a lot of people in media and then many people around the country did, because you think this person is the exact opposite of the person you hate. Essentially, all the accusations on Trump is that he just wanted to do a press conference to be in the spotlight, that anything he said was poorly researched or little information, you know, other than his own biased opinion. Like, all the attacks on Trump seem incredibly valuable to say about Fauci. He wasn't obsessed with better understanding the virus. There aren't countless pages of this is what we know right now in this moment. And all the data that's come out since, all the studies that prove how many of the decisions during COVID that were wrong, and just what we seem to understand and how illogical it was. Like, there's an entry in the diary that talks about how Dr. Anthony Fauci seemed very, very aware that things like spreading around or separating from each other were relevant, because people who didn't have any symptoms at all, asymptomatic spread was wildly possible. And this is something he knew very early on in the pandemic, too. But they said all this stuff about you need to get the vaccine, you need to do this and that to protect other people because that's who's spreading it. And none of that mattered. And we knew that, at least he knew that very early on, and constantly lied about it. So this does seem to be the thing that people should care about more. And of course, they don't. Other news out there, just shifting gears, we will probably get back to Fauci because I think that's just such a big story today. But I can't help but react to this, too. Fox News did an interview with a DSA chair, excuse me, one of the Democratic Socialists of America, and they very much simplified the discussion. The interview multiple times just says, hey, are you for abolishing this? And the answer is, yeah. Are you for abolishing this? The answer is yes again. You can't believe it. Like, I thought that this was fake, that this co-chair, Megan Romer, I think is her name, was honest about all the things she was saying. Because this should be disqualifying for this political opinion throughout our country. And all the people who pretend that they support this or believe that they support this, a lot of them might not even be aware that this is the actual stance on these topics. But then maybe, and this is terrifying to me, maybe a lot of people do understand this. Maybe a lot of young people seem to think these are good ideas, which of course they're not. But here we go.
7: So we're going to put up on the screen a few of the things that are part of your platform. And I want to ask you, just give me sort of a true or false on these. Abolish the Senate.
8: True.
7: Okay. Replace the presidency and Supreme Court as we now know them.
8: Yep.
7: Abolish ICE.
8: Absolutely.
7: Abolish borders and give amnesty to anyone currently in the U.S. illegally.
8: As a long-term plan, yep.
7: Defund the Pentagon.
6: Okay. I'm sorry. I got to interject there, and I'll let it keep going because she's going to say yes, defund the Pentagon and more stuff. I love that she had to qualify that as a long-term plan, like abolishing the borders and give amnesty to everybody. Both of that, we're not just doing that in the short term. That's something we're doing for a while.
7: Borders and give amnesty to anyone currently in the U.S. illegally.
8: As a long-term plan, yep.
7: Defund the Pentagon.
6: Uh-huh.
8: Absolutely.
6: Please.
7: Abolish prisons, at least in large part.
8: Yeah, again, that is part of a long-term program, yeah.
7: Okay,
8: yeah.
7: So no prisons. Government or public ownership of most large corporations.
8: Yeah, absolutely.
6: Yeah, we should do all that stuff, please. Why shouldn't the government own most stuff? And why should we have any prisons at all or any borders at all? This is crazy. I know you already know that. And I know my just stating it out there is stating the obvious, But it's amazing to hear someone do an interview with Fox, of all places, like the enemy to them. They would think that this is the combative discussion. And they're not even hiding these opinions. Like, this is communism. This is a lot of...

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2: Well, there is no way to win Texas without black Texans. If we're going to do that effectively, we have to show up for, invest in, and listen to black communities. And that's what we've been doing over the course of this campaign.
1: Just got to listen.
2: We have been convening black business leaders, black faith leaders, black elected officials all over the state, in the big metro areas and in the smaller towns. I've been visiting black-owned businesses and black churches all over Texas. I've been appearing on black media here in DFW and Houston and national black media. And then we've been holding these town hall discussions, including in Houston on Sunday and in DeSoto yesterday. We are polling better with black Texans than any Democrat in modern Texas history.
1: All right, so a couple things. The first thing, and the thing I found most fascinating about this discussion, is all the times he used the word black in front of other things. And if you remember, and this is what I think is unfair but amusing to me, when President Trump said that people who were coming into this country illegally were taking black jobs, mainstream media went crazy. They were ridiculous about how racist of a concept that was, that a job was inherently black and not maybe something that people disproportionately worked that looked, you know, a certain way. Because that's all that President Trump was saying in that debate, was that there are jobs that, for whatever reason, seem to be consistently held by people who are black. And those jobs are going away because people who are coming in illegally are getting some of them. That was the message, that the black community was being harmed by illegal immigration in a very tangible, very actually well-researched way. And then Tallarico goes through a list of all the things that he says are black. And nobody gives a crap about it because they nod their head in approval and understand that what he's saying is actually a true thing. Like, there is black media and there are black faith leaders, of course. Like, all of these things exist. It's just so funny to watch how easily they can take someone's well-intentioned comment in one scenario, if you look a certain way and you are a certain person. And then if you're Trump, you actually have to take the worst version of that statement and pretend it's what he actually meant. That's amusing to me. The other thing, Tallarico's still not polling well with black people. He's done a lot of research, but none of it's really worked. All right, we'll take a break. A lot coming up. Craig Collins filling in on The Dana Show.
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0: And now, all of the news you would probably miss. It's time for Dana's Quick Five.
1: That's right. It's time for Quick Five on the Dana Show. Dana Lash Radio and X. Great ways to stay connected to her and all the awesome stuff that she and her team do in the world of social media, like producer Steven, just crushing it. More than 300,000 people were displaced in France and Spain as wildfires have grown out of control there. And exhausted firefighters continue to fight them. I feel like there's a lot of conversations right now about all kinds of crazy stuff in the world of whether it's wildfires or just everything coming out of Canada into the United States. And of course, some people transition this and pivot this into a conversation about stuff that it doesn't feel like it's about. But this is bad. Raging wildfires there. And honestly, I'll say it this way. And I know in the world of firefighters, this isn't a difficult topic for the world or our country to understand. All of these first responders do jobs that are incredibly hard that the rest of us can't fathom doing, running at certain danger that everybody else wants to run away from, or in this case, people are actually displaced from where they live while the fight goes on, which is why it's so important to praise people like police officers and why it's so horrible that so often our community doesn't or our country does not, because they pretend as though there's a more nuanced take there when there isn't. People who run at danger deserve to be praised. AI companies are buying up old books and then destroying them. This is in order to scan them so that computers can digest the information and use it to train themselves, even if it's just in the world of speaking more like humans do, just communicating and or the information they're using, the data they're storing. Apparently, the AI companies don't care about this. They're quite proud. You would think that somebody would be up in arms and mad that the books themselves are being destroyed. But AI companies are even using like industrial grade equipment to rip apart the books so all the pages are individual and then scan them and then trash them. So this is something that is likely to keep going on. And I don't know who's protesting where for this, but it's probably not a good thing. Finally, millennials are also very cool, very proud of their cool minivans. More and more millennials and social media influencers are retrofitting minivans to have stuff in them, like an ottoman, a way to hang out in the back seat. Probably not safe for commuting, but that's not important. This is the hang after you get somewhere thing. I love that there's an actual story, I think CNN reporting on this, that says millennials are trying to make minivans cool again. Because, I don't know, I think that whatever you try there, cool is not the word I'd use for it, but functional. Important for families and if you want to hang out at the beach in a minivan that you retrofitted to have a couch in it. All right, quick break. A lot coming up. Greg Collins filling in on The Dana Show.
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1: This is the Dana Show. My name is Craig Collins, filling in. Thrilled to be with you. A bunch of stuff out there to talk about. The President of the United States was at the White House Correspondents' Dinner that was rescheduled after an insane person tried to break in and kill everybody. The statement from the person who was caught said that they would have shot down like wait staff in order to get to the president. But we do not fear the attempted assassins in our society. We do things anyway. And the president was actually quite funny when he finally took the stage at the White House Correspondents' Dinner. Of course, if you're somebody with Trump derangement syndrome, you can't possibly find any of this amusing. But I certainly did.
0: I hope that everyone finally got to enjoy their entire very delicious beef tenderloins, very special beef. And I want you all to know that Bobby Kennedy is right here, personally ran over the cow in his car. He cut it up and he brought it here for you to eat tonight, so it's very fresh. And Bobby also suggested an appetizer featuring his favorite cut of male raccoon roadkill. But we drew the line at that, Cheryl. We said, no, we're not going to do that.
1: Yeah, no, that seems too far. That is hilarious. Of course, a lot of people probably know why the viral viral story about Robert F. Kennedy Jr. and disposing of roadkill and whatnot. But the president jokes about all kinds of things. That was pretty good. Also, this moment.
0: Press here in one place. I have to say that we're having an amazing load of accomplishments that the media never talks about. For example, under my administration, a once feared and powerful regime that relentlessly attacked America has finally been toppled. Their former leaders have been removed, and they're now being run by a gay dictator facing internal divisions. But I, for one, wish Barry Weiss all the best at CBS News.
1: Me too.
0: She's a wonderful woman. Most of the press lives here in Washington, D.C.
1: I agree with that. I wish Barry Weiss the best as she struggles with CNN and all the angry things, CBS, all the angry stuff that they don't want her to be in charge of, that she happens to be in charge of. But I do love the president also outing the fact that he's fighting Iran and what's probably a gay dictator that's there that people don't want to talk about. They don't want to mention those stories or that factual reality. Also, this about Gavin Newsom.
0: And it's traditional that at least one or two potential presidential hopefuls attend the correspondence dinner, but many of them seem to have really chickened out. I was disappointed that Gavin Newsom didn't show up. He didn't show up. He should be here. But I heard that he recently said that we will lose our country if we don't fight fire with fire. And to be fair, there's only one thing we know about Gavin, and that's that he definitely doesn't want to fight fire with water. He's got a lot of water and never uses.
1: I think that's amazing, too, by the way. I know that the crowd didn't seem to laugh as hard at that one as other ones. The president does not care, which you've known for a long time if you follow this person at all. He doesn't care about any of the criticism of him. There's so many things that people will say and do that just don't matter to that individual. And I think that's what makes him likable to the right. Even if there's stuff that he says and does that you think to yourself, man, I wouldn't say that or I wouldn't do that this way. It does not matter. People, again, I'll just say it one more time, react to him in a way that he himself even enjoys. I have one more piece of President Trump audio. Let's hit play on this.
0: People have no idea how lucky you are. When I'm gone, you're all going to be broke. Your business model is going to be finished. No, it's true. When I'm not around, you're going to be broke. There's not going to be anybody to report on. Nobody gives a damn about anybody else. The New York Times the other day had five stories about me. You know, before I got into politics, in my whole life, I had seven front page stories. This is years of success. I think six were good, one was bad. I had five stories, seven, five good. Yeah, I had a total of seven stories on the front page of the New York Times. This is not bad. Now I average about three or four a day, all different topics, all bad, everything bad. But here we are. I mean, here we are. In fact, when yes. I finish, I'm going right back to the Oval Office. So I have to be doing okay. But we are all doing good together. That's why tonight, to show just how much I care about the press, and I want to save your ratings, I'm pleased to announce my intention to, and this is somewhat of a scoop.
1: Sure, sir.
0: My intention to run for a fourth term as President of the United States.
1: Look, what's so amazing about this is that the president is absolutely right, that mainstream media is, both hates him and is obsessed with him and talks about him constantly. And actually, I do think that's one of the reasons that you're seeing more and more of a push to talk about him less in the world of conservative media. We still talk about him a lot. I still talk about him all the time and play his audio because he's the president of the United States. But there is a version of, I've seen this movie so many times that I'm sick of it, that I don't believe what mainstream media says about President Trump. And I'm not even really interested in checking in every single day to all the wild and crazy things they claim are happening that aren't. I did for a while, and I do actually still more than probably most, because when you work jobs like this, you kind of have to make sure you know what's going on. But nonetheless, like there is a version of, let's just let it be. Let's just let whatever is happening continue to happen, and let's go ahead and live our lives and go our own merry way. And once Trump is out of the office, I do think a lot of the left will not know what to talk about. They'll be confused as to what the correct response is to whatever's going on, who's ever in charge. They hit everything terrible that Biden did, and then they attack everything that Trump does, even if it's not terrible to anyone but them. But it's the world we currently live in. A couple other things that I thought were interesting. Hassan Piker is very upset that Sean Hannity is not having him on his show, which is uniquely stupid. And I'll tell you why. I do believe in debate. I do believe in not avoiding someone because you think it's bad to, quote, platform them, because that's abundantly stupid to me. And actually giving air to conversations or a spotlight to places of disagreement often is very valuable, even if the person that you're arguing with is essentially crazy and going to show how crazy they are. But there is a caveat to my belief, and I think Hassan Piker falls very deeply into this category. Let's go ahead and hit play on this.
2: ...of Chinese citizens.
21: Is true. Facts. Here, post this clip too, Sean. Why won't Sean Hannity have me on to discuss this stuff? He said he was supposed to, and instead he chose not to have me on and talk about me instead. It's very interesting.
1: No, it's so interesting.
21: What are you afraid of, Sean? We can discourse back and forth on this issue, whatever issue you want to talk about.
1: So here's the thing, and this is what I'll say. There are people who are desperate for this spotlight because they think it will benefit them. Hassan Piker falls very much into that category where he thinks being on Hannity and having a disingenuous argument about whatever the topic might be, and not necessarily just trying to, quote, win or clip something out of context in a way that benefits your side, because you're convinced a lot of the people that you influence won't even go watch the actual information. But I think it's just the genuine approach to discussion itself that sometimes is not valuable with the person you can discuss with. Like, you can bring them up, you can talk about them, you can play a clip, you can react to the clip. And I love the fact that so often people who pretend that not having him on is fear, when the reality is that you might have already accepted there's no genuine benefit there. Something I tremendously admired about Charlie Kirk, and one of the biggest reasons that it's so horrible that he was shot and killed because he believed things and people hated him for the things he believed. But one of the things I most admired was when Charlie Kirk would argue on these college campuses with people that disagreed with him and had way less knowledge and information than he did, and how patient Charlie was to wait in those moments to let the totality of an argument come out. All of the pieces of it, and then eventually systematically break it down, and at times have to tell the person, I was respectful with you, why don't you be respectful with me? In the world of television media, you are so limited in the amount of time you actually have that if someone is unwilling to have this conversation in good faith the way that it's supposed to be done, there's just better platforms for it than cable TV. And so I think that Hannity could show up and do a big debate with Hassan Piker, and they can put that up on social media wherever, and eventually probably both pull clips and play from it. But to actually invite him on his television show when one person is very interested in doing something that's not at all honest and genuine, that's not the best platform for that. Like, Charlie Kirk didn't put every single one of these insane, crazy people he debated at college campuses on his radio show, because that wouldn't have been the value there. It wouldn't have allowed for the long-form discussion, the demonstration of being a reasonable person that's not performative, that's there to debate the actual substance of discussions, to win. Because when you're dealing with someone performative, having a tight window and a need to interrupt them is in fact part of the problem. It does allow for someone to say, see, this person was afraid of this or afraid of that. I truly understand why Sean Hannity wouldn't book Hassan Piker on a television show. But I do think that they should probably have some sort of long-form debate and discussion that I think in some way, shape, or form they've probably had before, and to do it in front of cameras and microphones and just let it live out there. One of the other things I really liked about Charlie Kirk and the way that he was approaching media is that he created different media in different ways, and all of it just lived on its own. Not a lot of it was edited like in a way where the original file didn't exist at all. The original video discussion wasn't out there. Of course, they created clips and highlights and things that got far more traction in the world of social media because that's just how social media works. Most people don't have the patience to sit down and watch a multi-hour thing. They just want the highlights of something. It's why people really love sports highlights for way longer than how social media existed. Often you don't want to watch the whole game. You just want to see the pieces that mattered the most. And so I just think that this is exactly a demonstration of how someone can misuse and deliberately convince people that someone's afraid of you when it's far from it. And they know that going in, you just won't handle it the way necessary for two people to have reasonable debate. And there's just better platforms. Like the other, and this is just a judgment on television itself, I guess. Cable news, whatever. I don't care what you watch. I don't care what you consume. But it's just not a great platform anymore compared to other things out there. Sure, it's still watched by a lot of people. It's still consumed by many. I don't watch a whole lot of cable TV anymore, even Fox News television, because there's ways to see the clips again on social media, and there's ways to see actual debate that lasts much longer if you have the patience for it. So there's just better platforms. And that obviously has been shown by the amount of money that's no longer being thrown at television and radio to a certain extent and being thrown other places. But I think all of these platforms can use this stuff that exists and turn some of our technology, some of our content, I guess is the right thing to say it, as Dana does so great, into stuff that's useful in other places. So it's still great to have all the platforms, all the success, like all the exposure, and just try to find a way for that ecosystem to work together. But yeah, Hassan Piker on a cable television show that has a bunch of commercial breaks, probably not the best platform for him to debate anybody on, since he's going to do it performatively and not in a genuine way. One last thing that I want to play, and I just thought this was funny. Troy Jackson, who literally received no votes, is trying to ramp up people in Maine. And this is hilarious to watch, even if it's just a quick 9-second clip.
2: Because we're not from the left, we're not from the right, we're from the bottom, and we are rising.
1: Yeah, way to go, buddy. You got zero votes. That is not rising by any sense that I usually describe it as. But hey, good on you to be at a campaign and try to be ramping up support now with the giant following that you, well, don't have. All right, quick break, a lot more. Craig Collins filling in on The Dana Show.
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0: It's his life mission to make bad decisions. It's time for Florida Man.
1: That's right. It's time for Florida Man on the Dana Show, a D Lash, Dana Lash Radio and X, a great ways to stay connected to her. A fight happened outside of a movie theater in Florida in which a guy was really upset that a woman was laughing too much during scenes that he thought weren't funny. Some are saying this actually happened back when the Fantastic Four movie was in theaters, and some reason is just getting reported on more now. But here's the craziest part and the Florida part of the discussion. At some point, the 24-year-old man acquired a pizza pan. I don't know how he got it. I don't think he was cooking pizza in the back of the theater. I don't think he's someone who worked there. But he got one, and he hit her with it. So the dude attacked the woman with a metal pizza pan. That's a crime. Any version of attack is a crime. This one's just weirder. And he got arrested, and he's going to be put in jail. First-degree misdemeanor charges for causing some injury, but not injury, incredibly significant. Apparently, the pan wasn't the weapon some thought it might have been, which is good. I'm glad the woman's okay. And darn it, if you go to a movie theater, if people yell, if people talk, or if people laugh, you just got to deal with it, man. You just got to suck that up. That's a thing that happens when you're out in public around other people. A Florida man was accused of doubling the speed limit and legal alcohol limit at the same time. I didn't have a lot of gas, was the explanation the guy gave when he was pulled over. Apparently, he thought when he was intoxicated at 12:30 at night that speeding to a gas station somehow was better than driving there more slowly and less recklessly, and that he thought would get him away or at least get him off from the possible problem of speeding and then also being drunk. I think the speed limit was like 50 and the guy was going 100. And as I said, he blew an alcohol content into the breathalyzer, twice the legal limit. So that's going to get you thrown in the hooscow. He also seemed to be laughing as he was getting arrested and thought that it shouldn't be that big of a deal to be doing all this stuff because he thought Florida rules apply. He didn't say that, but I assume that's the thing where he's like, come on, man, it's Florida. Is this really the worst thing happening right now in this state? And the answer is probably no. And then finally, one last quick one for anyone living in Florida. I guess cases of leprosy are on the rise. They're saying they're linked to armadillos that are somehow transmitting leprosy to people. 17 cases is not a whole lot in 2026, but it's more than you want. And so that's another story that's out there. And I have questions that I really don't want answers to, most specifically involving how the armadillo is giving leprosy to the human. I assume it's okay, but again, I don't want answers. Craig Collins filling in on The Dana Show.
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8: Leaving the door open for diplomacy. I'm Sue Guzman, Fox News. President Trump says Tehran is pushing for talks, and he says their willingness to negotiate is proof that the recent U.S. military attacks on Iran are working.
9: And they requested a meeting. They would not have requested the meeting if we were doing poorly. The only reason they want to meet is because we've been hitting them very hard.
8: And the president aboard Air Force One there, Israeli Prime Minister Benjamin Netanyahu, expected to present the president with intelligence, alleging Iran is expanding activity at its Pickak Mountain nuclear site. The president traveling to a key battleground state today to sell an economic message ahead of the midterm elections. The story from Fox's Jared Halpern.
10: At the General Motors Proving Grounds in Milford, Michigan, President Trump took in high-speed racing demonstrations in a tour of factory floors before making his pitch to a packed assembly plant of auto workers.
11: There are more Americans working today in the United States of America than at any time in history. How about that? That, to me, that's a stat that's hard to beat.
10: The president also touted tariffs, including a 25% import tax on foreign cars. Polls show tariffs are not popular with voters, and President Trump's approval ratings on the economy are sliding. Jared Halpern, Fox News.
8: Seattle police believe there are at least three people who exchanged gunfire in the deadly shooting outside the Seattle Center Armory Sunday. A 15-year-old who's in custody, an acquaintance who died at the scene, and another who remains at large.
12: We will leave no stone unturned to bring all of those who may be involved to justice.
8: Police Chief Sean Barnes, three people were killed, four others injured, including a two-year-old boy. 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
13: Bringing all possible hazards. I'm Jarrett Lewis. Here's what's trending this hour. A strong storm system passing through the state on Monday. The most serious threats were the winds, which caused widespread damage. With the rain, thousands of AES customers in central Indiana had lost power. The storm also triggered several severe thunderstorm and flash flood warnings. The National Weather Service did issue a tornado warning for Blackford and Grant counties, too. An investigation at Cardinal Ritter High School is ending with no criminal charges.
14: Indy Metro police say claims involving a student and staff member were unfounded. Investigators say the student was 18 and found no evidence a crime was committed. Cardinal Ritter says employees involved no longer work with the school. The Archdiocese of Indianapolis sent an email to parents on July 24th saying that it takes matters like this seriously and they remain committed to protecting young people. Ryan Hedrick, 93 WIBC Mobile News.
13: And IPS and IU Health are investing $44 million to expand and Crispus Attucks High School. The investment includes the addition of new classrooms and career-focused learning spaces aimed at preparing more students for jobs in healthcare.
15: Crispus Attucks is the closest high school to where we are. Workforce is a really big issue in healthcare right now. How do you think about the next generation of healthcare workers?
13: IU Health CEO Dennis Murphy says the project is part of the larger Indy Health District effort, which focuses on improving health outcomes by addressing issues beyond medical care, including education, housing, and jobs. I'm Jarrett Lewis on the level, on the go, and on WIBC.com. The forecast from the American Standard Cooling Weather Center.
16: Forecast lows in the 60s after the storms end, and then highs in the upper 80s each day this week with lots of sunshine but lower humidity. I'm Fox 59 meteorologist Ethan Rosick for 93 WIBC.
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5: This is The Dana Show. My name is Greg Collins, filling in. Thrilled to be with you at D-Lash, Dana Lash Radio on X. A great way is to stay connected to her and the awesome content that she, people like producer Steven, pump out all the time on social media, at Radio Craig Z. If this is how I often say it, you want to see what it's like to have a social media account and no fancy producer named Steven. All right. CBS News polls find that Iran's conflict, the Iran conflict is causing confusion among a lot of people in the United States, a lot of uncertainty. When asked, according to CBS News and YouGov, how people feel about the fight itself, 58% said they're uncertain of what's going on or what the outcome will be, just a lot of stuff. 57% said they're frustrated. I don't know if that comes from the thing that frustrates me, which is that Iran refuses to accept the reality that they're in and that they hopefully at some point will do that. And then the negotiations to get them to, do a lot of the things we want them to do will go much better. 36% of people are pessimistic. And only 19% say that they're optimistic about the ongoing conflict between the U.S. and Iran. If it has been harder, easier than the Trump administration expected, 76% of people said harder. And of course they do, because that is the right answer. 20% said it's about as expected, and 4% said it's been easier than expected. President Trump wanted this to end quickly. And I think the success when it comes to, Venezuela and Maduro and whatnot made us think that maybe the success would be quicker. And I do think if you're looking at the honest situation as it exists right now, Iran is decimated. That's not fake. That's not someone making that up. They just seem to not care. And so honestly, the reporting about the United States and specifically Trump being convinced not to expand the bombing campaign, not to do something larger or, as he described in social media, massive, part of it is because I don't know that that's the exact approach that will actually work. The blockade is probably more effective at making Iran mad. And I think, and I've said this on the show and I'll say it again, that being more strategic about taking certain spots, whether it's a Karg Island or a control of the Strait of Hormuz, which would be difficult to retain. And you would lose American military lives in doing that. And that is a horrible price to have to pay to, I think, inevitably do something that would benefit the world. I played it on Friday. You have several members of our military reminding Americans about the cost of U.S. lives that's long been going on from Iran, the involvement that they've had in other conflicts, the way they helped in the Afghanistan war, the Iraq war, you name the thing, or even just the way in which Iran can somehow harm us, and they're doing it. They're funding terrorism around the world. These are the things that we should be, and to a certain extent are obviously fighting, in this conflict. Whether or not it's about other things too is irrelevant to me, because a win stops Iran from doing stuff we don't want them doing, like funding terrorism. When it came to one last question, what's important for the U.S. to do regarding Iran? 86% of people said open the Strait of Hormuz and, oil access to the world. And I think you do that by taking it. And that's not easy, but I think you do it. Make sure Iran's people are safe and free. 79% of Americans said that that's important. And it is. I believe that it is. And if you've listened to J.D. Vance and others, they keep saying that if Iran's people want to stand up and fight this regime themselves, they understand, they should understand that they have the support of the United States and our military to a degree, or at least our capabilities to a degree in helping get that done. But the fight does need to come from them as well. And it should, even if it's difficult to do because of how horribly they're treated and how often any sort of semblance of, say, a revolution is cut down by mass killings. Finally, 76% of people said permanently stop Iran's nuclear program. So it came under keeping the Strait of Hormuz open and making sure the Iranian people are safe and free. I've talked about this a lot, so I'll just say it again here. If this were a democratic leader, and if the thing that you were actually couching the fight in was defending innocent people who are being systematically killed by an oppressive government, a evil regime, a terrorists in Iran, mass media would be celebrating it. But since it's a Republican, and since we've talked about some of the other things that we're also fighting, that becomes irrelevant. But that goal, which does exist, would be resoundingly highlighted. And whoever the president was, if it wasn't Trump, and especially if it was a Democrat, would probably be propped up as someone trying to usher in peace around the world. Like a Nobel Peace Prize would be a realistic opportunity for someone fighting against this regime in this way if the person were someone that they liked and not someone that they resoundingly hate. Let's play some other audio that I think is pretty interesting in the world of the Democratic Socialists of America. They were asked questions on Fox News and gave actual opinions, like actual concrete yes or no answers, which you often don't get. When you ask someone what you think is a trap question, because to say yes to it is crazy, and to say no to it seems like a lie, so they avoid it and try to do other things. Instead, this representative, this co-chair, Megan Romer, just told the truth, which was amazing to hear, because this is how little the Democratic Socialists of America are actually trying to hide that they're, in fact, communists. And you be the judge of all the things that they want to abolish and get rid of and all the reasons that I guess they want to do it, which aren't even really given here in the yes, no, but aren't really needed at that point, because a lot of these should be disqualifying opinions that even many Democratic thought leaders are saying are crazy. But who cares? If it helps them win elections, they'll fight that fight once some of these people get into positions of power and then try to quiet them then, which is going to be terrible because the Democratic Party is moving further and further to the left because of these very loud, very insane voices. Here we go.
6: So we're going to put up on the screen a few of the things that are part of your platform. And I want to ask you, just give me sort of a true or false on these. Abolish the Senate.
7: True.
6: Okay. Replace the presidency and Supreme Court as we now know them.
7: Yep.
6: Abolish ICE.
7: Absolutely.
6: Abolish borders and give amnesty to anyone currently in the U.S. illegally.
7: As a long-term plan, yep.
5: Okay.
6: Defund the Pentagon.
7: Absolutely.
6: Abolish prisons, at least in large part.
7: Yeah, again, that as part of a long-term program, yeah.
6: Okay, so no prisons. Government or public ownership of most large corporations.
7: Yeah, absolutely.
5: Oh, absolutely. We love all this stuff. This stuff would be great. How stupid are these people? How insane are these individuals? If any of this actually happened, especially the government control over the means of production, we would have something very, very bad that is absolutely communism in our country. And the fact that these arrogant pieces of you-know-what are willing to think and believe that either they themselves would be the person wielding that power, that if there are people who are rising the chains or rising, you know, the ladder in the world of their political party, that inevitably they're the one most trustworthy. They're not going to do anything with all of that money that benefits them and hurts everyone else. They're going to be the people that are so utterly different. I've heard comedians refer to communism this way, and I think they're doing it to left-leaning audiences when they say it, that it's a good idea, wrong species. Essentially meaning that humans are not capable of being as selfless as the ideas of Marxism would demand that they be to ever have anything good happen in society if people, in fact, got power who believed this crazy stuff. Granted, I think it's even more than that. I think there's a lot of other reasons that it's terrible, but that's a good one. That's a fine one. But this is just insane to hear this woman say yes to all of these things so matter-of-factly and to believe them. The way that she seems to. And actually, you know, another example Because a lot of, I think, the focus on democratic socialism starts with Mamdani being elected in New York City as the mayor there. There's a story about his wife's best friend who put out a social media post, I think, at the tail end of last week that blamed Zios, or as they often racistly call people in Israel, Zionists. But the way Zios keep boasting about the extraordinary power they wield reminds me of how they are how they also boasted and took credit for Germany's defeat in the First World War. That is a statement word for word from the social media account of the best friend of Zoran Mamdani's wife. And I did like the way that this was pointed out on a lot of social media. You don't have people that are this close.

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2: They show that to us constantly, and many, many people are turning a blind eye and ignoring this, certainly within the Democratic Party, but in the world of media too, because it's benefiting them from the stance that they might win some elections. I think that I can oversimplify a portion of this from a political strategy standpoint, because a lot of it's just hate and horrible. I'm not talking about that stuff. I think when President Trump won in 2024, and he didn't just win, but he won the popular vote, one of the most interesting aspects of that to the Democratic Party was the amount of success President Trump had with young voters, specifically young men, but young voters in general. It was one of a few groups, minority groups were another one, in which Trump did much better than Republicans traditionally do. And so now, because a lot of, I think, Democrats believe that that happened because of certain podcast interviews and other things where Trump, and honestly, just his mugshot and how popular it was with young people that felt that the unfair treatment of Trump mirrored their unfair experience in life. A lot of people that liked that mugshot saw some version of themselves in it, whether it's being incapable of getting the job you want, the house you want, whatever it might be, someone fighting you and holding you down, a system that's unfair to you. I believe that's one of the reasons it was such a popular photo. But nonetheless, now Democrats are trying to say whatever they need to acquire those voters back in mass numbers. Overwhelmingly, young people do already support Democrats, but saying the craziest, most insane thing you can about how much more fair you're going to make it for young people in society by rigging the system and giving all of the power to a trustworthy government that doesn't exist. That government doesn't exist. And they actually believe that. They believe the government is horrible and terrible to all of us. But for some reason, they don't mind that part. But to do all that, to say all that just to win an election is a bold strategy, Cotton, as you've often heard people say. It's just horrible to watch this play out the way it does and to count on the stupidity of supporters to go along with it, thinking it's going to be good. When haven't you learned that lesson by now of all the promises that are made, especially on the Democratic side, never turn out being good stuff for you, whoever you are? All right, quick break, a lot more. Craig Collins filling in on The Dana Show.
3: As we move, the folks who help make the program possible, partners over at Byrna. I've told you guys a million times, I have no problem, I'll say it again, I have no problem throwing lead down range and using lethal force to protect myself. Absolutely none at all. Sleep like a sweet little baby on my giant fluffy bed. I don't care. But here's the thing. You realize that sometimes your rights are a bridge, not by your choice, but by the choices of people who own private property or municipal restrictions. So if you're navigating restrictions such as this, you need to be able to have a workaround. And that's how Byrna fits in. They have other models, but I don't care about any of them, except for the CL, compact launcher, because that's what we're talking about for this purpose. It's roughly the size of an iPhone, and it shoots chemical irritant projectiles that can deter threats from up to 60 feet away. 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
1: The U.S. did not bomb Iran overnight.
2: Something shifted today.
1: It's now 3 straight nights without attacks after 13 straight days of resumed American bombing.
2: You'll feel it soon.
1: Iran says as long as that pause continues, it won't go on the attack. Gas prices, though, up 11 cents from last Monday.
2: On top of it.
1: Last night in Germany, police tracked down the suspect in Saturday's Pride parade attack that left one dead and 29 wounded. And when he came at them with a knife, he was shot dead.
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19: And now, all of the news you would probably miss. 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
20: That's right. It's time for Quick Five on the Dana Show, D-Lash, Dana Lash Radio and X. Great ways to stay connected to her. Seattle Police Department is looking for two guys that jumped off the glass wall of the Space Needle. This happened on Friday. They flipped over the edge and they parachuted down for a 605-foot structure. So they're okay. They're alive. They didn't jump in the way where they didn't have a way to land. But here's a little bit of audio of witnesses talking about what they saw.
0: They burst through the door, and at first I was like, what the heck? So they kind of like shoved past me and Emerson. So I was like, well, what the heck is going on? Like, why are you pushing past me and my kid? They were running towards the glass, and they jumped up. And that's when Jacob was like, they're climbing up, they're climbing up. And I'm like, oh, my God, go watch Emerson, go.
20: And then they went off the side. I love that they shoved a kid in the process because that kind of shows how much jerks they are. But who cares? I guess people aren't going to talk about that part. But, yes, police are on the lookout for these crazy people. Do you have tech anxiety? Anxiety, I think, is what they're calling it. This is parents who worry about the technology impact on their kids. I think most people that have any sense of a brain absolutely have this. But a study recently said that parents are up 7 hours a night, or excuse me, a week. 7 hours a night would be terrible. A week dealing with fears about what their kids are using the internet for, or what kind of experience they're having on, say, social media. Take away the phones seems like the best possible answer to said question. I don't know if that's enough, but it might be one thing we should do. Also, I saw this. A poll asked people the most likely reason that you choose to get out of a pool, and several answers were probably what people normally would do. You get bored, 62% get out of a pool. Tired, 15%. Hungry, 9%. You're starting to wrinkle, especially on your fingers, 8%. Here's the thing that people pointed out, though, in this poll. Absent completely from the survey is why you get out of a pool. No one said because they had to pee. They had to go to the bathroom. No one gets out of the pool for having to go to the restroom. That's a bad thing. That's a bad thing in a lot of ways for, well, me and other people who might occasionally be in a pool. And we actually get out to use the restroom. We don't stay in. You know, if you're in the ocean, one thing. If you're in the pool, very different. Very bad. I love that people pointed out that this seems like we're all swimming in the thing we thought we were swimming in. Quick break, a lot more. Craig Collins filling in on The Dana Show.
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20: This is the Dana Show. My name is Craig Collins, filling in. Thrilled to be with you. A bunch of stuff out there to talk about. D-Lash, Dana Lash Radio on X. A great way to stay connected to her and all the awesome stuff that she does and her team does on social media. There's a lot of places to find Dana. I also really like her Substack, so check that out too, because she's doing a lot of cool things. All right, the DNC boss, Ken Martin, was apparently so mad at his aides because he found out his helpers, is another way to say that, the people, his staff who work for him, a third way to say it. I don't know why I always get weirded out when I say his aides. He got so mad at people because the DNC had to put up a lot of collateral, including its D.C. headquarters, in order to secure a $15 million loan because they're cash-strapped. The DNC is holding a lot of debt and not a lot of money, and so apparently their leader was so upset about this that he was throwing his cell phone and stuff at people, being like, how dare we have to put up collateral because they're not sure if we're going to make or lose even more money because the DNC is terrible at keeping funds, and Kamala Harris's presidential campaign demonstrated how deeply in debt they can be, even as apparently they got tons and tons of money in donations. This pales in comparison to the Republican National Committee, which has $128 million on hand in cash and no debt at all. So Republican National Committee doing about as well as Republicans when they run places, and the Democratic National Committee doing as well as Democrats when they run places. But this is pretty interesting. I think the New York Post and others reported on just how mad they were. The most money they've ever taken out in a loan, $15 million in a non-presidential campaign year, so a midterm election year. And who knows if things will go well or poorly, and if they'll have to be part of some other building, or maybe even like rent out a space in somebody else's office. Maybe they'll have to take out a small piece of the Republican National Committee's office. We can give them a corner in the back somewhere, and they can pay for that. But no, I just thought this was funny that apparently people don't seem to think that the Democratic National Committee is a good financial investment right now, because of course they don't. And this might be why Kyle Kuzma, among others, the famous NBA player, recently said that even though someone is in a position of power, just handing them a microphone and letting them spew any sort of nonsense isn't always good for people. That was his position on Zoran Mamdani and how bad it was to hear him constantly say that he wanted to arrest Benjamin Netanyahu and that he was a war criminal and that the U.S. itself should arrest him. And this is what Kuzma actually said on social media. This is 2026. People cosplay as things they don't have the authority, the talent, or the track record to actually be just for content. A mayor playing president, that's a great shot, along with a link to Mamdani's speech in which he said that he discovered finally New York didn't have the capability to arrest Benjamin Netanyahu itself, even though for a while he said he was going to do it. A founder playing operator, a content creator playing a one-on-one thinking he's a pro, which is hilarious to me because you do see that. You see content creators in the world of sports thinking they can take on actual professional athletes, and surprise, surprise, they cannot. A 25-year-old in a ring, a boxing, this is another shot at the Logan Pauls of the world, fighting someone who's much older than them. Or even in this case, people fighting and playing economist when they can't really do that. Just so many versions of I know everything and I actually know nothing wildly on display. The emperor has no clothes for so many of the leading thought people because of social media. Kuzma is absolutely right about taking a shot at Mamdani specifically. And honestly, it's just political theater that some are dumb enough to consume as reality. And then actually, and I've said this before, I think it can radicalize people when the thing that this person is promising for a while doesn't actually happen. And Mamdani the whole time should have known, and you kind of think did know, that he couldn't do anything about this. But the crazy people who most follow him have no idea that he can't actually arrest Benjamin Netanyahu, and then they want to take matters into their own hands. The left is really great at accusing the right of radicalizing people, really terrible at trying to accept any version of them actually doing it. Case in point also might be Bernie Sanders. Sanders was on Face the Nation over the weekend, and he was asked about the crazy thoughts in the Democratic Party right now, far-left socialist candidates, which Bernie has long seemed to be one of the faces of this type of far-left movement. And then some other people, Rahm Emanuel, one of the names among them, who think that that radical far-left way of talking about topics is going to alienate the base, and they're going to lose elections, essentially saying going far-left is going to be bad for us. Bernie didn't seem to think so, which is all the information you probably need on this topic. But here we go.
0: This is an argument. There's no debate. There is a strong division within the Democratic Party. You have an establishment like Rahm Emanuel, who are dependent on billionaire campaign contributors who want to maintain the status quo. Then you have a progressive movement, which, by the way, what is getting these guys nervous is we are winning all over this country. It's not only Mamdani in New York City. Is in New Jersey, it's in Ohio, it's in Colorado. People are sick and tired of the Rahm Emanuels and the Democratic establishment and the Republican establishment. They are asking simple questions, Margaret. Why in God's name are we the only major country on earth not to guarantee health care to all people as a human
20: right?
0: Pretty simple question. Canada does it. Europe does it. Somehow we can't do it. Why do we have an economy in which one man, Mr. Musk, owns more wealth than the bottom half of American society?
2: Yeah.
0: Why do the economists tell us that?
20: I love that CBS is also like, yeah, great points. Oh, we love it. The things you're saying right now, Bernie, because to us, this is the less radical of the radical positions on the left. I can answer some of those questions for Bernie Sanders, especially the one about Elon Musk being successful and thus creating a whole lot of jobs for other people in the process of making a crap ton of money for himself. But here's the more important thing to talk about when we see this level of defense of democratic socialists of America and their insane far-left policies, like abolish basically everything, completely disrupt what the United States actually is. I've actually said this before, and I'll go ahead and say it again. For a very long time in the world of political thoughts and arguments and what pundits usually say and do, I've always thought that the accusation that either party was trying to upend the entirety of what this country is, like they're trying to destroy America, is the way that that phrase is often used. I've always thought that that was exaggeration. It was hyperbole. It was something designed to get people active and voting as opposed to a reality of either political party. I definitely thought a lot of what the left was doing was damaging our country, but I didn't actually think it was trying to destroy the basic ideas of what America is. This progressive movement, far left movement, absolutely is trying to destroy the basics of what America is when it wants to upend so many different systems in our country and hand so much power to the elite politicians in our society. It also wildly misunderstands what is good about saying that you hate the establishment. A whole lot of people on both sides dislike the establishment that exists within their political party. And it definitely does exist. The way that President Trump talked about it is he called it the deep state or the swamp that needed to be eradicated. That is a real thing. And both sides actually agree on this. There are points of commonality between us and them, whoever us, in my case, conservatives and the crazy liberals out there. And one of the biggest ones is that Washington, D.C., by and large, is damaging us. But the solution isn't to upend the system created by the founding fathers. The founding fathers created the system to prevent the things that D.C. is doing. And so we actually need to hold them accountable based on the current laws we have. We need to throw people in jail who are breaking all kinds of laws that are harming us and stealing money for themselves. The people that often are talked about as the faces you want to see in handcuffs being thrown in the hoosegow, we need to do that part. We need to be tough as America, not upend what America is supposed to be. That's crazy. And the other easy way to say this is to convince someone that the worst possible decision to a group of people who are elite, who don't care about you and who are failing you, but the worst possible decision you can make to try to fight that system is to give that system more power to consolidate even further into the hands of a few who are all ridiculously wealthy. Like the funny thing about the politicians who are the faces of either party, certainly the Democratic Party, is when you look at the net worth of every single one of these people, Bernie Sanders is worth tons of money. And yet he's celebrated on the left like he's some sort of person fighting for the things that matter to you know, the people that are least successful in our society, the people that are most disadvantaged, whatever word you want to choose to talk about it, whether you blame a person or not for the system and the situation that they're in. By and large, saying that someone who's worth a tremendous amount of money is fighting for you and not himself is stupid. It's so stupid. And you'd think Democrats would understand that point. And I'm not trying to attack success itself, because I think successful people have a lot of value being put in positions of power if their success was before, say, the power was given to them. But nonetheless, like, I just think this is so crazy that so very often when we talk about this topic, the solution that the left is somehow convincing some of its base, or maybe the most radical people within the base, or young people who haven't thought it through enough, that this is a good move, is just giving more to the people who are harming you the most. That is insane. And so you obviously shouldn't do it. And Bernie Sanders, well, he calls something the political establishment of the left. What he's actually referring to, I think, is people who are not willing to go even deeper into the rabbit hole that so many are already in the world of stealing everything from you and giving nothing back. All right. One other thing that I did want to talk about. I saw CBS News did a piece about this where ICE is planning to target more Haitians as their temporary protected status is set to end. ICE will start deporting more people from Haiti. That's the easy way to say it, not the crazy way that CBS News is probably reporting on this. And they even brought up the amplified baseless claims about how Haitians in Ohio were eating people's cats and dogs. Of course, the thing that was said on the debate stage by both President Trump and J.D. Vance. You know, the funny thing to me about that topic, and it's so old, it's so not worth relitigating. But if you go look for a Psychology Today article that is titled Haitians Do Not Eat Pet Cats, but a lot of cultures do, you see actual raw data. And then there are interviews with people, even people from Haiti, where they admit that they eat cats. So Psychology Today, not exactly accurate on this. But they dive deep into the amount of countries where they do eat animals that we consider pets, cats and dogs. And the craziest part of the data from 2024 from Psychology Today is that a large majority of the people in countries that eat these types of animals, they also admit that they're their pets. I don't know if they're a pet the way that we consider a pet or more a pet the way, say, a farmer does that eventually is going to use that animal for food. But a lot of people in a lot of places, not the United States, but the rest of the world, consume things that they refer to as pets, and that includes cats and dogs. So the thing that's craziest to me, just to oversimplify a topic that got talked about way too much a while ago and probably doesn't really need to be talked about anymore, is people do that. People from other countries do this, and sometimes, potentially, they might even do it here. Even if it's crazy to say and insane to say, especially if you're letting people in from all over the world without any version of checking them, which is what Biden did for a while, then inevitably a whole lot of the behaviors of other places wind up crossing into our country in ways that we don't want. This is just one of several examples. But are people going to be deported if they no longer have the right to be here? The answer is yes. And another way to describe that is just following the law, which is what I believe ICE is doing by and large every time that they wind up being discussed by left-leaning or mainstream media. All right, a quick break, a little bit more coming up. Craig Collins filling in on The Dana Show.
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1: This is the Dana Show. My name is Craig Collins, filling in. Thrilled to be with you. A lot of stuff to talk about. A very short amount of time left to do it at D-Lash, Dana Lash Radio and X. Great ways to stay connected to her and everything they're doing on social media. Arizona State University is now offering a degree in becoming an influencer. Some of the criteria of this degree has gone viral, including students need to build a real social media account and then prove they can gain followers in order to graduate. So not only do you study how to be a social media influencer, in order to obtain the degree, you have to be successful in it. The funniest part to me of the concept of this and getting an education in this idea is the people who are going to be really good at it don't need to go to school for it. Like if during class you wind up building your own account and going viral, and one of the best ways to do that is to be a very attractive woman that's putting out somewhat interesting content on the internet. But to do that, boom, you already got the thing. You don't need to go in debt to any school in order to do it. But yes, this is a real job. And there's a bunch of people in classrooms that are studying this and other things and trying to figure out ways for them to become influencers. This is terrible. To be honest, making fun of influence culture itself is sort of fun. But if you were a parent who's paying or watching your kid take out loans to go to school and they're studying to be an influencer, like that's the end of days in the world of education. There's already a lot of reasons to think that a lot of people don't need to go to college to be successful. And a lot of information and data that backs up how much smarter it is to go into certain trades than any of that. But this, even more so, is like, how can you possibly consider yourself anything legitimate anymore? Other stuff out there, does flirting with a ChatGPT or AI bot count as cheating? About 1/4 of people, 24%, said yes. Dudes are twice as likely to flirt with the internet and a chatbot than women are. I don't know. Not that I do this, but I would consider flirting with a chatbot that's not real to maybe be practice. Maybe some guys that are doing this are just trying to get better at this and they're not actually getting better at it. Just like the people in school are not becoming better social media influencers by getting an education from Arizona State, because that's not really the way to go about this. But nonetheless, a lot of people flirt with robots and now apparently people consider that cheating. And then finally, one last thing, if we have time to do it. I liked this. David Lee Roth had canceled a majority of his tour dates. So Sammy Hagar, a long considered a rival to David Lee Roth, offered David Lee Roth a spot on his Vegas residency shows. So Sammy and David Lee Roth together, if David Lee Roth takes Sammy up on the offer, I doubt it'll happen, but it's interesting to put it out there. Sammy offering the olive branch. Will Roth accept? Probably not. That's it. See you guys next time. Craig Collins filling in on The Dana Show.
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1: Campaigning in Michigan. I'm Ted Lindner, Fox News. The president spending Monday in the state, bringing with him his economic message, talking policies and tariffs ahead of next week's primaries. Fox's Lucas Tomlinson in D.C. with more.
12: President Trump reiterating his call to end the filibuster, posting a warning to the Republican Senate Majority Leader. John Thune should not allow the United States Senate to leave town until it passes the Save America Act or, far better still, terminates the filibuster, where Republicans can then quickly pass everything they ever dreamed of. Critics warn Democrats will be able to do the same thing if they win back the majority in Congress this fall. The president, undeterred.
13: If they don't get it done, it's going to be a very bad thing for the party.
12: The president also provided an update on Iran.
13: Right now, they have very friendly negotiations going on.
12: After President Trump vowed Iran would pay for killing American soldiers, over the past three nights, there have been no U.S. airstrikes.
14: President Trump also reporting deep talks with Iran, saying if they don't work out, the U.S. will go back to strong military action. In Kentucky, Republican Senator Rand Paul has released personal writings, a diary of sorts of Dr. Anthony Fauci. Fox's Mark Meredith with more on the Fauci diary entries.
15: Fauci has long said publicly he does not believe the virus was the result of a lab leak. But in his diary, he also writes this, January 2020, now we know the market, the wet market in Wuhan was not the source. It was the amplifier, having said that somewhere that virus jumped from animals to humans. Fauci also details the very hot and cold relationship he had with President Trump. Also in April 2020, he goes, the far right is tweeting to fire me. The president even retweeted the tweet that said to fire me. We'll see how the day goes. A month later, May 2020, he writes, received two packages of cookies from Joe and Jill Biden with the note, you are a hero. Stay strong and healthy. We need you.
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17: The calm after the storm. I'm Jarrett Lewis. Here's what's trending this hour following Monday evening's storms. It's expected to be dry across the state for the next few days.
18: We're expecting a pretty weak cold front to pass through, and with that, and it says cold front, but we're still looking at highs in the mid-80s. It'll feel a little bit cooler, but more towards normal for late July, early August.
17: Aaron Updike from the National Weather Service in Indianapolis says temperatures will be in the mid-80s for highs the rest of the week, with the next best chance for rain coming on Saturday. Monday's rain was heavy, with winds as strong as 60 miles per hour at times. That triggered a severe thunderstorm warning for a couple of central Indiana counties and a flash flood warning across the state, too. Criminal charges will not be filed against a man who shot and killed another man during a road rage confrontation in Hancock County earlier this month. The Hancock County Prosecutor's Office says the road rage shooting falls under self-defense.
19: Objective observers without any connection to either party said that it was their opinion that the driver of the Volkswagen would have reasonably been in fear for his life from the manner that he was approached.
17: Prosecutor Brent Ian telling Fox 59 that the other person involved, 37-year-old Kevin Powell of Indianapolis, came from a Dodge Journey and was killed as a result of the road rage incident. And the Indiana State Fair announcing that two legendary groups will now be kicking off this year's fair. The Four Tops and the Spinners will perform on August 7th on the Hoosier Lottery Free Stage. The Beach Boys were originally scheduled to perform on opening night, but the band said they had to postpone their show until 2027. I'm Jarrett Lewis, on the level, on the go, and on WIBC.com. Here's the forecast from the American Standard Cooling Weather Center.
20: Forecast lows in the 60s after the storms end, and then highs in the upper 80s each day this week with lots of sunshine but lower humidity. I'm Fox 59 meteorologist Ethan Rosick for 93 WIBC.
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0: From the heartland of America and the gateway to the West, good morning, good evening, wherever you may be, across the nation, around the world. I'm George Norrie. This is Coast to Coast AM. Later tonight, the Ouija board, broadcasting live from St. Louis. The war between the United States and Iran remained on pause for a third straight day, while the Iranian Foreign Ministry said that there had been some movement in talks between Tehran and mediators over the Strait of Hormuz. The Trump administration explained that a pause in the airstrikes, now up to three nights after 13 straight nights of attacks, was meant to create space for diplomacy, but it also warned it was locked and loaded for another possible escalation. Here's Tom Danheiser with more. Tom?
1: Well, George, U.S. President Donald Trump says Washington is having very friendly talks with Tehran, but suggests he is not prepared for prolonged negotiations. Israeli Prime Minister Benjamin Netanyahu has arrived in Washington, D.C., and is expected to meet U.S. President Donald Trump, with the war on Iran likely to top the agenda. Netanyahu is likely to try and sell the idea of regime change again in Tehran when he meets the president at the White House on Tuesday. Previous meetings between Trump and Netanyahu in Washington, D.C. have often preceded a flare-up in tensions with Iran, and it remains to be seen whether this one breaks the pattern. Israeli officials will want Netanyahu to continue to press Trump on Iran's ballistic missile and nuclear programs. The Trump administration's counter to that is there is only so much the U.S. can do militarily unless they decide to go in and occupy Iran. The delegation of Oman traveled to Tehran for productive discussions regarding a framework to safely reopen the Strait of Hormuz, even as Iran publicly downplays direct talks with Washington. Tensions remain high over preferred sea corridors, with Iran demanding traffic utilize routes close to its own coastline rather than near Oman, and state media reporting several unauthorized ships turned back. Ways to bypass the choke point continue to be looked at, while main traffic through the Strait of Hormuz, a tiny fraction of it, pre-crisis normal. Meanwhile, crude oil prices have dropped significantly following the halt in active military strikes and a slight easing of supply fears. George?
0: Thank you, Thomas. Seattle police are still searching for a second suspect following a shooting at a food festival on Sunday that killed three people and left several others injured. Police say two suspects are shooting at each other. One who is a 15-year-old is in custody, and officials believe there's no threat to the public from the second, who has not been identified publicly. The admitted murderer Brian Koberger plans to file for post-conviction relief after pleading guilty to killing four University of Idaho students in a 4 a.m. home invasion attack, according to a couple sources. Koberger plans to argue that he had bad counsel. Court records show he filed a petition for post-conviction relief on Monday, but the filing itself was not immediately available. There have been some bizarre reports in the press claiming that one AI company's AI system recently attacked another AI company. Let's check in with our expert, Lauren Weinstein, about this strange story and what's really going on with it. What is it, Lauren?
2: Yeah, it's really been some rather strange and perhaps startling headlines very recently, seeming to suggest that one big AI company's AI system had gone rogue, headed off on its own, and attacked another AI company. Is it Colossus versus Guardian, HAL versus Alpha 60, Skynet versus The Matrix? Are humanity's days numbered at the hands of our AI overlords? Well, no. The reality of what happened is considerably less dramatic than one might suspect from those headlines, so let's look at what apparently actually occurred. Without getting into the nitty-gritty technical details, it appears that OpenAI was running some tests of their AI models in a controlled environment, typically called a sandbox, as in somewhere safe where you can play. It's common now for these AI firms to be working both sides of the street, so to speak. That is, for example, AI systems to hack and AI systems to defend against hacks. After all, in the end, it's about trying to find any way to make a profit after the vast untold billions, ultimately trillions of dollars being spent to build these AI systems that virtually nobody in the public ever asked for, and the spending on their supporting data centers that are ruining communities and are pretty much almost universally despised by anyone that has to live anywhere near them or be affected by them. So in this case, it turns out not to be a matter of an AI suddenly going for a joyride, switching into evil mode and running off to do as much damage as possible. Apparently what actually happened is that OpenAI messed up and overly relaxed the sandbox controls of their test, leaving the AI to operate under those conditions. So not a matter of AI intent, rather a matter of humans ordering the AI to conduct a task and not appropriately setting up the controls. In other words, the AI did exactly what humans ordered it to do. A great analog I saw from a Professor Buckley in the UK is the example of telling a dog to fetch a ball while you choose not to close the gate and then expressing surprise when the dog leaves the backyard. That's not to say that the AI didn't show considerable capability, but the key point is that it was only following human orders. Some of the sci-fi panic that sprung from the way this incident was announced certainly attracted a lot of attention, and some observers have speculated that OpenAI, one way or another, managed to get considerable free publicity for the capabilities of their AI models in the process of all this, which is certainly an interesting speculation when one considers exactly how this incident was announced and discussed early on. The upshot of all this seems to be that one needs to be very careful about setting AI systems on their tasks, not only because of mistakes that they can make and the resulting damage that can occur, but because blaming the AI systems themselves is not appropriate. Rather, and this is foundational when considering virtually all aspects of these AI systems, the firms that develop and operate them and the management teams that direct those operations must be held responsible for AI activities, whether intended or not. In science fiction or the reality of today, blame doesn't reasonably fall on the machines. It falls on the humans behind the scenes who are actually pulling the AI strings.
0: I love that. Thanks, Lauren. And Seth Shostak is with the senior astronomer with the Institute Fellow at the SETI Institute, Search for Extraterrestrial Intelligence. And he's with us tonight with his report on what's going on in the skies. Hi, Seth.
3: Hey, George. Listen, you know, there seem to be certain historical times when there are a lot of breakthrough discoveries. And in my recollection, the 1960s were such a time. Astronomers were learning about all sorts of stuff that their fellow scientists simply didn't know were there. One that made headlines was pulsars. They were found somewhat academically. They were found academically, but they were also found accidentally with a radio telescope at Cambridge University in England by Jocelyn Bell and her research advisor, Tony Hewish. Now, how were they found? Well, true to their name, pulsars pulse. They emit regular bursts of radio waves, as regular as a clock, in fact. If you listen to them, they sounded like a clock.
0: Huh, very
3: and this
0: good.
3: Prompted, yeah, well, I do imitations. And this prompted some people to conclude that, you know, these were deliberate signals transmitted by some advanced alien society for whatever purpose. Indeed, for a while, there were astronomers who referred to these things as LGMs for little green men. Now, that would have, of course, been great. But within a year or so, astronomers had figured out that the pulsars were actually rotating dead stars, stars that had run out of fuel and collapsed in on themselves. Pulsars are about the size of the Earth, but with the mass of the sun, and one teaspoonful would weigh about 10 billion tons. So it would be hard to lift your spoon there. We now know that there are a lot of pulsars out there in the Milky Way galaxy. The estimate is something like maybe 100 million. That's just our galaxy. When they were first discovered, it occurred to me that these cosmic clocks could be used for maybe navigation around the galaxy. Well, maybe, but technology has given us clocks we can build in the lab that are comparable in accuracy to the pulsars, so that idea isn't worth patenting. Nevertheless, the accidental discovery of these beasts should remind us that, as Hamlet said, there are some things in heaven and earth, Horatio. Let me try that again. There are more things in heaven and earth, Horatio, than are dreamt of in your philosophy. And from the perspective of an astronomer, that's good to keep in mind.
0: All right, my friend. Nice try, Seth. We'll talk to you next week. Up next, Cassandra Vieten joins us. We're going to talk about imagination next on Coast to Coast AM.
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0: And welcome back to Coast, George Norrie with you, author Cassandra Vieten with us, a clinical professor and director of the Center for Mindfulness at the Centers for Integrative Health in the Department of Family Medicine at UC San Diego. She is also a director of research at the Arthur C. Clarke Center for Human Imagination and Clinical Psychology, and is a senior fellow at the Institute of Noetic Sciences. Cassandra, welcome to the program. How are you?
1: It's great to be here. I'm well.
0: Now, how did a scientist, Cassie, get interested in imagination?
1: Well, you know, early on in my life, I was always very imaginative. And luckily, I had a couple of parents who were both very also interested in imagination. My dad is was a biologist at the university. And so he got me really interested in the awe and wonder that one could have for the natural world, like looking in through the microscope into pond water and finding out there were little beings in there, and looking through telescopes into the stars. And then my mom was very interested in the inner world. She was a Jungian-inspired psychotherapist and was interested in symbols and dreams and metaphors. And so it really brought me to a place in my own life where I just had a natural sense of wonder.
0: So you wrote a book about it called Imagine That. Tell us about that.
1: Well, so, you know, as you know, and I think as many of your listeners are aware, the Institute of Noetic Sciences is a place where I was the research director and then president for 6.5 years. I was there for 18 years, and I got to know Edgar Mitchell, the founder, quite well, who was Apollo 14 astronaut and the sixth person to walk on the moon. And so I spent a long time studying consciousness and meditation, mindfulness, mind-body medicine. And when I left the Institute of Noetic Sciences, I wondered what's next for me, and went to the University of California, San Diego to work on mindfulness. But I had dinner with someone who said, hey, I'm over at the Arthur C. Clarke Center for Human Imagination. And I was like, the what? Center for what? Wow, that is amazing. Just the words were captivating to me, because one of the things I learned at the Institute of Noetic Sciences and in my own meditation practices was that the inner world, subjective though it may be, really makes a difference in how you view the world and your perception. Later, I learned through neuroscience that what we imagine affects our brain, our body, our neurotransmitters, our hormones. You know, it really weaves throughout every day and even through the night in our dreams. And so I got fascinated by this kind of uncharted territory within the imagination, at least uncharted in terms of science. And later learned, actually, there were quite a few scientists who were working on imagination over the years, and that there was still a lot of work to do in that domain. So that's the direction I've gone.
0: What is your definition of imagination? Where does it come from?
1: Well, our lab had a pretty tough time actually defining imagination, because scientists and scholars and philosophers for centuries have tried to define it, figure out what it is. And at first we were like, okay, how is it different from memory? How's it different from thought? How's it different from belief or planning or all of the other cognitive things we do? And finally, after about a year of working through the literature and reading the science, we realized imagination isn't a separate part of the brain. It's a part of us that weaves through all the other parts. So it's kind of like a utility infielder, you know, or a Swiss Army knife. Thinking uses imagination. Memory uses it. Planning uses it. Empathy uses it. There are so many activities that we engage in, creativity and innovation, that use the imagination as a tool in order to do what they're meant

0: to do. And so once we started to look at it like that, we said, okay, if it's distributed throughout the brain and throughout the mind, throughout subjective experience, even if people aren't completely aware of it, what is it? And we finally landed on imagination is the mind's capacity to simulate, reconfigure, and transcend reality.
1: Do you have to be creative to have an imagination?
0: Well, imagination and creativity are actually quite different. And a lot of people think I'm not very imaginative, or they've been told they weren't very imaginative. Imagination is like being able to dip into a almost infinite field of possibilities. And it's not only a skill or a tool or a cognitive function. I like to think of it almost like a territory of our being. So it's something that you can visit. You can look around. It has different rules than ordinary reality. It speaks a different language, but you can bring information out of it that can then be created in the world. I don't personally think that there's anyone who's not imaginative or creative. I think that imagination is kind of like a muscle. So if you don't use it, it can become atrophied. And also, we've been kind of taught that imagination is only for artists and creatives or for kids. And, you know, when you're about 9, 10 years old, people start to say, okay, stop imagining things, or that's just imaginary. Get back to real work. And as we get older, it's like, let's just stick with productivity, stay on task. We all took a lot of multiple choice exams, which taught us that there are only 4 possible answers and only one of them is right, you know, when really there are dozens and dozens of solutions to almost any problem you can face.
1: Are we born with imagination, or are we trained to get it?
0: Well, I tend to think, and this requires a little bit more science as we move forward, and other scholars tend to think that it's quite early in evolution. So you might think of imagination as sort of a luxury item, like the cherry on top of the evolutionary sundae. Like once we got everything else figured out, then we grew this cortex and we could start to imagine things that were not actually happening in our environment. But a lot of the data and the brain science show that, in fact, imagination is much earlier. And you can think about our predecessors, let's say the little furry creatures that were long, long, long before humans. When imagination first hit the scene, you were able to say, what if? What if I walk around that boulder? What might be there, instead of having to experience everything directly? And that what if led to creation of tools. It led to things like agriculture. It led to being able to avoid perceived dangers, or being able to empathize and collaborate with other people in a different way. And so that evolution of imagination is probably more midbrain. And in fact, we show the hippocampus and some of those areas light up a lot, the default mode network. And so it's probable that all of us have imagination in our brains. And it's kind of a foundational, fundamental aspect of being human.
1: Would you rather be around somebody with an imagination or somebody who didn't have one?
0: Well, I would love to hear from your listeners about that, but I love imaginative people. I think it's great. And I also like people who use their imagination skillfully and have discernment about their imagination. You know, all of us think, how much fun is it to be around a truly imaginative person? But it's also hard to be around someone who doesn't really know the difference between their imagination and reality. And so they can get caught up in thinking patterns and belief systems that don't serve them. And you're just like, you know, look, it's right here in front of you, but they're stuck in their kind of self-created false story. So it can go both ways.
1: Cassie, you've mapped out 18 dimensions of imagination in your lab. Walk us through a few of them.
0: Well, there is such a neurodiversity of imagination. This is a term we're using in the lab now to show that we likely have different brain constructions that lead to different ways of imagining. And so there are 3 primary domains. One is sensory motor, and that's the one that most of us think about, one of the main senses being vision. So a lot of times people will equate the word imagination with visualization. But in fact, there are other senses that use imagination. You can imagine how your body moves in space. You can imagine how something would sound. You can imagine how something would taste or smell. So all of our senses and our physical body kind of have an imagination to them. But there's also social and emotional imagination. So somebody can maybe not be very good at picturing something, but they're really good at imagining what somebody else might be feeling or where they're coming from or who's the person in the room that I can trust and who's the person I can't. So that social emotional imagination is a talent that many empaths have, or people who are end up being counselors or therapists or things like that. And then there's a cognitive narrative imagination, and that's like being able to tell stories or being able to engage in thought experiments. You're not necessarily seeing anything or feeling anything, but you can kind of move things around in your mind in a way that works. There's a person named Craig Venter, who is a professor at UC San Diego, who recently passed away. He's an aphantasic, and what that means is he could not see any images in his mind whatsoever, but he helped to figure out how to sequence the human genome, and he actually said, the fact that I can't picture things made me develop other parts of my brain, other parts of my thinking patterns, so that I could figure out how that worked in a more sort of diagrammatic way. And so every type of imagination that people have out there can be a strength. And we actually have a survey that people can take on our website, imagination.ucsd.edu/profile. You can go take a quiz on the website. And first of all, you'll help us learn more about imagination and how it works. But second, after you take the quiz, you'll get back your own imagination profile, and you can see where you are on the neurodiversity of imagination.
1: 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Next hour, we'll take calls. Perhaps you can share your story.
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0: And welcome back, George Norrie with Cassie Beaton, as we talk about imagination. I think imagination is fantastic, Cassie. What part of the brain does it develop in?
1: Well, imagination lives throughout the brain, just like I was talking about how the conceptually imagination has its tentacles into most of the areas of cognition. But some of the main aspects of imagination are the default mode network, which is a collection of brain areas that was discovered when people were doing lab experiments, and they would have somebody do a task in the lab and scan their brain, and then they'd say, okay, just rest, and that's your baseline period. What they noticed is when people were, quote, just resting, they were actually imagining all kinds of stuff. So the default mode network is what they ended up naming it. This default idling is us telling ourselves stories about our lives, trying to reflect on things, looking into the future, imagining all the what ifs, what could happen, positive or negative. So that is an aspect of the brain, especially when we're simulating, that simulation form of imagination, which means I'm trying to either copy something that's out there or project what I think could happen. But the paradox is that sometimes when the default mode network is suppressed, like through various kinds of meditative practices or psychedelics, what you'll find is there's a massive increase in interconnectivity across brain areas. And that story of who you are and your sort of locked in story of your life kind of loosens up a bit and new connections are made. And so that's the generative form of imagination, or the transcending reality aspect of imagination. So lots of people will have in shamanic journeys or in meditation or other altered states of consciousness, they'll have imagery that comes up. And it turns out that a lot of that imagery has information that they need that's useful to them in their lives. So it's kind of an interesting way that the brain works with imagination.
0: Can imagination get out of control?
1: Well, there certainly can be maladaptive imagination. And so adaptive imagination means the ways that people use their imagination, either intentionally or spontaneously, that help them in their lives, that help their communities, that end up in greater health and well-being, meaning, purpose, all the good stuff. And then maladaptive imagination is, you know, for those of us who have struggled with anxiety or depression or even more serious mental illnesses, or have gone down rabbit holes that have ended up being not useful for us. It's when you imagine the worst all the time, even if those things usually don't come to pass, or you imagine the worst of intentions coming from other people. You imagine bad things about your past or negative things about your future, and that becomes a habit. And so what's interesting is when people start to recognize, wow, I'm imagining a lot. Like, I observe reality to a certain extent, but all the gaps in everything that I observe is filled in with my imagination. Then you start to say, well, how do I want to fill in those gaps? Do I want to fill them all in with negativity and things that make me feel scared and jack up my nervous system and make me feel like I'm under threat and release cortisol in my body? Or do I want to imagine, you know, things that are positive, that most people are kind of doing their best, that this traffic jam isn't out to get me, it's just there's too many cars on the road. Like, how do I want to imagine? And that ends up being very powerful for folks.
0: Would you say that most successful people have imagination?
1: That's a really good question. It depends on what success means. I think that when you are trying to invent or innovate or create, I mean, everyone from somebody who is CEO of a multinational corporation, or somebody who's directing a social initiative that's trying to do great things in the world, like, you know, address climate change or feed people who are hungry or house people who don't have housing, they are using their imaginations all the time. But the same thing is true for someone who is a stay-at-home mom, or someone who's serving in the PTA, or someone who's writing emails. Where I think people tend to lose that imaginative quality at work is when things become very routine and there isn't any room for imagination. In fact, I think a lot of environments in our sort of industrial and post-industrial and information age, they want you not to be too imaginative. They just want you to do the job and get the widgets made. And that can be, that can cause a lot of burnout and despair.
0: Would you say great inventors of our day have had great imaginations?
1: I think so. And what's interesting about that is that a lot of those folks will say that they were the ones who came up with these ideas, but a lot of them will say that somehow the ideas just came to them or came through them. So I think it's Thomas Edison who has this great quote saying, "I never invented anything. I'm just like a needle on a phonograph." He felt like these new ideas are something that arrived and he was just there to transcribe them. There's a quote about Bob Dylan, which I'm not sure if he actually said. I'm going to have to get to the root of whether this is true, but I love the quote anyway, which is people asked him, "How do you write those songs?" And he said, "I don't write the songs. I write them down." So sometimes these great inventors will feel like something just comes into them through their imagination and it's not something that they personally invented.
0: It is truly remarkable. What would you like people to learn from your book, Imagine That?
1: Well, I hope people will pick up the book because one of the things that we learn, one of the things that's the most important in there is that your imagination is real. You know, we use the word imaginary often to say something's fake or false or a fantasy, but your imagination has a very real influence on your life, how you perceive reality, how you respond and react. And as I said earlier, on your brain chemistry, your hormones, your nervous system, what the brain doesn't differentiate as much as you might think between imagined content and real content. So if you're constantly imagining threats, your body responds almost as though you are facing those real threats every day because that's the message you're giving to yourself. So I want people to know it's important. I want them to know that it's happening throughout their day and their night, whether they realize it or not. And then I want them to purposely use it more intentionally, more frequently, give themselves time to imagine and space to imagine, and then to use it more skillfully. There's a lot of tools in the book that you can use for imagination to elevate your sense of possibility, awe, hope, wonder, but also just to solve everyday problems and improve relationships, improve your work life, and kind of re-enchant things if you're feeling like things have gone a little bit flat.
0: Would you find the good Hollywood directors and producers to be imaginative?
1: Well, you know, Pete Docter is the chief creative officer at Pixar Animation Studios, and he has made a lot of our favorite films, including Up and Inside Out, Toy Story, Soul, you know, a lot of these things. And he's been involved in every film there. And I was lucky enough to meet him to, they had me weigh in on the film Soul when he was making it, asking me, what do you think might happen if somebody's consciousness was separated from their body? Like, what if you had your consciousness, but it wasn't there with you on Earth, how might you be able to connect with it? And we talked about how it probably would be in the realm of imagination. And now all these years later, Pete was kind enough to write the foreword for my book. And he says that, you know, when he was a kid, he was taken to these classical music concerts and he was bored out of his skull. And so he would grab the programs and start doodling all over them. And this is what led to him wanting to be an animator. And so he says he doesn't think there's enough boredom in kids' lives nowadays. You know, we're all locked onto the TV or the screens or the video games or the computers. And all of these things are powerful tools that open up our imagination in some ways. But in other ways, it puts us into kind of a never being bored state. So, you know, I remember my brother and I, when I was a kid, you know, we would come home from school, we'd go out and play for 3 hours. And sometimes we were playing with a stick and a hill of dirt. And somehow that became castles and dragons and all kinds of stuff. So I hope that we can maybe reintroduce a sort of productive boredom or a virtuous mind wandering back into our lives.
0: Cassie, could sometimes imagination get carried away too far?
1: Absolutely. I mean, I am a psychologist and I do see patients and I see a lot of patients who are suffering quite a lot with all of the things they imagine. Sometimes they're suffering from very, very real things that have happened to them, but often they pile on top of those real things that have happened, the real challenges they've faced, with a lot of storytelling about what it means and how it might happen again and how that means you can't trust anybody anymore. How it means that they have made a ton of bad decisions. They have a lot of regret and remorse. Or there's people who get into imaginative mindsets, and they don't realize that it's imagination. They think it's real. And when people are stuck, and we all have the capacity to get lost, we really do. I've had periods in my life where I felt like I was telling myself a story that I believed 100% until I finally woke up and said, that's not even true. Like, why am I believing that? And of course, that's the goal of a lot of psychotherapy and transformational work, is to check into those stories you're telling yourself and discover, have I made some of those up, or did people tell me those were true, but I never tested it for myself?
0: I was going to say, at what point does imagination go too far?
1: Yeah, well, I mean, you can imagine that almost every powerfully positive social movement was started by one or a few people saying, I know how this could be better. I have a vision. And I like to say that Dr. Martin Luther King Jr., you know, when he gave the I Have a Dream speech, he was sharing his imagination of what the future could be like. And he captured the public's imagination. And that's how we moved forward. But there's also been terrible social movements. There have been mass hysterias that everybody got together and decided that something that was a maladaptive, imaginative story was the truth, and sent people to a very dark place. So when I say use your imagination more, I don't mean live in the world of imagination all the time. What I mean is know what the world of imagination is, skillfully enter it from time to time, create the conditions in your life under which imagination can arise, but also know that you're imagining, and then find ways that you can bring some of that gold back to this world to make things that will help you and other people.
0: That's dramatic. When we went to the moon, was it imagination or science or both?
1: Both. And I think I honestly think most things in life are better with both. I mean, there are some things that you want to rely almost completely on science for. If I have a brain surgeon, boy, do I want him to use science when he's doing that. There are some things that imagination is the best for, you know, there being able to see new possibilities that right now, nobody in your company or your family or even in yourself, you can see, or inventing something new. But the very best is navigating between physical, material reality and then the imaginal realm, and the place that holds all kinds of information that we don't typically tap into, and to allow those two to work together to solve problems or to move you forward in your life.
0: Cassie, you have a website as well. Can people get in more information through that?
1: Absolutely. CassandraVeaton.com. It's easy to find. And I hope that you'll all head out and look up the book, look at the Arthur C. Clarke Center for Human Imagination, and take the Imagination Survey. And we've got an Imagination Summit coming up starting August 11th that's free. And so you can find out more information about that on my website, too.
0: And what is an Imagination Summit do?
1: So this is 5 days of some of my favorite scientists, scholars, speakers, and thinkers on the science of imagination and the practice of imagination in healthcare and business and entrepreneurial endeavors. And so you'll be able to listen to all these speakers for 5 days in celebration of the book coming out. But even more, we're kind of starting a movement to try to reintroduce imagination into people's everyday lives. And boy, does the world need new thinking right now. So I can't think of anything more important.
0: That is fantastic. And you've been doing this how many years now?
1: Well, I've been in the consciousness domain for about 30 years now.
0: That long?
1: Well, yeah. I guess about 25. You know, I went to the California Institute of Integral Studies, where I was went to grad school, and a lot of people haven't heard of it, but I went because it was a graduate school that was focused on meditation, shamanism, Eastern philosophy, indigenous ways of knowing, and conventional scientific and theoretical psychology from Western thinkers. And that's really driven my whole life. Same with the Institute of Noetic Sciences, bringing together the noetic inner knowing with the powerful tools of rigorous science to see if we can delve more deeply into the human condition and find ways to transform people's consciousness so that they can imagine new and better futures.
0: What did our friend Edgar Mitchell say about your work?
1: Edgar loves this. I mean, we are actually, the way I met Pete Docter at Pixar was Lauren Carpenter was a co-founder of Pixar Animation Studios and a two-time Oscar winner. When he retired, he came to the Institute of Noetic Sciences because he said, from now on, I just want to study consciousness. I think it's the most important thing in the world. So one of the things that he and I and Claudia Wells and other folks did was develop a virtual reality experience that mimics Edgar Mitchell's experience coming back to the Earth from his moonwalk. And so you can go to the VR online store Steam. It's free. Edgar Mitchell virtual reality experience. And you can wake up on the moon, get in the capsule, and come back to Earth with Edgar Mitchell narrating your journey.
0: All right, we're going to come back in a moment with Cassandra Beaton and take phone calls as we talk about imagination.
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0: I'm at Decatur Township Station 73 in Canby, Indiana. I'm a firefighter engineer. I drive all emergency equipment to the scenes. So my father-in-law, his health was declining. We needed to move him to put in assisted living, and we needed to get the home out of his name. It definitely affects your job, thinking about things at home, trying to get things settled. I would catch myself here at the firehouse thinking about, I need to hurry up and get this done with the home. I need to close on it. I really didn't want to hassle with putting it on the market, listing it. I just Googled and found Simple Quarters, and I reached out to Megan, and the process could not have been smoother. She met with me, I think it was the next day. We did a walkthrough of the house. It just took an hour to do the walkthrough of the property. Megan was straightforward from start to the finish. She told me what they could offer. There was no pressure involved whatsoever. The pricing I got for the house was very fair. I would recommend Simple Quarters. The process was very, very simple.
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10: Protests ahead of an Israeli leader's visit. I'm Sue Guzman, Fox News. Demonstrators gathering in Washington, D.C. Monday night to protest against Israeli Prime Minister Benjamin Netanyahu, who is going to visit the White House and meet with President Trump, among other things, the conflict against Iran. A lot of the protesters with signs reading Free Gaza and Expose Israel's Control of Washington. Netanyahu's visit comes as the U.S. has not had any exchange of attacks with Iran for the past 3 days. During his meeting with President Trump, he's reportedly planning to present evidence that Iran is expanding activities at its Pickaxe Mountain nuclear site and not negotiating in good faith over its nuclear program. President Trump will be a guest on Fox and Friends Tuesday, 8:30 a.m. Eastern, to discuss the latest developments with Iran and upcoming meetings with Ukraine's President Vladimir Zelensky. Also, it is the Fauci diaries that have been released by Kentucky Republican Senator Rand Paul, the personal writings of Dr. Anthony Fauci. Here's Fox's Mark Meredith.
11: Fauci has long said publicly he does not believe the virus was the result of a lab leak. But in his diary, he also writes this, January 2020, now we know the market, the wet market in Wuhan, was not the source. It was the amplifier. Having said that, somewhere that virus jumped from animals to humans. Fauci also details the very hot and cold relationship he had with President Trump. Also in April 2020, he goes, the far right is tweeting to fire me. The president even retweeted the tweet that said to fire me. We'll see how the day goes. A month later, May 2020, he writes, received two packages of cookies from Joe and Jill Biden with the note, you are our hero. Stay strong and healthy. We need you.
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14: Really packing a punch. I'm Jarrett Lewis. Here's what's trending this hour. Monday storm system leading to tens of thousands of power outages around Indianapolis. The rain and wind collided with temperatures that were near 90.
15: We need moisture. We need some kind of wind difference throughout the column, and we need something that's going to force it. So even when we get these really hot, humid days, it doesn't mean we're always going to get severe weather, but we do have those stronger winds aloft.
14: That's National Weather Service forecaster Aaron Updike. Severe thunderstorm and flash flood warnings were issued until late Monday. The rest of the week is looking to be dry and warm. IPS Superintendent Dr. Alicia Johnson says the Christmas Attucks expansion is honoring the school's history while creating new opportunities for students through updated learning spaces and career-focused programs.
16: It's not just your teachers who care about you. It's not just your family. It's our corporate community members. 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
14: The expansion includes four specialty classrooms, a health academy lab, and a new gym, with the work's completion expected in the winter of 2028. And the Indianapolis Colts making some roster moves on Monday as the start of training camp at Grand Park in Westfield nears. The team placed wide receiver Alec Pierce and first-year linebacker C.J. Allen on the physically unable to perform list. While on the Pat McAfee show, quarterback Daniel Jones said he has been cleared to participate and will be good to go for the start of training camp on Wednesday. He's coming off a torn Achilles suffered in December. I'm Jarrett Lewis on the level, on the go, and on WIBC.com. 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
17: Forecast lows in the 60s after the storms end, and then highs in the upper 80s each day this week with lots of sunshine but lower humidity. I'm Fox 59 meteorologist Ethan Rosick for 93 WIBC.
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0: And welcome back, George Norrie, along with Cassie Beaton. Cassie, this, how did you get involved in the work you're doing generally?
1: Well, I guess when I was a teenager, I started to have a lot of really big emotions and thoughts. And, you know, it got a little rocky there for a while. I was kind of wondering, what is this all about? Is this all there is? And why am I having all these thoughts that go through my mind? Why do I think everybody else kind of got a rule book and I didn't get one? And I just felt really out of place. And I started to read science fiction and watch science fiction movies, and this was a way that I could understand some of the existential issues that I felt like I was facing that there weren't really answers for at school or at soccer practice, or, you know, it just seemed like I knew that there was something else out there. I knew that there was a lot more going on than met the eye, and these science fiction novels and books and TV shows, you know, Close Encounters and E.T. and Star Wars and Star Trek and reading Stranger in a Strange Land and A Wrinkle in Time. These really had a powerful impact on me because even though they are fantasies, right? Narnia and Lord of the Rings, they speak to truths just like mythology did and still does today that are hard to convey in any other way. And kind of the magnitude of what they talk about seemed to match the magnitude of the feelings I was having. So as I moved forward, I was like, you know, I think there's a lot more going on in the inner world than most people realize. And I just want to spend my life, number one, trying to figure out what is going on in there. Do we have any power over it? And is there a way that it can be used to heal our lives, to transform us, and especially to make a contribution to society and to our communities?
0: Well, good for you. And you're doing a marvelous job doing it. What do your colleagues say about your work?
1: Well, I am so lucky to have so many great colleagues over the years. It's tremendous. And I've received so much support for diving into the science of imagination, not just from colleagues. We've started something called the World Imagination Network, and these are scientists and scholars all over the world who are joining us at the Arthur C. Clarke Center for Human Imagination to delve deeply into the power of imagination and how it works. Where does it come from? How can we foster it? Because as I said earlier, I think it's really urgent right now that we think of new solutions to what seem to be sort of crushing realities out there. And you can see on the news, you know, there's a lot of talk about what's going wrong, but there's not that much talk about what could go right.
0: Well, that's a good point. Let's take some calls. Let's go to Arthur in Ontario, Oregon. Welcome to the program, Arthur. First time caller for us. Hold on for a second. Let me get this going. Hi, Arthur.
2: Hello. Hi, Mr. Norrie. It's such an honor. I've literally grown up my whole life listening to your show.
0: Well, thank you, sir.
2: My question, I guess, I came up with a second one, too. Why do we seem to have less imagination when we get older? And also, are there any exercises we can make to improve our imagination?
1: Absolutely. Well, one interesting thing is that some research actually shows, and this will be surprising to people, that younger people, even though we think we have a ton more imagination when we're in childhood, as we grow older, we actually end up having more capacity for imagination. Doesn't mean that we use it, doesn't mean that we train it, but we do have more capacity simply because we have so many more experiences to draw from. But I do think that there is a feeling over time that imagination gets squelched or flattened. I call it the great flattening. And I mean that in a couple ways. One is the flattening of being obsessed with these screens that we're all looking into for most of our days now, but also just a sort of atrophied imagination. I ask people sometimes, how many classes did you take in your education, let's say K through 12 or K through 16 education, in what imagination is, how to access it, what practices foster it, how you can tell the difference between ideas that might be usable for something to be created in the world and which ones are just ideas, right? So I do think that less attention to imagination as we get older, more of a focus on acquisition, accomplishment, productivity, can lead us into a place where we just don't even feel like we have any time left to imagine. So one of the things I mention in the book is I use an acronym called VISTA, V-I-S-T-A, and this is a set of tools. Underneath each one of these letters is a set of tools. They stand for visualization, ideation, sensing, transforming, and applying. And underneath each of those are dozens of practices that you can use to get that imagination working again, and you can apply it to various aspects of your life. You know, athletes use imagination to practice when they're not on the pitch or on the court or on the field. And research shows that when they do imagine practicing, they get very real performance benefits from it. There's even one study, or a few studies actually, showing that if you're recovering from an injury or if you're trying to strengthen a muscle, if you imagine that it's strengthening while you're doing it, you get up to 30% more strength in that muscle. So it's just a matter of using it more intentionally, more frequently, and then using some of these practices I talk about in the book.
0: Since you've been doing this, what has been one of the most profound things that you've come across?
1: That's a great question. Yeah, I think it would be a set of things that I see in people. And it can be somebody who has been stuck for a very long time with a maladaptive belief that has been limited.

0: Pat Sullivan here for Hope Plumbing, Heating, and Cooling. 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
1: And within a few years, feel like they're living much closer to the life they were hoping for, and they're showing up in a way that's different. So I see the power of imagination every day when I work with clients, when we work with people in workshops. And I think these are profound experiences that can change people in very real ways.
2: In what kind of ways would they change?
1: Well, you know, sometimes people will say, I need to keep myself protected in all of my relationships. So I'm not going to get too vulnerable. I'm never going to ask for help. I'm not going to show my emotions. And they find that people in their lives are like, man, I can't get a beat on you. Like, who are you? Like, I don't feel connected to you. And they're like, why does everybody keep telling me that? Well, they'll go through one of these experiences or several. They'll start to work with the parts of themselves that are holding them back from being more genuine and authentic. And before you know it, they're testing out being able to do those things. And then their friends and their partners, their kids, their colleagues are like, wow, you're so different than when I first met you. I'm so glad that you have opened up a little bit. I feel so much closer to you, and they're less lonely. They have more meaning in their lives. And, you know, that's really the kind of stuff that matters in life is connection, compassion, having a group of people around you that you care about and they care about you and that you can trust and they trust you. Those are the things you remember much more than your work achievements or how many things you produced. That is some of the most important part of life.
2: You said imagination isn't frivolous daydreaming. Then what could it be if it's not that?
1: Well, let's think about some of the problems that are facing us as a human species. The way that we are moving through our worlds now, and lots of burnout, lots of loneliness, lots of people feeling a sense of hopelessness and despair. And this is very real. It affects people's mental health, which then affects every other area of their life, their marriages, their parenting, their workplaces, kind of saps the meaning. People end up feeling kind of disenchanted and, you know, like they're alone in everything. And so that's the kind of thing that we can apply imagination to, where we can work with people to say, let's take a community that's all feeling a little bit this way, get them together in a room and have them engage in what we call world building. World building is what science fiction authors and novelists and fantasy writers and filmmakers will use to build a fantasy world. They think about, what kind of language do I want in that world? What kind of characters? What are the main activities? What is the most valuable currency? People will work together in these world building exercises, and they will begin to say, wait a minute, we could actually build a different way for our company to be, or for our school to be, or for our community to move forward. Those are really profound exercises. And one of the things we did during COVID, the Clark Center for Human Imagination, we got together a bunch of young people who were in virtual reality because they couldn't leave their houses. So they each had a headset. They went into virtual reality. They met in an airship. This is a virtual airship where they're up in this blimp, this dirigible. And a facilitator had conversations with them about the worlds they wanted to build. And then the airship would land in virtual reality onto sort of a holodeck. And every week the kids came back, they would see that the VR programmers had started to build the world that they talked about wanting to build. And so this was extremely powerful. Kids could see, you know, I do have authorship over the future. I can have an influence on the future. People care. And one of the things the kids said that struck me was, no one's ever asked me what future I want to see. No one has ever asked me that question. And so it's upon us to make sure that we begin to rekindle the public imagination.

0: meditation and to engage in intentional exercises for building new alternative realities.
1: Fascinating indeed. Let's go to Brian, east of the Rockies in Indianapolis. Go ahead, Brian.
2: Hello, George, old buddy, old pal, old friend of mine. How have you been doing?
1: Good, my friend. Thank you.
2: Good. Cassandra, how are you this morning, ma'am?
0: Doing great.
2: Man, what an interesting topic to talk about. And I got two quick questions, if I could, George.
1: Sure.
2: One, well, I hope we put this first one right. Is imagination a basic survival tool that came before logical thought? That's my first question. And my second question is, I hope this can pertains to what we're talking about. Why do some people have a more vivid mind's eye and some people don't?
0: Those are great. Go ahead.
2: I got a good mind's eye. You know, if I go visit a Civil War battlefield and stuff, you know, I can imagine just how, you know, everything went, you know, because I'm an American history buff. Amateur American history buff. But I'm just wondering about those two questions, if you could answer them. And, George, I had a life-altering event, and I'm going to try to get on open lines on Friday and explain everything to you. I'm still healthy. I'm still married, but I'll talk to you Friday.
1: You got it, my friend. Go ahead, Cassie.
0: Yeah, I mean, I tend to think, and I think a lot of philosophers and evolutionary biologists think that imagination came quite early, that maybe it was before linear or logical thought. We don't quite know yet, but like I said, some of the imagination parts of the brain, when people are imagining and we give them brain scans, are very much in the midbrain as opposed to up in the cortex. And the cortex does get involved. And so it's sort of like having the imaginative content and having the cortex synthesize that content and see what's useful in it. So I do think that imagination probably comes earlier. And, you know, it's kind of like a lot of the topics that are discussed on this show. We call it a sixth sense, the intuition, this inner subjective knowing, the noetic. And a lot of people like to call it the first sense instead of the sixth sense because it probably came before all the other ones. On the second question, it's back to the neurodiversity of imagination. Some people are really, really good at picturing things in great, vivid detail. I'm one of those people. I don't know if I'm hyperphantasic, but, you know, pretty fantasic. But, you know, I have a lot of trouble with practical spatial imagination. So if I was to try to look at an empty room and figure out what furniture to put in it, I couldn't do it to save my life. I just don't have the ability to imagine exactly how something will look in a room, where, of course, an interior designer is fantastic at that. So if you feel like you don't have a vivid imagination, you might just be saying, I don't have a vivid visual imagination, but you might also have other strengths. You might have a great social emotional imagination. You might have a lot of originality, but you might also have a lot of practicality. You know how to imagine things that will actually work. Engineers are really good at imagining things that will work, whereas people with more fantastical imaginations are good at thinking of new ideas, but lots of the stuff doesn't work. Only a few things work.
1: Next up, Ruth in Maryland. Take it away, Ruthie.
3: Hi, George and Kathy. Thank you so much for taking my call. And at a very young age, I was reading and writing at a very young age. And I really think that helped my imagination a lot. And when I was younger, when people would upset me, I used to turn them into animals and write stories about them. Like, kind of like Dr. Seuss, which brings to my question, he must have had an incredible imagination for all the different stories he wrote in the cartoons. So could you please comment on that? Cassie, thank you.
0: Sure. Well, of course, Dr. Seuss is one of my favorites because he's a UC San Diego alumnus. So we love Dr. Seuss. And absolutely, some people have that artistic storytelling imagination that is just right at their fingertips and they know exactly how to put it down on paper. Other people, just in case anybody's losing hope, you know, we've got some incredible children's book authors and artists that didn't start doing any art or authoring until they were in their 60s, 50s, 70s. So sometimes later in life, it can hit you. And that's because imagination comes in two ways. One is intentional, effortful imagination, where you are trying to imagine something and you are purposely engaging in imagination practices. The other is that you're creating the ideal conditions under which spontaneous imagination is most likely to break through and give you those aha moments or those eureka moments. And so I tend to think that sometimes later in life, we have a little bit more space and time. Maybe the kids are out of the house. Maybe you've gotten a little bit more comfortable financially. Maybe you have a little bit more time. And so that creates conditions under which that spontaneous form of imagination can come through. So I'd encourage you to think about what are the circumstances under which you are most likely to have an original idea, and then to spend more time in those circumstances, being open, being ready for those ideas to come through.
1: We'll come back and take final calls with Cassie Beaton in just a moment on Coast to Coast.
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1: A man is arrested after police say he pointed a gun at a teenager's head.
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3: This has been an ongoing line of heavy thunderstorms that has prompted the severe thunderstorm warnings across the entire city of Indianapolis.
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1: 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The Ouija board on Coast to Coast. So get ready for that. We'll come back with final calls with Cassie Beaton in just a moment as we talk about imagination. Have you signed up yet to become a Coast Insider? 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
0: In the book, Imagine That, where do people get it?
1: Imagine That, Transform How You Think, Feel, and Live with the Science of Imagination is available for pre-order now, and pre-orders are very, very helpful for the book and getting the word out there. Amazon, Barnes & Noble, bookshop.org.
0: We love pre-orders, don't we?
1: Yeah.
0: Is this one of your first books?
1: Well, it's my first larger book, but I've written books before on spirituality and health and living deeply, which I wrote with Marilyn Schlitz and Tina Amarok at the Institute of Noetic Sciences on how people transform in their everyday lives.
0: Did you have fun doing it?
1: Absolutely. I've been so lucky to be able to study and write about, think about the things that I think are, number one, most fascinating to me, but I think are crucial for people's lives and our future collectively.
0: Let's go to Mayette in New York on the wildcard line. Hello, Mayette.
2: Thank you so much, George. You really expand our understanding and our transformations at so many levels. But Cassandra, I have basically a two-parter for you, and I like to listen over the air. And a recommendation, first of all, you will resonate if you pick up, and it's very concise and well-written. It's called The Wisdom of the Shamans by Don Jose Ruiz, who is of the Toltec tradition, meaning that they understand that we come in with a whole set of beliefs, you know, particularly as adults, and they're very far from what's real reality and the joy and bliss and awe and wonder. But I want to give an example of how we've devolved in a certain sense, and I mean it with a lot of unconditional love. Someone who is very close to me and who actually helped me to survive a most negative police-type surveillance helper coming into my home, waking me with a second set of keys. It was supposed to be protective and waking me up until my immune system had run down. I was having all kinds of symptoms and chronic fatigues, ill health, and I had much recovery. And someone who helped me through that is now kind of holding on to some resentment or disappointment as to something that she thinks of that I could have gotten to her, but I couldn't even get on the computer at one point. I had forgotten, you know, how to just get the computer going. That's how run down I was. And someone who's also part of the community gave me so much hope, and that's starting to come to pass now of my having an ordained attorney, which gave me the thought that, well, what he really means, not someone with a theological degree, but someone who is honest, and his prayer's working, but now he won't talk to me for some reason. So, yes, you've described how we devolve in certain respects. I also want to know if you're familiar with, and do spell your last name before, As I hang up, please. I do want to know, Cassandra, and you have such a great name, you know, that goddess who Apollo gave the powers of prophecy for, but no one would believe in. We're sort of like in a similar situation, so you have the perfect name. But there's a professor at UFC San Francisco, and she was on a program on NPR WNYC called Hidden Brain. And the name of her book is Tell Me Where It Hurts, The New Science of Pain. She's a pain psychologist, and they paid attention when someone has an amputated limb, they feel excruciating pain. So they looked at, whereas Western medicine, if you have a back pain, they just look at the physical anatomy. But she gave two examples. One was, it's called The Story of Two Nails, right? And one was someone on a scaffold way up high, you know, with a skyscraper, and he fell, and a huge nail went into his boot, and he was in excruciating pain, but when he got to the ER, it turns out the nail actually went between his toes. Mm-hmm. And then someone with a nail gun saw a nail misfire, but they saw the nail go into the wall. There actually were two nails. One went into his face, and when he thought he had a terrible toothache, he didn't have any pain. 6 days later, he had a toothache, and when he went and got the scan, and of course the nail was taken out, but the nail was so close to one of his arteries or veins. Mm-hmm. So I'll leave it there, but please get in touch with, and George, and I said to Tommy, who is just such a dear, please have, her name is Raquel. It sounded like softness. And the book is called Tell Me Where It Hurts, The New Science of Pain and How Pain is with the Brain and Much More Complex. And I'll listen to your comments and thoughts over the air. Thank you so much to both of you.
0: And Cassie spells her last name V-I-E-T-E-N. Go ahead, Cassie.
1: Yeah, you got it. Thank you so much. And I'm so sorry that you went through that really painful experience. Don Jose Ruiz, fantastic. And I was, of course, friends with his dad, Don Miguel, who has reached so many people. And that just brings up that cultures around the world throughout millennia have used imagination in a very real way, in a very serious sense. There have been so many cultures, the Australian Aboriginals and South American shamanism and a lot of the indigenous traditions, who understood that when you enter, some people called it the dream time, there's various names for it, but when you enter the symbolic realm, even Carl Jung in the West talked about entering into the unconscious and spending time there so that you could find the non-conscious parts of your being that were really driving your life without you even knowing it. And then indigenous tribes would imagine together what the hunt was going to be like that day. They would imagine meeting divine figures who would become their allies, animals who would become their allies. And, you know, in the modern world, the word primitive has been used, but I tend to think more of the word primal or prime. Again, going back to that first sense, that there is powerful and important information in our dreams and in our imaginations, in that inner world that we cannot access in any other way. Same with stories and movies and novels. There's a quote that says, some truths can only be found in fiction. And so I'm really happy that you brought up the indigenous First Nations people and how they have always used imagination. And this is really interesting what you say about pain and the two nails story. One, because at UC San Diego, I serve as the clinical psychology director at the Center for Psychedelic Research, and psychedelics are known to open up people's imaginations in ways that are unprecedented for most people. We had a person who had lost his leg. He was a National Geographic explorer named Albert Lin, who's one of the co-founders of our center. And he was a very active guy. He was all over the world. He lost one of his legs in a car accident, and he had excruciating phantom limb pain, they call it, or pain where the limb no longer was. He tried absolutely everything for it, and he heard that for some people, psilocybin would help them. And he was using a mirror box where he would hold a mirror up to the existing limb, which would trick the brain into thinking the limb was still there and that would ease the pain, but it was temporary. And so he went out in the desert, took psilocybin, and this is known to make the brain quite plastic and a window of opportunity for reconsolidation and profound learning. And he did the mirror box while he was on the psilocybin, and he says that he's never had pain in that area again. And when you ask him what happened, he says, I changed my story about the pain. I changed my story about the pain. And then I'd also just want to mention that Buddhist philosophy talks about the two arrows. and suffering. And what they mean is one arrow can hit you, and that is something that was painful that you experienced in your life. But the second arrow is all the stories that you tell yourself about why it happened, how it shouldn't have happened, who's to blame for it happening. And that second arrow causes more suffering often than the first one.
0: It sure does. Let's go next to Nancy in Philadelphia. Go ahead, Nance.
3: Good evening. Fascinating show, and you're preaching to this choir. Just briefly, and I've mentioned this before on the air, when I was 1 and a half, I watched my mother die in front of my eyes, killed by a drunk. Now, fast forward from then on, I wondered, well, what is this life all about? What is the meaning of life and death? Fast forward again, I became a ballet dancer for 20 years, a music major and a singer. I wanted to be on Broadway doing musicals. Well, that didn't work out, so I went to law school, and I became an accomplished lawyer. I'm a certified mediator, and I say I have a PhD in psychology that I earned at the School of Hard Knocks. Mm. Okay. Now, I am a person who's known as Mrs. Fix-It, both professionally and in my personal life. When people get into a situation that becomes so complicated and so difficult and they're overwhelmed and nobody can seem to figure it out, what's the solution, what's an answer, call Nancy, okay? And I come up with not just one possible solution, but maybe two or three. And people can pick their choice, whichever one, you know, seems to work for them. I've been known as a creative lawyer. Not sure exactly that that's a good thing. I've also been told, you know, I know how to think outside of the box, which I never really understood that expression anyway. I identify myself as someone who has both feet on the ground, but my head in the clouds. And, you know, in terms of imagination, not just creativity, I say, you know what? Who created this world, which is so incredibly complex and yet works like a, you know, sound ecological system? And I say that would have to be the creator with the best imagination ever, God. And so that leads me to my question. How do you view imagination versus prayer? Because to me, my prayers have always been about the way I would like to see the future be, the way I'd like to see my life be, the world be, you know, and what can I do to help create that world, a better world. And so I kind of view prayer as like a self-fulfilling prophecy in a way that maybe motivates me even, you know, unawares, like unconsciously, to move forward to create the world I'd like to see. Like John Lennon's song, Imagine, that you play, George.
0: All right, let's react to that before we run out of time, Cassie.
1: Yeah, I find that the spiritual and religious imagination can be one of the most healing forces that people encounter when they use imagination exercises. And I like to think sometimes of the imagination as being almost like a river between the infinite consciousness. Some people call it God. Some people call it the universe or the collective unconscious, where there's infinite possibility, and then this world of form and our ordinary reality. And so if you look at it as this kind of interstitial space where you can dive into it, receive messages that are often metaphorical or symbolic, people see images, sometimes those images are sacred or divine to them, and they feel like they're very real, and that they can be transformative and healing, tremendously healing, and they can also provide allies as you cope with the remainder of your life. And so I think it's very, like when I was first about to write the book, I went on a hike in the Anza-Borrego Desert, which is a vast, vast desert, and I was on the top of a mountain with a 360-degree view. And I asked what I felt like were the spirits that were present. What does the world want to know or need to know about imagination? And the answer was immediate in my imagination from the spirits that said, tell them it's the place we can most easily talk to them. Tell them it's the place we can most easily talk to them. And so if you're a spiritual person, I do recommend spending some time in your imagination. You know, you may meet figures that are quite important to you. People have talked to me about seeing those who were deceased in their imaginations and having a conversation with them and experiencing great healing from that deeply subjective experience. So I end with this quote from Harry Potter, where in the last film of Harry Potter, in the last book, Harry Potter is having a near-death experience, and he's in some sort of a sort of semi-heavenly realm with Dumbledore, and Dumbledore finally says, "You need to go back down. You're not ready to die yet." And Harry says, "Hey, has all of this been in my head? Is it real?" And Dumbledore says, "Well, why does the fact that it's in your head make you think it's not real?" And so it's not that every single thing that happens in your imagination is real. It certainly isn't, because that would really be boring. But some things in your imagination are real in a way that things in ordinary reality don't even touch.
0: Fascinating discussion. Thank you, Cassie. Her book, again, is called Imagine That. They're taking pre-orders. And we will be back in a moment on Coast to Coast AM talking about the Ouija board.
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15: The Israeli Prime Minister to D.C. I'm Ted Lindner, Fox News. Demonstrators gathering in Washington Monday to protest against Israeli Prime Minister Benjamin Netanyahu, who's expected to visit the White House later this morning Tuesday to meet with President Trump about the ongoing conflict against Iran. Many of the protesters with signs reading Free Gaza and Expose Israel's Control of Washington. The meeting is set for 11 a.m. Netanyahu's visit comes as the U.S. has not had any exchange of attacks with Iran for the past 3 days. During his meeting with President Trump, he's reportedly planning to present evidence that Iran is expanding activity at its Pickaxe Mountain nuclear site and not negotiating in good faith over its nuclear program. President Trump also set to be a guest on Fox and Friends Tuesday morning at 8:30 Eastern Time to discuss the latest developments with Iran and upcoming meetings with Ukraine's President Volodymyr Zelensky and Israeli Prime Minister Benjamin Netanyahu. Kentucky Republican Senator Rand Paul has released personal writings of Dr. Anthony Fauci. Fox's Mark Meredith has more on this.
16: Fauci has long said publicly he does not believe the virus was the result of a lab leak. But in his diary, he also writes this, January 2020, now we know the market, the wet market in Wuhan, was not the source. It was the amplifier. Having said that, somewhere that virus jumped from animals to humans. Fauci also details the very hot and cold relationship he had with President Trump. Also in April 2020, he goes, the far right is tweeting to fire me. The president even retweeted the tweet that said to fire me. We'll see how the day goes. A month later, May 2020, he writes, received two packages of cookies from Joe and Jill Biden with the note, you are our hero. Stay strong and healthy. We need you.
15: In the diary post release, the former NIAID director also expressed amusement at his heightened media attention during the pandemic. 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
20: Bringing all possible hazards. I'm Jarrett Lewis. Here's what's trending this hour. A strong storm system passing through the state on Monday. The most serious threats were the winds, which caused widespread damage. With the rain, thousands of AES customers in central Indiana had lost power. The storm also triggered several severe thunderstorm and flash flood warnings. The National Weather Service did issue a tornado warning for Blackford and Grant counties, too. An investigation at Cardinal Ritter High School is ending with no criminal charges.
21: Indy Metro police say claims involving a student and staff member were unfounded. Investigators say the student was 18 and found no evidence a crime was committed. Cardinal Ritter says employees involved no longer work with the school. The Archdiocese of Indianapolis sent an email to parents on July 24th saying that it takes matters like this seriously and they remain committed to protecting young people. Ryan Hedrick, 93 WIBC Mobile News.
20: And IPS and IU Health are investing $44 million to expand Crispus Attucks High School. The investment includes the addition of new classrooms and career-focused learning spaces aimed at preparing more students for jobs in healthcare.
22: Crispus Attucks is the closest high school to where we are. Workforce is a really big issue in healthcare right now. How do you think about the next generation of healthcare workers?
20: IU Health CEO Dennis Murphy says the project is part of the larger Indy Health District effort, which focuses on improving health outcomes by addressing issues beyond medical care, including education, housing, and jobs. I'm Jarrett Lewis on the level, on the go, and on WIBC.com. The forecast from the American Standard Cooling Weather Center.
23: Forecast lows in the 60s after the storms end, and then highs in the upper 80s each day this week with lots of sunshine but lower humidity. I'm Fox 59 meteorologist Ethan Rosick for 93 WIBC.
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0: welcome back to Coast. George Norrie with you. Karen Dolman back with us as an author. Her book is called The Spirits of Ouija, Four Decades of Communication, clinical psychotherapist, and one of the world's leading researchers and educators on the Ouija board and its role in spirit communication and consciousness exploration. For more than five decades, she has investigated the Ouija board as a serious tool for inquiry, while documenting remarkable communications, independent verifications, and insights into non-physical intelligence. Her website is her name, linked up at coasttocoastam.com. Karen, how are ya?
1: Hey, George, I'm doing great. How are you? And it's a great to be back with you guys again.
0: Are you still playing with the Ouija board, Karen?
1: You know, George, I don't play with the Ouija board. I use it.
0: You do, don't you?
1: Yeah, because playing brings up a whole nother theme. It makes it sound like it's frivolous or using it jovially or making a mockery of it, where if you use it and work with operating it and really try to reach into levels of consciousness, that's when you have the best kind of responses. If you think of playing, then it becomes a game. And you know me, the Ouija board is not a game for me at all.
0: It started as a game, though, didn't it, in this country?
1: Well, it actually is trademarked and patented under games. That's exactly how the trademark and patent went. And it's sold in game stores, as we know. And when I first was introduced to it, my friend said, we have this game we want to show you. And it was the Ouija board. And I thought it was the dumbest game I've ever seen. And look at me now, because it's what I discovered while using this tool. I'll call it a tool or device that's really led me on this great odyssey that where I am today. And by the way, this month, it's 53 years of using this tool.
0: What were you, 10 when you started it?
1: I was actually 8.
0: Close. But you know, Karen, you look like you're 35 years old.
1: Oh, George, I appreciate that. Yeah, I got started in my last life, probably.
0: I'd love to. Well, tell me what happened. What transpired when you started dabbling with the Ouija board with your friends and you started to use it as a tool? How did that transition occur?
1: You know, that didn't transition until about 13 years later. When I first started, I thought the Ouija board was only used to communicate with the deceased. I had no idea that it actually could be a tool to explore consciousness. And that's really where I am now with it. But it was about in 1986, when I was in college, when I saw this great transformation of this tool, when I started realizing more things can be explored, such as a validation of information I was receiving, receiving information not just from deceased people, but starting to receive it from other levels of intelligences. So it just became a springboard where one thing led to the next. And next thing I knew, I found myself communicating with ethereal beings, and the list goes on and on. And as you know, you've had me on before where I talked about animal communication through the board as well.
0: Sure. Now, as you know, my concerns about the Ouija board, that the wrong people dabble with the wrong thing and something strange happens. Would you

0: agree, Karen, that strange things have happened with a Ouija board?
1: Oh, for sure. Everybody has stories to tell, and I'm not here to discount anybody's stories. And I do think it's a matter of how you view this tool. Again, I don't call it a game. I don't play with it. I don't use those words. I see it as a very serious device that I can, it's far reaching into other dimensions. And that's what I love about it. But when you use it more frivolously and come at it as a game or just an experiment, joking around, you're going to get that same level of energy that you're putting into it because it's all through the nature of consciousness. And, basically, it's how we view the world. And so if you're trying to reach energies that are silly and stupid, because that's the energy you're putting into it, you will get that back. And that's when I find people mostly tell me their stories that come from that place of, oh, I was at a sleepover, or I was at a party, we were drinking or imbibing in substances, or it was just a joke. We wanted to see if we could, you know, conjure up something. And that's when I find that people have experiences that are strange, because they're not only are they using a device or tool, they're tapping into something within themselves that brings out something else within consciousness.
0: In the wrong hands, can the Ouija board get carried away?
1: Yeah, I think so. I think definitely, like I mentioned, if you're using it frivolously, you will get that kind of information. What you put into it and also what you believe, this is what I always like to say, is what you receive. So what you believe about it is what you receive. You put into it just silliness, that's what you'll get back. And so my first 13 years of using this device, there were times when I was silly with it because I didn't know. I was just experimenting. I had nothing bad happen, but I could see how the quality of the communications really shifted when I took it more serious and saw it as a way for one to heal grief. Maybe somebody lost a loved one, or to communicate with somebody one more time that they miss so much. And when I started looking at that way more as a maybe therapeutic tool, then I started to see the difference in the change. Because I was shifting and changing as the operator of the tool, I was seeing it as a far-reaching tool, almost like a great, I call it my great cosmic phone, tongue-in-cheek. It's like dialing up a number and being able to receive the person or the being that's on the other side of that. And so when I took it and used it in that manner, that's when I found everything changed for me in just remarkable ways.
0: Is the Ouija board, Karen, a paranormal tool?
1: Sure. I mean, when it first came out, after the whole Fox Sisters movements back in the 40s and then through the spiritualist camps, and they started using devices and things to point with, or they write numbers and letters on their cutting boards. They were trying all kinds of contraptions to reach the deceased. It was used for the dead at that time. And when the Ouija board came out, the business people that put it together, they saw an opportunity, really, marketing and opportunity, and also a way to make money by capitalizing upon what people were doing in, let's say, for example, Ohio and their spiritualist camps. People were into this because it was such an easy way, and a lot quicker way to communicate with the deceased, if you will, because that's what the spiritualists were interested in, is having those kind of communications. So yes, it quickly got swallowed up by those groups of people who were exploring the afterlife. But then I found through my own research, back in the early 1900s, people started using it for different reasons too, that I stumbled upon, you know, many years later without even knowing about these earlier experiences. So yeah, it was used originally for the deceased and spiritualists on that level. And then it became something else for other people, myself included.
0: What would you say, Karen, is the biggest misconception people make about the Ouija board?
1: Well, I think the biggest misconception is the fear of exploring consciousness. They don't realize that's something you can do with this tool. It goes beyond just, are you there? Can you hear me? You know, who's speaking to me? Is this a dead person? It's so much more than that. It becomes this remarkable way, an instrument of consciousness to be able to communicate with other dimensions. I mean, it really is like a phone. Actually, here's the analogy I like to use, or the metaphor. Imagine you take a radio dial on radio, and you tune it to hear your favorite radio station. And each, wherever you move it to on the dial, you get a different frequency. And there you get that communication that's being received. It's being broadcast and received, and your radio's picking it up. So if you learn to use this tool,

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1: Somebody's higher self, somebody's spirit guides, they're helpers that are in the other dimensions that might be beyond just human spirits. So there's so much more. Again, this the Ouija board, if you use it correctly, it's yourself as the channeler who's actually tapping into different levels of consciousness. Now, I think before I go much further talking about consciousness, you're going to hear me talk about this because this is my work now, is all about this. So I want to kind of give, if you will, a theory or kind of a blueprint of what I'm talking about when I say consciousness, if that's okay.
2: Sure. Love to hear it.
1: Okay, great. I try to make it real simple so I can explain it to people and also for myself so I can understand it better as I'm exploring these levels. So I really see consciousness as the fundamental awareness, where all living things are connected. All living sentient beings are connected. And I don't believe our brain or our mind creates it. It's like that tuning of the radio I mentioned earlier. It's that our brains receive and then interpret it as the radio receives the signal. And so the clearer the reception is within this matrix of consciousness, the clearer the communication becomes. So I can shift myself to be clear for these communications once I learn to get my ego self out of it, drop my filters of how I see the world, which is hard to do because I do readings all the time and it's hard to drop our filters, but I have to. So I have to get into a space almost like a self-hypnotic trance where I can let go of my beliefs, my systems of seeing the world, and allow the information to come through. And that's when I'm able to communicate with just various sentient beings.
2: And it's remarkable how it works when it does work, isn't it?
1: Oh, absolutely. I'm just amazed by this tool. That's why I continue to use it, because there's so much more to explore. And as I said, I think one of the biggest misconceptions is that it's just this device that's like or a game that's just to talk to the dead, when really you can use it, as I teach people when they first start using this tool, is to communicate with their highest or greatest self, which I call the higher self. You talk to that wise self of who you are. And you're not worried about going outside of yourself to go talk to spirits, or, especially if you're afraid of that, because, you know, we've all been told stories. And we, you know, it could be cultural, it could be family, it could be from your upbringing, religion. They tell you certain things about this device. But the reality is, if you open yourself to just being clear to channeling. It's really no more than different than channeling. And we channel all the time. We can channel inspiration. We can channel creativity. We can channel all kinds of things in our life. That's what you're doing. And when you start tapping into that, you get beyond what we call Ouija-sticians, all the farsities about this tool, and start looking at what you can really do. And it's not the tool that does it, George. And you and I have discussed this before. It's the operator of the tool who's actually doing the channeling. The board just becomes the way you display the information as it comes through.
2: What or who is moving the planchette, that little device?
1: Yeah, so, you know, it's a kind of as I've discovered over the years, it's a combination. So people talk about the way it moves, and if they're scientific, they'll say it's the ideomotor effect. You know, it's the small muscle movements of your fingers controlled by your brain subconsciously. I'm not opposed to that, especially when you're doing higher self communication. That could be a part of it. What I've learned from just talking to the spirit guides I talk to all the time and my own work with this, from learning when I used it originally, I thought the planchette moved itself. I never saw it move without my fingers on it. But then I realized it was a combination of my energy, meaning the other energies. We kind of move into this space, I'll call it the planchette, where the planchette actually pulls. There's a pulling sensation. And I teach people how to use this tool when I travel around and speak at programs and I do workshops. I help them learn to distinguish. It's such a subtle movement, but the movement is incredible. Once you can catch that movement, then you can use the tool by yourself too, if you choose to.

0: Or you can go much further with this tool with a partner, because that subtle movement is what you need to learn to feel. And it is ever so subtle. And then it's a pulling sensation and you follow it. And then it starts moving and spelling out messages.
1: Has anybody ever been hurt by a Ouija board that you know of?
0: Not that I've heard of, but I will tell you this. There are stories throughout history where people blame the Ouija board for the stories they've heard, and they've killed people because they were told to kill somebody on the Ouija board. Those are true stories that you can find in different articles going way back to its conception. So you can say on that level, it's not the Ouija board did it. It's like saying guns, like a gun killed somebody. It's really the person using the gun that killed somebody. It's the same thing here. The board doesn't do it. It's the user of the board who uses it as a scapegoat so they can go ahead and do their demise.
1: Can it be dangerous in the wrong hands then?
0: Well, I think if people look at it silly, as we talked about earlier, I think if they want an excuse to not take responsibility for themselves, sure. And I think sometimes people that are maybe going through hardship, this might not be the best tool for them to use, because our beliefs and the way we feel in our life at the moment will affect what you get on the board. It will affect the messages. So if you're really down in the dumps, that may not be the best time to use it, because that energy is going to be expanded upon through the communications or the connections you make. So I think there's always a responsibility to take when you use this tool. And I teach that. I talk about it in my books. I talk about it in my workshops. And I'm talking about it again tonight with you.
1: Edison tried to invent the spirit phone. Is the Ouija board like that?
0: Well, that was actually more with the white noise, hoping that it would come through. But yeah, you can say all this works on that level, whether it's the white noise, whether it's trying to dial up that, like the spirit phone to communicate with the other dimensions, ITC, EVPs. There's something happening here. And so I call myself old school. Ouija board is old school. I do use the gadgets and technology that they have to use when you go on a paranormal investigations, and I think it's fun. But I'm more old school, where I really want to be the one doing the channeling. So I call myself the walking Ouija board, tongue in cheek, because I use myself first. I get my own baseline. I use my own awareness and what I'm feeling, because I'm very sensitive, like clairsentient and clairaudient and clairvoyant. And so I can see and feel and hear things and sense them. So what I do is I do that first when I do any kind of investigation. And then we may work with some of the tools, but I prefer the Ouija board because I'm just really good at it. And that's where I get most of my information when
1: who
0: I do.
1: Who do you try to communicate with? The Ouija board.
0: Well, it's changed over the years. And like I said in the beginning, it was talking to deceased people, because I thought that's what it was used for. And of course, as I mentioned, it was, grabbed up by the spiritualist camps and spiritualist movement, and it was used that way. I started learning you can communicate with other types of beings. So now when I use the board, there's one group of beings that I talk to every single time they come through the board, and that they're simply known as the guides. And the guides are ethereal beings that have never been born in a body. They're just an extension of source energy, which they say we are too. We just forget how connected we are to source. We are source incarnate as a spark of that, all that is, where they have never forgotten that. And they are just light, pure light. I could never see them with the apparatus of my current eyes, but in my third eye and in my imagination, which your other guest was talking about, I can visualize what they look like, and I'm pretty close to it. But that's who I talk to every single time now. They come through first, and then I have a whole collective of different energies that come through, which they're part of the collective too.
1: Is it easy to connect with spirit?
0: For me, it is. I think for some people, it is in the beginning. I have a lot of people who reach out to me and tell me, well, I bought a Ouija board and I've been using it for 5 sessions and it doesn't work. And I say, well, it might take longer than 5 sessions. In fact, it might take months or maybe even a year. For me, it did work right out of the box, but I know why that is because I was already able to see and experience and hear and feel beings that other people couldn't see and feel and hear. And I've talked about what my parents told me was my imaginary playmate, which was not imaginary. It was a little sprite. It was a spirit guide, actually, that I saw from the age of two and on. And so I had those experiences. And so a lot of people who do reach out to me and tell me they're empathic or they're intuitive, they're full of the clairsenses, they have a better chance of using this board right away and connecting to spirit easily, because they already have the ability to do that. But yeah, it's a technique, and it's an ability that can be learned, because we all have these abilities within us if we choose to explore it and practice. I tell everybody, I call it the three P's. It takes practice, patience, and perseverance, because if you don't do all that, you won't be able to get these results. And George, the biggest mistake I find beginners making is this. They don't ask open-ended questions. Instead, they ask yes-no questions. And then the board, you're working with the board, never learns how to talk.
1: And you really have to be more elaborate. We're going to come back and talk more with Karen Dahlman about the Ouija board in just a moment on Coast to Coast AM.

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1: 600 cases of cyclosporiasis, where we still don't have a source. 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
1: We'll take your calls next hour with Karen Dahlman as we talk about the Ouija boards. 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
1: And Tom, explain this for the folks. You've mentioned Spark TV sometime. What does that mean?
2: This is a company owned by Jack Osborne. And it's an online TV service. And so what we're doing is we're doing a show there. It's called, what do we call it, George? Strange Universe.
1: Strange Universe. That's right.
2: Strange Universe with George Norrie. But we're also doing another show called Paranormal Date. So we're taking all these people that sign up for Paranormal Date online and the people that want to jump in and want to apply for this. And we're going to take a couple. We're going to film them in the studio on a date. And then we're going to film a couple couples, and we're going to pick the couple that we think belong together the best and send them on a date somewhere paranormalish and funnish and film them doing what they do.
1: And Jack is the son of the late rocker Ozzy Osbourne.
2: That's absolutely correct.
1: And a good guy. Okay, thanks, Tom. And here's something for you to build up that immune system.
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4: Whether it's physical activity, obesity, diet, smoking, low on hormones, stress, sleep disorders, or your age can be supported by reducing inflammation and aiding the body to heal itself appropriately. 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

0: Welcome back, George Norrie with Karen Dahlman. Karen, what would you say is the most incredible aspect of the Ouija board that you've experienced?
1: I have so many really interesting stories that have happened around this tool. And I recount a lot of them in my books, but I'd love to tell you, some of the information that there's no way I could have known. And later I had it independently verified. So I actually have a story for you that I've never shared with the Coast audience before. Can I share that with you?
0: Sure.
1: Okay. So a friend of mine and myself, in the sorority where I was at college, we were starting to use the Ouija board quite a bit, and we were getting incredible information. And so it was just getting better and better and better. And I've told the story when we were blindfolded in the Ouija board work. That was incredible too, but I'm going to tell you a different story. So we were speaking to one of a deceased sorority sister who I did not know. Apparently she died in a car wreck after she graduated. And it was at least 10 years older than I, and older than all the girls in the sorority. But we had alumni that would work with the sorority, come back and help us with our chapter meetings or philanthropy or whatever we were doing, and kind of help guide us. So we started talking to this being. Her name is Anne. She's in my book. I talk about her extensively, because I learned a lot from my communications with her. She started telling us stories with some of the people she knew from the sorority house. And these stories were like, she was spilling the tea. We're talking racy and the dirt and everything in between. I can't even say on the air, but she was telling some really fun stories, shenanigans that they were pulling, and names and dates and people involved. There's no way I would have known any of this. So I thought, okay, well, let's talk to this one woman, one of our alumni, and she mentioned her by name. We'll call her Marie. And we said to her, I said, you know, could you mind coming back to my room? I want to talk to you about something. And so she said, sure, I'll come back, and brought her into my room with my board partner, Linda, at the time. Mm-hmm. And we said, we have some information to tell you, and you're not probably going to believe this, but I'm going to tell you anyway, because you remember Anne? She's like, well, yeah, she's been dead for quite some time. I said, well, we talked to her. And she said, what? How? I go, and we pulled out the Ouija board, and I said, she actually asked us to bring you in here so she could talk with you. She goes, oh, that's weird. Okay, let's do it. So it started moving, and we got these messages, and I said, you know, I'm going to share with you before I go any further some of the messages she already told us. She goes, how do you know that? I go, because Anne told me. She goes, there's no way. Only she and I knew that. I go, that's what I'm saying. So we get into the session, and of course, more stories were shared, and Marie was actually interacting, asking questions herself to Anne, who's the deceased person we're talking to through the board. And back and forth, she laughed, she cried, she remembered stories, and it was remarkable for her. And I said, look, we were done. And I said, you know, if you ever have question or you want anything else from me with Anne on the board and you want to communicate more, just let me know. So I saw Marie again probably about a week or two later, and I said, so you got anything you want to talk about? Do you want to explore this further? She's like, no, I'm good. I don't really want to talk about it. And that was her not really kind of knowing what to do with that experience. When she was experiencing it, she's like, oh my God, that's true. That happened. That happened with that person. That date is right. Oh my gosh, how do you know this? And then I thought to myself, why would she not want to learn more? I had all these questions I asked. Why would you not want to experience more of that? Why would you not want to have that communication further? And she was enjoying it and having that chance to talk to her friend one more time. Well, what I realized is that what happened afterward is that this really challenged her view of the world. It fell far outside of our existing belief system. And, you know, we either expand our understanding or we push the experience aside. And I think that's what happened with her. And that's okay. It was the moment that she shared that and had such a wonderful time remembering those things. But it wasn't for her to go further. I don't know where she is today. Who knows? But I found that very fascinating, that all of these stories could be corroborated and validated by this woman.
0: Is that how you corroborate the fact that you've dealt with somebody from the other side because of information that nobody else would know?
1: That's one way, and I've done that many times. Another thing that's happened is I will get addresses. This is an interesting quick little story. My brother, one of my brothers is really good at using this tool. And it was about, gosh, I think 10 years ago around that time that we were using this device and, we spoke to a spirit. Now, my brother, because of where he is with his beliefs, he's easier to talk to spirits on the board than maybe go talk to the guides. That's not his thing, spirit right. guides and stuff, right. but you know, just these people's fine. So, we were talking to a being and has told us his name was Hector. I expand upon this story in my book too. It's pretty fascinating. But to make a long story short, Hector gave us, he goes, I don't know where I am, but he kept giving me an address over and over again. So we looked it up and sure enough, it was an address, a real legitimate address about 10 miles away from me, 10 or 12 miles away in the nearby town. And so the next morning we decided to drive to that place and it was actually a mortuary. And the spirit said that felt like he was stuck there. He could see the address, but couldn't see anything else. He wasn't sure what was going on. There's a whole story behind that, but I find that fascinating that we can get information like that. And then the story unfolds afterwards. So it's always a mystery at times. It's always interesting and we discover different ways to validate the information.
0: It's fascinating. What has been for you personally the most frightening thing that may have happened?
1: Gosh, that frightening, George. I don't have that. Trying to think.
0: Not one?
1: Well, gosh, no. So when I was younger, we'll go here. When I was younger, I wanted to make it into a seance. I was like, oh, cool, spooky. We're going to do a seance.
0: Right.
1: You know, I was young, 10, 8, 9, 10, 11, having sleepovers. And I remember their parents would say, you can go to Karen Dahlman's house, but you can't use the Ouija board. So I always thought that was humorous. Because we would do something else, spiritual. We do Liza Featherstiff as a board. We do other kinds of paranormal games, or I just sit there and do a seance. I mean, that was fun. But just the whole idea of talking to a ghost when I was young and realizing you could do this was possible. And that was kind of spooky and tantalizing and stimulating, but it wasn't scary to my friends. It was kind of interesting to see their response to it. For me, it was like, gosh, I've already been seeing deceased people, spirits for many years at that point. The Ouija board became my lifeline back to understanding how this process kind of works with these different beings. But yeah, nothing really scary, George.
0: Is that remarkable?
1: It can be. I knew other people like me, believe it or not. So as I came out into the public with this information and started sharing it, you know, on your show and other great shows, people started reaching out to me and saying, yeah, well, I'm around your age too, and I've been using this tool for a very long time. And let me share some of my experiences. And some of them have written books or articles and they've shared them with me. And it is remarkable. I'm not alone in this. Although when I was using this tool until my 39th year of using, I thought I was doing this in a vacuum. I didn't know other people were doing this. And that's when I started researching and reading the books and the old journals that talk about who used the board and what they used it for. And these people are reaching out to me at that point too and sharing their experiences. And I was like, wow, other people too have stumbled upon this incredible device.
0: How do you know it's not your friend or buddy on the planchette playing around with you?
1: Well, when I was little, I would experiment with that. And so I would say, you don't push it. I'm not going to push it. And sometimes I believe people pushed it. There's a pulling sensation versus a pushing. And I can tell. Here's another thing I've learned over the years. If you both have, let's say I always like to work with a partner. If you both have at least one hand or two hands on the planchette and somebody starts to push it, you'll find your fingers kind of coming off, or like there's a struggle for the wheel, if you will. There's a struggle to keep your fingers on that planchette or to try to find the smoothness of it. And so you can see that with the planchette. It gets jerky. So that's another thing I've seen before. But where I am today, I don't sit down with anybody unless I'm training. And when I do get information that I might channel and bring it forth through messages or readings or for my books, that's different. I'm working with somebody that I've worked with over the years who is just as curious as I am and good at using this tool. And then the level of information that comes through is just astounding.
0: Do you always get results now?
1: Oh, absolutely. Every single time I sit at the board, even with myself. Now I can use the board alone. And I started doing that the year of 39 years of using this tool. And I didn't use it with by myself because I thought you had to use a partner. That's what the Parker Brother box said on the back of it, you should work this tool with a partner. So I really followed those loose instructions and directions for using this tool, but I can use it by myself. It's not as verbose as when I use it with somebody who's really good. It's easier to let go when I have somebody else there where there's never a question in my mind. Am I subconsciously pushing this? Or is it my ideomotor effect? I can feel that pull. And boy, does it fly. It flies around. It's fascinating. It's fun. But George, the reason why I use this tool is not just for the fun and fascination of it. It's because, when I communicate with the guides or other, non-physical intelligences or non-human intelligences, I find that I'm filled with the most unconditional love as I'm communicating, as we're working the planchette, as I'm receiving the messages. It's not like the energies or the beings are inside of me, quite contrary to the way I use it, but they're part of that experience and it's beautiful. And the messages are always uplifting, empowering, helping to produce change, never coercing or telling me what to do. It's guidance. It's a cheerleader. It's somebody supporting me in my development, or the people who come to the messages or the readings, or my partners, whoever it's for that's at that circle when I do these messages. And that's what I find so incredible about this tool and why I keep returning to it.
0: If a parent hears that their little child wants a Ouija board for Christmas, what do?
1: Yeah, well, look at me. I went home and said, you know, if you don't believe me that the Ouija board works, my parents said, that doesn't work. You push it. I said, oh, no, it works. And I said, if you don't believe me, Santa Claus will. And of course, George, you know, December 25th, 1973, that's when I got my first board. So what I tell people, parents especially, because I get these questions a lot, they say, well, my child, and, you know, when they're older, it's different, but a child, age of 6, 7, 8, 10, 12, 14, 15, you know, they're still developing, they're preteens. I would say, why don't you ask them what their curiosity is? And you'll be maybe surprised at what they say, instead of saying, oh no, you can't get one, or we'll get you one, but only I'm going to use it with you. Kids are curious. And they're curious for one moment on one thing, and the next moment they're on to something else. That's part of their development. That's part of the brain development too, learning a lot of different things. And so, especially in today's age when you can be on the internet and find anything on social media, and they see people talking to spirits, or maybe me, what I do when I'm on YouTube doing my channeling, they're curious about it. Or they want to have that experience. Or maybe grandma died and they just want to understand where she is. Or they want that communication one more time with their deceased pet. I get that one a lot. I tell the parents, instead of getting fearful, why don't you just say, hey, what's your curiosity about? Tell me more. Well, I've been watching a show on YouTube and it's pretty cool. And no, I want to scare myself. And then you can have a conversation about that. What's fear about? Or they're afraid of death. Maybe that's what it really is. Or what happens when somebody dies? And start bringing them information about that and sharing that exploration with them. I'm not opposed to saying get a board, but I think there has to be a level of maturity that comes with it if you're going to use this tool.
0: When spirits come through, how do you know that for sure you're not going to get a demonic spirit?
1: Oh, the demonic question. I love that, George. Well, okay. So here's the thing. You're going to get, again, what you believe. You have to really look at your filters. I always tell people, check your baggage at the door, meaning your internal baggage, your belief system. Be open. Be curious. Be ready to explore. Be neutral, or maybe a little excited. But that is going to shift the energy for what you dial up through that radio dial we talked about earlier. It's your belief system, your intentions, your energy that shifts, that changes that dial to reach different beings. And so that's why I teach people, when they start, talk to your higher self first. That's not scary. Talk to that wise superpower of yourself. Bring that being forward, which the higher self in my vocabulary is that part of you that exists beyond this physical body. It's the part of you that always exists. It's the part of you, the spark of source. It's you, your spiritual self, that will exist, if you believe in lifetime to lifetime, that exists beyond death. It's the part that exists forever. And you could reach that part and talk to it. And I talk about how to do it in my book, because to me, that's probably the most important connection to make, because from there, it becomes an empowering experience that people can take away from there and not get negative experiences.
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11: A farewell to a U.S. Senator. I'm Sue Guzman, Fox News. Funeral services will be held today for the late Senator Lindsey Graham at the U.S. Capitol.
12: The casket carrying the late Senator Lindsey Graham will be brought into the Capitol Rotunda for a ceremony. This morning, congressional leaders are expected to speak. And while this event is closed to the public, it will be live streamed. He will then be taken to the National Cathedral for a ceremony there. At 2 o'clock, President Trump is expected to speak. The funeral procession then moves to South Carolina Wednesday. Graham will be taken to the State House in the morning. There will be an F-16 flyover, followed by a ceremony at the First Baptist Church of Columbia. His office says the late senator will be buried in Pickens County in a private burial. Jessica Rosenthal, Fox News.
11: President Trump will meet today with Israeli Prime Minister Netanyahu in Washington, D.C. The two expected to discuss the framework agreement between the U.S. and Israel that was signed with Lebanon over the Israel-Hezbollah war and the ongoing conflict with the U.S. and Iran. Meanwhile, Ukraine's President Volodymyr Zelensky will also meet with the president today with what he says is evidence that Russia is aiding Iran in its strikes against the U.S., including satellite imagery of U.S. bases in the Middle East. Zelensky is also set to attend Senator Lindsey Graham's funeral. And it's been 3 days since the U.S. and Iran paused their attacks as the option of negotiations remains on the table.
13: No direct attacks from Iran or the U.S. on each other. President Trump has said all options remain on the table. But for now, the president says he is giving diplomacy a chance to work.
14: No, you can't bribe them. You got to beat them. And we're beating the hell out of them. But
13: Iranian officials acknowledge that negotiations are underway, but they say they are not talking directly to the U.S., but instead are working through third-party mediators. And all is not quiet in the region. Saudi Arabia said it had to shoot down several drones coming out of Iraq.
11: Fox's Steve Harrigan. 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
10: 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On the go.
18: The calm after the storm. I'm Jarrett Lewis. Here's what's trending this hour. Following Monday evening's storms, it's expected to be dry across the state for the next few days.
19: We're expecting a pretty weak cold front to pass through, and with that, and it says cold front, but we're still looking at highs in the mid-80s. It'll feel a little bit cooler, but more towards normal for late July, early August.
18: Aaron Updike from the National Weather Service in Indianapolis says temperatures will be in the mid-80s for highs the rest of the week, with the next best chance for rain coming on Saturday. Monday's rain was heavy, with winds as strong as 60 miles per hour at times. That triggered a severe thunderstorm warning for a couple of central Indiana counties and a flash flood warning across the state, too. Criminal charges will not be filed against a man who shot and killed another man during a road rage confrontation in Hancock County earlier this month. The Hancock County Prosecutor's Office says the road rage shooting falls under self-defense.
20: Objective observers without any connection to either party said that it was their opinion that the driver of the Volkswagen would have reasonably been in fear for his life from the manner that he was approached.
18: Prosecutor Brent Ian telling Fox 59 that the other person involved, 37-year-old Kevin Powell of Indianapolis, came from a Dodge Journey and was killed as a result of the road rage incident. And the Indiana State Fair announcing that two legendary groups will now be kicking off this year's fair. The Four Tops and the Spinners will perform on August 7th on the Hoosier Lottery Free Stage. The Beach Boys were originally scheduled to perform on opening night, but the band said they had to postpone their show until 2027. I'm Jarrett Lewis on the level, on the go, and on WIBC.com. Here's the forecast from the American Standard Cooling Weather Center.
21: Forecast lows in the 60s after the storms end, and then highs in the upper 80s each day this week with lots of sunshine but lower humidity. I'm Fox 59 meteorologist Ethan Rosick for 93 WIBC.
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0: welcome back, George Norrie, along with our friend Karen Dolman, and we're taking your calls this hour. Karen, when you're on the Ouija board, does the spirit that you connect with ask questions back to you or just answer your questions?
1: That's a wonderful question, and nobody's ever asked that of me before. And the answer is yes, it does ask questions, especially when I work with the guides. They kind of follow the Socratic method where they ask questions of me to help me get to my answer. So they're very therapeutic, like I would be as a therapist. I wouldn't just give an answer. I would ask questions too. And that's what they do. So yes, they often ask me questions to consider something more deeply.
0: Have you ever had a spirit say, please, can you get this information to my son, my daughter, my wife?
1: Yes, I have. And I find when I do sessions, sometimes if there's, some of these stuff is in the book, that the spirit sees an opportunity because they see that I'm using the board and they know that I'm good at it. They will come through and they'll make themselves present if the person's willing to receive it and if the spirit wants to give it that way. Yeah, I've had that happen quite a few times, actually. It's astounding. And it always touches me emotionally, just like I told you about the stories of the friend Marie, but also with when we were blindfolded and the girl got the message from her sister who was deceased. So it really can help people, you know, have closure and deal with grief.
0: How do you present the information to the person that the spirit wanted you to get it to? How do you bring it up?
1: That's a good thing. So like with Marie, I was getting all this information and the spirit said, would you please bring her here so I can talk to her further? And that's when I asked her to come into my room and I never shared that information with anybody at that sorority house besides the three of us, because that was really private. And so I've had them say, can you give this information to somebody? And I do. And, I've never got anything that was bad because my guides don't work that way. It's always about helping people empower themselves. And when deceased people come through, I've never seen them come through angrily, but I hadn't come through and apologized for their behavior before. I get that one a lot.
0: Well, how does the living react to it when you approach them and say, I've got a message from so-and-so for you?
1: Well, it's somebody I already know. So it wouldn't be just some blind random person on the street. But it's somebody that I know they're dealing with something, or they've asked me, or they're open to me. They know what I do. And I say, well, you know, I have a message for you. Now, I've had some friends who are just, you know, the Ouija board's not their thing. But here's an example. I'll give this to you quickly. One of my friends, her daughter died. It was an accident. She died. And I was going to go visit her. I was on my way to visit her. And I heard in my head, clear as a bell, tell my mother I'm a dragonfly. And I was like, okay, that's weird. But I can't judge it, you see? So I heard that. And I said, I will definitely tell her that. So I get to the house, I walk in, we talk our niceties, and I said, I'm really sorry for your experience, and I have something to tell you. Now, she knows me back from college, actually. She knows me all these years that she was really open to hearing something, although that's not her thing. I said, I need to tell you something. I heard on the way here, tell my mom I'm a dragonfly. And she said, oh my goodness, I was going to get a dragonfly tattoo on my wrist to represent my daughter. See? It's those kinds of things that happen and they're like, wow. And it's not just for me to go, oh, that was cool. It's me to give a message for healing. And that's what happened there.
0: Well, and you know, they're not coincidences because they don't exist.
1: No, things are synchronistic. We know that.
0: Absolutely. Let's take some calls. Let's go to
1: All
0: Nancy
1: right.
0: in Deming, New Mexico to get us started. Hi, Nance.
2: Hi. Really enjoying the show. I got a million questions, but I told her I need to narrow it down. I used to have a shop where the pink Ouija board was tucked in between the tarot cards and the voodoo dolls. So I've seen Ouija boards, but I've never actually used one. And I'm trying to wrap my brain around all this cool information. I'm trying to figure out what makes a Ouija board different from, like, a pendulum or tarot cards or a way of connecting, and if it's like the board itself.
0: Good question, Karen.
1: Yeah, I love that question, Nancy. Thanks so much for asking it, because there are many different tools to use through consciousness and to connect with spirit, as you just mentioned. So people do use pendulums, and it, and pendulums and Ouija boards are similar in the fact that you can get a pendulum board that can spell yes, no kinds of things. But I think it's more limited, where the Ouija board, you have this entirely, the whole alphabet. You could have salutations on there, whatever you want to put on your board. And I recommend making your own too. It's really fun when you do that. But, yeah, so there's similar ways to connect with spirit. I like to connect with spirit without my board and with my board. And I also do tarot, and I also do oracle cards, and I also use a pendulum and a few other devices. The I Ching is one. So there's many tools to do that. So if you have one tool right now, this is for Nancy and everybody else out there thinking about this, and you're already making that connection, great. That connection you made and learning to listen to those subtle energies and feel them will translate really nicely to a board. And now it's learning how to feel that movement as opposed to maybe just hearing it and seeing it and feeling it. So you're going to have the experience now, the tactile experience of the movement. And by the way, that pink Ouija board is fantastic. Of course, I have one in my collection. I have 85 plus boards. All of us at the Talking Board Historical Society collect boards, and we all have that pink one in our collection. It's a lovely board.
0: How old is the oldest board you have, Karen?
1: 1892. I have two of them from that era. The board was patented and trademarked in 1891. They're beautiful boards.
0: Now, when did the company Parker Brothers jump on board?
1: Well, that was in 1967. So they actually purchased it from William Fold Company, who had it for many years. They weren't the original. So it went through many different hands. But William Fold held it the longest, and now Parker Brothers had it. You know, now it's the longest for Parker Brothers. They sold eventually, or Hasbro bought Parker Brothers. So Hasbro owns the patent and trademark now. But yeah, it switched hands over the years. And George, I'm going to give you a little pop quiz here, because I know we've talked about this before. What's the difference between a Ouija board, spirit board, and talking board?
0: A Ouija board, spirit, and a talking board?
1: Mm-hmm.
0: The planchette, I think.
1: No, but that was a good guess. The Ouija board is actually patent and trademark, and so they have the rights to use it, but all boards are spirit boards or talking boards. There you go.
0: Interesting. Have you ever met a talking board you didn't like?
1: Never. And I have some that look just strange and funny and everything. I can use any board, because the board doesn't matter. And this kind of answers more Nancy's question too. It's not the board. It's the operator of the tools. It's not the pendulum. It's not the

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1: Right away, it's going to take time to get better. I found myself getting better over the years where it's become just an awesome channeling experience off the board too. Very similar to what I do on the board, but it's a lot faster now. So yeah, you make your own board. You're going to have a connection to it. People make me boards and I'm so honored that they would do that and send them to me. And I have a great collection of homemade boards that are just incredible. George, if I don't have a board with me, I will get a piece of cardboard, a piece of paper, find something to use as the planchette, like a Pyrex dish, turn it over, write the letters on the paper, and away we go. You don't need to have a traditional Ouija board or spirit board or marketed board. Make your own, because then you have a connection to it and might make you feel more easy with this process.
2: We're taking calls with Karen Dahlman. Let's go to Will in New York. Hi, Will.
3: Hey, George. Thanks for taking my call. And sure. I have a couple of important quick questions for your guest, and then I want to follow up after she answers, please.
2: Okay.
3: Okay. So I just want to ask if you have any religious background in your upbringing, or, you know, probably, you know, the way, just the standard kind of whatever your religious background might be, if you do have one. And then just any credentials that you have that, you know, are part of your training or part of your background with this device.
1: Yeah, hi, Will. So thank you for the question. Yeah, I was raised Catholic. And in fact, I did all that confirmation communion. I did it for many, many years. And when I received the board, that was Christmas morning, and we went to church afterwards, and I came home and used the board. My parents were very open in terms of trying to be understanding about me exploring things. I was very creative, imaginative. I always did things outside the box. And so they didn't see any issue with that. But also, I have to say, they didn't think the board really worked, okay? To this, they're still alive, and they know it works. They've seen me, and they've tried it with me a few times when I got older, I should say. Now, my credentials, you know, there's no schooling for a Ouija board. I learned this along the way. It's been a process. But I am a psychotherapist. I have a master's degree. I've been licensed and registered in many states and practiced therapy for an entire decade in private practice. And I continue to use my therapeutic skills in my writings and when I work with people too. So, I mean, I have a therapy background, but they don't teach you this in therapy school. What they taught me was to my curiosity to be open. And they also taught me a lot of things about working with the higher self or working with the psyche and learning to work. I like Carl Jung. You could probably tell when I talk about the psyche or higher self, to work with those mythological characters within ourselves that we can begin to constellate in our life to improve our lives. So I approach everything on this level when I talk about spiritual connections through a very therapeutic standpoint of, does it empower you? Are you learning about yourself? Is it affecting transformation and change? Are you getting answers that help you? If any time somebody tells me they use the board and they're like, well, I got this and that and it felt negative, I say, why did you do that for 30 minutes? It's like you get a crank phone call, or nowadays it's a spam phone call. You hang up, you know, you don't continue that. And it's not the board that does that. It's the person themselves and their beliefs that actually bring and constellate experiences to us. I hope that answered your question, Will.
2: All right, let's go back to Will for his comment. Go ahead, Will.
3: Yeah, so my question, before I just follow up, I want to just make a contrast with a couple of guests that you had recently. Well, most recently, these guests, I really endorse them, talking about NDEs, Vera Spilner and yep. Samantha Corfield on July 15th. Any Coast insider that had, you know, can go back to July 15th and listen to what they were saying. And also last Thursday with Daniel and Brinkley, just talking about their near-death experiences, because it all rings true and it comes from it feels like that comes from an authentic place. And I have to say that listening to this guest, and I've heard her before a bit, it feels like she's proselytizing

0: for people to use this device. And even when you're talking about how your sorority sister, found that, oh, you had this information that no one else could have. How do you know that that came to you from this dead friend, especially since you yourself are saying that the dead is a very small fraction of who you communicate with. So maybe it was one of these other spirits. So how do you know who is coming through? And I'll just wrap this up here, George. Just, I come from a Catholic background as well. And I'm open to all kinds of spiritual paths. And the idea that, you know, we don't know, messages can come from various places. But to use this conjuring device, really, it shows a bit of hubris. And it feels like a charlatan would do this. Look up both those words, anybody. I'm afraid that this really feels like people can go the wrong way very easily. You don't know what's coming through. Last thought, it's a Hollywood, concoction of sorts, but there's some real, it's a cautionary tale in The Exorcist, that at the very beginning of The Exorcist, she's playing with a Ouija board, and then the rest of the movie comes from there.
1: All right, well, let's give Karen the floor. Go ahead, Karen.
2: Yeah, so I don't think you listened to what else I was saying earlier, but that's okay. I appreciate your concern, and I respect your beliefs that led you to this conclusion. But my experience has simply been different. And for the 53 years I've been using this tool, I've approached this work with discernment, careful documentation, and a serious desire to understand consciousness. And so what I've consistently encountered has brought much greater wisdom to my life and others, compassion and personal growth, as I mentioned earlier. And that's why I continue to explore it. The last thing I'm here to do is tell people what to believe or to follow in my footsteps. I'm here and invited on this platform to share what's possible if you want to explore other dimensions in consciousness.
1: Let's go to Earl in Florida. First time caller. Hi, Earl.
3: Hey, I wanted to ask Karen if her book gives instructions or guides on how to use a Ouija board.
2: Yeah, hi, Earl. Yes, it does, for sure. It's all about guidance on how to use this tool and with experiences and the do's and don'ts and just how to learn to really open yourself up to yourself. These remarkable gifts we have within ourselves, such as intuition, and it's such as learning to explore consciousness. And I even say in that book and my other books, this is not about learning just using the Ouija board. It's about if you feel called to it, that definitely this is a way to go about it if you want to have a guidance on how to use it, for sure.
1: Karen, have you ever had a situation with the Ouija board that made you uncomfortable?
2: One time, years ago, and I want to say it was, 86, 85, and I talk about it in my book. I had one experience with my brother. We were using the tool, and, all of a sudden this energy came through. And again, I'd been using the tool maybe at that point, 12 years, 10 years. What happened was, some energy came through and just cussed at me. And like I said earlier, if you get a spam call or a crank call, you just hang up. You don't keep engaging. And that's exactly what I did. I said, nah, you don't have any right to communicate with me that way. And so I just closed my own connection down. Again, it's my connection. We need to worry about ourselves when we use this tool. It's our fears are what teach us to have really negative experiences with it because we're afraid. So I just shut it down. My brother said, what are you doing? I said, well, I'm not going to let anybody talk to me like that. It was cussing, basically, explicitives. And I said, no. And after that, it never happened again. I just took charge of the situation.
1: The name of Karen's book is called The Spirits of Ouija, and we're going to come back with final calls in a moment on Coast to Coast AM.
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0: The U.S. did not bomb Iran overnight.
1: Something shifted today.
0: It's now three straight nights without attacks after 13 straight days of resumed American bombing.
1: You'll feel it soon.
0: Iran says as long as that pause continues, it won't go on the attack. Gas prices, though, up 11 cents from last Monday.
1: On top of it.
0: Last night in Germany, police tracked down the suspect in Saturday's Pride Parade attack that left one dead and 29 wounded. And when he came at them with a knife, he was shot dead.
1: All day.
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1: On our next Coast to Coast program, we've got a couple great guests for you. One, Anthony Hamilton, as we talk about his work, Mind, Time, and Power. And then later on in the show, one of the founding members of the group, Blondie, joins us to talk about his spirituality, including thoughts of mystical teachers of Aleister Crowley and Emanuel Swedenborg. So I'm looking forward to that. Beyond Belief, that's our television show, one of them, and we want you to go to that website, beyondbelief.com.
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0: And welcome back to our final segment. George Norrie with you, Karen Dahlman with us. Karen, what are some of the obvious mistakes that people make with the Ouija board?
1: Well, I think one of the biggest ones, I touched on it earlier, is asking yes-no questions where then you don't get the board to actually talk. It's called a talking board for a reason, and that's so it can spell out. That what that does, it stops the messages from getting expanded upon, and you just ask, and you're getting a yes-no. You don't get any, like, information. And then also, here's another big one. Assuming that what you receive right away, it's legit. Because it's not. It does take many years of the consistent messages that you keep, you know, notations of it over the years, and you start to see where it's accurate and where it's not. And then you start developing also yourself as a channel where you can reach into the other dimensions and bring back the guides and of that nature that can help you do that. But yeah, you don't use it as entertainment in the beginning, meaning not frivolous, but you're going to use it to explore. What am I doing? My higher self. Let's talk to that part. Or maybe you want to connect with your guides. Start there and then start, you know, keep your messages that you get. I record them auditorily. I also write them down. Sometimes I do it in video format too. So I can go back and get the messages and look at it. Where's the consistency over time? Is there consistent stuff to the message? Do I feel the same feelings that I get from these different beings? And so that's really important stuff to develop in the beginning. You don't know how to do that because you're learning basically when you use this tool to channel. You're learning how to channel. Just not unlike automatic writing, not unlike being a psychic reader or a medium, not unlike using any other kind of device. You're learning to channel or even be a trans medium who actually brings in the energies and speaks the voice of these beings. So, yeah, you're learning something. So take the time to learn it. Be, you know, trust yourself, be patient with the process.
0: Do you have to prepare before a session?
1: Oh, I do. I do. Mentally, emotionally, spiritually, physically. I do all of the above. I talk about it in my book. I think one of the biggest ways I prepare is through the breath and using the breath to center myself and to also ground myself. And then I've created these techniques over the years. One's called a circuitry exercise and then the breathing exercise. And I also say like a prayer when I start, you can call it an incantation. You can call it statement of intentions. It's just starting with my body's relaxed. My mental mind is open. I'm also, you know, I always do protection, white light around me. Everything you use when you do any other kinds of tools, devices, or any kind of mediumship, use the same tools, use the same ideas with this tool as well, and you'll find that we've met with pretty good success.
0: If it doesn't work for somebody, what are they doing wrong?
1: Well, it doesn't always work for everybody. It takes time. It's just practicing more often, taking the time, and not giving up too soon if they choose to use this tool. Now, there could be a fear that's holding them back. It could be some anxiety about it. I've seen that happen sometimes. People reached out to me about it. And I always, if they really want to do it, I say, here's some suggestions to try. And they usually write back to me and say, yeah, it's starting to move. I'm starting to get some responses. And I said, the first thing is start writing those down. And even if you get like something that says, your past life was this, and you're like, you don't necessarily know how to check that one out. So just wait until you get more information that seems to make sense to you. And then you're going to be met with, you know, great results.
0: Super. Let's go to Emmanuel in Spokane, Washington. Welcome to the program. Hi, Emmanuel.
2: Hi, Karen. Hi, George. I'm wondering if Karen could comment about a stream of consciousness, brother unity. Was from this region of the country, and Brother Unity was given the go-ahead by Aleister Crowley to use the Ouija board for communication with the Space Brothers and intelligences. Do you know anything about that?
1: Very, very fascinating. So I do know that Aleister Crowley used to correspond with the gentleman who was actually in Canada, and they would talk about angels, and he was working with the Enochian, angelic order that comes from alchemy. I also know about gentlemen that they were using the board to communicate with their space brethren, and that was, George Van Tassily got involved in that as well. Mm-hmm. So I don't know about Brother Unity, that name specifically, but I know about people through history who have used this tool on this level to talk, like you said, about the stream of consciousness tapping into it, or the Enochian angelic order from alchemy, and then also George Van Tassel, and he used the board before too.
0: Let's go to Walter, truck driving in Pennsylvania. Go ahead, Walter. Walt, are you with us? There is no Walter. Let's go to Joe in Boston. Hey, Joe, go ahead.
3: Thank you, George, for taking my call. Like I always do, thank all the coast listeners that have been supportive of me. Karen, I have cancer. It's getting better, but now I have lung and heart problems. I lost my dog in 74. He was an excellent guide dog. He was one of the better ones. He got killed when my family threw me out of my house. Do you see him? And I hope I can get a reading from you. If you can give a phone number, I can't do email. I'm not too good on the net, but do you see my dog? His name was Fuzzy.
1: Well, when you said that, what I saw immediately was brown and black, and it seemed like it was a larger dog. But I can't say I'm getting anything like message right now. I do readings, and they're channel readings, not on the board. And you can sign up at my website. But I want to say I'm really sorry about your health. My heart goes out to you, because that's, you don't have your health. That's really difficult. And life can be very uncomfortable. And I'll be thinking about you.
0: Absolutely. Do you have a phone number that's on your website?
1: I have a link that you go to, and then you can connect with me there, and you click on that. And there's also, you click, contact Karen. You can give me your information there as well. And that's under my contact page.
0: Rick in Massachusetts. Go ahead, Rick.
4: Hi, guys. How are you?
0: Okay, buddy.
1: Good.
4: Yeah, thanks for taking my call tonight. Boy, I have some great, Karen, I have some really good stories, but I have some, a question for you too. I'm a paranormal investigator, and an empath, and, we've done some investigations where it was like, one of them actually, the Conjuring House, you know, there was like nothing going on. We weren't getting any kind of, activity. And I said, you know, we should try the Ouija board here, because they had Ouija boards, so I'd never done it. And long story short, it was 2 hours later. I didn't even realize it for like 10 minutes, and I was on the board for 2 hours. I was doing like a figure eight type thing, but I had my eyes closed because I wanted to make sure that I wasn't, you know, influenced in any way by going to, you know, any information or any letters. But, it was just incredible. And every time I've used it, I've had incredible experiences with it. And the frustration I've run into is a lot of times in my group, my paranormal group, you know, people are just so afraid of it. Whether it's there or some locations won't even allow us to use them. And I just tell them, I say, I don't understand, because to me, it's, you know, what the paranormal field we call an ITC, or intertrans communication device, which is, you know, what we use is, you know, whether it be the EVP recordings or spirit boxes. And so it just seems like the same thing. The only thing is, I'm wondering, is I've always gotten much better responses, with that board other than just the other equipment most of the time, you know, most of the equipment. It almost like it lights everything up, where it starts everything up so that the rest of the equipment starts getting some of the activity as well.
1: Yeah, Rick, that's great. And I'm not surprised to hear that, because you're in the investigative field. You're already working in the paranormal, and you're also an empath. As I mentioned earlier, a lot of these skills you have will translate well to these other types of tools. And I'm with you. The fear tends to be about the mysterious nature of the board. It's very controversial, as you can tell, even from the callers. You can't really explain what's happening. I mean, we can talk about what we think's happening, but we don't have the science behind that really. And with the tools, I mean, like I do love the electronic gadgets and tools, and we tend to do them together, just like you were doing. Now, very cool that you got this tool to work for you, whether it was doing figure eights, but the movement, you know what I'm talking about when it pulls you and you just follow that. And I have sat at the board with some people, and it wasn't about getting the messages. It was sitting there like you just said, this is a great way to start if you want to use this tool, is to close your eyes and just feel that movement. And if it feels beautiful, because it does, and I know you're probably going to corroborate that, because it feels like this wonderful loving presence within yourself and without yourself, and you can just feel it. And if you follow that, you get a great sensation, and then it's a positive experience. So I appreciate you sharing that, because this device can be used alongside all the new gadgets, and I do all the time.
0: Next up, Denver's with us in Jackson, Mississippi. Hello there, Denver.
5: Thank you, George, for this opportunity to speak on Coast. I would like to shout out to Yvonne in North Carolina and Ruth in Maryland. And I'm an ordained minister, and I like to ask the guests about the demonic experience. I had some students when I was teaching at this college that had some bad experience from demons coming into the Ouija board. I'd like for you to elaborate on that. And, George, I also like for you to elaborate about your bad experience with the Ouija board, okay?
0: I'll talk about that again, Karen. You remember that, but I'll mention that. But what about his bad experiences with some of the students?
1: Yeah, I mean, I really believe people will have bad experiences if there's a fear about it. And I think that's with anything in life. I mean, if you have a fear about even going out into the world because of whatever happened, and things happen to people where they get agoraphobia, for example, they don't want to leave the world. It's a real thing for them. This is not to take away any of those experiences. I would say for somebody that has feels like they're having a bad experience, don't use it. Don't use this tool. It may not be for you. And maybe you just want to find your own way to meditate or do dream work or work on your intuition. There's so many other ways you can go about this. But, I wouldn't take away maybe this experience or what their beliefs are about this. And again, what you believe is what you receive. You do get this. It's like a mirror. You get this mirrored energy back of what you bring to, especially with this tool. And I've seen it with many other tools too, by the way.
0: I was doing
1: my
0: local show in St. Louis years ago on the Ouija board, and I had the Ouija board in the studio, and everything was going wrong. Cart machines were breaking, computers were going down. I finally went to my producer at the time, Howard Morton, said, "Howard, take this thing and get rid of it." And he took it and he walked out, and I'll tell you what he did with it in a moment. But after he left, everything started working again. It was bizarre. Well, when he came back in, I asked him, I said, "Howard, what did you do with the Ouija board?" He said, "I gave it to Daryl." Daryl was one of our news guys who got fired the next day. And then we ran into him about a week later after he got fired and said, "How you doing?" He said, "Honestly, my life is horrible." He didn't use that word. He said, "I broke up with my girlfriend. I've lost my job. It's a mess." And I said, "Do you still have the Ouija board?" And he said, "Yeah." What do you think, Karen?
1: Well, I believe that experiences happen in our life, and we all want to use something as a scapegoat. And I don't believe the Ouija board caused any of this stuff. It's an inanimate object, but I do believe we will connect the dots, almost like pareidolia, make something system out of it, try to connect it and make it work. But we've talked about this before, and maybe Howard and maybe Daryl needed to, in their own ways, their life to fall apart, because I bet if he followed back with Daryl, I bet he got a better girlfriend. I bet he got a better job. I mean,
0: I don't know. Maybe he did.
1: But when things fall apart in my life, which happens to all of us, we have peaks and valleys in life. I'm like, God, I hate it. You know, I hate it. But then something better comes along, and I can look back now with hindsight, of those changes, but I never blamed the board for it. And I have a lot of boards.
0: 85 of them.
1: 85 plus. And I don't also attribute the board when good things happen. The board's neutral. It's me. It's my own life and challenges, and I learn to work through them. That's what it's about.
0: Let's go to Dave in New York real fast. Go ahead, David.
6: Yeah, good morning, Karen.
1: Good morning.
6: George. Hi. Karen, has any law enforcement agency ever approached you to solve who killed someone or, you know, someone missing?
1: No, they haven't. And I'll tell you, it's because the Ouija board is so controversial. It's seen as a toy. But I have been asked to partake in looking for somebody who is missing. And I did it. I used the board, but I also did use my own channeling abilities and was able to help them. So it wasn't the police force, but I do know police officers and some of them know what I do. And I think for them, if you start using the Ouija board and say, how does this person get the message? They're going to poo-poo it. They're going to see it as childish. And that's unfortunate because it's really me channeling. But if I present as a medium or psychic, oh, all day long, people will take my information. So Karen, that's a great comment.
0: For people who want to book through you and get a reading and work with you, what do they do?
1: They go to KarenADalma.com. You'll see a little sign that says readings. And you click on that, and that's where you book with me. Or you can reach out to me on my contact page. And then find me there. And I'm everywhere on social media. And I just recently jumped into TikTok, and I'm talking all about consciousness and channeling, these topics we talked about tonight.
0: And the book, Spirits of Ouija, available where?
1: Amazon. All my books, I have 6 books now, George, are all available on Amazon.com. And I think you have them linked up.
0: Yeah, we sure do. Keep in touch, Karen.
1: I sure will. Thank you so much.
0: Karen Dahlman, she loves the Ouija board and has had great experience with it. Have you? Well, you've heard what we had to talk about, so stick with us. We've got a great program for you all week long. For Dan Galante, Tom Danheiser, Sue Trikas, Lex Lonehood, Sean Latasseur, Alec Fernandez, Tim Banal, George Knapp, and Richard Serrett, I'm George Norrie, somewhere out there on Coast to Coast AM. We'll see you on our next edition. Until then, be safe, everyone.

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10: Plate reading cameras, why leaders say privacy concerns outweigh the benefits, and who they fear could access your location data.
11: Also, Indianapolis public art is getting a fresh look. See how local art students are restoring some of the city's most recognizable sculptures ahead of Art Sparks reopening. We'll get to those stories shortly. First, though, we do want to take a look at the forecast. It could feel cooler today. A lot of you saw severe weather last night. Good morning to you. I'm Lindy Thaxton.
10: And I'm Scott Jones. So, yeah, we're looking forward to some changes. Obviously not severe weather, Jim, as we had yesterday.
12: Yeah, we take a break from that today, guys. Yeah, after a very active afternoon and evening, we had straight-line wind damage, flash flooding, large size hail, a lot of trees and power lines knocked down. Power still out, unfortunately, for many communities. A quieter beginning out there. Currently, a cold front not through the area just yet. Can't rule out at least a limited shower chance until about lunchtime today. It is still quite muggy out there. Taking a look back at all the weather icons indicating wind damage and certainly flash flooding here. Had a tornado, isolated tornado out in Illinois yesterday afternoon as well. As we kind of zoom in, you get a better idea from really Indy off towards the north and off towards the east. That was actually that first batch of thunderstorms that came through. And then we had additional rain and thunderstorms kind of sneak back in late last night. Keep the umbrella handy again through lunchtime, through noon today. Although any rain chance we get pretty limited, not much on the radar. We are tracking a few showers out near Winchester and Richmond. Cold front on the move, and that's going to dry us out, not only in the terms of lack of rainfall, but a drop in our dew points later on today. Quite muggy out there to begin our morning, but there's that cold front that will be sweeping through, and as it does, sunshine begins to build in throughout the afternoon. But a cooler day. We hit 91 degrees yesterday. Today's high should top out at 84. We'll talk more about the remainder of the work week coming up.
11: Thank you, Jim. And many across central Indiana set to clear out damage this morning from the storms that rolled through last night.
10: Yeah, that includes right here in Indianapolis. Cheryl Swartz sent us photos of her northeast side home and had several big tree branches fall on the rooftop. As of right now, there is no information released on how much damage was caused across central Indiana or if anyone got hurt. But we do know the Indianapolis Fire Department was called to a home in that area for a reported structure collapse.
11: There were also reports of downed trees in Lawrence Township. This photo sent in to us by Natasha Graham, a large tree branch coming close to hitting a home. So thank you for sending those in.
10: Meanwhile, this morning there are thousands without power, although things are getting much better. Currently, AES reports more than 4,300 customers have no electricity. That's actually way down from 16,000 last night. And when it comes to Duke Energy, they report more than 1,000 are in the dark this morning. That's about 85% better than it was, as it is down from 7,000 who had no power last night.
11: And while crews work to restore power to those impacted, you can stay up to date with progress through our website, fox59.com.
10: Moving to another top story, the owner of a short-term rental on Indy's north side is facing some questions after a party there ended in a shooting that wounded a 15-year-old girl. This happened Saturday night at a short-term rental property on North Delaware Street near East 17th Street. It is the second time since last December a shooting has been reported at the property. The owner told Fox 59 the booking agency is responsible for the safety of the property and ensuring the rental complies with the law. Meanwhile, law enforcement saying the building is not listed on the city's short-term rental registry. Property owners are required to join it in order to operate legally in Indianapolis.
13: The most we can do is send out the notice of violations, but the enforcement part, the Class C infraction, that is allowed under state law and city ordinance, that comes under IMPD.
10: So as of this morning, IMPD is saying it is investigating the alleged registry violations, and they are still searching for the suspected shooter in this case. Well, criminal charges will not be filed against a man who shot and killed another driver in a road rage incident in Hancock County.
11: The prosecutor determined the deadly shooting was justified. Fox 59's Zach Myers is here with details on the case. Zach.
14: That's right, guys. After going through the evidence, the Hancock County prosecutor concluded that the man who died in this shooting was the aggressor, and the shooter was acting in self-defense. The shooting happened last week just east of the Marion-Hancock County line. That's where the Hancock County prosecutor says a man in a Volkswagen shot and killed 37-year-old Kevin Powell. According to witnesses, Powell had been tailgating the Volkswagen about a foot behind the bumper when the vehicle stopped in a construction zone. Investigators say Powell got out of his car, aggressively approached the Volkswagen, made repeated threats, and initiated the confrontation. The prosecutor believes Indiana law allowed the shooter to stand his ground.
15: Into the law in Indiana is clear. If you are in fear for your life or the fear of someone else's life, then you do not have a duty to retreat, and then you are able to use deadly force, and that's what occurred here. You know, it's tragic because it was avoidable. You know, the driver of the second vehicle, there was no good reason for him to get out of that car.
14: Before the deadly encounter, the shooter and Powell were total strangers. The prosecutor says independent witness statements helped them decide the shooter's actions were legally justified. That said, the prosecutor said there are no winners here at all, just an overall tragic situation. Zach Myers, Fox 59 News.
11: Thank you, Zach. In a Fox 59 update, Monroe County is ditching license plate reading cameras over privacy concerns. It voted to cancel its contract with Flock as the debate over the cameras ramps up. Flock cameras snap a photo of your car and license plate each time you pass it. Those images are stored in a database police can use during investigations. Commissioner Jody Madera said she was concerned people's license plate and locations could be accessed by outside police agencies, including federal officials.
16: But I think, you know, in general, public surveillance, to the extent it exists, must remain under public control. And so the local government, meaning Monroe County in this context, shouldn't collect information it can't confidently govern.
11: Law enforcement officials have long praised Flock as a vital tool to do their jobs. Madera said the contract was canceled with the blessing of the sheriff's office, and Bloomington also cut ties with Flock earlier this year, citing the high cost of the service. We'll move into the world of sports, an almost miraculous recovery for Colts quarterback Daniel Jones.
10: Next up in sports, how he beat the odds to get cleared to play and what it could mean for the horseshoe.
11: Police in Seattle are searching for a new suspect in a mass shooting that killed three people. We'll break down what police know about the new suspect and the latest on the victims who survived the violence. Right now, I'm going to check in with Amber. Any traffic issues?
17: We do have one now. This is impacting westbound I-70 near Ronald Reagan Parkway, where we have the off-ramp having it being partially blocked. And this is because of a semi-truck that is completely off of the interstate. So we have the left lane that is blocked if you are trying to get on that off-ramp to Ronald Reagan Parkway, westbound I-70. I will add that the interstate itself is moving well, but if you must use that exit ramp, that is where we have that problem with the semi-truck that is completely off the exit. Again, that is westbound I-70, the off-ramp to Ronald Reagan Parkway. And showing you a look at the bigger picture, no other crashes, but just a heads up, there is some road work being done. The left lane, it is blocked over a bridge, and this is near 82nd Street in the southbound direction of I-65. That is creating some slow-moving traffic in that direction.

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7: Preliminary 7.1 magnitude. Hitting the Kumamoto region, this is the island of Kyushu. And now officials have issued a tsunami advisory for the nearby coastal areas, warning right now waves of up to 3 feet, and that is expected to grow. There are some reports of major damage, and you are taking a look at some of it right now. Officials say three nearby nuclear plants are operating normally at the moment. Now, train service has been temporarily suspended as crews are checking for damage after this 7.1 quake. Residents are being warned, stay away from the coast and watch for strong aftershocks. We'll keep you posted.
8: Well, happening now, Seattle police are still searching for at least one more suspect after a deadly shooting near the Space Needle. Three people were killed and four others wounded when gunfire erupted Sunday at the Bite of Seattle Food Festival. The mayor saying while police focus on the suspected shooter, she is focusing on the victims.
9: We continue to make sure that victims receive the care and the resources that they need. Our immediate priorities are to help families remain safe, reduce the risk of future violence, and make sure that they have practical and emotional support during these first days following the shooting.
8: All right, city officials say everyone has been released from the hospital, including a 2-year-old boy. Meanwhile, police now believe at least three people were involved in a shootout that may have been gang-related. Investigators say the suspects are associated with different groups. Police arrested a 15-year-old. Right now, they are being held in juvenile detention. The suspected shooter was a 19-year-old who died during that shooting. Police said the third suspect was not associated with the other suspects. They have not identified them, but police say they are reviewing surveillance video from the surrounding area.
7: Also happening now, a live look at the U.S. Capitol building in Washington, D.C. Today, lawmakers will honor the life of South Carolina Republican Senator Lindsey Graham. The first ceremony will be inside the Capitol's rotunda, where Graham will lie in honor following a private ceremony. His funeral will then begin at 2 this afternoon at Washington National Cathedral. President Trump is expected to deliver a tribute during the service. The public can watch both ceremonies online. The senator will then be flown to South Carolina ahead of additional services tomorrow.
8: Also happening today, President Trump is expected to meet separately with the leaders of Israel and Ukraine. He is meeting with Israel's Prime Minister Benjamin Netanyahu, who is expected to focus on new intelligence on Iran's nuclear program and the ongoing war. The two leaders are also expected to discuss Lebanon, Gaza, and efforts to expand the Abraham Accord. Separately, President Trump is expected to meet with Ukraine's President Volodymyr Zelensky. Zelensky says he will share evidence Russia provided Iran with satellite images of U.S. military bases in the Middle East. President Trump and Zelensky are also expected to discuss additional U.S. military support for Ukraine in its war against Russia. Let's switch gears now to the weather. We are taking a live look at downtown Indianapolis this morning, where things could feel a little bit cooler today after central Indiana was dealt another round of severe weather last night.
7: Meteorologist Jim O'Brien here with more on how much cooler it will get and less humid.
10: Yeah, it's going to take a little while, guys, but it is going to cool off here across the state. Dew points are still running high. We haven't quite had that cold front come through the state just yet. That will eventually clear us out and allow us to see these dew points kind of drop throughout the afternoon. But it is a muggy start out there to begin our morning, dry as well in a lot of locations. Not seeing any thick fog out there to begin our morning. There will be a few pockets. Keep that in mind. But the wind is up right now, and that's kind of stirring things and keeping for real thick fog from developing to begin our morning. Rough afternoon and evening last night, numerous reports of wind damage and flash flooding and large sized hail as storms blew through the state. Now, again, we're looking at a lot of dry territory, but there is still a front lingering that is going to pass through downtown around lunchtime today. That should begin to dry us out and allow for our dew points to fall. Still can't rule out at least a random shower chance, as I mentioned, till about noon. And then we should be looking at drier conditions this afternoon. Notice the dew points to the north. The numbers continue to drop. That is the air that will be dropping through our area once this front clears. And along that front, there could be a minimal shower chance, as I mentioned, late morning. By the time we head into the afternoon, we'll be enjoying drier air and a northwesterly flow with winds from the northwest at 12 to 18 miles an hour. And any severe weather today is going to be out towards the mid-Atlantic states, Virginia down through the Carolinas. We're currently at 77 and a west wind at 9 miles an hour, currently 73 in Muncie and 79 in Bloomington. So as you're heading out, yeah, it's a sticky start as we look to our future cast taking us on through the remainder of the morning. That front will be sneaking on through, and as it does, there's a drier air working in throughout the afternoon and the sunshine building back in. So should be a pretty nice afternoon after a muggy start here to begin our morning. Look for highs today into the middle to lower 80s compared to the lower 90s that we had yesterday with that heat advisory. So a really quiet afternoon shaping up as that breeze kicks in. Skies clear tonight. We're going to fall down into the lower of 60s tomorrow morning. Should be a fantastic start tomorrow morning and a great way to open up Colts training camp. That begins tomorrow at 9 a.m. So if you're heading up to Grand Park, great weather for that. We'll be enjoying a lot of sunshine tomorrow. And along with that, lower dew points, lower humidity for the next couple of days. So honestly, from really this afternoon through Wednesday, Thursday, Friday, great weather. Dew points start to climb back up for the weekend. It is going to get a little stickier and a bit unsettled. Rain chances start to return as well for the weekend. I think we're dry on Friday, but by Friday night into Saturday, Sunday, rain and a few thunderstorms could be in the mix on Saturday. Again, on Sunday into Monday and Tuesday of next week, it is going to turn a bit unsettled going into the weekend and beyond. So if you need additional rain, we've got chances on the way. 84 degrees today and tomorrow, 85 on Thursday. By the way, tomorrow, my pick of the week, 88 on Friday. There's that rain and storm chance on Saturday into Sunday. Scott?
8: All right. Thank you, Jim. A major new solar manufacturing facility in southeast Indiana is part of a larger push to bring manufacturing back to America. Our Gary Dick has details in today's Daily Download.
11: Canada-based CS PowerTech says it will invest more than $1 billion into its new solar cell manufacturing facility in Jeffersonville, which is now open. It is expected to create 1,200 manufacturing, engineering, and technical jobs at full capacity. The company says it is the first facility of its kind in the nation.
12: We are a leader in reshoring solar technology here to the U.S. It's part of building up the American manufacturing base. I've been in the industry long enough to have seen it go offshore, and I'm proud to be playing a role in bringing it back onshore.
11: A big deal in Bartholomew County. Grillo's Pickles has opened a new $54 million production facility in Taylorsville that is expected to employ about 150 workers. The pickle plant, part of a plan to attract food manufacturers to the Columbus area, it is adjacent to a $180 million King's Hawaiian Bakery slated to open later this year.

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15: Let's get into summer makeover. Students from the Heron School of Art and Design are restoring sculptures at the Indianapolis Art Center's Art Spark. The work includes power washing the 12-foot-tall imploding cube, replacing shingles on Twisted House, and repairing pieces throughout the park. The restoration is part of a $3.7 million renovation. Art Spark is expected to reopen in September with 26 sculptures, a new White River boardwalk, terraces, and a small amphitheater.
16: Sounds like they got a lot of work.
15: Yeah, it was pretty big here. Well, on Fox 59 Money Matters, it's just about back to school time. In fact, some places go back tomorrow. That means back to school shopping.
17: All right, before you possibly cringe at the supply list, we have some tips to help you save some money. Fox 59's Zach Myers, he spoke with a shopping expert about bringing your back to school spending down this year. Zach.
18: That's right. Kyle James is a shopping and a retail expert. He has some great back to school hacks that retailers don't want you to know about.
19: Before you head to the store, Kyle James says you really should start your back-to-school shopping at home. What do you still have from last school year that can be reused this year?
20: A lot of times, there's products in there that have a lot of life left that you can actually put back in your kid's backpack this year and cross them off your kid's back-to-school list.
19: He says check store websites for back-to-school deals before deciding where to go.
20: In Walmart and Target, they will price match most stores, so you know, if you see a better price somewhere else, show it to an employee, and there's a good chance they're going to match that price, so you don't have to drive all over to find these deals.
19: While saving 50 cents on a notebook may not be worth driving to several stores, he says the worst thing you can do is buy everything in one place. Have you

0: You considered office supply stores.
1: 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A lot of times office supply stores, Staples, Office Depot, they have some great deals. I'm talking like 25 cent glue sticks, 25 cent folders.
0: Keep in mind, you may not need everything on the list on the first day of school, so you might be able to spread out your spending.
1: You know, like a calculator. You know, my kids are in high school. Well, these graphing calculators are pretty darn expensive. And so a lot of times you might not need it until later in the semester. So wait and buy it when it's on sale.
0: And while kids love items with popular characters on them, those usually come with a price markup.
1: So what I like to do is you kind of make a compromise with your kids. Say, hey, okay, you can pick one thing that has a character on it that's maybe a little more expensive, and all the other stuff we're going to try and save money on.
2: One more tip, if you're able, leave the kids at home or with a sitter or somebody when you go shopping, and that could help you stick to the list and get only what you need instead of having like negotiations and stuff in the aisle. Otherwise, it could be a chance to teach them some lessons about budgeting and making smart choices for in the store. I liked when he suggested, let's make a compromise, maybe a Spider-Man pencil pouch is a better idea than a Spider-Man backpack, which is probably going to be a lot more expensive. You know what I mean? So sort of give and take negotiations. But again, the lesson about budgeting, I thought that was a pretty good idea.
3: I was telling Zach when we were talking about the story idea last week that we bought Lachlan, in kindergarten, like a nice backpack. He wanted like one like his dad, an Alpine Stars. We've never had to buy him a new one. He's going into fifth grade.
4: Oh, so just last and last and last.
3: He's had the same backpack since kindergarten.
2: Yeah. Mm-hmm.
3: It was huge when he was small, but you know what I mean? Sometimes also, if you just get something and take care of it, it'll...
2: Yeah, I like
5: why
2: that.
5: You, Joel, well, go ahead.
2: Well, I was like, that's also a good lesson about buying good quality, you know, is going to last a lot longer. Mm-hmm. Over time, that saves you money than getting a new one every year.
3: Yeah.
4: You don't want my advice, which is go shop at Sears and Roebuck.
2: You might have to drive a ways.
3: I hear there's one in Orlando. I brought it up last week, and someone told me there's one in Orlando.
4: I thought they were totally gone. Oh, what do I know? Hey, still ahead. Many Hoosiers are feeling last night's storms.
3: Some are waking up to storm damage. We'll take a look at some of the viewer photos you sent us. Thanks for those. Plus thousands without power still this morning. We'll check in with AES and Duke Energy to see just how many customers are still waiting on power to be restored. First, though...
6: All of a sudden, the electricity went out, and it sounded like a train coming through.
4: After surviving an EF3 tornado last month, the Gosport community rallied behind her. Coming up, we're going to share how everyone came together to help Sue get a roof over her head again. We'll be right back.
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4: And welcome back. Here's some of the top stories we're following at 5:30.
3: Criminal charges will not be filed against a man tied to a deadly road rage shooting in Hancock County. It happened last week, just east of the Marion County-Hancock County line. Police say a man shot and killed 37-year-old Kevin Powell from his car. The Hancock County prosecutor says he was justified to do so based on Indiana's Stand Your Ground law. Investigators say Powell got out of his car, aggressively approached the man, and made repeated threats.
4: Monroe County voting to cancel its contract with Flock cameras. Those cameras snap a photo of your car and license plate each time you pass by. Those images are stored in a database police can use during an investigation. County officials say they are concerned outside police agencies could access that information. But some in law enforcement have praised Flock as a vital tool to solve crimes.
3: An update to a story we first brought you yesterday morning. Three IFD firefighters were hurt while battling a house fire on the Near East Side. They were initially treated at the scene, but one was later taken to the hospital. The fire began around 4:30 in the morning near East New York and East Washington Streets. The house was vacant. Crews are still working to find the cause of the fire.
4: And some in central Indiana are cleaning up this morning after storms. We had viewers send us videos and pictures from their communities, including downed trees and power lines. So if you see downed power lines, AES for one, asking you to stay away and keep kids and animals away until crews can make the area safe, which makes sense, Jim, because there's going to be plenty of cleanup this morning.
20: Yeah, definitely aggressive thunderstorms yesterday, guys. Multiple warnings that came in, certainly here in central Indiana. I know at one point we had that tornado warning that was issued as well, but mainly a wind event. We had flash flooding as well, some larger size hail. The cleanup does get underway. Traffic now picking up on a Tuesday morning. We're off to a dry start. You can certainly see all the icons indicating either wind damage or, as I mentioned, large size hail. Flash flooding here in downtown as well. Officially picked up 0.9 inches of rain, much needed, by the way, out at the airport yesterday. So we needed rainfall. We got some. Unfortunately, came with a lot of strong wind gusts as well, up to 60 miles an hour. You see that one tornado that was indicated out towards eastern Illinois, but none of those icons here. Certainly, it looks like that as we head on through the remainder of the morning and into the afternoon, we're going to be drying out. Now, there still is a very minimal shower chance heading out the door. There is a front moving through, and as you'll notice, we are tracking a bit of rain out towards Richmond, also into southern sections of Henry County. There's that small chance that we have going until about lunchtime today. There's still a front on the move, and once that cold front clears, our dew points are going to drop. It's muggy out there to begin our morning. There is the front. You can see that edging now through northern Indiana. Once that front clears, our winds turn to the northwest. That's an indication that the front is through and our dew points start to drop. It's going to be a great afternoon. A little cloudy on the front end and certainly muggy, but look for a much cooler afternoon after hitting 91 on Monday. Today's high tops out at 84. Tomorrow, the pick of the week. We'll have details on that. A look ahead to the weekend forecast as well coming up.
3: And Jim, taking a look at AES Indiana numbers right now, the company reporting more than 4,300 customers without power, down from 16,000 last night. You're looking at Duke here as well, reporting 49 outages affecting just over 900 customers, and that's down from 7,000 last night.
4: Continuing our coverage, a story of recovery and resilience. It has been 1 month since an EF3 tornado swept through Monroe and Owen counties.
3: Major progress being made in the rebuilding and recovery efforts, and that includes new siding going up today, plus a brand new roof for one of the homeowners impacted.
4: Fox 59's Hannah Fullman taking us there now, showing us how the local community made all of this possible.
21: I'm so grateful to be alive.
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0: She survived an EF3 tornado with her four Chihuahuas and German Shepherd last month.
6: All of a sudden, the electricity went out, and it sounded like a train coming through. And all I could do was sit in that recliner and pray to God. I prayed so hard that we'd be okay.
0: Sue's roof was completely torn off that night. Only a tarp holds everything together.
21: I miss my timber so bad. I miss it so bad.
0: Now, 1 month later, she's thanking the community for their ongoing support, helping her through the hardest moments of her life.
21: It just makes me smile, and God knows I need something to smile about, Hannah. I really do.
0: And Sue has even more to smile about now. She's about to get a brand new roof.
22: We all spoke about it, made some phone calls. And then we all got this going for Sue, and we're looking forward to putting the pieces back.
0: And Rapid Roofing is doing it all for free.
21: Do you know how much a roof would have cost? I mean, oh my God, I am so thankful to them, Hannah.
23: It was nice meeting you.
0: It took some time to get all of the pieces together.
24: 9 foot.
0: But now that all of the materials have arrived, they can start building.
21: I'm just thankful to God for the people that's helping me and this roof going up.
0: And the support doesn't stop there. Strangers from all over the Midwest are continuing to show their love for Sue, donating to her GoFundMe and helping her rebuild the other parts of her home.
21: Without the outpouring of love, I wouldn't be able to do none of this. And God knows I'm so thankful.
0: As the rebuilding process continues, Sue wants to say one more thank you. A special thank you to her guardian angel.
21: 3 months before my husband died with lung cancer, he bought me this angel. And he told me that it would protect me when he was gone. It was the only thing that remained on this porch. And you can tell it's not that sturdy. Look. And it remained on this porch, Hannah. And it watched over me.
25: What a powerful story. And we're actually here in Gosport now, going to talk to Sue later this morning. And we're actually going to see her roof for the first time in person. The last time we were here, Scott and Lindy, there was just a tarp holding everything together. It's just incredible to see the power of the community coming together, helping someone in need. For now, reporting live in Gosport, Hannah Fullman, back to you.
4: All right, anxious for that update, Hannah. Thank you. Hey, this morning, one person is in the hospital after a hit-and-run crash sent a pickup into somebody's home. This happened yesterday at an apartment complex near Michigan and West Lane Roads on Indy's northwest side. IMPD saying one of the two drivers involved left the scene. It is unclear if the person hospitalized was a passenger or someone in the home right now. Police have not released a possible suspect vehicle description as well.
26: 537 Colts training camp kicks off tomorrow morning.
4: This is the final summer at Grand Park in Westfield. Colts City gates open at 9 a.m. and the first practice runs from 10 to 11. You can expect the usual concession and pro shop deals, along with autograph opportunities. 7 of the 13 practices are free, but you can't just show up, we're told. You have to claim a ticket ahead of time of the Colts app, on the Colts app, or on Ticketmaster. We're going to be there live tomorrow morning for training camp kickoff. And then next Tuesday, we're taking the entire show on the road to the camp. We'll be there at like 9 o'clock
26: we
4: in the morning.
26: We will be. I was just looking that up. 9 to 9:30 a.m. We'll be in the booth.
4: Yeah, exactly.
26: Come say hi. We'll
4: just
26: be out
4: stay there.
26: There
4: all day.
26: Yes. It's Tuesday, and meteorologist Amber Hardwick has decided to dive deep into DoodleCast.
4: Mm-hmm. After the break, we're going to check in with what are she's doing. Get it?
26: Okay. What are the odds you'll win tonight's $800 million Mega Millions jackpot? We'll tell you your odds of winning it all versus winning maybe just a smaller portion in a little bit. First, Amber's here, though, with your odds of a smooth ride this morning.
27: All right, so we are following this one crash westbound I-70. This is near Ronald Reagan Parkway, and this is impacting the off-ramp to Ronald Reagan Parkway from the westbound lanes of I-70, where we have a semi-truck that is completely off of the interstate. The ramp is still open to one lane. It is the right lane that is open, so just be careful getting around the scene. I do want to add that the interstate itself and I-70 through that area is moving fine in eastbound and westbound direction, so we're not seeing any reduced speeds necessarily on the interstate itself, but just be on the lookout for that crash on the off-ramp to Ronald Reagan Parkway. That's the one crash that we're following at this time. We'll bring you updates as they become available.
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3: It's time to make some waves for Doodlecast.
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3: Oh, man, all the puns. So many puns about this Doodlecast. But you know what? Today is National Water Park Day. So for my Doodlecast, how to draw a water park, because the weather looks great to visit one today. We'll turn breezy, high temperatures in the mid-80s, and we'll also have less humid conditions once the cold front passes. So make sure to take a splash, head to a water park for today. You know, it's hard to believe that school starts for several corporations tomorrow. So for the final day of summer, maybe go visit a water park. All right, so we have Leah's Doodlecast, 7 years old. I love this one. This brought a smile to my face just because of the happy sunshine. Yeah, I love the rainbow too and the raindrops with it. Leah, you did a wonderful job with this picture. 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
4: They do such a good job.
3: It was fun to keep getting them over the summer break, too.
2: Yes, absolutely. You know what? We haven't had any back-to-school themed ones, and that would be really fun to do. That's probably going to be my theme for next week, just because we're getting them underway this week, but there will be several going back next week, too.
4: Yeah,
3: going to college.
2: Oh, yes.
15: Coming up soon enough.
2: Yes. Plus, that forecast
4: is
2: going to
4: be possible? It's
2: today.
4: Not even August.
15: What's that?
4: How's that possible? It's not even August.
3: Yeah.
4: I'm so used to when I was a kid, it was like September, October, everything seemed to happen.
15: Right, with kids going back to school.
3: Yeah. Yes.
15: Yeah.
4: Plus they had to, you know, get the new tablets made out of stone and stuff.
15: Right.
3: Took a bit. Oh, yes, just like the Flintstones.
4: Right.
15: Yeah, I get that. But yeah, I mean, it does seem like kids are getting back to school a little bit earlier, but then they have a fall break. We didn't have those.
4: Right.
3: True.
15: We were, you know, longer holiday break as well.
4: True.
15: So. You know, so it kind of extends it out a little bit longer.
4: All right, then.
20: All right, let's talk about what's happening out there right now. Good Tuesday morning. A rough day yesterday. Had multiple warnings at one point throughout the late afternoon, early evening. strong wind gusts and a lot of rainfall and vivid lightning as well. That has all come to an end, and we look back on some of the much-needed rainfall for the month of July. We certainly got it yesterday. Many locations, over 2 inches of rain up through Hamilton County. Noblesville had heavy rain. Also in downtown, we had flash flooding, 2 inches down through Shelby County and Johnson County. So some of these areas hit pretty good with rainfall. And again, as I mentioned right now, heading out, it is a muggy start. Not seeing much fog out there like we had this time yesterday morning, but certainly a little bit of patchy fog or haze out there. Dew points are still running high. It is a muggy beginning to our morning. We're waiting on a front to drop in, and dew points have been dropping to the north, but we're still in that mid 70 degree range. So it does feel quite tropical to begin our morning. Just know getting deeper into the afternoon, dew points are going to drop. The wind is going to switch around to the northwest and be at about 12 to 18 miles an hour. It's going to be a breezy afternoon. And a much cooler day after hitting 91 on Monday. We'll be in the mid to lower 80s this afternoon. Severe weather later on today, well out towards the east. Virginia, North Carolina, South Carolina, so no threat here. As I mentioned, there is still a minimal shower chance around until about lunchtime today as that front moves on through. And again, anything we see is going to be light and widely scattered. We're currently at 77. So if you've got projects you want to get done for today, if it's dry enough outside, certainly we will be looking at drier conditions throughout this afternoon and highs today that reach the mid-80s. Here's our future cast, and as I mentioned, the remainder of the morning, not much on the radar. Maybe just a random sprinkle out there or a passing shower briefly, then the front comes on through. We clear out. We're going to end today with a ton of sunshine and go into clear skies, it looks like, later on tonight. And with that, a cool down on the way late tonight, early tomorrow morning. But highs today reaching up to 84. Overnight, we're back down into the lower 60s tomorrow morning. It's going to be a refreshing start tomorrow morning with those lowering of dew points. Colts training camp begins tomorrow up at Grand Park. That starts at 9 a.m. Great weather, ton of sunshine tomorrow into tomorrow afternoon. My pick of the week is tomorrow. Dew points do start to creep back up going into the weekend. And with that, rain chances start to sneak back up as well. So we've got this very small chance until about lunchtime today. Otherwise, Wednesday, Thursday, Friday all look dry. Going into late Friday night, Saturday morning, there is going to be a shower chance and a few thunderstorms around. Right now, coverage does go up a little bit more on Sunday and into Monday and Tuesday. So the weather pattern does become a bit unsettled going into, it looks like, the weekend and beyond. Our high today, 84. As I mentioned, that slight shower or an isolated storm chance early today. Otherwise, turns breezy this afternoon. And then looking ahead to tomorrow, best day of the week, 84 degrees, lots of sunshine tomorrow, and low humidity. A seasonal day on Thursday, 88 on Friday. We do heat back up before that front gets in here on Saturday. There's that storm chance on Saturday with rain chances lingering into Sunday and Monday. Scott?
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14: Case. Hey, did you know tonight's Mega Millions drawing is for $800 million?
15: Still time to buy a ticket. The drawing's tonight at 11 p.m. Your overall odds at this moment of winning any prize is about 1 in 23, but the odds of winning the jackpot, 1 in 290 million.
14: So, if you won the $800 million, not one of the smaller prizes. The $800 million, Lindy.
15: Yes.
14: Aside from giving away part of that, that's a nice thing to say. What would you do with it?
15: Probably pay medical bills.
14: Oh.
15: Probably pay off all my medical bills and travel.
14: Oh, where would you travel? Back to Spain? I know you like the Spain.
15: Definitely there, around Europe, all over. There's a lot of places I want to go.
14: Yeah, it's really hot there right now. They've got a lot of
15: fires. Yeah, Iceland.
14: Yeah. Ooh, Iceland, look at you.
15: I would like to go.
14: Rich,
15: what about you?
14: I think I'd go to Thailand. Yeah.
15: Thailand.
14: Did I say it wrong? Thailand. Thailand. Yeah, it's a long trip, though.
15: Yes.
14: It's like 20 hours in a plane.
15: It is. There's medication for that.
14: Yeah, to make you not want to go. Hey, still ahead this morning, if only we would have dodged it.
15: Why one MLB fan is trying to sue his team after a mishap in the stadium.
14: And slinging spuds for a good cause. How one community used more than 42,000 pounds of potatoes for good. Before we go to break, Fox 59 wanted to wish you a happy birthday. Today's shout out is for Timothy. Your message is happy birthday, Tim Weichel. We all love you so much and hope you have a wonderful birthday. Love always, Bertha, Brianna, Jacob, and Ryan.
15: Happy birthday to you, Timothy. If you have a wish to share with someone on air, please let us know at fox59.com/happy.

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13: The U.S. did not bomb Iran overnight.
14: Something shifted today.
13: It's now three straight nights without attacks after 13 straight days of resumed American bombing.
14: You'll feel it soon.
13: Iran says as long as that pause continues, it won't go on the attack. Gas prices, though, up 11 cents from last Monday.
14: On top of it.
13: Last night in Germany, police tracked down the suspect in Saturday's Pride Parade attack that left one dead and 29 wounded. And when he came at them with a knife, he was shot dead.
14: All day.
15: In a house packed full of teenagers out past curfew ended in gunfire.
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15: Good Tuesday morning. Coming up in a couple of minutes, what prosecutors have decided after a road rage shooting, how AES Indiana workers are responding this morning after Monday night storms, why the cops were called to a north side home in Indianapolis, and what the Colts quarterback situation will look like tomorrow after Fox News. From the Price Point Comfort Mitsubishi Electric Studios, 93 WIBC, WIBC HD1, Indianapolis, it is 6 o'clock.
13: Two world leaders in the middle of conflicts go to the White House. I'm Dave Anthony, Fox News. First up in a little over 3 hours, it's Ukraine's president discussing not just the war with Russia. Volodymyr Zelensky plans to show President Trump Russia's been helping Iran target American troops in the U.S. conflict.
16: Ukraine says it struck an Iranian ship in the Caspian Sea that was carrying military cargo, highlighting the growing Russia-Iran partnership and eliciting anger from Iran's foreign minister. Quote, what the freeloader in Kyiv did cannot go unanswered.
13: That's Fox's Jennifer Griffin. And when Zelensky leaves, it's Israeli Prime Minister Benjamin Netanyahu's turn to meet with President Trump.
17: The pair are expected to discuss the war in Iran and the next steps forward in this conflict. We know the New York Post reports that Netanyahu will share intelligence with the president about Pickaxe Mountain next to the Natanz nuclear facility.
13: That's Fox's Trey Yingston, Tel Aviv. For the fourth straight night, there were no U.S. attacks on Iran following 13 straight days of bombing. The president told a rally in Michigan.
18: We're beating the hell out of them, but we'll see how it turns out. Right now, they have very friendly negotiations going on.
13: And oil prices are down again today, about 3% after spiking back up during the resumed fighting. The price of the gas pump is down a penny this morning. Both Zelensky and Netanyahu will also attend a funeral today for late Senator Lindsey Graham at Washington National Cathedral, where President Trump will speak. Before that, Graham's casket will arrive at the U.S. Capitol this morning for a ceremony. In Seattle, they keep searching for a third possible suspect in Sunday night's shooting at a food festival that sent panicked people running and left three people dead, four wounded.
19: We now know that at least two people exchanged gunfire outside the Seattle Center Armory. One is in custody, and a second has been identified as the 19-year-old deceased man.
13: That's Seattle Mayor Katie Wilson. The accused shooter in custody is 15 years old. America's listening to Fox News.
7: 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On the level. On the go.
15: The shooting left him dead, and the evidence they read. 71 degrees in downtown Indianapolis under cloudy skies. Radar clear. No rain in the forecast today. Temperatures rising to 85. Good Tuesday morning. I'm Ryan Hedrick. Here's what's trending at 6:02. There's no winners here. Jarrett Lewis reports on why the Hancock County prosecutor is not charging a man in a road rage shooting that left another man dead.
20: During the road rage confrontation earlier this month, witnesses told police they saw a man get out of his Dodge Journey and approach a man in his Volkswagen Jetta in a hostile manner. Then shots were fired. Hancock County Prosecutor Brent Eaton told Fox 59 that the road rage shooting falls under self-defense.
21: Objective observers without any connection to either party said that it was their opinion that the driver of the Volkswagen would have reasonably been in fear for his life from the manner that he was approached.
20: 37-year-old Kevin Powell of Indianapolis was killed as a result. Prosecutor Eaton said the shooter and Powell were total strangers. Jarrett Lewis, 93 WIBC Mobile News.
15: More than 4,300 AES Indiana customers don't have power this morning after strong storms moved across the area. The storms knocked down trees, downed power lines, and forced the closure of US 31 for some time. Severe thunderstorm warnings were issued, most lasting until about 9 o'clock. A tornado warning for Blackford and Grant counties expired after 5. A person is in the hospital after a hit-and-run crash sent a pickup truck into a Northside Indianapolis home last night. The cops were called to an area of Michigan and West Lane roads after reports of the crash. When they got there, they found a pickup truck embedded in a home. It had run through brick walls. They took the person in that truck to the hospital. Daniel Jones, quarterback for the Indianapolis Colts, says he is fully healthy and ready to go for the start of training camp tomorrow. Colts head coach Shane Steichen says Jones will take first-team reps at Grand Park.
22: He looks great. He's attacked the rehab process as good as it gets. He got some good reps, in OTAs doing 7-on-7, but he'll be a full participant when we start next week, and get into the team drill. So, you know, I know he's looking forward to that and he's ready to go.
6: 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I'm Ryan Hedrick on The Level on the Go and at WIBC.com. Traffic and weather together next on a Tuesday morning at 6:04.
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6: All right, that's a downtown crash, southbound 6570 Michigan Street. And that backs us up into the North Split, through the North Split, onto westbound 70, back to Rural Street. In Plainfield, crash westbound 70, exiting to Ronald Reagan Parkway. The ramp is partially blocked. 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I'm Matt Bear with traffic on the fives. 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
26: We are already at 76 degrees. That can't be. That can't be good. That cannot be healthy at all. But that's where we're at. 76 degrees in the American Standard Cooling Weather Center. The time is 6:06.

0: It has been a wild couple days. We get the diaries from Fauci, where we learn that the vaunted Dr. Anthony Fauci was a liar and a fraud. Let people die alone. Nothing mattered as long as he got his TV time. The people who idolized him are the lowest form of people. Tony Katz, 93 WIBC, good morning. We all knew it. We all saw what he was. We learned quickly. People like Dr. Scott Atlas were people on our side, and Anthony Fauci was on Anthony Fauci's side. But the left, wanting to be afraid of COVID every second of every minute of every hour of every day, Fauci was God. Which is weird, because these are people who don't actually believe. And the release of this diary, the release of this information, that we know exactly the kind of human being he is. In my view, Anthony Fauci should be in jail. He is subpoenaed this week by Senator Rand Paul, who has done incredible work in getting this information out. I truly hope he goes to jail. I don't think it's going to happen. The problem is no one ever goes to jail. But this is going to bring us to Joe Biden. This is going to bring us to Joe Biden and the one after another revelation that there he was talking to a ghostwriter for a book back in 2017. A book called Promise Me, Dad. And he was releasing to this ghostwriter classified information where he knew the information was classified. And he didn't know what was happening from one sentence to the next. It was back then he was already falling apart.
1: And then next thing we have here.
0: That's him, his words, telling his ghostwriter, well, this thing is classified. It happened time and again and again. Why did they run Joe Biden from the basement? Because they already knew. The fraud. We knew. We weren't sure at that time, but we knew. And then after about a half a year, we totally knew. And the only people who didn't know are named Jake Tapper. Jake Tapper, by the way, from CNN, not only didn't know about Joe Biden's condition. Oh, was he shocked. He was reporting on Fauci while hosting Fauci for dinner. I don't think there's anything wrong with having dinner with somebody. I really don't. I have the chance to have dinner with a doctor or a member of Congress or the president, I'm going to go do it. It's in public. It's out there in the view. Fine. Private stuff? You're taking notes from somebody while not disclosing what it is, the note that they passed you? My gosh. We're going to trust you as a newsman? No, no, no, no, no, no, no, no, no, no, no, no, no. No, you trust CNN at your own peril. Maybe there's still a reporter out there who's doing something good. Jake Tapper, stop it. Abby Phillips, stop. None of those shows. All of it is propaganda. It needs to be walked away from, and the sponsors need to be walked away from. But this on Biden, I've got it all. It is, and if you want to hear it on your own time, Judiciary GOP. Just follow them on Twitter, on X there. It's all there. It's all there. Joe Biden didn't know where he was then. He shared classified information then. Now who goes to jail? I'm going to keep asking that question because Harvey Keitel was right. Somebody's got to go to jail. Tony Katz, 93 WIBC. Good morning.
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0: Traffic on the fives. Matthew Baer is in the WIBC Traffic Center. What's going on?
9: All right, Tony, looking downtown. Crash on the collector ramp at southbound 6570 of Michigan Street. This is the ramp that takes you to Michigan Street, Ohio Street, Fletcher Avenue. Right now, we're jammed up into the north, split it onto westbound 70 back to rural. Shouldn't take you too much extra time here at the moment. I show a 3-minute delay. In Plainfield, crash on the exit ramp, westbound 70 exiting to Ronald Reagan Parkway, America. Complex. 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I'm Matt Baer with Traffic on the Fives. Follow us at WIBC Traffic.
0: We have got, well, we're over 70 degrees already. 76 degrees. Is my thermometer right? You guys know I have an old school thermometer here at the studio. I leave it out there and I wait to see what the mercury does. No, I use my phone. I'm just saying, 76 sounds like it's very warm this early in the morning. So, you know, I have levels of concern. 76 degrees in the American Standard Cooling Weather Center. The time is 6:16.
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0: I'm not sure exactly what the president is getting at here. That we're going to be making moves on Iran if the talks don't work. I'm sorry, what is this? What the bloody heck is this if stuff?
1: The only reason they want to meet is because we've been hitting them very hard. Yeah.
2: How much patience do you have left?
1: I have a lot of patience. I have plenty of time. Plenty of time. Their whole shoreline's wiped out. The strait is in very good shape. And we're talking right now. You know, they wanted to talk. Their people said, please don't drop, don't shoot last night, the night before, two nights. Don't do it. You know, we're having good talks. So we'll see what happens. I think there's a good chance that something could happen. And if it does, good. If it doesn't, we go back to doing what we were doing 2 days ago.
0: The talks aren't going to work, and we've already been through the talks. We went through a memorandum of understanding. They kept attacking ships. Nothing's going to work. What are we doing? Mr. President, who are you talking to? We're right here. We talk about this every day. We see you. Who are you talking to when you say this stuff? Tony Katz, that's me, by the way. 93 WIBC. Guys, an absolute pleasure. Find everything. Find the podcast, wherever it is you get your podcast. Just look for Tony Katz of the Morning News or Tony Katz Today. Find everything at TonyKatz.com. You have patience. All right. I don't know for what, but if you want to have patience, you knock yourself out. But the idea that you're ready for military action if talks fail. The talks have failed. Oh, you want to keep talking? Oh, I didn't know you wanted to keep talking. Well, I guess we just reset the clock then. We don't do anything. We let the talks fail. And then we just go back to this. Sure. That's what the American people want. See, I don't believe that they're actually concerned about the idea.

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1: Sure. It's 5D chess. It's all the D's you want. It is so many D's, we're going to call this Dolly Parton diplomacy. That's how many D's we've got in this from President Trump. You got it. Guys, don't get angry. Don't get angry if you're in MAGAville. Cool. He's talking. That's great. No. Tony's the warmonger, and Trump's got it all set. Sure. Except, of course, that's not true in the slightest. I don't know what we're waiting for. I don't know what we think these deep conversations are, these deep negotiations are. I have no idea who we're negotiating with. They put out the post that the Ayatollah allegedly says that the only way forward is jihad. I don't believe the Ayatollah is even alive, but that's neither here nor there. And if he's not alive, who in the world are you negotiating with? We keep going through this, right? We keep going through this. This is nonsense. But I'm not going to convince the president. That's quite obvious. It's too bad. And yes, I think that his team is not leading him down a good road. He's not leading himself down a good road. And I think he looks weak in all of this conversation. But on Netanyahu, who is coming to visit this week, the prime minister, he has been very, very clear. I'll sell F-35s to anybody I want to sell F-35s to. Thank you very much. Netanyahu does not want him to sell F-35s to the Turks. Just like Greece does not want him selling F-35s to Turkey. And Trump is saying, listen carefully. I'll sell what I want to whomever I want. Anytime I want. So, thanks. I've got this. This is my choice. I don't question this at all, by the way. Do I think we should sell F-35s to Turkey? Not after they bought the Russian missile system. I don't think the punishment is enough yet. Are we feeling that we could trust Turkey as a NATO ally? Is Erdogan the trustworthy cat? And I'm in the camp of no. Maybe if it was somebody else. Maybe if it was different. Maybe if they actually showed it through their actions. They already have a lot of NATO hardware. But I have no problem with the president saying to Netanyahu or anybody else, we'll sell what we want to sell to whom we want to sell it. But thanks for your input. Really appreciate that. One more bit of input to get to. You may have heard the story of the guy, this was France, just walking around stabbing people. He was just walking around stabbing people. Well, he wasn't stabbing people. He was stabbing women. Just walking by and slicing them. He had two knives on him. Two knives. And so you have three women who are stabbed. And when people finally get him on the ground, as he's now whining, don't hurt me, don't hurt me. Why? Why was he doing this? It is Allah who commanded me. That's pretty messed up. That's pretty messed up. I mean, don't get me wrong. I'm not saying it's messed up that he thought this. It's messed up that Allah commands that and people believe that. And we see this the world over time and again, year in and year out, decade in and decade out. Maybe there's some connectivity here. Maybe there's something to say about this system. Maybe there's a reason in some places where you have large scale Islamic populations that women don't go out at night. They're too afraid. Somebody wants to tell me that what I'm saying is rude or bigoted or Islamophobic.

0: I'm looking at data. These people have no argument other than to scream emotionally. And then, of course, maybe one day something else. Let's hope no one ever gets to that. Never be so involved that one day you got to physically attack somebody, unless you're protecting your family, quite literally physically protecting them. What are we doing? From personal experience, don't do it. Good gosh. But commanded to? That's a thing. That's a thing. That's a problem. And society has to ask itself what it wants to do with that. That's a problem. And it would be best if people of all stripes came out and said, yeah, we don't do that. And we don't put up with that. You know what I mean by all stripes? Good, good. I mean everybody. The silence is kind of deafening when these types of attacks happen, whether it's in Paris or whether it's in Berlin. The silence. I mean, silence is violence, right? Yeah. Yeah, you get it. You get it. Matt Bear's got traffic on the fives. Matty Boo Boo, what's going on?
1: All right, Tony Crash, clear downtown. Southbound 6570 on the collector ramp. It is gone. Still slow on westbound 70 from Rural Street into the north split. Crash cleanup continues in Plainfield. It's westbound 70 exiting to Ronald Reagan Parkway. Ameriplex, the ramp is open. It's partially blocked. And Pike Township, northbound 65, slow 71st Street up to 86th. I'm Matt Bear. With traffic on the fives, follow us at WIBC Traffic.
2: 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The show's going to be great. The show's going to be funny and electric. And then we'll do caller roulette and ruin it.
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11: The U.S. did not bomb Iran overnight.
12: Something shifted today.
11: It's now 3 straight nights without attacks after 13 straight days of resumed American bombing.
12: You'll feel it soon.
11: Iran says as long as that pause continues, it won't go on the attack. Gas prices, though, up 11 cents from last Monday.
12: On top of it.
11: Last night in Germany, police tracked down the suspect in Saturday's Pride Parade attack that left one dead and 29 wounded. And when he came at them with a knife, he was shot dead.
12: All day.
13: In a house packed full of teenagers out past curfew ended in gunfire.
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1: An act of evil in a city known for its Space Needle. A muggy start in downtown Indianapolis. Cloudy skies, no rain. 76 degrees now and 84 later. I'm Ryan Hedrick on this Tuesday morning for Window Nation. Here's what's trending at 6:30.
14: There were two groups firing in the area near the armory. done a bite of Seattle.
13: That is Assistant Chief of Investigations in Seattle, Nicole Powell, discussing a shooting that killed three people over the weekend. Powell says investigators are still searching for another person.
14: We believe two of the individuals were associates with each other. This is the 19-year-old who passed away and the 15-year-old who was arrested.
13: Seattle's mayor and police chief defending their response after the mayor waited 2.5 hours to address the shooting publicly in a news conference that was delayed twice, starting about 5 hours after the shooting. President Trump will meet with two U.S. allies today who are in Washington for Senator Lindsey Graham's memorial. Israel's Benjamin Netanyahu, the prime minister, and Ukraine's President Zelensky both in town for the service, and Trump will sit down with both men one-on-one. President Trump traveling to a key battleground state Monday to highlight his economic message ahead of the midterm.
15: At the General Motors Proving Grounds in Milford, Michigan, President Trump took in high-speed racing demonstrations and a tour of factory floors before making his pitch to a packed assembly plant of auto workers.
16: There are more Americans working today in the United States of America than at any time in history. How about that? That's, to me, that's a stat that's hard to beat.
15: The president also touted tariffs, including a 25% import tax on foreign cars. Polls show tariffs are not popular with voters, and President Trump's approval ratings on the economy are sliding.
13: Fox's Jared Halpern reporting. A smart investment in your child's future. That's how some Indiana Republicans are viewing the Trump accounts. Eligible kids can receive a $1,500 investment. State Rep. Cindy Ledbetter, a Republican from Newburgh, says these accounts are a no-brainer.
17: These accounts let money grow over time, kickstarting your child's financial future without them needing to do anything. This is a great opportunity to build a safety net for your kids' future, which can reduce their need for high-interest student loans or debt.
13: Over 6 million kids in the U.S. already have Trump accounts. I'm Ryan Hedrick on The Level, on the go, and at WIBC.com. Traffic, weather, and sports together in 2.5 minutes on a Tuesday morning at 6:32.
18: This is Inside the Indiana Business Radio. I'm Gary Dick. Ohio-based Owens Corning is planning to close its manufacturing facility in the St. Joseph County town of Walkerton. That's about 20 miles southwest of South Bend. In a notice to the state, the company said the closure will affect about 130 workers. Owens Corning is a manufacturer of insulation, roofing, and composite products. The layoff set to begin in mid-September. Meantime, in central Indiana, Wisconsin-based Faith Technologies, or FTI, is looking to fill dozens of jobs at its new manufacturing facility in Pittsburgh. The company is hosting a hiring event today and Wednesday for a variety of skilled manufacturing and electrical roles. In April, FTI detailed plans to build a nearly $70 million facility and create up to 200 jobs by the end of next year. Business, political, and community leaders will gather in Hancock County today to mark the opening of the Amplify Hancock Innovation Center, a first-of-its-kind facility designed to connect education, industry, and workforce development. Mitchell Kirk is with the Hancock Economic Development Council.
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18: The innovators behind an engineered wood substitute, a cancer treatment that relies on electromagnetism, and an effort to turbocharge drug delivery at a cellular level are the winners of the latest round of grants that aim to accelerate real-world impact of Notre Dame research. The research commercialization grants presented by the Idea Center at Notre Dame aim to advance some of the university's most promising research inventions. 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
1: Our Gary downtown crash clear southbound 6570 on the collector ramp to Michigan Street. It is gone. Still slow on westbound 70, however, Rural Street into the north split. In Pike Township, northbound 65 slow from 465 up to 86. That's a 7-minute delay. And in Plainfield, westbound 70 crash on the exit ramp to Ronald Reagan Parkway. I'm Matt Bear with traffic on the fives. Follow us at WIBC Traffic.
0: 74 degrees in the American Standard Cooling Weather Center. The time is 6:36. Let's check on sports. Ryan Hedrick, what's happening?
21: Indianapolis Colts training camp starts tomorrow, Tony, and quarterback Daniel Jones is talking about his recovery and if he'll be cleared as team drills begin.
22: Plan is to be back in 11-11, full team drills Wednesday when we start up practice. So be out there with the guys, excited to get back. And rehab's been good to this point. Still some work to do as we get ready for week one, but feeling really good with where I am.
21: He dropped by the Pat McAfee Show Monday. Jones looked ahead to Wednesday's 9 a.m. start of camp. This will be the team's final season at Grand Park in Westfield. Colts wide receiver Alec Pierce will miss the start of training camp after undergoing ankle surgery this offseason. Pierce will begin the camp on the physically unable to perform list and could miss the first four games if he remains on that list after the August 30th cutdown. And the Indiana Fever tip off a road trip tonight in Seattle looking for the fourth win in a row. Tip off at 9:30, coverage at 9 on 107.5 The Fan. 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I'm Ryan Hedrick on the level on the go and at WIBC.com.

0: Cracker Barrel CEO is now gone. Is this just the end result of all the pressure from a few months ago? I mean, nothing new happened, did it? I don't follow Cracker Barrel as closely as others. We now go to Chief Cracker Barrel Correspondent Matt Baer for more. Matt?
1: It's good, Tony.
0: Thank you, Matt. Tony Katz, 93 WIBC, good morning. Good to be with you. She has stepped down. Activist pressure. She leaves in August. She gets a $4.6 million payout, which is exactly the amount Matt Baer gets if he should step down.
1: That's true, too.
0: $4.6 million. You tried to rebrand the whole company and you still get $5 million?
1: I thought it was a good idea. I didn't like the logo.
0: You didn't like the old logo?
1: No.
0: Now what did you think the new logo should look like?
1: Starbucks. I was going to turn all the stores into Starbucks.
0: Right, just turn them all into Starbucks.
1: Yeah.
0: Because exactly. That's what the people want.
1: Yeah. No more of this country living stuff. It was going to be grand Starbucks, and I was just going to serve coffee and eggs.
0: Right.
1: It's a good idea.
0: They want biscuits with gravy and a Frappuccino at all times.
1: I thought I was onto something. It's a jumping off point.
0: They thought they were going to update the brand, a brand that goes back to 1969. I actually thought it was older than that. And then everyone said, my gosh, what are you doing? Yet the company, even after all of that, they did the whole apology tour and everything else. They started showing signs of improvement. Sales started picking up. And the company will continue to provide her benefits, including protection services as necessary. Okay, wait, stop. The Cracker Barrel CEO is under threat because she wanted to change a logo? That's American privilege. I never believed the privilege stuff. We've got way too much free time. If someone could go out there threatening the Cracker Barrel CEO, I want an old man on a rocking chair at all times. If I don't have it, what? You can't be that angry at the world. You just can't do it. You can't live like that. Holy cow. Her annual compensation was $6.4 million, including a base salary of $1 million plus stock awards. By the way, I have no issue with her salary. Whatever they were willing to pay it, they thought she was worth it. That's fine. That is absolutely fine. She'll stay on in an advisory role until October 9th. And then you've got a new CEO coming who has pledged to never wear anything but overalls during his tenure. I think the story is partially fascinating. Some of it is, okay, you get the new leadership, fine. But if the brand didn't suffer long-term damage, if sales were up, what was the issue? Also, $5 million payout. Can someone check my contract to see what my payout is? Because I can be convinced. Oh, and there are a lot of trolls who would like to see me walk. If the trolls would like to put together a GoFundMe or something, they can make an offer. You can make an offer, and we'll see. We'll see whether or not it's good enough. I'm happy to entertain those things right there. For sure. $6 million a year as the CEO of Cracker Barrel. Not bad. Tony Katz, that's me, by the way. It's good to be with you. 93 WIBC, good morning.
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5: The U.S. did not bomb Iran overnight.
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5: It's now three straight nights without attacks after 13 straight days of resumed American bombing.
6: You'll feel it soon.
5: Iran says as long as that pause continues, it won't go on the attack. Gas prices, though, up 11 cents from last Monday.
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5: 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And when he came at them with a knife, he was shot dead.
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0: Traffic on the fives. Matt Bear is in the WIBC Traffic Center, holding down the fort. What's going on?
13: Tony, looking at westbound 70 approaching the north. What is a crash right in the middle of the interstate? Center lane is blocked and traffic backed up to Sherman Drive. Delay of 3 minutes. In Pike Township, a crash northbound 65 after West 71st Street. It's on the left shoulder causing stop and go traffic back to 465 for a 2 minute delay. Also a crash in Plainfield, westbound 70 exiting to Ronald Reagan Parkway. That ramp is partially blocked. I'm Matt Bear with Traffic on the Fives. Follow us at WIBC Traffic.
0: 74 degrees in the American Standard Cooling Weather Center. The time right now is 6:45.

0: That is changing because I placed historic tariffs on foreign producers and manufacturers, including a 25% tariff on foreign automobiles, something that no other president had the courage to ever do. He's a communist. He's a communist.
1: Trump's in Michigan. He's talking. There's a heckler. He points at the guy and says he's a communist. Works for me. Tony Katz, 93 WIBC. Good morning. Guys, good to be here. 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Find everything at TonyKatz.com. Live streaming, just go to YouTube, look for WIBC, and subscribe. And the next thing you know, you'll get the show every single morning. And today I'm wearing Solid. This shirt is a Solid. We play the game every morning when we go live. Solid Platter Toga. What is Tony wearing today? It is Solid. One day it's going to be Toga, and you're all going to be like, what? Yeah, it's going to look awesome. I show great shoulder. You're welcome. The rally in Michigan, Trump rally kind of thing, well attended. Mostly well presented. And it was a lot of conversation about, of course, auto and auto manufacturing and what other nations are doing.
0: And we've taken in hundreds of billions of dollars for the country aside from it, but we keep a lot. As an example, Europe is being taken over by the Chinese cars. You know that, right? Mercedes-Benz is being absolutely decimated. BMW, good companies, decimated. Volkswagen, decimated. They don't do anything about it. We don't have, to the best of my knowledge, marry one Chinese car in the country. They have 100% tariff, and our automakers are doing, I think, business like you've never done before, right? Right?
1: Talking about Mary Barra there, one would assume, the CEO of General Motors. You have to actually be a little more proactive in keeping Chinese vehicles out of the United States, because it is Canada that is going to welcome in the China EVs if they have not already. Not only can they not be allowed for sale in the United States, they can't be allowed for transportation in the United States. They're not welcome. You think it's acceptable? Someone thinks it's acceptable to let a Chinese EV into the country? These are rolling spy machines. Who in the world would think that this is a good idea? Yes, we limit your movement if you're in a communist Chinese electric vehicle. Of course we do. We don't allow them in the United States. I didn't know that this would even be remotely a controversial subject. You simply can't trust. And Canada right now is making massive mistakes by engaging trust of people who cannot be trusted. The UAW there at the microphone speaking to President Trump and very, very pleased.
0: And Mike, come here. Get up here, Brian, will you please? He's the only guy that believed me. But boy, did he believe me. I wanted to just hop over. Come on. Don't worry about it, Secret Service. He's okay. Come on up here, Brian. See the way he can do that? Look at that. He evaded. I'm sure they're thrilled.
2: Thank Come you, here, sir.
0: Say a few words.
3: Thank you, Mr. President. Well, we can thank this gentleman right here for all these jobs coming back, and I hear it all the time from all my connections at all the different auto plants around the Metro Detroit area. Jobs are coming back to America. You know, Kamala Harris was running against this guy when he ran for re-election. She wanted to get rid of the internal combustion engine, and crazy Sean Fain endorsed her. So we've got to change the mindset. We've got to build the, if they want to sell in our market, they got to build it in our market. And that's what this guy told them. So thank you, Mr. President. It's because of you, you saved our domestic auto industry. Thank you.
1: Yeah, you're going to be seeing a lot of video of that guy. and a hit on Sean Fain, the head of the UAW. To boot, that is something. That is something indeed. Let's not deny what reality is. That is going to look very, very good going in to these next couple of months of elections, especially in Michigan, where they're going to have the primary election next week, and the Democrats are trying to fight between Haley Stevens and Abdul El Said, but the Republicans have a guy, and now you're going to have this. Unions for the Republican. It's coming. It's unstoppable in every way. And then while he was there, the president was like, you know what? Can we do one more thing?
0: You could count on it. You could set your clocks by it. And by the way, speaking of that, let's get rid of daylight saving time stuff. Okay. We have a bill in. Hopefully the Senate's going to approve that one.
1: The Senate needs to approve the SAVE Act. And I have no idea what it's going to do on daylight saving because Senator Tom Cotton, Arkansas, is opposed to it. Some people actually want to keep changing the clocks. I would rather not, just because it's one less thing. I can handle when the sun is out or not out. We'll all be fine. Right? Time is a construct. We're just fooling ourselves. If we like fooling ourselves, okay. Pick one. Cool with it. But I think it's interesting that it's still a fight. It's still an issue. When the issue has to be, what are we going to do about voter ID? How is the Senate going to move on that? I will get to Trump on the SAVE Act and where John Thune is coming up in a little bit. I did see over there at IBJ.com, Indianapolis Business Journal, that the Indiana Historical Society has cut 11 positions as part of a reorg. They eliminated a high school history competition, reducing the number of staff-created exhibits. The effort is aimed at finding about $1 million a year that the organization can use to pay for the maintenance and utilities there at the center. The state has covered these things since the building opened in 1999, but the Broad administration moving last year to terminate the agreement to which the state leased the land under the center to the Historical Society for $1 a year, paid for the building's maintenance and some operational costs. So, is this Braun not appreciating the arts? That's how it's going to get played. Was this the Historical Society not thinking about its long-term future and just saying, well, the state writes a check, so it's fine. We're never going to have to think in another way. You can do competitions amongst high schoolers through donations. You can find a way to do this stuff. You just might have to work harder at it. Now, I like the Historical Society. I love the building. We've done a night at WIBC there a couple times, which they stopped doing. I'm not involved in those things. I don't have an answer for you there. Great building. Great spot. Great theater. Great everything. Can't answer that for you as to what they can hire, like what I think about how they're going to maneuver. But this idea of, well, they were getting the money, and they should get the money, and how dare us not give them the money, I like the museum, and I don't believe that. You should be asking how you don't have these kinds of funds coming in and survive. We'll dig into it. Matt Barrett's got traffic on the fives.
4: All right, Tony. Crash westbound 78 Rural Center Lane blocked for slow to Emerson Avenue. I'm Matt Barrett on the fives at WIBC Traffic.
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14: The U.S. did not bomb Iran overnight.
15: Something shifted today.
14: It's now three straight nights without attacks after 13 straight days of resumed American bombing.
15: You'll feel it soon.
14: Iran says as long as that pause continues, it won't go on the attack. Gas prices, though, up 11 cents from last Monday.
15: On top of it.
14: Last night in Germany, police tracked down the suspect in Saturday's Pride Parade attack that left one dead and 29 wounded. And when he came at them with a knife, he was shot dead.
15: All day.
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16: Good Tuesday morning. Coming up in a couple of minutes, a Hoosier prosecutor makes a decision in a road rage shooting case. What the cops found when they responded to a Northside Indianapolis home, and how many AES customers still don't have power this morning after Fox News. From the Price Point Comfort Mitsubishi Electric Studios, 93 WIBC, WIBC HD1 Indianapolis. 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
17: Two world leaders discussing two American adversaries. I'm Dave Anthony, Fox News. That's what'll happen this morning at the White House, where Ukraine's President Volodymyr Zelensky will go first and not just talk about the war with Russia. Fox's Jennifer Griffin reports.
18: Zelensky says he will share evidence with President Trump. Russia is providing Iran satellite imagery of U.S. bases in the Middle East, helping Iran target U.S. troops.
17: And that Iran conflict will also be a big topic when Israel's Prime Minister Benjamin Netanyahu sits down with the president after a fourth straight night without bombing following 13 days of U.S. attacks. Fox's Trey Yinks monitoring from Tel Aviv.
19: Reports indicate Oman presented a proposal to Iran that would open the Strait of Hormuz. From July 24th to the 26th, 29 vessels passed through this critical waterway, according to international shipping data. President Trump indicated you can't bribe Iran to keep the strait open.
20: No, you can't bribe them. You got to beat them, and we're beating the hell out of them, but we'll see how it turns out.
17: Well, that was the president at a rally in Michigan. Later today, he'll speak at Lindsey Graham's funeral.
21: The casket carrying the late Senator Lindsey Graham will be brought into the Capitol Rotunda for a ceremony. This morning, congressional leaders are expected to speak. And while this event is closed to the public, it will be live streamed. He will then be taken to the National Cathedral for a ceremony there at 2 o'clock.
17: That's Fox's Jessica Rosenthal. Zelensky and Netanyahu will attend that service. And later this evening, Zelensky will meet with senators to discuss Ukraine's battle against Russia. And Fox's Chad Pergram reports from the Capitol.
22: To honor Graham, the Senate will take a test vote tonight on a Russia sanctions bill. Graham secured a deal on sanctions just before he died.
23: We've got Russia down.
0: and we're choking.
17: That is Republican Senator John Kennedy. Now, last night, senators gave preliminary approval for Jay Clayton to be the next director of national intelligence. That will set up a final confirmation vote for the Trump nominee later this week. 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
16: He said he was just trying to get to work while the other guy was acting like a jerk. Cloudy skies to start in downtown Indianapolis. Radar clears, 71 degrees now, 88 later. No rain in the forecast. Good Tuesday morning. I'm Ryan Hedrick. Here's what's trending at 7:02.
2: Here, at every point in this encounter, the driver of the second vehicle was the aggressor. At every point, it seemed that he was intent upon escalating the situation.
16: Hancock County Prosecutor Brent Eaton.
2: The law in Indiana is clear. If you are in fear for your life or the fear of someone else's life, then you do not have a duty to retreat, and then you are able to use deadly force, and that's what occurred
16: here. Eaton speaking with Fox 59 saying he won't file criminal charges against a man involved in a road rage shooting that left another man dead. The shooting happened July 21st. Eaton said he spoke to people that saw the shooting, reviewed the evidence, and consulted Indiana's self-defense law before making his decision. Around 5 o'clock Monday night, somebody driving a pickup truck crashed through somebody's home.
3: This happened at an apartment complex near Michigan and West Lane Roads. IMPD says one of two drivers involved left the scene. It's unclear if the person hospitalized was a passenger or someone in this home. They were stable when we last checked. Police, meanwhile, have not released a possible suspect vehicle description.
16: Fox 59's Beershell Edmay reporting. More than 4,000 AES Indiana customers still don't have power this morning after storms moved through the area last night. A tornado warning for Blackford and Grant counties expired shortly after 5, but several severe thunderstorm warnings remain in effect until 9. Storms also forced the closure of part of U.S. 31 for some time last night. Indiana political leaders reminding families about the benefits of Trump accounts, federally sponsored investment accounts designed for your kids. Republican State Rep J.D. Prescott of Union City.
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24: Polina Osherov with the nonprofit organization Pattern tells Inside Indiana Business what she wants to accomplish.
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24: Osherov says Indiana's creative economy has about a $10 billion impact.
16: WIBC's Jake McDaniel reporting. And the Indianapolis Colts kickoff training camp tomorrow at Grand Park in Westfield on the field, fully healthy, he says, quarterback Daniel Jones, after suffering a couple of injuries last year that ruined his season and made the Colts lose 7 straight games to end the season. I'm Ryan Hedrick on the level, on the go, and at WIBC.com at 7:05. Traffic on the fives. What's shaking, Matt Bear?
26: Good morning, Ryan. Westbound 70 crash at Rural Street, blocking the center lane, and stop and go traffic back to Emerson Avenue. A 4-minute delay. Northbound 65 after West 71st Street. That's a crash blocking the left shoulder on the northwest side. Traffic stop and go back to 465, delayed 3 minutes. Plainfield crash on the exit from westbound 72, Ronald Reagan Parkway. That ramp is partially blocked. 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I'm Matt Bear with traffic on the fives. Follow us at WIBC Traffic.
27: Amber Hardwick, Fox 59, meteorologist. What's going down?
0: Hey there, good morning. We have mostly cloudy skies for now. We have a cold front also sliding over the state, and that could produce a very weak shower chance. That's primarily going to be east of the Indianapolis area. It's still humid at the moment, but it is going to become less humid once the cold front passes later on this afternoon. This morning, we have temperatures in the 70s. We're going to rise into the mid-80s later on today, much cooler compared to yesterday after having a high at 91. And it will turn breezy when out of the north-northwest, 10 to 15 miles per hour, gusts up to 25 miles per hour. Now that we have that change in the wind direction later, that could create that hazy appearance in the sky because we could have some wildfire smoke building into the area for the next couple of days. For tonight, under a mostly clear sky, mild, low near 64 degrees with a light breeze out of the north. And then for tomorrow, mostly sunny skies, looking dry, we'll have high temperatures in the mid-80s.
16: So the wildfires are still with us.
0: They are still with us. It looks like it's going to hang around for a couple of days. We just have that wind shift out of the north with the Canadian wildfires still underway. So that's going to create some hazy sunshine for the next couple of days. It looks like it moves out once we get to Thursday or so.
16: Okay. That's not fun.
0: No, it's not fun, but at least it's not 91 and humid and gross out.
16: No, it's only 88 and humid and gross out.
0: Yes. Just give it time and it will be again. Probably Friday we'll have highs back into the upper 80s. But for now it is seasonal. This is right around the average for the date.
16: That makes it better.
0: Does I
16: not
0: think
16: make
0: so.
16: It better. No, it doesn't. Not in the
0: okay.
16: Not in the slightest.
0: I wish
16: at
0: I had
16: all.
0: Better news then.
16: Yeah, yeah. We all do. We all do. We're getting used to the disappointment and we're not pleased.
0: Well, that's what I do. That's my job, is to disappoint people.
16: Wow. Wow. Look at that.
0: It is nasty.
16: Yep. Well done.
0: And then when the winter rolls around, I'll make so many people happy.
16: You are the gift that keeps on giving. Amber Hardwick, Fox 59, meteorologist. Amber, thank you. We'll catch up in an hour, give you a chance to redeem yourself. Right now, we've got ourselves 74 degrees in the American Standard Cooling Weather Center. The time is 7:08.

0: Trump does not want the Senate to go on recess. Let us get the SAVE Act passed. Don't go anywhere. Tony Katz, 93 WIBC. Good morning. I cannot do any math that makes sense as to why the Senate isn't moving forward here. Trump's saying that we should get rid of the filibuster altogether. Sure, great, wonderful, fantastic. But when you get rid of the filibuster, you better have a plan. And that plan better include passing lots and lots and lots of legislation. Meaning having the votes in the House, having the votes in the Senate, having everything already prepared, having a plan, a game plan, a blueprint, and then execute it. I'm willing to bet you that they absolutely don't have that plan. This has been my argument from the beginning. Did I say hello, Tony Katz, 93 WIBC? Good to see you guys. You gotta have the plan. President Trump was asked about the SAVE Act, and you've got people asking, what are you trying to get done here, Mr. President? Why do you want them to stick around? And the answer is, well...
1: Why? What a stupid question for you to ask. What a stupid question. For Jennifer to ask such a stupid, she's a smart person. I knew her all the way back in the Iowa days when she said Trump's going to win. And boy, was she right. So listen, why do I want? The SAVE Act has to be done. They shouldn't leave town. I'm not going to stop them from doing it, but they should get the SAVE Act done. If they don't get it done, it's going to be a very bad thing for the party. And frankly, you know, if you look at it, the SAVE Act is going to be voted against by all Democrats, just so we know. We have some Republicans that I will not comment on, a few of them, probably four, that we probably won't get the vote.
0: Murkowski, Tillis, a couple of others. But if this is about the filibuster, everybody is clear that if Democrats get the Senate, they will get rid of the filibuster. They will get rid of any 60-vote threshold, which is self-imposed by the Senate. It's not constitution in the Constitution. They will do this. That's going to happen. And that's the argument. My argument is you better have all your ducks in a row, because once you remove it, you got to get things passed quickly. And congratulations, very happy to see it. Grillo's Pickles, not only doing well at the track, they cut the ribbon on their $54 million pickle production facility in Bartholomew County. And Matt Bear is a huge fan of Grillo's Pickles.
2: My favorite.
0: He often says to me, Tony, if it wasn't for Grillo's Pickles, I don't even know what I would do.
3: They made me a man.
0: Right. The problem is that Grillo's Pickles... Oh, wait, hold on. Sorry, I thought there was a problem. My mistake. Everything's fine. When I first looked at Grillo's Pickles, Grillo's, GRILLOS.com, would be a fine sponsor of Tony Katz in the Morning News and of Eat, Drink, Smoke, by the way. I saw classic dill, hot, and pickled de gallo. And I said, oh, that's nice, but what they don't have is the half sours. It turns out they sell the half sours. They sell the half sours. Everything is going to be fine. Everything is going to be good. And so you can get this at Kroger or you can get this at Amazon. And then they have T-shirts. They got a pickle in a lawn chair or a pickle on a horse. Which one, Matt Bear? Pickle on a lawn chair or pickle on a horse?
2: Pickle on a horse.
0: Pickle on a horse. That's correct.
2: Easy.
0: That's just a basic. Who doesn't know that?
2: Come on.
0: If your choice is pickle on a lawn chair or pickle on a horse, you absolutely go with pickle on a horse.
3: Every time.
0: Science. Science. Okay, so they sell the half sours. Weirdly, they sell it on Amazon. They sell them at they do sell them at Kroger. They do sell it at Kroger, so you can do that as well. All right, good. Good, good, good. Everything's set now. With that, congratulations, Grillo's. Again, your sponsorship opportunities are right here. Make that happen. Tony Katz, 93 WIBC. Good morning.
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0: 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Matt Bear is in the WIBC Traffic Center. What's going down?
15: All right, Tony, crash clear. Westbound 70 rural, still a little bit tight back to Emerson Avenue. We're moving up to speed almost. Crash Plainfield, westbound 70 exiting to Ronald Reagan Ameriplex. That ramp is partially blocked. Northwest side in the Pike, northbound 65 after West 71st. Crash left shoulder, stop and go to 465. Delayed 2 minutes. 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I'm Matt Bear with traffic on the fives. Follow us at WIBC Traffic.
0: 74 degrees in the American Standard Cooling Weather Center. The time is 7:16.
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0: Yes, you.
1: You know, I know I'm supposed to talk about the popcorn moment, but Carl, what is this?
2: I go crazy when I look into your eyes.
1: Okay. I'm sorry. I'll rephrase. Carl, what was that?
2: It's 70s today, Tony.
1: Was that you singing?
2: Yeah. It's my side gig.
1: On purpose?

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1: Chris Hayes, who is still making millions of dollars a year over there at MS Now or Ms. Now or M. Snow or whatever they call that network, talking about Troy Jackson, who will now be the Democrats' candidate for Senate in Maine, replacing the Nazi Graham Plattner. And this is Elizabeth Warren.
2: How do you feel about how things are shaping up in the Senate?
3: Oh, I'm feeling good. I'm feeling good about Troy Jackson. You'll get to talk to him in just a minute. You'll see why I'm feeling good. He's the right guy for Maine. But I'm also feeling good. I'm feeling good about Michigan. I was just there, as you know, I was just there day before yesterday, on the ground, campaigning with Abdul al-Sayed. And the energy, the people who just can finish the sentences, you know, get money out of politics, get more money into people's pockets, and get health care for everyone.
1: So Elizabeth Warren wants you to know that Troy Jackson is the right guy, even though she said Nazi Graham Plattner was the right guy and the fighter we need, and she said, that's my kind of man. And now she's going to tell you with a straight face, oh, no. No, he's the right guy. Oh, in Michigan, we've got this communist who wants to enslave doctors. Well, what do you think universal health care is? Universal health care is slavery. End of discussion. I'll debate it anywhere, anytime. If health care is a right, that's how they get to universal health care. So we have to really go to the source conversation. If it's a right, healthcare has to be provided to you, then the healthcare professional is a slave. And I don't think that's a way to treat doctors or nurses. Pretty gross, if you ask me. Healthcare is not a right. It's never been a right. And the people who say it's a right want to enslave other human beings. I think that's disgusting. Sorry. Sorry, communists and leftists and those of you who think that you're good and moral and decent, especially the high schoolers who think that somehow that this idea of human rights is a thing. Why in the world would you pick a side that is opposed to the Constitution if you believe that we are endowed by our Creator with certain inalienable rights? That some rights come from nature and nature's law. If you believe that, you'd be on our side. Because that's a rational thought. That we do have rights that come to us that are natural. We do have these things. Human rights, where you force other humans to provide those rights, is slavery. Can I ask why you're in favor of such a thing? I know your teachers have never presented it like that, and I think that's a big part of the problem. But now I ask any high schooler, any college student, let's push back on my argument. If healthcare is a human right, how is that right provided? See, free speech is provided by ensuring that nobody can stop me from speaking. That's an easy one. Nobody has to do anything except we engage in prosecution through the law of people who physically try and stop me from being able to engage my rights. The right doesn't cost anybody anything. My right to keep and bear arms, if I want to purchase a firearm, I purchase a firearm. I procure a firearm. Nobody is forced into doing anything. But when you talk about healthcare as a human right, you now have to force the doctor and the nurse to do something. So you explain why it is that slavery is acceptable. Forced servitude is acceptable. Serfdom is acceptable. All of a sudden you realize F.A. Hayek wrote a pretty good book. No, I'll open up the phones. You explain it. I will let you try. But the idea that Elizabeth Warren, after backing a Nazi and a sex abuser, alleged sex abuser, is going to say, Troy Jackson's the right guy, and you're going to see

0: why. What does she know about the right guy? What does she know about the right policy? She's okay with women being abused. She's okay with Nazi tattoos. And she's okay with doctors being slaves. That's weird. And supporting that is super weird. I don't know why anyone would do it. I don't know why anyone would do it. And for high schoolers, listen, this is just a great example of you're not getting the whole story because you haven't had time to think about it all. So I'm not angry with you. But there's my presentation. If you want to discuss it, I'm right here. Right here. I know I'm catching you during the summer. Don't worry. I'll catch you in the fall as well. Right? Happy to do it. Matt Bear's got traffic on the fives. Matty Boo-Boo, what's going on?
1: All right, Tony, we're on the south side version of I-69. Northbound lanes are slow from Edgewood Avenue up to Epler. Crash northwest side Pine Township. Northbound 65 after 71st. It's on the left shoulder, slow to 465. Crash cleanup continues in Plainfield. Westbound 70 exiting to Ronald Reagan Parkway. The ramp is partially blocked. South side northbound 65. Stop and go after Keystone Avenue up to Washington Street because of the construction at inbound 70. Stop and go from Sherman Drive to the North Split. I'm Matt Bear with traffic on the fives. Follow us at WIBC Traffic.
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15: The U.S. did not bomb Iran overnight.
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16: You'll feel it soon.
15: Iran says as long as that pause continues, it won't go on the attack. Gas prices, though, up 11 cents from last Monday.
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15: Last night in Germany, police tracked down the suspect in Saturday's Pride Parade attack that left one dead and 29 wounded. And when he came at them with a knife, he was shot dead.
16: All day.
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19: What was shaking in the inventory they're taking? Overcast skies to start your Tuesday. Radar clear. Temperature 71, now 88 later. And good Tuesday morning. I'm Ryan Hedrick. Here's what's trending at 7:31. A powerful earthquake hits Japan, causing damage and injury.
20: The earthquake near Japan's southern Kumamoto Prefecture had a magnitude of 7.1 and triggered a warning of a 3-foot tsunami. That advisory has now been lifted. Prime Minister Sane Takaichi says there are early reports of injuries plus damage to roads, bridges and buildings. She says people's lives are the top priority, warning residents that strong aftershocks pose an additional risk.
19: Fox's Jonathan Savage reporting. The body of Senator Lindsey Graham will be brought back to the U.S. Capitol Rotunda today for a private service, followed by a funeral service at the Washington Cathedral.
21: At 2 o'clock, President Trump is expected to speak. The funeral procession then moves to South Carolina Wednesday. Graham will be taken to the State House in the morning. There will be an F-16 flyover, followed by a ceremony at the First Baptist Church of Columbia. His office says the late senator will be buried in Pickens County in a private burial.
19: Fox's Jessica Rosenthal at that funeral service. Israeli Prime Minister Benjamin Netanyahu and Ukrainian President Zelensky will meet with President Trump following the service privately. The price of oil now around $85 a barrel for Brent crude, or about $80 a barrel for U.S. crude. Iran says it did not agree to a 10-day ceasefire, but fighting has slowed for now. The war has also made it harder for ships to move through the Strait of Hormuz, a major shipping route that carries about 20% of the world's oil, before the war started. If you're rolling up to the gas pump this morning in Indiana, you could expect to pay about $3.47 for regular unleaded. Diesel prices have climbed 28 cents in the past week, now averaging about $5.28 a gallon. A singer reveals two major health diagnoses.
22: Carly Simon revealed she has Parkinson's disease. The You're So Vain singer shared the news with People magazine. The 83-year-old said she was diagnosed after her mobility continued to worsen following replacement surgeries on her knees and one hip. She also revealed she battled basal cell carcinoma, a form of skin cancer on her face, amid her Parkinson's treatment, saying in part the cancer was removed, but the surgery affected my appearance and made me more self-conscious about being seen in public. But Simon assured fans she's not stopped living and not stopped working. She has written a new album titled Comes in Waves, her first since 2008. It's out August 14th.
19: Fox's Michelle Polino reporting. And sports on WIBC coming up on 7:34 on a Tuesday. Indianapolis Colts quarterback Daniel Jones says he's fully cleared for training camp. Jones told the Pat McAfee Show Monday he's ready to learn the full playbook in his second year in Indianapolis.
23: It's the second year for, you know, a lot of guys, and third year for a number of guys, third, fourth year. So yeah, I feel good about where we are with the offense. It'll always, you know, evolve with who we got and who's playing well and what they can do for us. But I'm excited about our group.
19: You may remember the Colts were 8-2 heading into the bye week last year before Jones suffered a torn Achilles in week 14. The Colts lost its 7 final games of the season and missed the playoffs for the 5th year in a row. Colts wide receiver Alec Pierce will miss the start of training camp as they have placed him on the physically unable to perform list. He signed a 4-year, $116 million contract in the offseason as he rehabs from ankle surgery. The Indiana Fever look for their 4th win in a row tonight when they return from the All-Star break in a road trip to play the Seattle Storm. Tip off at 9:30. Coverage gets going on 107.5 The Fan at 9. And the Chicago Cubs beat the St. Louis Cardinals last night 7-3. The Reds and the Guardians game postponed because of rain. Sports brought to you by Ball State Athletics. I'm Ryan Hedrick on the level on the go and at WIBC.com at 7:35. Traffic on the fives. What are you watching, Matt Bear?
1: Good morning, Ryan. Looking at northbound 65 and Pike Township stop and go traffic. 465 up to West 79th. North side westbound 465 time from Meridian over to Ditch. Inbound 69 slow roll 106 282nd on the east side. Northbound 465 stop and go from 70 past Penn Pike. Inbound 70 stop and go Emerson Avenue to the north split, and that's a delay of 3 minutes. South side, westbound 465 stop and go before and after Arlington Avenue. Northbound 65 slow through the construction. Keystone Avenue up to Washington Street for a delay of 4 minutes. Crash cleanup continues on the exit ramp from westbound 72 Ronald Reagan and Mariplex. Right now, that ramp is closed. I'm Matt Bear with traffic on the fives. Follow us at WIBC Traffic.
0: We're still at 74 degrees in the American Standard Cooling Weather Center. The time is 7:36.
2: Maryland needed to print money. 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
2: July 28th, 1775. Maryland issued new paper currency featuring an image of King George III trampling on the Magna Carta. Every bill that changed hands was a reminder of what colonists believed Britain had become, a crown that had abandoned its own principles. Maryland had found a way to put its argument directly in the hands of every merchant, farmer, and tradesman in the colony. In the truest sense, it was subversion, one bill at a time.
3: The spirit of 76, as we celebrate 250 years, remember to thank God for our liberty, love your country for our freedoms, and proudly share your patriotism. 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

0: Today on the Marketplace, five-digit pickleball. Tony Katz, 93 WIBC. Good morning. During downtime, I'm clearing my head. I'm getting ready for what's next on the show, and I'm on Facebook Marketplace. Just, like, relaxing out. Just taking it easy. 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Text my name, Tony, to get started. Text my name, Tony, to 46220 to get started and find your cash that's waiting for you. Oh, Matthew Bear.
1: Yes, Tony.
0: How you doing, man? How you doing, man?
1: I'm fantastic, man.
0: Matt, with all of your serious workout activities to stay as chiseled as you are,
1: thank you.
0: Do you find yourself playing any pickleball?
1: No, not yet, but I will someday.
0: Is that right?
1: Absolutely. Oh, it's a fantastic sport, especially for people who might be a little older than mine.
0: Right. So it's an old person sport.
1: I didn't say that.
0: It's a sad old person sport played by sad old people who gather and then scream at other sad old people that they're taking too long or they're spending too much time in the kitchen. Whatever that is, I don't know, but I heard it once, and I'm pretty sure that's the terminology.
1: Knowing that our boss plays pickleball, I didn't say any of that. So.
0: Our boss does play pickleball.
1: A lot of it.
0: I'm not going to lie. Our program director, he's a bit of a freak.
1: He is a pickleball.
0: He is a bit of a freak. Now, I'm quoting Nigel when I say that. I can't believe Nigel would say such a thing about our program director, our sainted and vaunted, handsome program director, and a very gentle lover.
1: Okay.
0: But yeah. He is a pickleball what? I'm just written on the bathroom wall. It's what I said.
1: Yeah.
0: He's a pickleball freak.
1: He is a big-time pickleball. A legendary athlete. Yes.
0: Right? Yeah. So let's woe up with athlete a little bit.
1: You have to be an athlete to play pickleball.
0: Got to have skills to play pickleball. I'm not saying no. There's some running around. There's some heart rate getting up. I'm not saying it isn't a fine activity. My question is, would you spend $10,000 on it?
1: No. You can get a whole set for $24.
0: Okay. $24 what?
1: $24. I got one for my dad. He never opened it.
0: Oh, well. That's love. That's how you know you got him the right gift.
1: He burned it in a burn barrel.
0: So someone is selling various used pickleball paddles. And they have a picture. One of them is crossed out, right? So I guess that one is sold or broken. And then they've got Volaire, and then there's Neonic or Neonic. Maybe it's Neonic. And then there's Groovin. And then there's the J2TI Plus, which I know is your paddle.
1: Yeah, Matt, absolutely.
0: That's the only one you use. I have no idea what these paddles are. And
1: I won the whole thing.
0: As the price, the overall price, $10,000.
1: Wow. Hello. Okay.
0: So I don't know what's happening here.
1: No.
0: That they have a bunch of paddles and that overall they're worth $10,000, because it seems like as you read the listing, you can get one of them for $60 and one of them for $75 and one of them for $90. So they must have a lot of paddles.
2: Yeah, it doesn't add up to $10,000.
0: I don't know how it gets to $10,000 at all. It says $10,000. I'm like, that's a lot of.
1: You know what it is? Okay, for example, the one that says Volaire. Volaire won like the big tournament in Colorado Springs, I think. So,
0: oh, is that right?
1: That was like his official paddle, and therefore it's more expensive.
0: Oh, I don't think these are like famous pickleballer paddles.
1: Groovin, he won Wimbledon.
0: No, Groovin is a company, I'm pretty sure, not a guy.
1: There's Jetsy in the Canadian Open.
0: No, that's J2TI, not Jesty. It's not his name. It's not like it's Dutch.
1: These are famous pickleball players.
0: No, it's not.
1: Legendary Hall of Fame located in Carmel, Indiana. In fact, the only
0: you can't have something legendary for a sport that's basically 10 years old. I'm just doing science at this stage of the game.
1: They're beautiful paddles.
0: So are you saying that would you buy any of these paddles for 10? Would you buy them all and then go into the pickleball paddle business? For $10,000, you can have your own shop.
1: So I'm investing in the paddles, and then I'm going to open the business after that. No, I don't want to do this.
0: You buy the stock, and then you sell. Then you open Matt's Pickleball Paddles and Oatmeal Emporium, and you sell oatmeal, and it's served on a pickleball paddle.
1: There's also dry cleaning there too, by the way.
0: And dry cleaning.
1: Yeah, Maybe right? A little D8.
0: Right?
1: Stars that's, on one side.
0: That's it. It's Matt's pickleball, oatmeal, dry cleaning, and foot massage.
1: There's a tanning bed in the back, but I only let friends use it.
0: Well, not creepy at all. So you're a no to pickleball and you're no to $10,000.
1: I'm just not there yet with pickleball. I will be. It's a fantastic sport.
0: Okay. Are you gonna play our program director, David Wood?
1: No, I'll get my ass kicked.
0: He's gonna kick your ass so bad. So bad.
1: I don't have the self-esteem for that.
0: Yeah, well, that makes two of us, but me for a much different reason. There it is. The paddles are there. Check them out for yourself. I have it listed over on the Twitter. Actually, you find everything we do in the marketplace over at WIBC.com. 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
0: 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Traffic on the fives. Matt Baer is in the WIBC Traffic Center. What's going on?
1: East side, southbound 465, stop and go, Brookville Road down 274. Northbound 465, stop and go from Brookville Road up to Penn Pike. Inbound 70, a six-minute delay from Emerson Avenue into the north split. Inbound 65, stop and go before MLK 221st. And northbound 65 on the south side, slow through the construction, Keystone Avenue up to Washington Street, and that is delayed 5 minutes. I'm Matt Baer with traffic on the fives. Follow us at WIBC Traffic.
0: 72 degrees. Wait, 72 degrees. We were at 74, then we were at 72, and now we're at 76. 76 degrees in the American Standard Cooling Weather Center. The time is 7:46.
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0: Joe Biden was mentally incapacitated going back to 2017. And the tapes that have been released, Joe Biden being interviewed by his ghostwriter for a book called Promise Me, Dad, prove it. They also prove that, in his own words, he shared with his ghostwriter classified information. Tony Katz, 93 WIBC. Good morning. Great to be with you. It's really incredible stuff. If you go to Judiciary GOP on Twitter, on X, they've got a great breakdown. Starting with this right here, about him admitting that he's handing over what he believes to be classified information.
1: And then next thing you have here is, this is classified, it's all bits of ghostwriting.
0: It continues. When he talks about finding information that was just downstairs in 2009.
1: So this was high early on. In 09, I just found all the classified stuff downstairs. So
0: that's safe. That's safe. I wonder how much stuff Hunter saw, classified stuff, while he was sniffing and hanging around with the Corvette in Delaware, where the Secret Service never kept logs of who was visiting. And then, of course, there was the stuff he wanted to share, but he just couldn't remember what it was.
1: Was I going to ask you something else? Oh, gosh. I can't think what it is.
0: Yeah, I mean, that happens. Sometimes we forget the thing we were talking about. We forget the thing we were thinking about. It happens to everybody. Or in this case, it was foreshadowing that he was already mentally incapacitated. He was already showing the signs. Is this why he did the entire campaign in 2020 from the basement? While the press told us he was fine? You don't hate the mainstream media enough. You don't hate Jake Tapper enough. Now, nothing should befall the man. He should just get fired and go live his life in shame. Don't ask me to respect him. Don't ask me to respect George Stephanopoulos. For all of those things, the question is, why do Republicans still go on CNN? Explain yourself. Don't go on CNN anymore. They lie about everything. They lied to cover Russia, Russia, Russia. They lied to cover for Fauci. They lied to cover Joe Biden. How many more ways do you have to see this? Why would you ever? And I do think that the Scott Jennings of the world have to start saying goodbye. There's no point in going on CNN. There's no point going on Abby Phillips' show. I'm sorry, there's no point to this anymore. Haven't they shown you what they're about? I argue, and I must admit, I go back and forth. You have the conversation where the conversation is. But how many more ways do you have to see that this isn't a network interested in a conversation? They could have been, and they said no. And when they had the chance to really make the change, they didn't make the change. The inmates won. They controlled the asylum. They brought back Brian Stelter. And look at what they've done. Look at what they've done. And if you think he was just, you know, talking just in generalities about things being classified, maybe it was tongue-in-cheek.
1: Some of this may be classified, so be careful with
2: okay.
1: it. I'm not sure.
0: Some of it may be classified, so be careful with it. I'm not sure. And in case you were wondering whether or not he was fully in charge of his mental capacity.
1: Speak to, you know, during this period. We're reconstructing the period of February 2015, and there's on the schedule I'm in Munich, but after Angela Merkel, president's working lunch with, hang on a second. It's confusing me.
0: Okay. For the record, anybody who thinks Joe Biden was ever competent is out of their mind. Out of their heads. They covered for him. They lied for him. They attacked you for noticing. They told you that videos of him wandering off were cheap fakes. Everything Corinne Jean-Pierre said was a lie. She is a liar. Everything that the media did was because they hate you and didn't want you to have an honest assessment. And if it wasn't for that debate with Biden and Trump, they would have elected that guy again. That's what happened. And everything you see shows it. And then one more thing. This was his ghostwriter saying, you know what? You shouldn't be giving me this paper. This should go to the presidential museum. This should go to the library.
1: I'm told by, I guess he checked with you, in order for me to get my get all those presidential notes I had for lunch, the luncheon meetings, I have to go to.
0: It's a little blacked out right there.
1: Okay. See if you can get me a line while I have you now, okay? And stay.
2: This is probably something that goes to the presidential papers.
1: I don't think so. It was in between. I didn't want to turn them in.
2: Right.
0: Ah. So they redacted some of it. But you didn't want to turn in some of the papers. You just said it, your words. I didn't want to turn them in. Okay. Any questions? To quote David S. Pumpkins? No? We all understand what happened. We all understand what's going on. We all understand the fraud. We all understand that the mainstream media absolutely was a part of it. When do their sponsors pull out? When do they show some shame? When? The answer is never. But my gosh, if you trust those places, you're out of your mind. If you trust CNN, you're out of your mind. Matt Barrett has traffic.
3: East side, southbound 465, stop and go before Washington Street to Brookville Road. At inbound 70, stop and go traffic from Emerson to the north. What a 6-minute delay. I'm Matt Barrett at WIBC Traffic.
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18: Hey there, good Tuesday morning. Coming up in a couple of minutes, city leaders talking about a short-term rental registry that may have prevented a shooting. The ACLU raising concerns about the Miami Correctional Facility and what IU Health is doing to invest in your child's future. 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
19: Saying goodbye to a late senator. I'm Dave Anthony, Fox News. They'll do that this morning and then this afternoon in Washington, honoring Lindsey Graham. In about a half hour,
20: a hearse will bring Graham's flag-draped casket here. It's one final visit for Graham to Capitol Hill. They will honor him with a ceremony in the rotunda. Well,
19: that's Fox's Chad Pergram at the Capitol, where senators may vote later today on a Russia sanctions bill Graham had been pushing. The Republican hoped it could end the war in Ukraine, and Graham discussed it with NATO's leader before he died. Mark Rutte just told Fox.
21: Ukraine is exceeding our expectations. And what we now need to do is what he and I agreed upon is for Putin to end the bloodbath and to come to the negotiating table. It is really crucial.
19: Ukraine's President Volodymyr Zelensky will also meet with senators tonight after he attends Graham's funeral this afternoon at Washington's National Cathedral. Next hour, Zelensky will meet with President Trump, and then after that, another leader who will attend Graham's funeral goes to the White House for talks with the president. Israeli Prime Minister Benjamin Netanyahu.
22: The pair are slated to discuss the war with Iran and the next steps in this conflict. President Trump spoke from Air Force One on Monday, indicating the Iranians requested to meet following the 13-day U.S. bombing campaign. Axios reports that President Trump says he is ready for strong military action if talks fail.
19: That's Fox's Trey Yingston, Tel Aviv. As the pause in U.S. attacks on Iran continues, oil prices, they're down about 1% this morning. The price of the gas pump's down a penny. Japan got rocked with an earthquake, and the USGS says it was a magnitude 6.8 in the Kumamoto region.
23: Prime Minister Sane Takeuchi says there are early reports of injuries plus damage to roads, bridges and buildings. She says people's lives are the top priority, warning residents that strong aftershocks pose an additional risk. We're hearing multiple people are trapped inside a shopping mall and 40,000 people have lost power.
19: That's Fox's Jonathan Savage. 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
18: A short-term rental with long-term headaches. Cloudy skies over downtown Indianapolis. 71 degrees, radar clear, going up to 85 on a Tuesday morning. I'm Ryan Hedrick. Here's what's trending at 8:02.
25: There should be zero shootings to begin with, but two is a pattern, and the city needs to aggressively shut down these owners who obviously have no care whatsoever for the neighborhood.
18: That man speaking with Fox 59 after a shooting at a short-term rental along North Delaware Street, north of downtown Indianapolis, Saturday, left a 15-year-old girl injured.
0: I don't want to have to worry every weekend when people show up at this place, wondering if there's going to be violence, a party, we're going to lose sleep and, you know, risk our lives living next door to this place.
18: The city of Indianapolis requires short-term rental owners to register their properties, but enforcing that registry is harder to do. It's a multi-step process, including IMPD's enforcement of those rules. As for Saturday's shooting, the cops are still looking for the person or people that pulled the trigger and hit that 15-year-old girl. A Hancock County driver's trip to work earlier this month ended in a fatal road rage encounter after he says another person broke the traffic rules. Jarrett Lewis reports on the prosecutor's decision in this case.
1: During the road rage confrontation earlier this month, witnesses told police they saw a man get out of his Dodge Journey and approach a man in his Volkswagen Jetta in a hostile manner. Then shots were fired. Hancock County Prosecutor Brent Eaton told Fox 59 that the road rage shooting falls under self-defense.
2: Objective observers without any connection to either party said it was their opinion that the driver of the Volkswagen would have reasonably been in fear for his life from the manner that he was approached.
1: 37-year-old Kevin Powell of Indianapolis was killed as a result. Prosecutor Eaton said the shooter and Powell were total strangers. Jarrett Lewis, 93 WIBC Mobile News.
18: The ACLU of Indiana is taking the state to court over how a former ICE detainee was treated inside Miami Correctional Facility. They say he missed prescribed medication, suffered a seizure, and then, while in distress, was pepper sprayed by correctional officers. The ACLU argues that crosses the line, denying basic medical care and using force without justification. Indianapolis Public Schools and IU Health putting together a $44 million expansion of Crispus Attucks High School. The project adds new classrooms and a career-focused space, help to design kids to direct them to the healthcare industry.
3: Crispus Attucks is the closest high school to where we are. Workforce is a really big issue in healthcare right now. How do you think about the next generation of healthcare workers?
18: IU Health CEO Dennis Murphy speaking after a press conference on Monday and a groundbreaking at the school. Colts training camp starts tomorrow, and one guy that will not be on the field, wide receiver Alec Pierce, still repairing that injured ankle. Head coach Shane Steichen says there's one goal as far as Pierce's health is concerned.
4: So to get that explosive playability back will be huge for our offense going forward. I know he's rehabbing like crazy as well. We'll get him ramped up during training camp, and the goal is to be ready for week one for him.
18: Steichen speaking with ESPN. One guy that will be on the field, though, quarterback Daniel Jones, who proclaimed fully healthy on the Pat McAfee Show Monday. I'm Ryan Hedrick on The Level on the Go and at WIDC.com at 8:05. Traffic on the fives. Good morning, Matt Bear.
5: Good morning, Ryan. Looking at inbound 70 stop-and-go traffic. Emerson Avenue to the north. Boy, that's a seven-minute delay. On the east side, northbound 465, slow in pockets. Washington up to Penn Pike, delayed 6 minutes. South side, northbound 65, slow from Keystone Avenue up to Washington Street, a construction zone, adding 6 minutes of travel time. Inbound 69, slow 106th Street to 96. Northbound 465 on the northwest side, stop-and-go from 86th Street up to 865, and in Plainfield, the ramp from westbound 70 to Ronald Reagan Parkway is still closed because of a semi crash. 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I'm Matt Bear with traffic on the fives. Follow us at WIBC Traffic.
26: Amber Hardwick, Fox 59 meteorologist, what's going on?
27: Hey there, good morning. Mostly cloudy out the door. We should have decrease in cloud cover throughout the day, and it will eventually become less humid later this afternoon. It's also going to be cooler compared to yesterday. Ended up with a high at 91 yesterday. Today, high is going to be closer to 84 degrees. It will turn breezy. Winds out of the north-northwest with gusts up to 25 miles per hour. Because of the change in the wind direction, wildfire smoke likely going to impact the weather for the next couple of days. It'll bring us hazy breezy sunshine for later on this afternoon, for tomorrow, and it should likely move on out of here as we get closer to Thursday. But tonight, mostly clear skies, mild, low near 64 degrees. And then for tomorrow, mostly sunny skies. We'll have highs in the mid-80s again with a breeze out of the north, 6 to 12 miles per hour.
18: That is Amber Hardwick of Fox 59. Thank you, Amber. Appreciate the update. We'll check in with you tomorrow. Same times, so be ready for it. 76 degrees right now in the American Standard Cooling Weather Center. The time is 8:07.

0: The 9/11 families do not want Zoran Mamdani anywhere near the 25th anniversary of September 11th. And they are right. And Mamdani should stay away. And if anybody wants to call it Islamophobia, I stand with the families of September 11th. Don't give a damn if you like it or not. Scream Islamophobia from now until the cows come home. Screw off. God, are you awful. Garbage statements, ridiculous talking points. Mamdani has his own squares to circle about his hatred of the nation that took him in and he claims to be a proud citizen of. The issue is him, not these 9/11 families. No, no, no, no, no. Tony Katz, 93 WIBC, good morning. Good to be here. Good to be with you. This was Mamdani just 3 years ago. This is him, in his own words, the mayor of New York 3 years ago.
1: I was somebody who began my journey in organizing and in politics by co-founding my school's first Students for Justice in Palestine. The struggle for Palestinian liberation was at the core of my politics and continues to be. And so I struggled to find a home in New York City that could bring that politics in a sense of coherence with the politics I felt around the future of New York City. And here was this organization that endorsed BDS.
0: He found his home in the Democratic Socialists of America. No, you're not welcome. You have taken a side. This is the core of your politics. Why would I believe that's not the core of your politics today? You're telling me, Tony, these things aren't connected. That's Bin Laden. That's Al-Qaeda. That's this. That's that. That's the other. No, no, no. You don't understand. Here's what we understand. You're not welcome. They've made themselves clear. And if Mamdani is still going to attend, they should all leave and go somewhere else and do their memorial. Theirs will matter. You want to get offended? You want to get upset? Listen to the reality. No one cares if the Islamist or the Islamist adjacent is upset. We don't care if you're upset. What you want is awful. That leftists vote for you is because leftists aren't bright. They vote for the worst things. They've been taught to hate the country, and now we're dealing with that reality of what we have allowed to happen to academia. We thought that going at them, no matter what the country went at them, that would solve the problem. We never allowed ourselves to think about what happened when they come into the country. The absolute abuse that has taken place via academia. And if college presidents were worth their salt, that includes you, Mitch Daniels, and you, Pam Whitten, and you, Jeffrey Mearns, you would get rid of these professors today. You're part of the problem. National championships don't mean anything if you don't have a country. Just a reminder. I got nothing against Coach Cignetti. I am saying that his efforts are meaningless if we don't have a country. What does it matter if you're bringing in all this alumni dollars for a university that might allow these kind of professors of these kinds of teachings? Is this upsetting to the IU faithful? Because if it is, the IU faithful need to grow up. But this is also true of Purdue and also true of Ball State and also true of Marion and also true of name your university in Indiana or around the country. Mamdani, we see you. We see what you support. We see where you go. You speak at mosques where they talk about the destruction of America. You're a bigot. We see you. And nobody wants you around. No one. I'm not going to tell you not to show. It's not like you're going to listen to me anyway. But I want to make sure I'm on the record. I'm on the side of 9/11 families. And who gives a damn whether Mamdani or this group or that group likes it? Screw them. Scream Islamophobia a little bit more. Let's see if it matters. His words. I wouldn't let that guy anywhere near my family. Never mind these families who went through hell and 25 years later still do. Stay home, Zoran. Maybe that's a place where people actually like you. Tony Katz, 93 WIBC. Good morning.
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0: 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What's going on?
13: All right, Tony, inbound 70 delayed 6 minutes, Emerson Avenue to the north split. Also on the east side, northbound 465, stop and go around South Shadeland Avenue. And we tighten up again from I-70 up to East 56th Street. That's a delay of 2 minutes. On the north side, inbound 69, slow before and after 96. Northbound 465, stop and go 86th Street up to 865. Plainfield ramp still closed from westbound 70 to Ronald Reagan Parkway, Ameriplex.

0: 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I'm Matt Bear on the fives at WIBC Traffic.
1: We have got ourselves 76 degrees in the American Standard Cooling Weather Center. The time is 8:16.
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0: last saw in the release of the records, which I'm afraid, I think, in the media or legacy media, there was kind of a willful blindness. They didn't want to look at the records. All you had to do was spend a couple of hours. I found these records, which are talking about blackmail by China. It was for President Biden's daily brief. I can conclude, I think, that it was probably about targeting his family. Mm-hmm. When that kind of information is not reaching a decision maker, ultimately the United States and the American people are the losers.
1: Right.
0: And I think that's what people need to be focusing on.
1: Well, it's dangerous as well.
0: Yeah, exactly.
1: Because they're not getting into it.
2: So this is why.
3: That was Catherine Herridge there, over there on News Nation, discussing the possibility that the Biden family was getting blackmailed by China. And our media ignored it. Now, let me say two things. First, hello, Tony Katz, 93 WIBC. Good morning. Great to be with you. Live streaming on YouTube. Just look for WIBC and subscribe. We are there. Thanks to everybody in the chat room for hanging out. Love that you are a part of the show. Really appreciate it. I have no idea. But it wouldn't surprise me. Would it surprise anybody that the communist Chinese would go about doing this? Every day is a good day to be reminded that the communist Chinese can't be trusted. They are not people we can associate with. And certain things can't be allowed. President Trump does this in a very, very, very weird way. So we start with this story about Mercedes, where there is now U.S. law, or they're working on a measure that would bar the sale of connected vehicles in the U.S. by companies with more than a 15% ownership by Chinese entities. Mercedes-Benz has a 20% ownership by China. So the legislation comes from Slotkin out of Michigan and Moreno out of Ohio, Democrat and Republican. I'm not a Slotkin fan. Would codify and expand restrictions established under the Biden administration, arguing that it, quote, closes the door on Chinese origin vehicles, software, and key components at every stage

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1: States, because all of it is utilized to hurt Americans and America's future. The answer is no. Don't care if you're happy. Kiss off. Was that clear? Did I say that with any level of clarity? I was all right. Okay, good. Just making sure. As a matter of concept, I agree with this legislation. I argue it doesn't go far enough. That's the story. It does not go far enough. But I like seeing that we've got some bipartisanship on this. You cannot trust communists and you cannot trust Islamists. End of list. Now, I will have people tell me that my commentaries are very anti-Muslim. Oh, no, no, no, no, no. I argue two things. First of all, Islam is not a religion. It is a political system. All you have to do is read. All you have to do is witness. All you have to do is listen. I have got imams who say that. I have said nothing wrong. I have said nothing rude. I have said nothing bigoted. I have also stated on this show that it is Islam that needs a reformation, and Muslims need to bring this about, and they have not. We live in central Indiana. There are Muslims who live in central Indiana. Okay. The question is to you. Where's your reformation? Where is your standing up to say, we don't do this here? Where is your break amongst your own people, believers, however you want to describe it, not said in a negative way, said in an understanding we're talking about the same group way, about this is wrong and that is wrong and that attack is wrong and this statement is wrong and that treatment is wrong? Where is it? I can get it from Jews. I can get it from Christians. I cannot get it from Muslims. And when someone who is Muslim does say it, they're called a heretic. Ayaan Hirsi Ali needs 24/7 protection. Her life is in danger at every moment. We can point to a lot of people who have this issue. Be afraid to say that there's an issue here? Absolutely not. Be afraid to say there's an issue with communists? Absolutely not. Be afraid to say that there's an issue in Dearborn? Absolutely not. To be afraid to say there's an issue in Minneapolis with Somali nationals? Absolutely not. Is every Somali national guilty of some crime? Absolutely not. But we do have the story that Ilhan Omar's sister is linked to some of the fraud in Minnesota. She used the address of a woman who is business partners with one of these people with Feeding Our Future. They're the ones who were screwing Minnesota out of tens of millions, if not hundreds of millions of dollars. It's the largest public theft in Minnesota history. Which, of course, Democrats allowed to happen because they didn't want to stop anything for fear they'd be called a racist. Now we learn that Ilhan Omar's sister is connected through an address. Did Ilhan Omar get any money from this group? Is this, and after the closing of the Quality Learing Center and all those places, is this why we saw Ilhan Omar's income drop? When she put in those amended returns and disclosures, I should say, saying, oh, she didn't make $30 million. She only made this. It was all a mistake. Oops. It wasn't an oops. You're lying to us. And we know it. And we know it. And yes, I'm one of the people who absolutely believes, because no proof has been given otherwise, that she absolutely did, on paper, marry a relative, a brother, in order to allow them to stay in the country. Absolutely. I'm a buyer into that. And you can call me conspiratorial if you want. Fine. But everything else is data. Everything else is data. Who was connected to what? What was?

0: was Ilhan Omar's sister connected to, and was Ilhan Omar connected in any way? That's the question. Man, an investigation would really be great. And if people are found to be in connection, how about some charges, and how about someone go to jail? Could we just see that happen in America just once? Be amazing. Matt Bear's got traffic on the fives. Matthew, what's happened?
1: All right, Tony, looking at westbound 70 to late 9 minutes now. Emerson Avenue into the north split. Inbound 65, slow 29th to 21st. On the east side, northbound 465, stop and go from 70M to Penn Pike. That's a 7 minute delay. Also, westbound 465 on the south side, slow from Arlington Avenue to Emerson Avenue. And northwest side, northbound 465, stop and go from 86th Street up to 865. In Plainfield, ramp closed, westbound 70 to Ronald Reagan Parkway. It looks like cleanup's about done there. I'm Matt Bear with traffic on the fives. Follow us at WIBC Traffic.
2: 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The show's going to be great. The show's going to be funny and electric. And then we'll do caller roulette and ruin it.
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11: Ukraine's President Zelensky did not just talk about the war with Russia.
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20: What he wants banned started with the president that said, "Come on, man." Clouds sitting over downtown Indianapolis, 71 degrees, headed up to 84 when it's all said and done. Good Tuesday morning. I'm Ryan Hedrick. Here's what's trending at 8:31. The Trump administration is taking its fight over mail-in voting to the U.S. Supreme Court, seeking changes to how you cast your ballot by mail.
21: In that signed order, the White House sought to have federal agencies create a database of eligible voters and only have the Postal Service deliver mail-in ballots to people on that particular list. Democratic state attorneys general sued on constitutional grounds, saying states primarily run elections, not the president, who seeks to keep non-citizens from voting. The Justice Department wants the order's proposed changes to stand as lawsuits continue.
20: Fox's Gurnell Scott reporting. A tornado ripped through northeastern Wisconsin last night, damaging parts of Winnebago County and leaving first responders struggling to reach some areas.
22: Multiple businesses and homes have been severely impacted. The damage is extensive. At this point, we are unaware or unsure of how bad the damage is, because many roads in those same areas are impassable.
20: That is Menasha Police Chief Matthew Albrecht sharing a message to help guide rescue efforts. South Carolina Senator Lindsey Graham will be honored today with services in Washington, D.C. Graham, a longtime Republican leader and advisor to President Trump, died unexpectedly on July 11th at the age of 71. His casket will lie in the Capitol rotundas before a funeral service at the Washington National Cathedral, where Trump is expected to speak. There are no winners here. Jarrett Lewis reports on why the Hancock County Prosecutor's Office is not charging a man who shot another man and killed him during a road rage incident.
23: During the road rage confrontation earlier this month, witnesses told police they saw a man get out of his Dodge Journey and approach a man in his Volkswagen Jetta in a hostile manner. Then shots were fired. Hancock County Prosecutor Brent Eaton told Fox 59 that the road rage shooting falls under self-defense.
24: Objective observers without any connection to either party said that it was their opinion that the driver of the Volkswagen would have reasonably been in fear for his life from the manner that he was approached.
23: 37-year-old Kevin Powell of Indianapolis was killed as a result. Prosecutor Eaton said the shooter and Powell were total strangers. Jarrett Lewis, 93, WIBC Mobile News.
20: A Missouri man kicked out of an IMAX theater after running a chili stand from the back row. Trey Osgood showed up with the crock pot toppings and a handmade sign selling bowls during the movie. He even took payments by QR code. He told the staff that the nachos at the theater were $16 and somebody had to step up. The cops say he served dozens of people before the staff shut him down and the chili was taken as evidence. Sports on WIBC at 8:34. Indianapolis Colts training camp kicks off tomorrow, and quarterback Daniel Jones talking about his recovery and if he'll be cleared for team drills.
25: Plan is to be back in 11-11, full team drills Wednesday when we start up practice. So be out there with the guys, excited to get back. And rehab's been good to this point. Still some work to do as we get ready for week one, but feeling really good with where I am.
20: Speaking to the Pat McAfee Show Monday, Jones looked ahead to Wednesday's 9 a.m. start of Colts camp. The weather should be great if you're headed out there. This will be the team's final session at Grand Park in Westfield next year. They'll move to their location in Northwest Indianapolis. Colts wide receiver Alec Pierce will miss the start of training camp after undergoing ankle surgery this offseason. Pierce signed a big contract worth about $116 million during the offseason. If he cannot recover and get back off that physically unable to perform list by August 30th, he will miss the first four games of the regular season. And the Indiana Fever begin a road trip tonight looking for their fourth win in a row. First up, the Seattle Storm. Coverage at 9 o'clock on 107.5 The Fan, tip at 9:30. 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I'm Ryan Hedrick on The Level on the Go and at WIBC.com at 8:35. Traffic on the fives. What's moving out there, Matt Bear?
0: All right, Ryan, looking at inbound 75-minute delay from Emerson Avenue to the north split. East side northbound 460, five pockets of stop and go from Washington Street up to East 71st, delay 10 minutes. Westbound 465 slow from Meridian over to Ditch. Northbound 465 stop and go 86th Street up to 865. And inbound 65 tightens up from MLK to 21st. I'm Matt Bear with traffic on the fives. Follow us at WIBC Traffic.
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1: 76 degrees in the American Standard Cooling Weather Center. 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So we have got Dow futures up 444. NASDAQ futures down 206. I guess not everybody is thrilled about negotiations going on with Iran. After all, the oil's just free-flowing. It is not. Tony Katz at 93 WIBC, good morning. Good to be with you. Well, they really wanted us to stop firing at them, so we did, and now we're negotiating. But if we don't like the negotiations, we're going to hit them three times as hard. We've heard all this before. It doesn't make President Trump look good in the slightest. Oil prices, $81.37 a barrel on the West Texas crude. The Brent crude at $86.85, certainly down from 100. Certainly still above 80. The 10-year treasury at 4.626. Gold spot price, $4,028 an ounce. The silver is at $57.19 an ounce. Bitcoin at $63,358. Boeing posts a wider loss than expected. Oh, because of Air Force One? Taking a $280 million loss on the long-delayed program for two new Air Force One aircraft. Someone explain to me what's happening here. They take the Qatari Boeing. That's going to be Air Force One. And we don't have the proper opportunities on that plane for defense. We don't have the proper materials on board to be able to deal with any level of attack. Then we have a program to build more planes that we utilize as Air Force One, because any plane the president is on is Air Force One. And now we're further delayed and they're taking even more losses. Is this an incapability of Boeing? Is this just the realization that costs keep going up and the demands keep going up and there's no way to get things done on time, at least in the time frame they promised? Something going on here that we can fix? Because it seems solely that Boeing is incompetent. That's what it looks like at all times. I don't like that. But that's indeed what it looks like. That Boeing is just incapable. Then there's a story about SpaceX. And so, a full disclosure, I do not own SpaceX stock. SpaceX is at $113 a share. It is below where it opened when it launched was it less than a month ago? It opened at 135. It closed yesterday at 113. The pre-market has it at 109. Now, full disclosure, I do not own any of it. But I did say to my people, that's right, Tony's got people, what's it to you? That I would be in at 110. I'm a believer. And you would look at 110 and say it's certainly better than the open of 135. There's an upside here. It's not like the whole thing's going to go away. Oh, it could drop below 100. I have absolutely no idea. But there was an interesting story about SpaceX stock purchasing by Congress fueling conflicts. You have Republicans and Democrats buying SpaceX within 6 days of its IPO. This all goes away if we don't allow any level of trading to take place by members of Congress, it can only happen through their proxies. I can't stop, if you have your investments somewhere, I can't stop those people from doing the investments. But individual stock buys by you, ooh, that's an issue. That's an issue. Also, Senator Todd Young scheduled to be on the midday show. We will be discussing this. We'll be discussing Iran. We'll be discussing the SAVE Act with Senator Todd Young. That's supposed to be at 12:15. So looking forward to that, having that conversation, because he's been pushing hard on the insider trading stuff. For sure. And yes, chat room, that's why I didn't buy on the IPO day, because it's always a hype. And yes, it could drop even further. Absolutely, it could. But there's the idea of chasing it down. I don't know if I'm that guy, right? I did better than if I had bought it there. I think that this is a good price to hit at. Do it. But again, I'm not the guy to listen to for stock advice at all. My point only was that I don't have any issue with people buying SpaceX. You can argue that if members are buying anything, that is a problem based on committees and information, so they shouldn't be able to buy individually. That's the story here. And we should be in favor of this. Always good to keep an eye on what members of Congress are doing, what it is that they want to get done, where they're buying things, and how they're utilizing their information to our disadvantage. Always good. Tony Katz, 93 WIBC. Good morning.
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1: 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Matt Bear is in the WIBC Traffic Center. What's going on?
0: All right, Tony. Inbound, a 70 and 8 minute delay right now from Emerson Avenue to the north split. On the east side, northbound 465 slow, 70 up to east 56. That's a 4 minute delay. And northbound 465 on the northeast side, stop and go traffic from 86th Street up to 865. I'm Matt Bear with Traffic on the Fives. Follow us at WIBC Traffic.
1: We have got ourselves, 76 degrees in the American Standard Cooling Weather Center. The time is 8:46.
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1: Time to play America's favorite game. What the heck is that television theme song? Tony Katz, 93 WIBC. Good morning. Here's how we play our game. Producer Carl selected a television theme song from yesteryear. I have to guess what it is. I'm allowed to utilize the chat room for help. I'm allowed to phone a friend. No, it is not the Monkees, although it sounds like that. Some people think it might. Ooh, that's also possible right there, M-Dog. Does sound like them. Also sounds like the Beatles, but also sounds like the Monkees. You know what? Let me phone a friend. Matt Bear, what is this television theme song?
2: Pimp My Ride.
1: Good work. good work. I think the chat room is right, and I think that producer Carl was trying to get sneaky. This is the closing theme for the Monkees. True or false? There it is.
3: Well, I can't use the opening music because it's obvious.
1: It's obvious. It is obvious right there. It is the Monkees, and it was their closing theme. Well done. Well done. Unrelated, if anybody can recommend me a good rabbit repellent, I'd appreciate it. I do not know what's going on. I do not know what's happening. There have always been rabbits in the backyard. Mostly they've been fine. Okay, they'll eat something here and they'll eat something there. They have been devastating this year, and I've had enough.
3: I thought you didn't have a garden.
1: I don't have a. I have plants like the hostas. They're gone, and other plants gone. I know
3: to
1: a couple
3: spray
1: people.
3: A deer repellent on your flowers.
1: Yes, so I've heard this, but I want to know which one. And then what about those like the Sonic ones, right? And they work on solar power. Do any of those work? Somebody had recommended in the chat room a coyote. Coyote. I thought that was a terrible idea. So if anybody has got a good one, a good idea for one, I'm all in. I've had enough. And I am not a man who complains. I have a glorious life, and my wife is perfect. Truly. Truly, I'm a lucky man. I just don't want to hear it anymore. I don't want to hear about, look what the rabbits are doing. How do I stop? I just want to stop them. I want this done. And my choices are to ask you, or flamethrower. These are my options. I'm not getting a dog. I'm not getting a pet.
3: Yeah,
1: I don't want anything that I have to walk or clean up behind. No, thank you.
3: Yeah, but if you have a cat, it goes outside.
1: Hey, Carl. I have enough in my life. I want less in my life. And I don't want a subtraction by addition. I don't want less rabbits by now having a cat. No. No.
3: Don't eat cats.
1: The neighbor has a cat. That's enough, and that cat is not doing enough to keep the rabbits out of my yard. So clearly, your whole cat strategy doesn't work. Because now it has to be cats, plural, and all of a sudden I'm that guy who has a lot of cats. No. I just want it to be done. Yes, you can grow certain things that have odor to them, mint, and there's a couple other things that you could do, lavenders, things like that. That will help. I agree. We haven't gotten to planting those things yet. Oh, I take that back. We did plant some of them. The rabbits ate them. It's been rough. These are my struggles. And then you look at things online and there's something here called rabbit scram. I'm like, I'm not buying anything that has the word scram in it. It just can't happen. On Tony Katz today, at noon, we will discuss the next steps regarding Iran, which are, there are no next steps regarding Iran. We're just doing what we do. But Netanyahu is coming. Trump saying to Netanyahu, hey, you may not want me to sell F-35s to Turkey, but I'm going to sell F-35s to whoever I want to sell them to. And he's correct with the response to any world leader saying you can't do this or you shouldn't do that. I'll do what I want to do. But that doesn't mean we should also be selling F-35s to Turkey. But the audio regarding Joe Biden and this book he wrote in 2017, his already impaired mental state and the sharing of classified information, Joe Biden and everybody around him needs to be brought up on charges. And Anthony Fauci, who will absolutely be appearing testifying as he has been subpoenaed by Rand Paul. Rand Paul has done amazing, amazing work. Incredible work in showing what kind of human being Anthony Fauci really is. And that is disgusting. A disgusting, repugnant human being who lied about COVID, who lied about saying, I'm not the guy who shut down schools. He absolutely is the guy who shut down schools. He is the guy who suggested it, if not demanded it, from Bill de Blasio, demanded it from California, and everybody was going to listen to Anthony Fauci because there was no problem in that. That's how you were going to succeed. These are terrible people. Absolutely terrible, terrible people. And we have to ask ourselves what we're going to do about this. And the media that bought in, the media that supported, the media that protected. What do we do about this? Oh, and the activists are after Sophie Cunningham. We said she didn't say anything weird or odd. She said something normal. Boys shouldn't be in girls' sports. The activists are after Sophie Cunningham? Why don't we be after the activists? Who the hell are they? You think boys should be in girls' sports? You think men should play in women's sports? You think a man could be a woman? I'm sorry. That freakiness is not welcome. Those lies, that fraud, that abuse, the idea that you want to mutilate children, not welcome in our society. No, no, no, no. You're on the outs. We don't let you have power, and we don't listen to your voice because you need mental help. You need help. Go get it. No anger, go get help. But when you want to abuse our children, total anger. You want to now come at Sophie Cunningham for saying nothing wrong? Screw off. Guys, we got to start getting a lot tougher with this. You can't put up with any of their nonsense. These are bullies who want to bully. They got to fold. I don't care if we're talking about, I don't care what the subject is. The bully can't be in charge. They have to fold. We have to stand strong. I'll get into this on Tony Katz today at noon. I'll catch you then. Matt Bear has traffic.
0: All right, Tony, 4-minute delay on inbound 70. Emerson Avenue into the north split. On the east side, northbound 465 slows from I-70 up to East 56th Street. That's a 3-minute delay. Southbound 465 on the east side, slow. Washington 274. I'm Matt Bear on the 5s at WIBC traffic.
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4: Good Tuesday morning. Coming up in a couple of minutes, what the FBI in Indianapolis says is their biggest concern this summer, why a complaint was filed against a candidate for Secretary of State, and what political leaders say is a smart investment in your child's future after Fox News. 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
24: Paying tribute to Lindsey Graham. I'm Dave Anthony, Fox News.
25: He was a great guy. He was a great politician, actually. People don't understand he really was. He was able to bring people together.
24: President Trump, a short time ago on Fox and Friends, has a flag-draped casket carrying the late senator, goes to the U.S. Capitol this morning.
26: Note that he is not lying in state or honor, but they're doing a special ceremony in the rotunda for Lindsey Graham. They've never done it this way before.
24: Fox's Chad Pergram at the Capitol.
26: We expect this ceremony to only go for about 30 minutes. They will then take the casket out, put it back in the hearse, and then go out to the National Cathedral.
24: That is where there's a funeral President Trump will speak at this afternoon. Ukraine's President Volodymyr Zelensky and Israel's Prime Minister Benjamin Netanyahu will also attend. And this morning, both leaders will meet with President Trump at the White House. First, Zelensky talking about the Russia war, then Netanyahu discussing the Iran conflict. The president also tells Fox he's still hoping for a deal with Iran, but if talks fail, the U.S. attacks will be worse.
25: I would say in 2 hours, most of the bridges, the major bridges, will all be gone. And the power plants in one day. And, you know, if I can avoid doing that, I'd like to do that.
24: And the president insists he won't let Iran get a nuclear weapon and tells Fox the Strait of Hormuz will be open for shipping.
25: We control the strait. Now, they can drop a couple of mines in there and screw things up, but we control the strait. Our Navy is incredible. Not one ship has gotten to Iran during any time where we had the blockades.
24: And oil prices, they're down about 2% again this morning. It is day 3 of the search for suspect number 3 in Sunday night Seattle shooting that sent panicked people running and hiding at a food festival. 3 shot dead, 4 wounded.
27: We will leave no stone unturned to bring all of those who may be involved to justice.
24: That's Seattle Police Chief Sean Barnes. One of the gunmen is among the dead. Another accused shooter, a 15-year-old, is in custody. 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
0: What the feds are doing, even when you don't think they're moving. Radar clears 71 degrees and overcast start to your Tuesday morning. It'll warm up, though. 88's the high today. And good Tuesday morning. I'm Ryan Hedrick. Here's what's trending at 9:02. Taking illegal immigrants off the streets of Indianapolis, especially those accused in violent crimes, is the focus of the FBI in Indianapolis, says Special Agent in Charge Tim O'Malley.
1: There's thousands of arrest warrants that are active in the state of Indiana. So what we've done is we tried to focus on the worst of the worst, those people who have committed violent crime, and we use our intelligence resources to figure out current leads.
0: O'Malley spoke with Fox 59's Angela Gnaut this morning about the agency's efforts, saying agents have made dozens of arrests this summer involving people accused in violent crimes. A complaint filed with Indiana election officials says that Republican Secretary of State candidate Max Ingling broke law by taking $60,000 in donation money from a dark money group tied to Senator Jim Banks. Ingling's campaign says it already returned the money before the complaint was submitted by David Shelton, the Knox County clerk who finished second to Ingling at last month's GOP convention. A smart investment in your child's future. That's how some political leaders in the Republican Party in Indiana described the Trump accounts. Eligible kids could receive $1,500 in investment through the account. State Rep Cindy Ledbetter, Republican from Newburgh, says these accounts, a no-brainer.
3: These accounts let money grow over time, kickstarting your child's financial future without them needing to do anything. This is a great opportunity to build a safety net for your kid's future, which can reduce their need for high-interest student loans or debt.
0: Over 6 million kids in the U.S. have already enrolled in Trump accounts. There was a road rage shooting in Hancock County in the middle of July, and it involved a guy who said he was trying to go to work and another guy who said was the antagonist, breaking all the traffic rules. Well, yesterday, there was a decision by the Hancock County Prosecutor's Office.
5: Objective observers without any connection to either party said it was their opinion that the driver of the Volkswagen would have reasonably been in fear for his life from the manner that he was approached.
0: And therefore, Brett Eaton says he will not charge the man that shot and killed the other man during the traffic incident. The Indiana Fever are on a roll coming off the All-Star break in Chicago, where Kelsey Mitchell led all scores with 28 points and Caitlin Clark scored 17. They are back at it in Seattle for the second half of the season, looking to extend that streak. We'll have coverage on 107.5 The Fan beginning at 9 o'clock. I'm Ryan Hedrick, on the level, on the go, and at WIBC.com. And at 9:05 on the button on a Tuesday, here's Matt Bear with traffic.
6: All right, Ryan, checking out the south side. A stall at the end of the exit ramp from eastbound 465 to Emerson Avenue. Inbound 70 slow from Rural Street to the north split. 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With just one pill, Aleve provides up to 12 hours of pain relief so you can put pain in the rear view. 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I'm Matt Bear on the 5. Sit WIBC traffic.
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0: And now your forecast from the American Standard Cooling Weather Center.
11: We're going to have decreasing cloud cover today, turning breezy and less humid with highs in the mid-80s this afternoon. And for tonight, mostly clear and much cooler with lows in the mid-60s. I'm Fox 59 meteorologist Amber Hardwick for 93 WIBC.
0: It is already 75 degrees in downtown Indianapolis. I'm Ryan Hedrick on the level, on the go, and WIBC.com. 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

0: Good morning, Indianapolis. It's a terrific Tuesday to be listening to 93 WIBC when E and J 100 per oof is on the air. Ethan Hatcher and Jerry Lopez with you this morning for the 9 to noon show, joined by producer Kev in the producer's fishbowl, pushing those buttons and doing the things to make the show function. And look at me. Broadcasting professional here. Jerry can attest, I flew in just by the seat of my pants and got in under the skin of my, by the skin of my teeth.
1: Yeah, we almost had the Jerry Lopez morning show there for a little bit.
0: Yeah, just for a second there, because I got caught, or almost got caught, by that train that runs parallel to Pine Street and intersects with Michigan coming downtown, which is the route that I usually take. Fortunately for me, I know a bypass. The Ohio Street runs under the overpass. They built a bridge for the train that runs over Ohio. So you don't have to be stuck by the train on New York or Michigan. You can just run down to Ohio Street and then jog over and get downtown. Had I not done that, I'd probably still be stuck at Michigan Street right now. Fortunately, I know these shortcuts.
1: Yeah, I haven't been stuck behind a train in years, man. I don't think I've even seen a train in years.
0: You haven't seen a train?
1: No.
0: They don't have trains up on the north side?
1: No. No. I mean, maybe somewhere, but not around where I'm at.
0: That's, I guess that figures. They just run the trains through all the poor neighborhoods.
1: That's right. Cut them off at 96.
0: Thanks for listening to 93 WIBC. I think it's time for some Iran updates. Remember that war in Iran that keeps going on? It's on again, off again. It's kind of like a bad relationship.
1: Remember hearing something about that.
0: Yeah. Donald Trump is now saying that Iran will be paying for the damages inflicted on the Hormuz Strait. Spoiler alert, I somehow doubt that.
2: You said that Iranian assets will be used to pay for damages to ships that are hit in the Strait of Hormuz. Would the U.S. pay shipping companies directly?
3: No. We're going to use Iran's money to pay for the damage they did. In other words, the Iran money that we control will be used to pay for damages. Sound good? Not bad, right?
4: You know, if you believe that, I'm not saying you're the dumbest person in the world, but you better hope the dumbest person in the world doesn't die.
0: So right now, Jerry, the U.S. Department of Defense has estimated the Iran war has cost the U.S. military about $37.5 billion so far. But the true cost of the Iran war, of course, exceeds that much more because of the economic toll that is already inflicted. So you're talking about $40 billion and growing, plus untold economic pain that's been inflicted. Jerry, I don't believe for one second that Iran is going to be able to cover a portion, a small fraction, or definitely not the sum total of all these damages. I mean, ain't going to happen.
1: Let me surprise you real quick. Did you know we have $120 billion in frozen assets from Iran? And you need $40 billion? That's a third. That's a third of the money that we have frozen.
0: Is this all liquid cash?
1: I don't know, but it sounds way more feasible than we're going to make Mexico pay for the wall. At least we have the money already.
0: Well, I'm glad you mentioned the Mexico paid for the wall, because that was a promise right that we've been told by the administration once before. And that, to me, this just rings hollow.
1: I mean, I understand, but at least we have the money already. So if we use that funds, that's different than asking them to pay for it, which they would never do.
0: There's also the matter of how they're going to rebuild the country, because let's not forget, in the talks of negotiations, we were already discussing how to facilitate the reconstruction of the country. That's got to be paid for, too.
1: And that was definitely U.S. dollars. That was definitely U.S. dollars.
0: So we're going to use U.S. dollars to rebuild Iran, but somehow I'm supposed to believe that Iran is going to be compensating for the damage inflicted to the Hormuz Strait. Come on, Jerry. I mean, I'm happy to praise the administration when they get something right. In fact, we'll be doing that coming up in the next segment, because Donald Trump is doing exactly what we elected him to do, and he's refocusing his efforts on deportations. That's one of the campaign promises, and I'm all for that. But this one, I think he's falling a little bit short here. He's also deflecting the role that Russia could be playing in rearming Iran. It's curious how the administration continues to maintain, we've destroyed their military bases, we've destroyed their air force, their navy sits at the bottom of the ocean, but these people keeps being able to inflict pain, run drones, run missiles, shoot ships. Where are they getting the arms from? Donald Trump says it ain't from Russia.
5: Zelensky says that Russia is giving Iran satellite imagery of U.S. bases in the Gulf to help them target. What can you do about that?
3: Well, we'll find out if that's... I'll ask Putin about it. We'll find out. It hasn't had much impact because we knocked the hell out of them. If that's the case, look, you know, they gave Venezuela a lot of equipment. Venezuela had all Russian equipment. How did that work out? Not too good. So they may be giving, but if they are, it hasn't worked out because they have no army, they have no air force, they have no navy, they have no nothing. So it hasn't worked out well. I don't think they've been doing it, certainly not at a high level.
6: Hey, I've seen this one. This is a classic.
7: What do you mean you've seen this? It's brand new.
6: Yeah, well, I saw it on a rerun.
7: It's a rerun.
6: You'll find out.
0: So it's the posture of the president that Russia is not arming Iran. We've destroyed their military, their navy, their air force. They have nothing. Then what's the nothing that keeps attacking Americans, Jerry?
1: I mean, those drones are super easy to create, super cheap to make, don't cost a single life, right? I think that we over here have become a little spoiled. We just laid to rest 3 service members.
0: Mm.
1: Huge deal. Huge deal.
0: Absolutely.
1: And how many are they laying to rest over there every single day, right? So while the fight is continuing, if we lose one, that might as well be 100 to us.
0: You're talking about how tragic it is when even a single service member's life is sacrificed in the line of duty, and every American life has to be treated as precious by their commander in chief, which is why this audio I'm about to play sent a shiver up my spine when I heard Lindsey Graham cackling with glee after the war in Iran was launched, because to this guy, he achieved a lifetime ambition by potentially sacrificing other people's lives at the altar of conflict. And I mean, this was incredible audio released by the Wall Street Journal. So not some right wing, you know, hit piece. This is a left wing institution that recorded the audio and shared it for all us to be horrified at.
3: Virtually everything they have has been knocked out now. Their missile count is going way down.
8: No.
3: Amazingly,
9: what have we done here?
8: I
9: almost cried.
8: Yeah.
9: I mean, like, how long have we been pushing this?
8: Oh, you've been pushing this for years, right?
9: Right. It's here. I talked to Trump this morning. Oh, he's Jack. Yeah. It's the best thing I've ever done. He loves blowing stuff up. So, you know, there are a lot of people inside didn't want to do it, so I had my challenges. President Trump, when he gets into the zone, he listens, he asks good questions, you know, no tweeting. He has done nothing, he hadn't tweeted much at all, no drama. He's been a great wartime president. I said last night that Trump and Bibi are like Roosevelt and Churchill.
7: Ooh.
9: I mean, they're the right two guys to confront this evil.
10: Everything is proceeding as I have foreseen.
0: I cannot underscore enough how ghoulish it is that this man is celebrating his life's ambition. You heard it there. How long have we been pushing for this? To embroil the United States in potentially another forever war in the Middle East as you are literally on the way out the door of this existence. This is one of the last things that he achieved before he passed away unexpectedly
1: of an aortic dissection. I understand what you're saying, so I just wanted to calm your civilian panties really quick. All right, now everything's going to be okay, Ethan. I am happy we went to war with Iran. They've been talking trash for way too long. They've been threatening our country. They've been threatening our soldiers. They've been threatening everybody, threatening nukes, running their mouths. Ahmadinejad was running his mouth back in 2022 when I was in the service, talking about they were going to kill troops. He was part of the hostage situation back when Reagan was there. The Ayatollah Khomeini, the blind sheik, all these people, man, it's been a long time coming. And if you ask me, I would have laughed on day one, too. Because you know what? You're telling me we got Ahmadinejad and the Ayatollah on the first day? That's hitting a home run in your first at bat.
0: If we've hit a home run, the game still
1: isn't
0: over.
1: We don't know how to get out. That's the problem. We hit a home run. We weren't expecting first day home run.
0: Well, look, the Ayatollah being gone is certainly a service to humanity, but he was getting ready to die anyway. Guys were over like 80 years old. They already had the structure in replace, or the means in place to replace him. Mm-hmm. It appears that the leadership to some capacity is still in operation.
1: They just keep reminding the guy once we kill the next one. Yeah.
0: So, you know, they still have operational control of the country. Is that really a victory for the United States, in your estimation? You're the military expert here.
1: Iran has operational control of their own country.
0: Mm-hmm.
1: I don't have a problem with that. It's their country. We need you to open up the strait and stop threatening your neighbors. What I'll deal with.
0: One of the stated goals, however, was regime change.
1: We know that's not happening. Maybe that was initially. That's never going to happen. They should have changed already.
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0: WIBC, Ethan Hatcher and Jerry Lopez on the radio. Donald Trump is refocusing his efforts on deportation after being handed a decisive victory by the Supreme Court, which reinforced that temporary status does, in fact, mean temporary. I'm not sure how we got confused about the meaning of that word, Jerry. It seems pretty clear to me.
1: I mean, that word literally means will end. It's in the name.
0: And it is ending now as Haitians are both being deported. And

0: You came in for gas. Then you spotted those sweet kolaches. 2 for $5. Yes, please. Then you grabbed the coffee. Then you thought, savory kolaches, 2 for $7. That's lunch. Then you noticed dinner was already made too by chefs. Really? Yes. And that's how a 5-minute stop turns into your favorite part of the day. 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
1: Vacating houses, they're vacating strip malls. That's a problem. Look, to the extent that it is a problem, these town planners need to own up and take responsibility for trying to make long-term plans for their community that involve people with temporary status. This sounds like a you problem, folks.
2: Yeah, when he said 80% of the town is left,
1: that's
2: a lot of people.
1: Well, he says 80% of the Haitians have left.
2: That's a lot of people.
1: Yeah, that's an estimate.
2: And they said like 30,000 Haitians in some of these towns.
1: Mm-hmm. Yeah, no, I mean, it is insane how they have completely remade the character of the community.
2: Yeah.
1: And it's insane to me that it is being viewed as such a punishment to return these people home. If it is so bad, so desperately unlivable that they don't even want to be there, why would we import that here?
2: Yeah.
1: To make that part of our community.
2: If our country sucks so bad, why do we have to fight you to make you go back? Like, none of it makes sense. Mm-hmm. I mean, this temporary protected status goes for people that are from countries that have, you know, horrible regimes and threat to your life. And when Haiti was in complete disarray, a civil war, that's when they got this TPS. Remember, who was that?
1: That was the gang member, the
2: barbecue guy.
1: Yeah, that was after the earthquakes, right?
2: Yeah.
1: Yeah.
2: Yeah, so they got this. So now it's over. Now you can go back, and it is what it is. But we shouldn't feel sorry for anybody. We did our part.
1: And now ICE is getting ready to do their parts as well as they begin enforcing the Haitian deportation.
3: Right now, ICE planning dramatically to ramp up operations that deport Haitian migrants here in the U.S. This after the U.S. Supreme Court sided with the Trump team, ruling that TPS, known as temporary protected status, is temporary.
4: Ooh.
3: Federal sources telling Fox that Ohio is heavily targeted. Let's get into that now with Chad Wolf, former acting DHS secretary. Here are the numbers as they only applied Haiti during the Biden years, going back to fiscal year 2025. I would draw the attention of our viewers to that bottom line number. Total encounters of Haitians under the Biden administration, almost 500,000. Chad, what now?
5: Yeah, look, Haiti had TPS since 2010, so going on almost 16 years, where each administration just kept extending and extending it. And I think the Trump administration, as they have across about 9 or 10 different countries, have said that temporary protective status is just that. It's temporary.
4: Ooh.
5: So the idea is that these individuals, if they don't adjust status, will need to leave the country, and ICE is there to enforce that order of removal.
4: It's working!
1: So this is definitely one of the things that got the Trump administration elected to begin with, was returning common sense to our immigration system, reinforcing the laws that the Biden administration had cast aside. Now we're refocusing our efforts on that. I think it's commendable from the Trump administration. My question to you, Jerry, is, will this be too little too late for American voters in the midterms? Is this going to energize enough people to stave off Republican defeat in what traditionally is, a fraught midterm election for the party?
2: I mean, I don't think it'll energize the people anymore. He's just continuing to do what he said he's going to do. I'm not any more excited that more people are being deported. Just keep doing the job, right? Just keep going. If protective status has changed, and now those people are eligible. What my concern is how will the media turn this? Will we have those separating parents from kids and being protected by the church and not working with ICE and DHS to make these things go very easily?
1: Well, Deborah Wasserman Schultz is certainly crying foul about the Haitians that have been allowed to live here for more than a decade on temporary protected status. Surely a failing of the American administration, past administrations, for not solving this situation sooner, before Trump had to be brought into office to take care of the problem. But Debbie Wasserman Schultz, the representative from Florida, you may remember, who was head of the DNC from like 2012 to 2016 or 2011 to 2016, thereabouts, she's saying, well, it's so unfair to take parents away from their legal American citizen children. Well, children can go back to Haiti, too, if they really want to, Debbie.
6: Department of Homeland Security has said they are planning on rounding up 2,000 Haitians who have no longer have TPS a day and sending them back to Haiti. So it is going.

0: going to be a massive effort to deport all 350,000. And, you know, I know that ripping Haitians from their jobs and citizens' kids, that'll be the administration's priority. That's an unacceptable situation, and it's one that we should not accept.
1: It is crazy. We say to give a woman power is like to give a gun to a monkey. We have stopped doing that ever since the 1999 Astana Zoo massacre.
2: Hey, so I looked this up. Top four countries for TPS in the United States.
3: Okay. Shoot.
2: Venezuela, number one, 605,000.
3: Wow.
2: Haiti, number two, 350,000.
3: Okay.
2: El Salvador, third, which makes no sense. They can all go back now. 170,000. And Ukraine, 101,000.
4: Why only 100,000 from Ukraine? Seems like that Ukraine has more problems right now than some of those other countries.
2: Yeah, well, that's the top four.
4: Here's my question to you, Jerry. As somebody whose family went through the immigration process to become a part, a naturalized part of this wonderful country in which all of us live, what do you think the motivation is for some of these individuals who haven't resolved their citizenship status for going on decades? If you've been living in this country and you've had multiple opportunities through the Obama administration, Trump administration, Biden administration to reach out, contact the citizenship department and become a naturalized citizen. What would be the motivation to avoid that process in more than a decade? Like, you can find time, sure, sometime within the last 15 years, surely.
2: I don't think there's been any pressure to do it except for within the last five.
4: Mm. Yeah.
2: I think there's a lot of people that are here maybe illegally or want to get on paper now, or like now they don't know what to do.
4: And now you ran the clock out.
2: Yes. Now you're done.
4: And that's just, unfortunate. When the olive branch and the opportunity has been extended, then I'm not sure why I'm supposed to extend my sympathy towards people who haven't taken the initiative and then are now facing the consequences of just common sense. Temporary status does not mean permanent status. Let's say it again and again and again because it needs to be understood.
2: Yep.
4: Thanks for listening to 93 WIBC. Don't go anywhere. We've got so much of the morning show on the way. 9 to noon, Ethan and Jerry on the air. Coming up next, though, we got Ryan Hedrick with WIBC News. Don't miss it.
5: 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On the go.
6: Despite the pain, he says there's so much to gain. Radar's clear. It's a little bit cloudy, but the sun is starting to peek through those clouds. 77 degrees. We're going up to 84. Good Tuesday morning. I'm Ryan Hedrick. Here's what's trending at 9:30. While speaking at General Motors Michigan, President Trump defended U.S. military action involving Iran, saying the United States is in a good spot.
7: We're beating the hell out of them, but we'll see how it turns out. Right now, they have very friendly negotiations going on.
6: And the comments come as the U.S. Navy continues operations near the Strait of Hormuz. U.S. Central Command says the mission is meant to protect freedom of navigation through the strategic waterway. Voters in two states head to the polls today. In Georgia, six candidates are running in a special election to fill the remainder of the late Democratic Congressman David Scott's term after his death in April. In South Dakota, Republicans will choose between a governor and another governor in the primary runoff. And your opening bell report on 93 WIBC, brought to you by Absolute Wealth Management, LLC. All three major indices doing well this morning. The Dow was up 504 points to 52,210. The S&P up 12 and a quarter to 74.13, and the NASDAQ just took a dip down 173 points to 28,039. I'm Ryan Hedrick on the level, on the go, and at WIBC.com.
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4: Welcome back to 93 WIBC. I'm Ethan Hatcher. That's Jerry Lopez. We got producer Kev on the board. And Jerry, I want to circle back to what we were talking about in the last segment, which is the deportation of Haitian migrants given temporary status. And it has to do with this little chart that I included in the show prep. I'm not sure you can see it on the camera there. It's a little bit too small on the show prep to see, but this is a heat map study that was produced a couple of years ago, and I think it's really interesting how much the discussion all boils down to this heat map. So, Jerry, can you describe for the audience what these two images are portraying?
2: Yeah, just picture a circle.
4: They concentric circles. Yeah.
2: And in the middle of the one on the left has red in the middle, and then it fades out to blue going top right.
4: Mm-hmm.
2: And the other one starts blue in the middle and goes red top right, where it's hotter top right.
4: Correct. So what this is attempting to depict is what the parties find most important in their world. So you start at the middle of the circle, which is the things that are closest to you, your immediate family, your children, your parents, your immediate relatives, and it goes out a little bit further, your friends, people who have secondary relationships to you, you know, close friends and associates, workmates, things like that. And it keeps building out from there, people that are your coworkers, people that you live in your neighborhood, people that live in your town, and so on and so forth. And it keeps working out to foreigners, refugees, strangers, people you don't know, etc., people from other towns, other countries, other cities, and so on. And it orders these. Conservatives place the most value on the things that are closest to them, your immediate family, your immediate community, your coworkers, etc. Whereas the left, the liberals, they place the most value out here on the things that are furthest away from them, inversely. So they place the most value on strangers, foreigners, other countries, other cities, other communities, people outside their own sphere of influence. And that's where you get folks like Debbie Wasserman Schultz, who care more about these foreign citizens than they do about their own constituents and countrymen. And I just thought that was an interesting observation that was made. It's one, you know, one of many insightful studies that kind of break down the philosophical differences between conservatives and liberals, because of course they are there.
2: Sure. Yeah. No. 100%. I mean, and honestly, if you take a step back and just think about the parties as a whole, mm-hmm. people on the right tend to just be independent. Let me worry about me, my family, my church, go to work. pay my taxes, and leave me alone.
4: Mm-hmm.
2: And that would go right along with this heat map.
4: Right.
2: Where people on the left want to tell everybody what you should be doing, what those people should be doing,
4: right,
2: what we should be doing for those people.
4: Well, they also think of things, you know, in groups and blocks, you know, in terms of, you know, entire countries, in terms of entire communities, and less at the granular and individual level. So it is just a fascinating peek behind the psychological mechanisms that make up the partisan differences that we see in politics and society today. And I thought it merited a little bit of discussion. However, it was not the focus of this segment that I initially wanted to go. This segment I wanted to discuss, Brian Koberger. You remember that name, Jerry?
2: I do. That's the guy that killed the students.
4: Yes. Yes. He was convicted.
2: Idaho?
4: Idaho students. He was studying for a PhD at a nearby university at the time. And it kind of took investigators a little while to catch up with this guy, Brian Koberger, who now, despite his guilty plea, says that he was tricked into that guilty plea and wants another bite at the apple because he got bad counsel. Common excuse.
15: The man convicted of murdering four University of Idaho students in their college house back in 2022 wants to take back his guilty plea and get a new trial. Brian Koberger says his plea was made on false promises and wrong information and claims he is innocent. Koberger is looking to use post-conviction relief and is arguing he had bad counsel. This is breaking details into us right now that he's looking to take back that guilty plea. Obviously, this is just a horrific time for these families as they have been following every detail of that courtroom drama.
16: He's guilty! You can see it on his smug little face! Guilty! I say guilty! Guilty!
4: Okay, so I don't have time to break down the entire case, because if we did, we would literally be here all day breaking down every minutia in detail. But I do want to focus in on how the investigators specifically were eventually able to connect the dots towards Brian Koberger. And believe it or not, it has to do with private DNA heritage sites. Like My Ancestry,
2: wow,
4: or My Heritage, and GED Match, et cetera. So initially, investigators found DNA on a tan leather knife sheath on the bed at the scene. The DNA had no matches to law enforcement databases in CODIS, and they decided to use genealogical DNA matching to identify a suspect. At first, they used a genealogy company named Othram, but their closest DNA match was only 70.7 centimorgans of DNA with the suspect, which is a relationship equivalent of sharing a great-great-grandparent. Then the FBI took over the investigation. They dropped Othram and instead enlisted genealogical websites like GED Match and MyHeritage, which the Bureau acknowledged includes DNA samples of people who did not opt in to law enforcement searches.
2: That's a problem. That's a problem.
4: Well, it could be fruit of the poisonous tree, potentially.
2: Yeah.
4: On appeal, that is an interesting observation there. This was done contrary to their policy that investigators only use DNA samples from databases that provide explicit notice to their service to users and the public that law enforcement may use their service sites. Before their arrest, investigators had monitored Koberger outside of his parents' Pennsylvania home. He was seen multiple times wearing surgical gloves and placing trash bags inside of a neighbor's garbage can. The items were sent to the Idaho State Lab for testing. Authorities also said that Koberger cleaned his car inside and outside, not missing an inch of area. And according to the authorities, inside, once they searched the home where Koberger was arrested, they found a knife, a pistol, a black face mask, as well as ID cards inside of a glove and a box. So my question is, how are you going to argue against the DNA evidence, my dude? Because it's one thing to cast speculation on, you know, motives and connections between evidence, but DNA is DNA. There's only one of you out there, and if they've narrowed down the search and they've got you, the only option that he has left would be kind of like you alluded to, potentially fruit of the poisonous tree because you're using resources that haven't opted in to law enforcement, but that doesn't make it any less of a positive identification.
2: I mean, but we just have confirmation from the FBI that they are doing what we alleged that they were doing.
4: Oh, 100%.
2: When you fit in the cup for your 23andMe, your DNA is cataloged and it is being saved for database research.
4: Mm-hmm. Honestly, though, who didn't realize that this was going on? And it extends far beyond these genealogy
2: companies. Where does this go in like 50 years, 100 years?
4: We've already given away our privacy, Jerry. It's over.
2: It's like Jurassic Park.
4: I mean, look, I will continue to fight for our civil liberties and our right to privacy. But at the end of the day, we've given it away. I give it away. I use social media. We are the product. Yeah. Anytime you sign up and use social media, be it Facebook, Reddit, Instagram, whatever, you're the product.
2: Yeah.
4: What are these people selling? They're not putting up these resources to run these companies out of the goodness of their heart, especially when they're free to use. When they're free to use, you are the sales piece. They are collecting your data, your preferences, your search history, your connections, your relationships, and they farm that out to marketing agencies who use that for their own personal benefit and enrichment. And now we're finding out, in addition to that, also law enforcement for investigative purposes. So quickly, this is becoming a world in which privacy is an illusion only. And it's something that, look, fiction writers have been concerned about dating back to George Orwell, the loss of privacy and Big Brother intruding in every aspect of your life.
2: Yeah, imagine how things must be in North Korea. Where, like, things right now, we feel like we have no privacy. Imagine how things feel in China or Cuba or Iran or some of these countries where really you have no privacy.
4: Yeah, they don't even put up the pretense of honoring your civil liberties. Yeah. They don't have a constitution to try and skirt around. They just they oppress you right out of the gate. 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Coming up next, this was such a tragic story. I talked about or previewed yesterday. It's a tragedy coming out of Kentucky where a 15-year-old was killed months after he saved another child. We'll give you that report coming up next. Stay tuned to 93 WIBC.
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0: Thanks for listening to 93 WIBC. I'm Ethan Hatcher. That's Jerry Lopez. Producer Kev on the board. This segment, I wanted to circle back to a story that we had touched on yesterday, previewing we would discuss today. An incredible tragedy coming out of Kentucky, the Louisville area, so right on the Indiana border, basically, where this young man, 15-year-old, just a few months ago, earlier this year, he had selflessly put himself in danger when a young 12-year-old in the community was being sexually assaulted by like a 40-year-old dude. Okay, so him and his family, they heard this going on. Instead of walking the other direction, they intervened. They risked their lives and safety. In fact, this kid got stabbed a few times in the course of trying to rescue this 12-year-old girl. And now the same young man, let's get his name out there, by the way, DeJean Anthony Hayes Burr, has tragically lost his life at the hand of another teenager in the community. This is beyond sad. It's been reported by WTHR.
1: The victim of last night's Shawnee shooting was 15-year-old DeJean Hayes Burr. You may remember the teen who was hailed a hero back in April after he stepped in to prevent a child from being sexually harassed by a man during this year's Thunder over Louisville and was stabbed. Thanks for joining us here at 6:30. I'm Alex Dieterer. Our own Ian Hardwood spoke to Burr just days after the Thunder incident earlier this year.
2: You should always do the right thing and help.
3: Even if it means you get hurt.
2: Yeah.
1: Burr and his mother, Lakita Burr Smith, were honored by the Louisville Metro Council this May. Burr was also recognized by Kentucky Governor Andy Beshear. He was set to start his sophomore year of high school this year. A GoFundMe is currently active to help his family pay for funeral expenses. We've learned that following that shooting, another teenager was arrested and charged with murder, according to LMPD. Officers say the call came in at about 8:20 last night along Alfred Avenue. Due to the age of the person arrested, no other information is known at this time, and the investigation is still ongoing.
0: So it's another juvenile. It's another kid that was arrested in connection to this shooting, which just makes the tragedy even more impactful. And kind of the takeaway I had here was even the kids who are solid gold in their communities can't escape the crushing orbit of the people that bring them down into the gutter in their community. And I'm not sure how we solve this problem of improving people's lives and safety when you got little hoodlums like this running around that are targeting the people who are doing right in their towns, in their communities, and taking them away in the prime of their life.
4: Yeah, I mean, the number one way to fix this is bring dads back home. Right, this is probably some knucklehead kid with no father figure who's out running the streets and trying to be cool, trying to make a name for himself, and took another kid's life. And now both their lives, one's gone, and the other one's ruined forever. Like, who wins here? Everybody loses in this scenario.
0: What are the things that you do as a dad? Because, of course, I'm living the bachelor life. I don't have any kids. What are the things that fathers do to help keep their kids out of trouble like this?
4: I mean, I think accountability is the number one thing, right? You got to have firm boundaries with your children. They have to know what the expectations are. It's just like anything else. As long as you know what the expectations are, you can work within those, right? And I think as a parent, my job is just to set up the goalposts for you and let you operate within those.
0: Yeah, setting up boundaries, enforcing those boundaries. Yeah. Something that
4: the older they get, the more you loosen up, because you need to get them prepared for real life where there are no boundaries. You can make all the dumb decisions you want to.
0: Yeah, you extend the boundaries of the pen and eventually give them, in hopes of them leaving the pen and, you know, having their own freedom. Their own freedom.
4: I think one of the hardest things for something like this is you know, I have a 21-year-old son, right? And it's like, you want your kid to do the right thing, but you don't want your kid to get killed trying to help somebody. And I see why so many people just say, I mind my own business. Mm-hmm. And if you would have done that 12-year-old girl would have been sexually assaulted by some grown man. And it's a shame. This is why you need to just arm yourself. Just have a weapon. And if you're a kid, mind your business.
0: Fortunately, sometimes karma will catch up with you. And after such a tragically sad story, I thought maybe we would end the hour on a slightly lighter note. This is another criminal, but one with a much happier ending. Fortunately, a burglary suspect in Maryland who broke into a Verizon store, left his truck running, and then somebody stole his truck. So what does he do? He goes to the 7-Eleven across the street and calls the cops. Then guess what happens?
5: Hey, someone took my truck.
6: Did you leave it here
3: Ryan?
5: I was at McDonald's.
6: And so while he was robbing the store, somebody noticed that he had left his keys in the vehicle, so they stole it.
3: He's bleeding. He's bleeding. There's blood in that.
6: Now, the cops had just responded to a call about somebody robbing a Verizon store. When they showed up to the Verizon store, you could see the broken window. And they also noticed blood on this dude, so they're like, hold on, this might be the guy.
3: Let me just see your hands real quick.
4: Idiot. Jeez.
3: Okay. All right, put your hands behind your back for me. For what?
4: Being a dummy.
7: Were you at that Verizon store? Because you got blood on your hands and blood on your glasses.
5: I wasn't at no Verizon store, sir. I promise to God.
3: Have a seat real quick. Hold on. Okay.
5: Someone stole my truck.
3: I understand that.
6: So when he went outside and noticed his truck missing, instead of taking the L, he went across the street to a 7-Eleven and called the cops.
3: So the gig's up. It's whether you want to be honest about stuff or not. You know what I mean?
5: I do.
3: All right.
5: Oh my God.
3: That's kind of some karma right there, ain't it?
4: That's the cop.
3: Yeah, that's some karma right there, dude.
8: It'd be funny if it weren't so pathetic. No, what the heck? I'll laugh anyway.
0: So I hear this segment, and I'm thinking to myself, Jerry, this is a prime candidate for your
4: hold DL. That's a hold DL.
0: That's a hold DL moment right here on the morning show, 9 to noon, right here on WIBC.
4: Yeah, I mean, think of how dumb that guy felt. You go break into something, you leave your car, you walk across the street to break into the place, you go back and somebody stole your car, then you call the cops.
0: But
4: from the location that you just robbed.
0: Not only did you call the cops from the location that you just robbed, but you're also bleeding. You're making it very easy for them to, you know, connect you with the break-in just around the corner where you smash through the glass, you cut yourself. They can match up the blood on the scene. They got this guy on tape, on film, robbing and rummaging through the Verizon store, and then he's going to tell the cops, oh, I swear to God, I've never been to a Verizon store. How worthless is that?
4: There's anything I know, it's if you hit me with, I swear to God, you're lying.
0: Yeah, this is
4: I learned that as a kid.
0: I promise. Full of crap. But fortunately, karma caught up to this guy. Life isn't all bad. Sometimes it'll throw you a bone, as it did in this case. Thanks for listening to 93 WIBC. Don't go anywhere, because we've got more morning show on the way. 9 to noon, Ethan and Jerry on the radio. Coming up next, why young people are so disillusioned with America. Maybe an insight. Stay tuned.

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9: Coming up in 2 minutes from the Price Point Comfort Mitsubishi Electric Studios, people are upset and scared over what happened in Indy over the weekend, and you'll hear why. What the Hancock County prosecutor decided to do, and why a new coalition is teaming up. 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
11: I'm Dave Anthony, Fox News, but this time, late Senator Lindsey Graham arrived in a hearse.
12: Ready, step.
11: And just minutes ago, step. A military honor guard carried his casket, draped with an American flag, up the 34 steps into the U.S. Capitol.
13: He was a great politician and a great gentleman.
11: That's what President Trump tells Fox and Friends, and he'll speak at Graham's funeral this afternoon at Washington's National Cathedral ahead of, right now, is a ceremony in Washington honoring Graham at the Capitol. Two world leaders will also attend Graham's funeral later today. Ukraine's President Volodymyr Zelensky and Israeli Prime Minister Benjamin Netanyahu both meet with President Trump this morning. First, Zelensky right now.
14: After Ukraine launched attacks on Iranian shipping in the Caspian Sea, both wars feel closer together with the U.S. and Ukraine having launched attacks against a common enemy, Iran. Ukraine said the ship was carrying military equipment between Iran and Russia.
11: Now, that's Fox's Lucas Tomlinson of the White House.
14: We all remember the contentious Oval Office meeting last year, President Trump telling Zelensky you don't have the cards right now after boosting his drone production from thousands to millions in a year, after launching deep strikes into Russia and now this Iranian ship. Some experts think Ukraine has a nice hand right now.
11: Tonight, Zelensky plans to meet with senators who may vote on a bill Graham was pushing before he died to impose new sanctions on Russia. The Netanyahu-Trump meeting will be next hour as they try to prevent Iran from getting a nuclear weapon, and they'll discuss Pickaxe Mountain, where Iran may be storing more equipment.
13: We took out their nuclear sites. and we'll have to take out pickaxe if we don't make a deal.
11: And the president again warned to Fox, if talks with Iran break down again, the U.S. attacks will be worse, going after bridges and power plants. There's rubble in Japan. After an earthquake hit the Kumamoto region, the USGS says it was a magnitude 6.8. The prime minister reports there are collapsed buildings. Some people are injured, others need rescue, and there's damage to roads and bridges and power blackouts. 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
9: Short-term rentals, long-term problems. You've got cloudy skies and 77 degrees in the Circle City. I'm Jake McDaniel for Window Nation. Good morning. Here's what's trending at 10:02. You may remember a shooting at a short-term rental on North Delaware Street in Indianapolis that left a teenage girl injured over the weekend. This man tells Fox 59 he doesn't want to have to worry every day, wondering if there's going to be violence in the neighborhood.
15: There should be zero shootings to begin with, but two is a pattern, and the city needs to aggressively shut down these owners who obviously have no care whatsoever for the neighborhood.
9: The Business and Neighborhood Services Department, rather, says if you own a short-term rental, you'll need to get it on registry. If you don't, officials send the property owner a violation notice. No charges are being filed in a Hancock County road rage incident that turned into a fatal shooting earlier this month. Here's Jarrett Lewis.
16: The shooter in this road rage incident says he was going to work when a man driving the same way as him got out of his car and came up to him and started making threats. The Hancock County Prosecutor's Office determined that the shooter feared for his life, but stood his ground and acted in self-defense when he shot the aggressive man.
17: Here, at every point in this encounter, the driver of the second vehicle was the aggressor. At every point, it seemed that he was intent upon escalating the situation.
16: Prosecutor Brent Eaton said to Fox 59 that this shooting was totally avoidable and that 37-year-old Kevin Powell of Indianapolis had no good reason to get out of his car. Jarrett Lewis, 93 WIBC Mobile News.
9: You're paying an average of $3.47 a gallon of gas today, says AAA. Indiana artists and digital creators are launching a new trade association called the Creative Economy Leadership Alliance. Polina Osherov with the nonprofit organization called Pattern tells Inside Indiana Business what she wants to accomplish.
18: We want to make sure that there are policies and investments in place to support the individuals who are creating jobs and growing companies and investing in talent in place here in Indiana through creative industries.
9: Osherov says Indiana's creative economy has about a $10 billion impact. And Indianapolis Colts training camp opens tomorrow. It'll be the team's final season at Grand Park in Westfield. And I'm Jake McDaniel on the level, on the go, and on WIBC.com. News time, 10:04. Jerry Lopez and Ethan Hatcher coming up in 1 minute.
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10: 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I'm the Joker, and that's the thief, Ethan Hatcher, and Jerry Lopez. Of course, a reference to Jimi Hendrix, beloved classic tune. Hot take, Jerry?
21: I like the Bob Dylan version better.
10: The only reason why people love this is because the opening guitar riff. And, I mean, admittedly, Jimmy shreds that guitar. He does a good job. But the rest of the song, the lyrics, the way the song is performed, I mean, I know it's going to be heresy, but I like the Dylan version better. What say you? Do you have a?
22: I mean, I don't have a preference. Listen, my mom is from Cuba, dude. I wasn't raised on any of this stuff.
10: What say?
22: I know some Jimi Hendrix. I know some Dylan, Johnny Cash.
0: What say you, producer Kev? Because I know
22: Kev's
0: you.
22: The music guy.
0: Yeah, Kev's the music guy. He has the taste in the room. He has a phenomenal bump music selection that he regularly brings to the table here at 93 at WIBC. Do you have a preference between the Hendrix version or the Dylan version of All Along the Watchtower?
1: I'm going to have to go with the Hendrix version. For
0: okay,
1: sure.
0: See, I mean, I think that's a popular choice. I like the way that Dylan performs the lyrics. And the song is the lyrics.
1: Yeah, true. You got to give credit where credit's due. I mean, so, he was the creator of it.
0: Yeah. But I mean, you know, but then again, Jimmy is the one that everybody knows. Jimmy's like, if you think of All Along the Watchtower, I think more people are in line with Kevin. Like, this is the version that they think. I don't know. I got my own preferences. That's my hot take. This hour, I wanted to start things off with a peek into perhaps the perspective of many young people around America. And it's incredible to me that now we have people who are legally able to drink that never saw 9/11. They were born after.
22: It's crazy, man. Oh my gosh.
0: Well, like this kid that we're getting ready to play, Chris Mowry, he's 24 years old and he was born in 2002, which is strange because I'm 24 years old, but I was born in 1992. So one of us is lying. but I think this is interesting because you see a lot of dissatisfaction, discontent, disillusionment with the country coming out of the youth of today. And it sends them to some really dark and really radical places on both sides of the political spectrum, whether it's driving them to the communists or driving them to, you know, the far right, you know, the neo-Nazis, the real racists and the radicals. Like, it, you know, the disillusionment is having this polarizing effect on the minds of the young people. And I think it bears merit to pay attention to. And I think that this kid, Chris Mowry, has kind of summarized the pressures in a very succinct way. See if you can follow the train of logic here, Jerry, that he's putting down.
3: I'm 24, I've never seen America at peace. And when older people look at you and they go, why can't you just be proud of what America has achieved? Why can't you just love this country for all that it has done? Your response can be, I want to, but I have never seen it before. And this is the clear divide, whether Republican, conservative, up, down, left, right. I was born in 2002, after 9/11, ushered into a war on terror that I obviously wasn't around for. I wasn't sentient. Barack Obama's inaugurated in January of 2009. Those are like my first political memories. I'm 14, a freshman in high school. Donald Trump comes down the stupid gold escalator and political division explodes. And you go to the adults in the room and you're like, this is supposed to be happening, right? And they're like, no, this is insane. And then I lose my senior year of high school due to COVID. I graduate on the TV, which I will never let go of. And there's a whole meme about the class of 2020 never letting go of it. I will never let go of it. Ooh. I don't have in-person classes my freshman year of college. I sit inside the entire time online classes. And now I'm 24 and it's the slowest pace of hiring in 25 years, not including COVID, and war is raging in Iran, and as I sit here at the gas station, $5.40 for gas. Consumer sentiment all-time low. I mean, I just feel like I'm constantly getting fucked. I've never thought about owning a home or starting a family. These are not things that, like, my generation thinks about very often. Hope it helps.
23: Boy, I sure hope nothing pisses me off and pisses me sideways today, I say as I clock in at the pissing me off and fucking me sideways factory!
0: I listen to this, Jerry, and all of a sudden, I get it. I get why these people are upset, especially that first part where he says, I want to love the country.
22: So leave! Leave if you don't love it. Leave! It's a free country. Leave!
0: I am tired of these
22: sissy civilians crying about our country, dude. Leave the country then. Leave!
0: What are you talking about? I want the country to be back to the 90s.
22: Why? It won't go back to the 90s. The cell phones are here. It's ruined everything. That's why these kids are screwed, man, because they're not outside talking to each other. They think all their neighbors are racist because they're not talking to their neighbors. They're online, like you said. The fringes online have the loudest voices. And if you're looking for some stupid category to fall in, the fringes will gladly accept you on both sides.
0: The 90s were the last time that I think most Americans remember a country that resembled the American dream that we've all been promised.
22: Dude, what dream? The dream is come here and bust your hump and go get it. You sound dumb right now when you're talking about as an American.
0: What
22: I
0: are you
22: deserve,
0: talking about?
22: What does this kid deserve? What does he deserve?
0: You don't think that this kid is busting his ass?
22: Screw that kid. He's 24. If his biggest problem in his life is that he had to graduate on TV, he's in for a world of hurt, Ethan.
0: You don't think that this kid is busting his ass trying to get
22: a house, trying to have a family?
0: He doesn't have a way out.
22: Yeah. All right, let's feel sorry for him then. Let's do that. Let's see how that works. Let's feel sorry for him. Let's tell him, you know what, buddy? You are right. Life sucks. You're never going to be anything because life's not fair to you. And it's okay. Now, let's see how much that helps. Or I'll tell you this as a dad. Nobody cares, son. Go get it. If you don't go get it, the next kid's going to go get it. So you can sit and feel sorry for yourself all you want, bud, but nobody's coming to save you. That's parenting.
0: This is a perception that predates Chris Mowery. People were already sensing that the country was on a decline prior to when he was even born.
22: How does this idiot even know we're in decline?
0: Even the Sopranos were expressing a similar
22: emotion. Dude, I'm not going to sit here and have America bashed. It ain't gonna happen.
0: Bashing America? What are you talking
22: about? I want a reason to be happy for my country. Have you left the country, buddy? Have you left the country?
0: Nobody's bashing America here. Listen. Is it bashing America when you say you want to make America great again? You can't make it great again if it's not fallen. That's what the whole Donald Trump presidency's promise was. Was it not?
22: So America's fallen. Is that what we're saying? You're saying America, that's your standpoint.
0: Compared to where we were in the 60s, in the 90s?
22: In the 60s, things were pretty bad for people to look like me. I would say we haven't fallen, Ethan.
0: But my point being that this kid, Chris Mowery, is just expressing feelings that Americans have had going on 20, 30 years. I don't think they're unfounded.
22: Bro, this is the participation award generation. Of course this crybaby's going to complain about everything because you have a whole generation of kids. You told them they were all winners.
0: This was the opening monologue from The Sopranos. I think that it hits more true today than it did in 99 when this first aired, Jerry.
2: I don't know. The morning of the day I got sick, I've been thinking. It's good to be in something from the ground floor. I came too late for that. I know. But lately I'm getting the feeling that I came in at the end. The best is over.
4: Many Americans, I think, feel that way.
2: I think about my father. He never reached the heights like me. But in a lot of ways he had it better. He had his people. They had their standards. They had pride. Today, what do we got?
0: So you're saying that this kid's complaints are ungrounded and unfounded when you had other people much older than him who were feeling the same way and who could see the greatness of this country slipping before he was even born.
22: You want me to tell you who has it great? My son. My son has it great. You know why? Because sissies like that aren't even trying. Jaden, it's one less person to compete against, buddy, because this guy wants us to feel sorry for him. At 24 years old, man, life is not fair. You're not special. Your opinion doesn't matter to anybody but you. Nobody cares, and we all want you to fail secretly. You know why? Because we're all in competition together. So nobody's coming to help anybody. This kid's dad should have pat him on the head and said, when you leave this house, you're not important. Go get it, son. Go get it. Has he been deployed? Where's life so bad for him?
0: You're listening to 93 WIBC, Ethan Hatcher and Jerry Lopez on the air. Part of the reason why I wanted to play that clip, Jerry, again, is to illustrate why young people are sometimes being driven to the fringes, the extremes. And one of the other things that I think people are extremely dissatisfied with is the absolute corruption they see and lack of ethics in their government. Again, from both sides, Republicans,
22: for sure,
0: Democrats, and it leaves the fringes, the socialists, to capitalize on that dissatisfaction. Here you have Jesse Brown, the Socialist City Council member from Indianapolis, who I think correctly is elucidating the crisis of ethics we have in our government, the same crisis that I think like people like Chris Mowery are seeing and getting disgusted with and fed up with.
5: What is going on with all of the corruption in our government? Our lieutenant governor is buying himself luxury SUVs. Our secretary of state is hiring his brother-in-law at a brand new six-figure job that didn't used to exist. Our mayor has been in, what, like a dozen different stories about his corruption at this point?
4: Ooh.
5: And then our city council is dealing with ethics complaints as well. Both Ron Gibson and Michael Paul Hart, two councilor colleagues of mine, have had constituents reach out trying to file ethics complaints complaints against them, but they haven't been successful. The city of Indianapolis has a whistleblower portal, but it doesn't actually work for constituencies, just people who work in the city.
6: Ooh.
5: After all the Thomas Cook controversy, we have a new anonymous HR reporting tool, but once again, constituents can't use that.
6: Ooh.
0: Why?
5: Mayor Joe Hoxett has a special ethics commission, and it's even supposed to look at behavior by public officials that might be self-enriching. But that commission doesn't actually ever meet. Oh yeah, and the commissioners don't even know that they're on it or that it exists.
6: Ooh.
5: The state of Indiana has a public access counselor that you're supposed to be able to use to complain about government corruption and lack of transparency. But now even the public access counselor is never getting back to people and never issuing opinions. So some people had to reach out to the Indianapolis City County Council Ethics Committee to try to get some help. But once again, the Ethics Committee doesn't allow constituents to complain, only other counselors. I'm trying to do everything I can to increase transparency and accountability within the government, starting with me, starting with the body that I serve on. So this week at the Ethics Committee, I brought a list of complaints and suggestions brought from my constituents. We'll not stop fighting until the corruption is all drug out of the darkness and burned away in the sunlight. It's the best disinfectant, after all.
7: Why would you say something so controversial yet so brave?
0: Like, if you're going to have an ethics reporting portal, shouldn't that be available to the entire community and not just the government workers, the city workers? What's going on here, Jerry?
22: Yeah, and here's the problem. The Democrat Socialist is making a lot of sense. It can sound sexy to some of those people, and they start gravitating that way. The Democrats really need to figure out their party, or they are going to lose it.
0: Yeah, he is making a little bit of sense here, and it's easy to get shoved in that direction when you got people shouting at you and saying you're a lazy loser that doesn't deserve to have a slice of the American dream. I wonder who that might be.
22: You can have a slice, you just gotta work for it, Ethan. Just gotta work for it.
0: You're pushing the kids towards the socialists, Jerry. I blame you. 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Ethan Hatcher and Jerry Lopez on the air. Coming up next. What do we have coming up next? Oh, yes. Italy. Oh, another one of these countries that are addressing the immigration crisis. This was actually a measure that they had passed last year that's getting drugged back into the courts. Now resolving their own birthright citizenship crisis. We'll tell you more about that coming up next. Stay tuned to the one and only 93 WIBC.
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0: segment at the end of the show today, Jerry. This segment, however, I wanted to discuss, of course, the birthright citizenship issue that was recently addressed at the Supreme Court, handing the Trump administration a devastating blow when they ruled it was the intent of the Civil War 14th Amendment to grant universal citizenship to anybody who happened to cross the border for any given reason and plop out a baby on our shores. Of course, there is still a legislative remedy that might be able to solve the problem, but for now it has been tabled by the Supreme Court. However, United States, not the only country, Jerry, that's having issues with birthright citizenship and people around the world taking advantage of that. Turns out Italy, they had a similar problem and they nipped that right in the bud and said, nah, put some limitations on that. Common sense restrictions. This report from Sky News.
1: Italy is restricting who can become Italian, changing citizenship rules that are as old as the country itself. The move has angered some expats and comes at a perilous time for the nation. The policy of jus sanguinis, Latin for the right of blood, dates back to the founding of the country, and it meant that anyone with Italian ancestors was themselves entitled to Italian citizenship. This meant that the descendants of Italian immigrants, many of whom moved to the US or Australia decades ago, were still able to claim citizenship. By 2024, there were more than 6.4 million Italian citizens living overseas, with tens of thousands more applying each year. A law introduced last year set out to change that. Under the new rules, you can only claim citizenship if a parent or grandparent is born in Italy, and that relative must not be a dual citizen. Applicants will also have to demonstrate proficiency in the Italian language. The change was motivated by perceived abuse of the system, with the government saying people were getting Italian citizenship as a novelty or for easier travel instead of a genuine interest in the country.
2: Oh, would you look at that?
3: I put that
2: just
3: on.
2: Look at that.
3: I can't pull it out either. I'd have to drill it.
2: Would you just look at it?
3: Yeah, it's sad. It's the only mark.
2: I mean, just look at it.
3: Yeah.
0: So you're telling me a system which grants universal citizenship to people whose descendants once came from Italy, no matter how far removed they are from the country, was being abused, who are trying to take advantage of the system? I, for one, am shocked, Jerry.
4: Yeah, their new system seems pretty racist.
0: Very racist indeed.
5: Yeah, I mean, the birthright citizenship comes full circle now when we talk about this TPS, people being deported now. Because if you're here on a TPS status, technically you're no longer in legal status. That's been rescinded, right? But now you have a U.S. citizen that's a kid. I mean, we're going to see this play out over the course of the next month, 2 months. These Haitian citizens, well, these Haitian refugees that have U.S. kids now.
0: Well, you can take the kid with you back to Haiti. I don't think anybody's stopping you.
5: No, we're not going to stop you, but we're going to hear they're separating families.
0: They're separating
5: families. Went home and say, we'll deport everybody.
0: Well, yeah, that's Tom Holman's theory. He said, no, we can deport families together. We're not going to separate them. I like that approach, and I think it's fascinating that Italy having a similar issue. But now, just like here in the United States, they're being challenged at court as well. The Constitutional Court halted challenges to the Tajani decree and asked whether restrictions affecting people born before the law took effect comply with EU law. So originally they had left it alone, but now they are circling back around because of how it could affect people who were also European Union citizens. Look, and how it affects their children.
5: It looks like they want to do this maybe retroactively too.
0: Mm-hmm.
5: Which is crazy. You're not a citizen anymore, bud. Get out of here.
0: Well, yeah, I mean, they want to nip in the bud the people who they feel have abused the system and taken advantage of the situation because of the advantages that Italian citizenship confers upon you, much like American citizenship confers a considerable amount of benefits to you. Having Italian citizenship, for example, grants you ease of entrance into the entire European Union because of the way those EU laws work and the reciprocity between European countries.
5: Yeah, and then, listen, that's a pretty important thing, too, when you're talking about counterterrorism.
0: Mm-hmm.
5: Just find the easiest country to get into,
0: and
5: then you're in the whole EU.
0: Yeah, and security. So they are also addressing their security concerns, just like we have here in the United States. And this is why I wanted to bring up this subject. The same reason why we talked about South Africa and their battles against illegal immigration into the country, because it is not a uniquely United States problem to have these bad actors who are illegally crossing borders or

0: who are taking advantage of your citizenship and birthright citizenship access in order to benefit themselves. They don't give a damn about the country. They don't care about making Italy better. They don't care about making America better. They care what these places can do for them. In South Africa, the illegal migrants who are crossing the border, because South Africa is a slightly better place to be in that continent overall, and they're taking away jobs and resources and social safety nets from the citizens. This is a global problem. It only makes sense, Jerry. It doesn't matter what country it is. If you are offering resources, a social safety net, it's primarily and exclusively meant for the benefit of your people, not the world.
1: Well, and the sad part is when you have people within our own government that are giving it to non-citizens instead of our own people, right? It's I mean, listen, I can't fault anybody for going to a country who's going to give you handouts. I don't blame you at all for doing that. I get it. But we need to stop giving handouts. And once you get caught, you need to go back.
0: It's the heat map. It's the heat map that we had discussed earlier in the show.
1: Somewhere along the lines, our immigrants went from trying to live the American dream to trying to suckle off the American teat. Like, they came here for the handouts as opposed for building a foundation or a new structure for their family. And don't get me wrong, there is a lot of good, hardworking immigrant families that came here legally and are doing it the right way. And they will be the ones that champion the American dream, because trust me, they still believe in it.
0: America functioned best when it was the land of opportunity, not the land of guarantees. Yep. You had the chance to get your slice of happiness, but you can't have your slice of happiness handed to you. You got to go out and get it.
1: Yep.
0: Thanks for listening. There's got to be opportunity there. Your hard work has to be rewarded. I think when people see their hard work isn't being rewarded, that's when they really get dissatisfied. 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Coming up next, we're going to replay one of my favorite segments on WIBC radio that I get to do regularly with the wonderful crew at the First Day Show, Antique Show and Tell. I think we had a rather exciting artifact that we brought onto the show last Sunday, so stay tuned for that. But first, you have Jake McDaniel with WIBC News.
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3: A ship down as the leaders visit town. You've got 77 degrees and cloudy skies in downtown Indy. I'm Jake McDaniel. This report is brought to you by Moss Roofing. Here's what's trending at 10:30. President Trump met with Ukrainian President Volodymyr Zelensky this morning after reports of Ukraine striking an Iranian ship.
4: Ukraine said the ship was carrying military equipment between Iran and Russia. Iran's foreign minister voices displeasure about an attack on a commercial vessel. We all remember the contentious Oval Office meeting last year, President Trump telling Zelensky you don't have the cards right now after boosting his drone production from thousands to millions in a year.
3: Fox's Lucas Tomlinson reporting, Trump and Zelensky are also expected to be at South Carolina Republican Senator Lindsey Graham's funeral this afternoon at Washington National Cathedral. The World Health Organization launching a new plan to prevent drownings. The agency says 300,000 people die in the water every year. To lower that number, the organization recommends 7 safety tips for governments, including basic swimming lessons, better water safety education, and stricter rules for working around water. And Cracker Barrel getting a new CEO named David Dino as Julie Messino steps down next month. I'm Jake McDaniel, on the level, on the go, and on WIBC.com.
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0: 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This has been ENJ 100 here on the radio 9 to noon. Thanks for tuning in. Producer Kev on the board, by the way. And Jerry, I think we've had some excellent conversations this morning. I've been having a heck of a lot of fun with you, and I think we get the most traction when we don't always agree on every topic.
1: Listen, we're not going to agree on every topic, but that's the beauty of this great country. We can disagree and still fist bump, and we're good. We're adults. We just think differently, and the more we disagree, the more we will find things we actually do agree on. So I think it's pretty big to disagree.
0: Well, it also helps you sharpen your arguments, helps you sharpen your worldview. You can't live in a universe where you go completely unchallenged.
1: Yeah. Now,
0: that's
1: I will
0: a healthy
1: tell you
0: way to live.
1: The show was cool, but I nerd out on this stuff that we're going to talk about now.
0: I'm glad you do, because I nerd out on it too. I have a modest collection of antiques at my house, and starting last year, Terry Stacey, Denny Smith, and Kylan Talley started inviting me on the First Day Show every couple of weeks or so, where I get to share elements from my collection. This was a recent acquisition that I got out of Pennsylvania. On my trip to Pennsylvania, out of Ohio, I stopped by the Heart of Ohio Antique Center, which is quickly becoming one of my favorite antique shops in the entire country I visited so far. And this was what I rescued, the segment that we discussed on the First Day Show.
2: Say, can we get to this?
3: Yes, we can.
2: I've been holding off.
3: Ethan Hatcher,
2: let me tell you.
3: Host of Saturday Night on the Circle, sit you here, and he's actually been hosting a lot of midday shows here on WIB. You're doing a great job, Ethan. Ethan's been put with
2: everybody.
3: We've
2: got our favorites. We're supposed to keep our mouths shut, but I've got my favorites, and you're one
3: he's
2: half
3: one
2: of my faves.
3: Yeah, he's one of half of the faves, and we all do, but you're just doing a great job. I mean, if anything, you have certainly shown you can work with anyone.
0: I appreciate the opportunity to come on the air and share my views and just have a good time, and that's what we're all about here on WIBC.
2: He can work with anybody. He works with us.
3: He becomes my right. This is the top we like to call First Day Show and Tell with Ethan Hatcher and
0: Denny
3: Smith.
0: Which we've been doing for about a year now. We started this in July of last year, so this is the 1 year anniversary of Show and Tell.
3: We appreciate you all that are watching us on YouTube, and we will be able to describe for you that are not watching us exactly what he's brought in. It looks as if he's brought in some sort of fish bone.
0: Oh, it's not a bone. This is clay.
3: Let me see.
0: Are we starting with my antique, or are we going to do Denny's antique?
3: Let's do Denny's first, okay, because Denny's been so excited.
2: No. Well,
3: go, Denny. All right. I want to see what Denny's got.
0: What you got?
2: A few years ago, one of my really, really good friends invited me to do a consulting gig in Tanzania, and it was for a gold mining company. And so I thought, yeah, I can do this. I said, do I need to go to Tanzania? He said, no, we have Zoom. We have all this type of thing. So I did the whole gig. It was a year and a half study. And they gave me this present for the consulting gig.
3: Oh.
2: And I'm going to hold this over to you and see if you can tell me what these are. Here's another one, Ethan. And so hopefully this will show up in the camera here in just a second. But in gold,
3: describe them what they are.
2: In gold mining, there are two different types of mines. There are what we call oxide mines, which is just dirt, and the gold is free within there, and they sort of sift it out. This is from a sulfide mine, which is the stone side of the mine. And you can see that it's a little bit of a green color. That's a little bit of copper that's in there. And then
3: how much do they weigh? They weigh about what?
2: That's the one's about a pound and the other one's about a half a pound.
3: Just trying to describe it for those that can't see it.
2: But you can see the 12.8. Ethan, keep rolling the triangular one and you'll see 12.8 on there. And that represents, they core these, and you can see this is a quarter of a circle or of a cylinder. And then they slice them down the middle and they slice them down the middle again. I got this one as a gift. But the 12.8 stands for grams per ton. So for every ton of this, there's 12.8 grams of gold. And so they run it through the mill and everything. But here's the story. I had to take
3: it. Is it gold?
2: There's gold
0: in there. They're core samples. So this is stone. They've cut core sample, just a circular little core out of the stone, and then tested the amount of gold that's contained within this stone.
2: And that was
0: by quartering the core.
2: Yeah, and so that was about 800 meters down. And there are codes on the side that tell where it came from. But here's the story. I had to bring this back home, and I had to get it through TSA. And TSA, Terry, the one that's in your left hand, does it not look like a dagger or a weapon?
3: Yeah, I mean, it could be, you'd use this as a weapon.
2: Yeah, so I'm arguing with TSA, and he says, what is this? And I said, it's a core sample. I said, I'm a consultant.
0: Well, it's rock.
2: It's rock. It looks like a dagger.
3: It's kind of like limestone.
2: So he's arguing with me. He says, I'm going to have to confiscate that. I said, you can't confiscate that. Well, just as I said that, some lady explodes with another TSA agent and says, I've had it with you people. You get your hands off of me. And whatever. And she making this big scene. He looks at me, says, "You're out of here, go." And so that's the only way I got it through TSA, because some butthead lady just was going crazy.
3: There are no coincidences. There's no accidents. That was meant to happen so you could get through with your.
2: So anyway,
0: that's very interesting.
3: It's pretty interesting. Is it valuable?
2: In this form, no. It is just 12.8 grams per ton. That might be worth in gold, maybe a dime. I don't know. But everything in gold mining is about volume.
3: Okay.
2: And crushing capabilities and processing
3: interesting.
2: Capability.
3: It's really cool that you have them.
0: It's representative of the overall mining process.
2: Exactly.
0: And that's very interesting.
2: Exactly.
0: Yeah, it's useful as an educational implement.
2: I was just touched they thought enough of me to give them to me. But getting them through TSA, I'll never do that
4: again.
0: That's pretty cool.
4: Please, Kylan, share a story. So I was at the Indie Shorts Filmmaker Award presentation.
3: Yes.
4: Where they're winning these Iggies. Think of like an Oscar award, right? But they're gnomes because it's the Indie Shorts and that's their mascot for the festival. And so you get this gnome-shaped statue to bring home with you. And many of these filmmakers are from around the world coming to Indianapolis. And so sure enough, the amount of times that these filmmakers have been stopped in TSA because of having a gnome in their luggage.
2: Exactly. They think you're transporting drugs. That you can't believe what he was trying to do with this. He says, "Is there anything in this?" I said, "More a stone." I said, "That's what it is." But
3: so
2: they think you're a smuggler is what they do.
3: So they thought maybe
0: they think you're trying to disguise the cocaine.
2: Oh, yeah. Exactly. Exactly. That's
3: all
2: a great story, Kylan.
3: All right.
0: Very cool.
3: Yeah, very cool. It's time now, ladies and gentlemen, for Ethan Hatcher. What have you brought to the table, my friend?
0: This is an ancient Egyptian ushabti. So this is about 2 to 3,000 years old.
3: No
0: and
3: way.
0: This is an ancient Egyptian artifact.
2: Is it a finger?
0: It's supposed to be a servant.
3: It's about
0: Ushabti is very similar to the Egyptian word for answerer.
2: You turned it around. This is the first time I could see it. The other way, it looked like a tallywhacker. Okay, and I'm thinking, I didn't think that was appropriate.
0: Well, I understand after last time why Denny's mind might be in the gutter.
2: No, your mind, you bring in all this pornographic stuff.
3: But it's about the size for you listening. It's about the size of a finger.
0: Yeah.
3: It's about the
0: size of your index finger, let's say.
3: And it's...
2: Hold it up, and maybe
3: cool.
2: They can zoom in with their camera to take a look at this thing.
0: Okay, Kylan's gesturing at me. She wants me to set it down somewhere.
4: If you want to hold it up the whole time, then
0: I'll put it down on the table right here. How about that?
4: That's perfect.
3: Yeah. It's, this is an amazing thing. 3,000 years old, perhaps?
0: Yeah, about 2 to 3,000 years old. These started to crop up in the first intermediate period. And, you know, Egyptian history is so ancient that, you know, their first intermediate period is 2000 BC. So that's like 4,000 years ago.
2: All right, so give us an idea. Is that around pyramids? Is that around the Sphinx? Give me...
0: Just think, you know, ancient Egyptian history. So, the pyramids are contemporaneous. The pharaohs are contemporaneous. These were often used in mummification. They could be set around the tomb, or they could be wrapped individually inside
2: like
0: the mummy.
2: It looks like a little sarcophagus, you know. Take-home toy you get at SS Kresge's.
0: They were figurines. They could often be equipped with tools or other implements because they were meant to be used as servants in the afterlife. The ancient Egyptians believed that when you were reborn in the afterlife, you were still required to do manual labor, just like here on Earth. So you would be working in the reed fields of Osiris, and these ushabti were used as your replacements the labor.
2: This is from a listener and a watcher on YouTube. It's from Charles. He says, "It's mind-blowing how Ethan finds room to house 50 phonographs plus all the other random antiques he collects from all over." How big of a house do you have?
0: Where there's a will, there's a way.
2: That's exactly right.
0: And it's always better to collect the smalls, which this qualifies as, because this guy isn't taking up a whole lot of room here. And they would be often inscribed with spells, which I assume that's what the hieroglyphics on the front are, some kind of spell for the afterlife. A lot of the time they would be colored blue. And you can be symbolic of rebirth in ancient Egyptian customs, and you can see the remnants of the blue glaze on the clay.
2: Gives me a rough idea of the value of something like this, and how that has come to.
0: This is the most common form of ancient Egyptian artifact that you will find, because they were produced in the tens and tens of thousands thousands of years of history. So if you want your own little slice of the ancient Egyptian world, the most likely vehicle to do that is through an ushabti even today. And
2: can you spell that for me?
0: I believe it is U-S-H-A-B-T-I, ushabti.
2: That's pretty cool.
3: It's pretty cool. I mean, it really is pretty cool.
2: Are you in trouble for getting this from Egypt? I mean, are you going to be a...
3: Yeah.
0: I don't think so. It already made it here, so it's in my hands now.
3: Is this a new one for you?
0: Yes, this is a new acquisition I made on the way home from my last trip to Pennsylvania over Independence Day.
4: Have you been cursed in any way? Have you
3: noticed anything? I'm sad. I'm scared. I hate that I touched it.
2: Oh, like the one that opened Tutankhamun's tomb. You
3: That's
2: know?
3: Right.
2: He ended up with a lung disease.
3: It does make me a little nervous now that I know that it could have... rubbed up something bad on my hand.
0: I've got the cat curse because I got another new kitten.
2: Oh, boy.
3: Aww.
0: Named Maxwell House.
2: Maxwell. I just bought that type of coffee for my mama.
3: Hey, here's your next one. Here's your next item that you should buy. Ethan. This is a 2005 E1 Spartan engine pumper. And this, again, is from Avon. And it's a fundraiser for the Washington Township Avon Fire Department. And this truck right now, this fire truck, fire engine, is now at still remains at $7,500.
2: We have two new bidders.
3: It's amazing.
2: When we started the show,
0: $7,500 is a heck of a deal for a fire truck.
3: Tell them how much it was, Diddy, when you looked at it.
2: When we first looked at it, it was $5,000. And now, when we started at 11 o'clock, it was $7,100. So, and we just look at that, Terry.
3: Just
2: jumped up $200. So,
3: yep.
2: And there's 21 people bidding on it. We hope that it's all going to be one of those last minute, you know, in an auction, they wait to the last 30 seconds. Going once,
0: sure.
2: Going twice, then all of a sudden somebody's hand goes
0: auction
2: up.
0: Sniper.
3: 8,100. It's up to 8,100 now. Here we go. $8,100. Again, 45 minutes left on this one.
0: Do you know part of the reason why these fire trucks are so expensive to buy? They're really unique, one-of-a-kind items each, because the fire departments, when they're ordered, they can customize them for essentially whatever purpose they want. So if you want a fire truck that has an extra long ladder, they can, you know, lengthen the bed, or high capacity for water, or have other rescue 1500 equipment.
2: 1,500 gallons per minute. That's a lot.
3: It's pretty
2: crazy.
3: Cool. This is a 2005 fire engine. Again, $8,600 now. Thank you, my friend Ethan. Stick around.
0: Next time we have downtown riots, I'd like that fire truck, so that way we can spray down the riot. Get out of here, you crazy kids. I love the crew on the First Day show, and they, of course, are saintly for letting me come in and share my weird-ass collection on the radio. Hope you enjoyed it yourself. Thanks for listening to 93 at WIBC. Ethan Hatcher and Jerry Lopez on the air. Coming up next, we're going to talk about the meeting of the Hotel California, because maybe I was off base on what I thought this meant. So we'll poll Jerry and producer Kev here on their thoughts of the true meaning behind the classic tune. Stay tuned.
5: 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The show's going to be great. The show's going to be funny and electric. And then we'll do caller roulette and ruin it.
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0: Welcome back to 93 WIBC. My name is Ethan Hatcher. That's Jerry Lopez. And we got producer Kev on the board, pushing the buttons and doing the things to make the show function. Rounding out the second hour of the show, but don't go anywhere. We've got 1 hour on the way. Thanks for joining us on the morning show. If you haven't done so already, hop on the YouTube machine. Make sure to like, share, subscribe. That's how you help promote us, help promote the station. And in exchange, we'll help promote you at the end of the show when we read the best YouTube comments of the day. So don't make sure to forget and hop in the chat. Thanks for listening to 93 WIBC. We started with the Hotel California bump music, and I wanted to talk about that because I heard this hilarious parody by Good Cop, Bad Cop online.
1: Welcome to the motel where my dad lives.

0: ad lib. When I'm over here,
1: when I'm over here,
0: I can drink a beer.
2: Is this you talking or the liquor?
3: Randy. I am the liquor.
4: And you may have heard those guys before. Good Cop, Bad Cop has been releasing a slew of parody songs in the same vein, some very creative types. And I love when you have actual creativity on display, because right now it's so easy to just open up one of these AI apps and you can do the AI music these days. No AI involved in Good Cop, Bad Cop.
5: Yeah, no, it's nice to see somebody actually create something these days.
4: Yeah, absolutely. But begs the question, of course, they're parodying Hotel California, such a classic rock song. You've heard it how many times played on the radio? Yeah. Dozens and dozens and dozens of times. Ballad song, narrative song. But there's a little bit of disagreement on what the meaning of Hotel California is. Now, are you big classic rock?
5: I thought it was literally a hotel called California.
4: Hotel California. Yeah. So you're going
5: the literal version.
4: The explicitly literal route. Producer Kev, what say you? Have you ever listened to the lyrics of Hotel California, formulated an opinion on the meaning?
6: I kind of thought that it was like it was a place you went to die, basically.
4: Yes, yes.
6: And it represented hell or something like that.
4: The sinister overtones of the song, I think, are clear. There's, I guess, a little different directions and speculation that you could take. To me, the lyrics have always seemed to indicate like it's discussing cannibal cults in California. You know, the real freaky elites, like the Eyes Wide Shut, orgy masks, people wearing people like Stanley Kubrick portrayed. And, you know, they drug you, take you to the back, cut you up, and then eat you as some part of pagan sacrifice.
5: Take you to the Bohemian Grove.
4: Yeah, yeah. You get it. Jerry gets it. That's what I had in my mind, especially when you got lyrics like... I had it highlighted there, and then I lost it. Isn't that great?
5: Well, Alex Jones agrees with you that they're kid-eating cannibals.
4: Yes, Alex Jones would definitely agree. But just the idea. Mirrors in the ceiling, pink champagne on ice, and she said, "We're all prisoners here of our own device." And in the master's chambers, they gathered for the feast. They stab it with their steely knives, but they just can't kill the beast. See, I think they're talking about eating the guests of the Hotel California there.
6: Yeah, I can see that, especially out in California. That seems like some California activities.
4: Yeah, exactly. There are a bunch of weirdos in California, and they knew it in the, what was that, the 1970s when that song came out? They knew it back then.
5: Too. Yeah. California activities by Kev.
4: First produced in 1977. So, yeah, I mean, there were definitely some weirdos going on in California in the 1970s. That's when you had, like, the Manson family running around doing all sorts of crazy things. So yeah, that's my interpretation of the Hotel California lyrics. And I had this conversation with a few other people. It was just amazing to me to see the different interpretations of the song, because I thought that was kind of common knowledge about what the interpretation was. But that's the beauty of music and the different interpretations that you can bring. I love one person who had once asked Don McLean what the meaning of his famous song American Pie was, and his response was, "It means that I never have to work again."
5: That's a great response.
4: It's a good answer. Thanks for listening to 93 WIBC. We've got more on the way. This has been Ethan Hatcher and Jerry Lopez on the radio. Stick around for hour 3 coming up next.

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9: Coming up in 2 minutes from the Price Point Comfort Mitsubishi Electric Studios, who Franklin deputies are searching for this morning, an update about a shooting in Hancock County, and if you like frozen treats, you'll hear what'll take place in Indy this week. Those stories are coming up next, right after Fox News Radio. 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
10: A flag-draped casket on display at the U.S. Capitol. I'm Dave Anthony, Fox News.
11: It's difficult to believe that we're here today to say a final farewell to Lindsey as he leaves the Capitol for the last time.
10: Senate Majority Leader John Thune at a ceremony for the late senator.
12: Lindsey Graham loved people from all walks of life, I think in part because of the way that he grew up, because of the fact that he wasn't handed everything.
10: That's Vice President Vance. Congresswoman Sherry Biggs praised
13: his ability to work on difficult issues while maintaining personal relationships with people who disagreed with him.
10: She's from Graham's home state of South Carolina.
13: He was also very good at outsmarting the trolls, the armchair critics, and the keyboard warriors.
10: Now this afternoon, there will be a funeral for Graham at Washington's National Cathedral. President Trump will speak. World leaders will be there, including Benjamin Netanyahu, Israel's prime minister, and Ukraine President Volodymyr Zelensky, who right now was just at the White House. He just left. He held talks with President Trump on the war against Russia. Tonight, he'll meet with senators who may vote on a bill to impose tough new sanctions against Russia trying to stop the war in Ukraine.
14: Certainly, this would be a vote to honor late Senator Lindsey Graham, who believed in these sanctions to ramp up pressure on Russia. It's one of the reasons Lindsey Graham was in Ukraine just days before he died.
10: That's Fox's Lucas Tomlinson. Well, now that the Zelensky meeting is over, the president will meeting with Netanyahu next, discussing the Iran conflict.
15: Now is the time, President Trump says, for Iran to make a deal over ending its nuclear program.
16: If they don't make a deal, then I go back and I finish the job. But that's going to take them forever to rebuild.
15: The president has threatened strikes on bridges and power plants, something he said on Fox and Friends he doesn't want to do.
16: They break the deal. We cannot have them break deals anymore. Right.
15: President Trump re-implemented a naval blockade following the collapse of a ceasefire agreement earlier this month.
10: Fox's Jared Halpern at the White House. 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
4: 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On the level. On the go.
9: He disappeared today. Now searchers are looking to find his way. 77 and cloudy in the Circle City. I'm Jake McDaniel. Here's what's trending at 11:02. Franklin police looking for a 9-year-old boy. Johnson County deputies say Azazel Jude Torres Abrega went missing this morning in the area of Franklin Mobile Home Park. He was last seen with a red and blue tie-dye shirt and a Batman jacket. There's no winners here. Jarrett Lewis reports on why the Hancock County prosecutor isn't charging a man involved in a road rage shooting that turned fatal.
17: During the road rage confrontation earlier this month, witnesses told police they saw a man get out of his Dodge Journey and approach a man in his Volkswagen Jetta in a hostile manner. Then shots were fired. Hancock County Prosecutor Brent Eaton told Fox 59 that the road rage shooting falls under self-defense.
18: Objective observers without any connection to either party said that it was their opinion that the driver of the Volkswagen would have reasonably been in fear for his life from the manner that he was approached.
17: 37-year-old Kevin Powell of Indianapolis was killed as a result. Prosecutor Eaton said the shooter and Powell were total strangers. Jarrett Lewis, 93 WIBC Mobile News.
9: Some members of the Indiana House are reminding Hoosiers about the benefits of Trump accounts. The investment accounts function like custodial IRAs and are federally sponsored. Republican J.D. Prescott from Union City says there are plenty of good reasons for Indiana families to start Trump accounts for their kids.
19: This is about giving every child a strong financial foundation from day one. With a $1,000 investment to get them started, families have an opportunity to build long-term savings that can help support education, home ownership, or other important milestones later in life.
9: CEO of Altimeter Capital, Brad Gertzner, has pledged to invest an additional $250 into Trump accounts for all Hoosier kids under the age of 5. The statewide average for gas today is $3.47 a gallon, says AAA. And people can find free ice cream in downtown Indy this Thursday as part of Spark Happy Hour at Spark on the Circle. Hudsonville will share ice cream bars and the opportunity to win prizes. You can find Hudsonville ice cream in Meijer, Kroger, and Walmart, and other grocery stores throughout Indiana. The event this week is on Monument Circle. I'm Jake McDaniel, on the level, on the go, and on WIBC.com. It's 11:04. Jerry Lopez and Ethan Hatcher coming up in 1 minute.
20: 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I would, like, get D's and C's.
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0: 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These were a couple stories that Jerry had forwarded to me, I think are hysterical. You've often heard it said that those who refuse to learn from history are doomed to repeat it. But what about the guys who are just flouting recent history and smacking it across the face and saying, no, give me more. I'm a glutton for punishment.
1: Yeah, I mean, if we didn't learn anything from Bud Light, then hopefully you learned it from Cracker Barrel.
0: Well, Cracker Barrel, we're talking about that failure coming up next. This segment, look, remember, this was a story we discussed coming out of Kansas City when they had to shut down the city-run grocery store because of all the theft, because of the millions of dollars of losses. They couldn't keep it stocked. They couldn't keep it staffed. They couldn't keep the lights on. And eventually they had to shut down because the program failed entirely. We just talked about Chicago having to shut down grocery stores that were being subsidized by the city because of all the theft, because of all the crime, because they weren't able to stock their socialist grocery store. And now you have Mayor Zohran the Moron Mamdani, who just appears to be a glutton for punishment, and he is advertising city-run grocery stores that will be mandatory 30% below retail. Here was Zohran making the announcement.
2: All of this leaves too many New Yorkers feeling like groceries are out of reach. And that is frankly unacceptable, which is why city government is stepping in to make people's lives more affordable. Today, I am proud to announce a collection of essential staples that will be predictably 30% cheaper at all five of our city-run grocery stores. This core set of goods will include all fresh produce, meat, and seafood, along with 20 other essential items like cheese, milk, and bread. Here's how it will work. Once a month, our five city-run grocery stores will set prices for this core set of goods at 30% below typical retail prices. No exceptions, no gimmicks. The savings will last for the entire month. That means no weekly fluctuations nor sticker shock at the checkout line. Not for our seniors living on fixed incomes, nor for the parents who rely on a regular supply of apple slices to keep toddler tantrums at bay.
3: I think you all know that nine most terrifying words in the English language are, I'm from the government and I'm here to help.
0: So you might as well interpret this promise from Zohran the Moron Mamdani is, I am going to put mom and shop grocery stores in the city of New York out of business. Because you can't compete with that when you have another location that's selling 30% below cost of retail. And Zohran, I think, is implying that it's these evil, maniacal, capitalist grocery store owners and mom and pop corner shops that are all getting together and twirling their mustaches and laughing maniacally with glee, ha ha ha ha ha, as they raise the prices 30% beyond what they should be. Like, no. That's not what's going on here. It's not like this is a conspiracy to set grocery prices for what they're like. This is a complex system of supply and demand that ultimately determines the price.
1: I mean,
0: is he basing this on?
1: Call me crazy, but I don't think it's a good idea to let the government set any prices for anything. That's always a bad start to anything. But how do you run a successful business if you have to mark everything down 30% for the month? So you set a price on January 1, and that's the price through January 31st.
0: There's a couple of assumptions that are being made here, and one of them is that, oh, if only the prices were lower, then these people would buy their groceries. That's not going to happen. They're still going to rob the grocery store blind. They don't care whether they got to pay $10 for a steak or $5 for a steak.
1: I mean, what stops somebody with money going over there to just buy all the milk that's 30% cheaper?
0: Ooh,
1: buy all the seafood that's 30% cheaper, all the beef, and just put it away.
0: And put it away or sell it on the street. How many times have you seen that in New York where now they have entire avenues of illicit trade where people are peddling the goods that they've been shoplifted from around the city? I'm sure you've seen these tables set up that now Zohran the Moron Mamdani is allowing to just flourish in excess across the entire city, where they've got piles of shampoos and deodorants and soaps and toothpaste and makeups and other goods that have been shoplifted from these retail establishments that are already getting pushed up against the wall because the soft on crime policies of New York City, now getting doubly screwed by this grocery store that is vowing to undercut them by 30%.
1: What stops a grocery store from just being everything that's applicable to EBT? Everything in the store qualifies for EBT. And then you have your state-run government grocery store.
0: Right. And then just, yeah, have just it
1: whatever
0: have
1: is in there to qualify.
0: Way.
1: Yeah, whatever is in there to qualify. But we'll probably be told that that's discriminatory and can't do that.
0: But I mean, it is literally insane. And the local grocery store owners, a lot of them, again, mom and pops, a lot of the minority store owners have been protesting against this plan that say if they lose their customers, yeah, they're going to have to close their doors because it's already a business that is operated on the margins to begin with. They don't have a lot of room to take the extra hit.
1: Would it be the first time that a socialist came in and tried to get rid of private business?
0: No. And that's another point. I don't think that this is entirely accidental coming from Mayor Zoran the Moron Mamdani. I think it is partially intentional to drive out capitalist competition in order to establish socialism as the only alternative.
1: And he's doing this with housing as well. Mm-hmm. Right? You can write up your
0: the rents are frozen, but the taxes and the repair costs keep going up. And eventually you're not going to be able to break even and the city can swoop in and
1: take your building.
0: Bingo. Bingo. Here's another clip that you had sent me. I thought this was amusing from the Trump tariffs getting enforced in Canada. And you had a Canadian anchor who's trying to bait this American winery owner into complaining about the cost of doing business.
1: This is a hold the L, too. This could be a hold the L.
0: Exporting the cost of wine from Canada to the Trump tariffs. And he's like, yeah, the Trump tariffs suck. But you know what? They're still less than what Canada taxes us.
4: As a business owner, what do you make of this move?
5: Well, first we were very dismayed, and I had to work with my U.S. rep, who is now putting together another order so we can get it down there before the new tariffs. But the ironic thing is, Chris, is that the 50% tariff that Mr. Trump is wanting to put on is still less than what every other province puts on us in Canada. Ooh. And so, you know, the illusion or the free trade illusion that's coming out of Charlottetown is really just that. I mean, this is just taking what they had said they were going to do last year, and they're just regurgitating it and repackaging it, but it's still nothing. The fact is that it says the legal loopholes for allowing me to ship my wine across the country means I've got to get register every wine, do all these different things. But it still keeps the provincial markups in place. So if the premiers were serious, they would really open up Canada as an answer to Mr. Trump. But they're not. They haven't. It's a free trade illusion what they're doing right now.
6: Even a real country anyway.
0: So you've got the Canadian Parliament trying to point the finger at America, and here's an on-the-ground business owner that's throwing it right back in their face, and I love the smack to the Canadian Parliament when he says it's a free trade illusion. Ooh, ouch.
1: Yeah, the part that was most eye-opening there for me was the 70% tax provincial. So just to ship to a different, to ship to Quebec or ship to Manitoba or whatever, 70% markup.
0: That's insane.
1: Within the same country.
0: You want to talk about how quickly a bottle of wine can get unaffordable? You add a 70% tax, a 70% markup?
1: This is your shipping to Illinois, 70% markup.
0: And these are the people that are blaming capitalism for the high prices. No, it's the damn taxes that you levy on everything.
1: The taxes you need for your socialism.
0: Mm-hmm. That doesn't seem to be working, and the grocery stores close anyway because the government can't manage crap. 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Ethan Hatcher and Jerry Lopez on the air. Coming up next, we're doing a round of celebration as the awful witch that ran Cracker Barrel, the CEO, Julie Fells Masino, is stepping down 1 year after the disastrous rebrand that swept the nation with outrage. Details coming up next on the one and only 93 WIBC.
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0: Thanks for listening to 93 WIBC, where we're doing a bit of a victory round of celebration as the mind behind one of the most disastrous rebrands in American history is finally stepping down. Woo! I'm referring, of course, to that moronic CEO of Cracker Barrel, Julie Fels Masino, who is stepping down a year after that terrible rebrand decision. Just, I mean, everybody in America was instantly outraged by that. And it was kind of interesting to see how everybody was united behind Cracker Barrel, of all things.
1: Yeah, it was really interesting that just that year, right? It was last year's Cracker Barrel, year before might have been Bud Light.
0: Yes.
1: There have been two times that the right has gotten together. And we don't do it very often. I mean, January 6th is one, but... And boycott a business over their change, and look at the difference it made.
0: I mean,
1: Bud Light was in shambles.
0: Bud Light was in shambles.
1: Cracker Barrel in shambles.
0: Cracker Barrel was certainly feeling the heat. They had to back off. The remodels were scrapped. The menu redesign.
1: That's a lot of wasted money.
0: Yeah. No, signage. Hundreds of millions of dollars in signage, in branding, in marketing research, all flushed down the drain. And it was comical when at the time you had her trying to do damage control. It was so desperate and fake, and everyone could see it when she was on Good Morning America trying to defend the changes and spin it as popular somehow. No, people really liked the changes that we're implementing at Cracker Barrel.
2: Honestly, the feedback's been overwhelmingly positive that people like what we're doing.
0: Bull.
2: I'll give you another soundbite. I actually happened to be in Orlando last week with all of our managers. We bring them together and every other year. And the number one question that I got asked, Michael, was, how can I get a remodel? When can I get a remodel? How do I get on the list?
3: Oh, really?
2: So because feedback and the buzz is so good, not only from our customers, but from our team members. They want to work in a wonderful restaurant. So we're doing everything for our guests and our team members.
3: Well, Julie Masino, it's wonderful to have you here.
2: Pleasure to
3: and
2: be
3: thank
2: here.
3: You thank you again. Answering those questions for all the Cracker Barrel fans out there. A lot of great changes.
2: Thank you so much.
3: All right. Thank you. Robin?
4: Can I get in writing that the peg game is going to stay?
2: The peg game is staying.
4: Okay.
2: So are the rocking chairs, fireplace, vintage decor. It's all there.
4: All right.
5: I don't want to sound sexist, but women are an absolute disaster and a menace to society.
0: So the woman that thought she could get rid of Uncle Herschel is now herself axed from the Cracker Barrel leadership. Couldn't have happened to a better gal, if you ask me. She's stepping down next month. Julie Fels Masino being replaced by David Dino, who recently served as CEO of Bloomin' Brands. What is Bloomin' Brands? They are the group that oversees a number of different companies, including Outback Steakhouse, Carrabba's Italian Grill, and Bonefish Grill. They operate more than 1,450 restaurants across 46 states and Guam.
1: Just don't change anything. Just leave it alone.
0: Well, if it ain't broke, don't fix it.
1: Yeah.
0: That is a famous maxim. And in this case, I think, you know, Cracker Barrel especially is an entity that operates on nostalgia.
1: 100% agreed.
0: Yeah. So when you're messing with the nostalgia, it's like you're taking away a slice of people's childhood.
1: Yeah, you're taking away the moments that you're there with your mom or your grandfather. Mm-hmm. You took your kids, and Cracker Barrel always looked the same. And
0: well, also, you're taking away the identity, because one of the complaints with the redesign is how bland the redesign was. It's so corporate and sterile and safe. They were trying to turn Cracker Barrel into Bob Evans. But the problem is we already have Bob Evans. Bob Evans is fine. You know, off in its own, they're doing their own little thing. But Cracker Barrel, leave it alone. We don't want it to resemble other establishments because it is unique, because it is different. Don't turn it into just the same corporate bland crap.
1: Yeah, I mean, I couldn't agree more. They kind

0: that's working her way through the American consciousness. Here is a congresswoman who is currently running for Senate in Michigan against Abdul El Said in the Senate. This is Haley Stevens, somebody who I wasn't overly familiar with in her congressional service, but now she is certainly getting a little bit more attention running for United States Senate, primarily because of how
1: big.
0: Strange her cadence and her speech seems to be.
1: This is a real person.
0: This is a real person.
1: This is not changed. This is a real person talking.
2: Okay, some of you have seen, you know, there's those cool kids on the internet. They're doing the cool kid chatter. Some of them might be the coastal elites making fun of how I talk.
3: Ooh. Not okay.
2: Not okay. Says my governor. But let's be real. They're making fun of Michigan. They're thinking they're better than us. And what they don't know is I am your voice.
1: And that voice
2: and
1: is weird.
2: Their jokes and their criticism only makes me fight harder.
0: Literally, why can't they just run normal people? And she's doing it.
1: The normal people don't want to run, Ethan. The normal people don't want anything to do with politics.
0: Well, she's doing it to herself because I think we would have found out about this, you know, some time ago, just from her serving in the Congress. But if you watch old footage of her speaking, she has developed this.
1: Oh, she didn't always
0: for
1: talk
0: the
1: like
0: campaign.
1: This?
0: No, she hasn't always talked like this. She's developed whatever this affectation is that she's layering on top of her voice as some sort of campaign strategy. That's the weird thing, because if you go back and you look at interviews or listen to interviews with Haley Stevens of Michigan, she sounds completely different.
1: That I didn't know that. I saw that clip and I'm like, what a weird lady.
0: Well, this isn't the only politician to do this. How many times have we seen like Hillary Clinton?
1: AOC just hit us with some southern twang like
0: Kamala
1: 2 weeks ago.
0: Harris, AOC, lots of Democrats when all of a sudden.
1: But who is she pandering to? The autistic crowd? Like, I don't understand like who she's pandering to there.
0: Well,
1: she sounds like she has a personality disorder.
0: Yeah.
1: And I'm not making fun of her, but guess what? If that's not how you talk normally, then I can make fun of you.
0: Well, no, it's definitely not how she talks normally, because you can go back and watch the clips. This is something that she has recently put on. Maybe it's attention seeking behavior. It's not helping. Just be your normal self. Maybe she thinks that she has to resort to this in order to differentiate herself with Abdul El Said there, who is also running for the Senate. And like, look, at the end of the day, you dug your own hole. You imported all these people from across the Middle East to now overflow and overtake Michigan, and you're feeling a little hot under the collar because, oh, it looks like this El Said is perhaps more electable than I would like him to be.
1: Well, that's because he brought in all his voters.
0: It's because you did it to yourself, Haley, you and all the leftists in Michigan and across the nation that invite this to your to our borders. So, yeah, she's... She seems like a strange one, Jerry, to say the least.
1: She reminds me of Pat from the SNL skits from back in the day, if you're trying to figure out if it's a guy or a girl.
0: Oh, yeah.
1: That's how she talks.
0: I haven't thought about Pat in so long. I almost forgot about Pat. That was always a weird sketch. Yeah. And now Pat is just the everyday. How many Pats do we see running around downtown on a daily basis? Yeah, what's going on over there? I don't know. Thanks for listening to 93 WIBC. This has been Ethan Hatcher and Jerry Lopez on the radio. If you haven't done so already, make your way down to the YouTube machine. Like, share, subscribe. That's how you support the station. Help boost us in the algorithm and let the management know that you like what you hear. So give us a like and hop in the chat. At the end of the show, we'll be reading the best YouTube comments of the day when the listener becomes the star of the show, and that is coming up very quickly. We got one more segment to go, and then reading best comments of the day. Next segment, I guess this kind of butts up against Pat, like we were just talking about. In this case, Greg Ballard's past comments are coming back to haunt him in the present day. In 2022, he voiced opposition to the Indiana bill that would prohibit biological men from participating in women's athletics. Does he feel the same way today? Will that make its way into the Lincoln Party platform? Who knows? We'll talk about those possibilities coming up next. 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
9: Saying goodbye as people's spirits fly. I'm Jake McDaniel. Here's what's trending at 11:30. Congress members honoring South Carolina Senator Lindsey Graham at a memorial ceremony at the Capitol.
10: What made Lindsey exceptional was his ability to work on difficult issues while maintaining personal relationships with people who disagreed with him.
9: South Carolina Congresswoman Sherry Biggs speaking at the ceremony. President Trump, Israeli Prime Minister Benjamin Netanyahu, and Ukrainian President Volodymyr Zelensky meeting at the nation's capital for Graham's afternoon memorial service. Graham died July 11th. In Georgia, 6 candidates, including 4 Democrats and 2 Republicans, competing in a special election to fill the remaining term of Democrat Congressman David Scott. Scott died in April. And Indianapolis Colts training camp opens tomorrow on the level. 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
11: Maryland needed to print money. 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
11: July 28th, 1775. Maryland issued new paper currency featuring an image of King George III trampling on the Magna Carta. Every bill that changed hands was a reminder of what colonists believed Britain had become, a crown that had abandoned its own principles. Maryland had found a way to put its argument directly in the hands of every merchant, farmer, and tradesman in the colony. In the truest sense, it was subversion, one bill at a time.
8: The spirit of 76, as we celebrate 250 years, remember to thank God for our liberty, love your country for our freedoms, and proudly share your patriotism. 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

0: for listening to 93 WIVC. I'm Ethan Hatcher. That's Jerry Lopez, producer Kev, and the producer's Fishbowl, pushing the buttons and doing the things to make the show function. This segment, the question everyone is asking, is Greg Ballard okay with boys and girls sports? Tony Katz was talking about this, I think it was yesterday, on the Tony Katz show. And past comments that Greg Ballard had made in 2022. This was regarding the Indiana bill prohibiting biological male participants in female athletics. And at the time, he said, quote, "Well, unfortunately, I think they've probably been going to override the veto. I hope that they do it because this is an unnecessary bill." Ballard argued that the IHSAA had been on top of the issue for years and there was no participating incident whatsoever, suggesting that the bill is a solution in search of a problem, that Republicans should be looking at limited government instead. No, this isn't a bill in search of a problem. This is a very real issue. It doesn't matter whether it's not happened in Indiana athletics yet. It's coming to a school near you.
1: Yeah.
0: How many other states have they had this problem?
1: A lot. And I have no problem with creating legislation that protects women's rights to participate.
0: 100%. Now, people's views can change over time, but I think we can certainly, We certainly have the responsibility now to ask directly what Greg Ballard's position on this issue is. Voters have a right to know what they're going to be supporting, and that's part of the issue with the Lincoln Party as such right now, because they don't really have a party platform. They don't really have anything that we know that the party stands for. It's just a third party independent alternative voice. But if it's going to be a long term alternative to the two party system, then you got to start putting up your beliefs. You got to start putting up those planks, and it just hasn't happened yet.
1: Yeah. And I think Greg Ballard's campaign, obviously, I mean, you don't run a campaign if you don't want to win, but I think he was going to be the third if Diego, Bo, and Greg Ballard.
0: Mm-hmm.
1: Now that Diego is not running, there's not really much need for a Greg Ballard to be another option for conservatives, really. He's not going to get that same
0: boost
1: that he would.
0: For sure.
1: Yeah.
0: And I think that's part of the reason why Republicans finally decided to wake up and smell the flowers when it comes to the corruption exhibited by Diego Morales, Secretary of State's office, and jump ship, because Jim Banks and Todd Rokita had formally endorsed the beleaguered Secretary of State. And then, of course, they swapped at the last possible minute, the day before the filing deadline, when Max Engeling entered the race, and they coalesced behind him. I do think Greg Ballard and Bo Bye were originally positioned much more strongly against a potential Diego re-election, but now they have had the wind taken out of their sails to a certain degree.
1: Yeah. I think Ballard was hoping to get those disenfranchised conservatives.
0: Bye has got the right idea. We'll see whether Ballard does, because the issue is still prescient when you still have Diego Morales, who is sitting as the active Secretary of State. The problem hasn't gone away just because they've elected somebody else or nominated somebody else, and I think that it is very arrogant of the Republicans to assume that we can just sweep this under the rug without addressing it, because we've nominated another candidate. He's going to be a shoo-in for sure, and then just sweep it under the rug and don't address the problem. So Bye, I think, has the right idea by pointing to the fact that he is still in office. He is still making bad decisions. And up to this point, up until very recently, the Republican Party as a whole had been willing to look the other way. Now, whether Greg Ballard is savvy enough to make the same observation and whether he's still willing to levy the same campaign, I don't know.
1: Yeah. So I know we're going to get to the YouTube comments next, but Vic made a really good one that we both talked about yesterday when this first came out. Ballard just threw a wrench in his own campaign. Must be pulling a Shreve. Remember, we talked about that. As soon as Shreve got the nom to be the mayor, the GOP mayoral candidate in Indy, here comes 2A legislation.
0: That's when
1: it's
0: gun control.
1: What are you doing?
0: Well, not only was it anti-2A legislation, which I think would already put him at odds with the base.
1: Your own people.
0: But it was things that couldn't even be accomplished by the mayor. Oh, we're going to change the age to purchase firearms in the city of Indianapolis. Can't do that. Can't override state statutes. We're going to ban
1: constitutional carry in the city.
0: Yeah, certain kinds of weapons in city limits. Can't do that.
1: Yeah.
0: You can't override the
2: General Assembly. That's not how that works. So not only was he shooting himself in the foot, but he was proposing things that were beyond the legal authority of the mayor's office to even accomplish.
1: And now you have Greg Ballard, who comes in, kind of was a hot candidate when he popped in, like, oh man, he's running again. And now you may have just stepped in it with this
2: hold up though, because he hasn't, as far as I know, reiterated his opinion. These are just people who are, you know, the muckrakers digging up comments that he's made in the past to potentially throw a wrench in the campaign. And this is a good one. This is a good wrench because this is a dividing issue for a lot of people. And if you come down on the wrong side, they're not going to vote for
1: you.
2: It doesn't matter.
1: Yes or no question.
2: Yes.
1: Yes or no question.
2: It's so simple and it's so easy to get right. So Greg Ballard could be getting ready to completely derail his campaign, especially if after this criticism, he circles back around to support biological males participating in women's sports once again. It's not a winning issue, especially in the state of Indiana. So now I think people are woken up to the idea, and they have every right to know his position and the position of the Lincoln Party. Jacob Stewart published a whole piece in the Indy Star, an opinion piece that says Greg Ballard's Lincoln Party isn't going to be truly independent. The reason why he theorizes is because should Greg Ballard get 2% of the vote in the general election, then they're going to have to nominate their candidates for future elections at convention. And it's only party insiders who participate in the conventions to begin with. Like, these are your hardliners. These are your real radicals and your weirdos who show up like, hey, me, I wanted to attend the Republican convention. I've attended libertarian events. See, it's the weirdos who go to events like that and then craft the policy. And those people aren't independent, so the party isn't going to be independent as a by proxy of that. And I think that's a fascinating pitch by Jacob Stewart of the Indy Star. Check him out, by the way, if you haven't done so. One of the few conservative voices that are writing for the Indy Star, in addition to, well, I can't mention the other guy. Thanks for listening. Forgot about that. Thanks for listening to 93 WIBC, Ethan Hatcher and Jerry Lopez on the air. Here is a documentary trailer that just came online this week. I hadn't heard about this guy. He is an online content creator that used to make memes and short form videos for Eagles and Eagles fans. Okay. He was actually promoted for a period of time by the NFL. Like, the Eagles team would hang out with him. He was hanging out with other Eagles content creators. And then,
1: I do know who this guy is.
2: Oh, you've seen him.
1: I know who he is.
2: This is EDP445, who seems to have some rather dark proclivities that are being exposed and brought to light in part by EDP himself, who's sitting down and admitting to the crimes.
3: And again, I have it right here. I know the answer, but I need you to tell me the answer. How old is she?
4: 13.
3: 13, okay. And before we get into the messages, there was sexual content involved, yes or no?
4: Correct.
3: And you said?
4: Correct.
3: Okay, all right. Again, so what brings you out here today?
4: Well, I was actually coming out here to pick up a cupcake.
5: This is the story of EDP 445.
6: Like, he went to that place to have sex with a 13-year-old.
7: Definitely viewer discretion is advised. You know, this is dude's a perverted dude.
8: EDP soliciting sex from who he thinks is an underage kid.
9: He sent me videos of him masturbating.
10: I would say EDP is completely innocent.
11: So what advice would I give to EDP 445?
12: You need to stop doing this documentary.
13: And a bitch is innocent away, you know?
14: Why do you think you wanted to have sex with a 13-year-old?
13: Well, I mean, the reason why I wanted to have sex with a 13-year-old is already clear.
14: Wow.
13: Oh, well, he was talking to 13 and 12-year-olds. Fuck all that.
1: That's crazy.
13: None of you f-ing can break my ass because I'm still standing, bitch.
15: Oh, that was horrible.
16: You're horrible.
15: You're an irredeemable monster.
17: Oh, what took you so long, idiot?
2: So you've seen this guy before.
1: Yeah, yeah. So this guy is like a super fan. We call him a mm-hmm. super fan. He makes content, like you said, for the Eagles. I was thinking the band, the Eagles. That's where he got me at these days. You don't talk sports kid ball. So yeah, no, I've seen this guy. Big black dude, always wears a green Eagles jersey, always has on a beanie, does videos, does content.
2: That's him.
1: And I remember hearing this story about, he got caught up.
2: So this is a documentary that's being made by Mike Klum. And what's so crazy about it is the brazenness with which EDP seems to be willing to talk about his crimes, because thus far there's been no legal action taken against him. And part of this is because of these pedophile hunters, the vigilante groups.
1: They do it wrong. Or
2: they
1: something.
2: Do it wrong. And so law enforcement, they oftentimes doesn't go along. So these vigilante groups had targeted him, identified him, but they haven't been able to move in for legal action in the meantime. Hopefully this documentary will bring things to light. And you heard the lawyer there who gave it legal advice, stop participating in the documentary, because he's just admitting to crimes. Talking openly about crimes.
1: You know, that's a tough job being that attorney, because if you've done that, dude, you need to be under the jail.
2: It's literally insane and disgusting.
1: 12 and 13 year olds.
2: No place for that in society. 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Coming up next, you become the star as we read the best YouTube comments of the day. Stay tuned.
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0: Thanks for listening to 93 WIBC. Another morning with Ethan and Jerry. But this is the segment you've all been waiting for, when the listener becomes the star of the show and we read the best YouTube comments of the day, beginning with Charles Ludi, who says, "It's never too early for some E&J 100 per oof on the radio." I agree. I have lots of fun with Jerry.
1: Beth is sending a happy birthday to Big E.
0: Happy birthday to one of our listeners, Big E. R. Drawed 1 says, "How much has Mexico paid in tariffs?" More than they'd like.
1: Charles said, "Grams for global banks, and he was a little bit bloodthirsty. He was also on Trump's sworn enemy at one point, and now Trump is celebrating him."
0: Yeah, that's a real weird turn of events there. Yeah. When Lindsey Graham used to be the ire of outrage, and then now he's buddies with the president.
1: We'll see if it happens with Mitch McConnell as well.
0: Charles Stevens says, "Ethan falling into a leftist trap." I think that was in regards to my objections to the war in Iran.
1: Webb said, "Thank you for the hint about Ohio Street. I have to take Michigan to work since 10th is closed through 2027. It was backed up past tech. Not fun."
0: Yep. I used to suffer through sitting through that train, too. I forget how I found out about the overpass there. Either 10th Street will do it because there's a underpass under the railroads there, or Ohio Street will get you around the train if you need. Christine Scales says, "We need an end game to this war. Appreciate Ethan's firm resolve in stating his position and his ability to de-escalate a discussion becoming too heated between co-hosts." Nothing's too heated between Jerry and Christine.
1: Early in the show, too.
0: We're buddies behind the air. You know, just because we disagree during a segment doesn't mean that we can't walk away friends at the end of the show.
1: Claudia said, "Oh, wow, my office unblocked WIBC.
0: Yay! We appreciate Claudia. Thanks for tuning in. Let's see. Chris Lucas says, "As someone who grew up in Springfield during the mid-80s and 90s, the city has gone to," can't say that word, "crap over the years."
1: This is Drake. "Today officially is my daughter Olivia's third birthday. Happy birthday, Olivia. We went to that birthday party this weekend, so definitely appreciate your support, Drake."
0: It was wonderful to be invited.
1: Moonshine tasting. You guys had me a little tipsy.
2: Oh, man, that moonshine was so
1: phenomenal.
2: Good.
1: Yeah,
0: what all did we try? We had the strawberry moonshine, the mango moonshine, and then my favorite was it was a Reese's Cup moonshine. Phenomenal. Oh, God, it was so tasty. And then they had beer, they had chicken, they had Thai food, Asian food. I love Asian food.
1: Is it Thai beer, Leo?
0: Is it a Thai beer? Okay. Well,
1: it was phenomenal. I'll be at every one of Olivia's birthday parties if that's how they're going to be.
0: Drinking Thai beer, eating Thai food. I'm happy with that. Let's see. Webb Faraday says, "Driving the east side is awful. Them switching New York and Michigan Street two-way, it used to be one lane each, is a nightmare, especially if you are stuck behind a bus. Then there is the train." I hate the two-way conversion that they inflicted on New York and Michigan streets. Totally unnecessary. And then don't even get me started on those stupid isolated bike lanes that take up so much of the road, eliminate half of available parking for the residents, and then you don't ever see any bikers. I saw this old granny who got trapped by those stupid elevated concrete bumpers for the bike lanes. She got she hit one of those, didn't see it, I guess, because they're not painted yellow. They're not, you know, bright enough, and just an old lady. And she's trying to make a right-hand turn off of New York onto Emerson Street and got stuck. It sucks, man. I hate it.
1: This one's funny. This is from Dusty Tales. Adam Carolla talked about his teen daughter spit in the face of their maid. The Honduran woman slapped his kid's face. Adam said he was so pleased it happened, he gave her a raise.
0: That's great. Chris Lucas said, "Dads whoop ass or should as needed." I think that was in response to when we were talking about the role of fathers earlier in the show. Which you were able to provide some insight on.
1: Someone said, "Jerry's getting fired up, and I'm here for it."
0: Charles Ludi responded to Chris and said, "If you enforce harsh discipline with your kids, they will ultimately rebel. Using psychology and positive reinforcement is key." I think moderation is best. Little column A, little column B. You can't be, you know, a total authoritarian and just beat their ass for every little thing. But also,
1: you can try. Your arm just gets tired.
0: You can't coddle them for every little thing either. You know, try and ease their pain and, you know, give them a gold star even when they're wrong.
1: I will tell you this much, though. There is, you know, but until you get to abuse, right? When you get to physical abuse or even mental abuse, I mean, there's emotional abuse, right? But like, there's no way to be too tough as a parent. Stay as involved as you can.
0: Well,
1: how about
0: this one?
1: This is Jerry Lee. And I'm going to say Jerry, but it's with a G. G-E-R-R-Y Lee. Our enemy, and I completely agree with this sentiment, our enemies have succeeded in taking over the entire Democratic Party, turning it into the DSA. Marxist takeover using our laws and good-heartedness against us. Many Republicans are bought as well.
0: At Dusty Tail says, it's EBT moms not caring about their kids with or without baby daddies. Sorry, it's just facts.
1: James Ellis says, New York's broke, and this will be totally funded by taxpayers.
0: Oh, that's very true. Let's see. Jim 6101. Hey, at Dusty Tales, if you don't name the baby daddy DNA verified, then no EBT card or any form of social services. Time for these mama, baby, papa, maybe children to be raised on the wallet or raised on the wall of taxpayers to end. Wow. Those are harsh words, Jim.
1: I got a last one for you, and you don't even need one because I know where you're going to go after I say this one. Jim, fried chicken. Wilson's on Highway 31, just north of Westfield.
0: I need to try Westfield or the Westfield market. It sounds delicious, but I'll tell you where I'm going today. Jerry already knows.
1: KFC.
0: $10 Tuesdays on KFC, picking up a bucket of original chicken. $10, 8 pieces of chicken. That works out to about $2.50 a meal if you eat 2 pieces a day for lunch. I think that's pretty reasonable overall.
1: And 2 pieces, Ethan.
0: Yeah. I know I'm a big old fat guy, but I don't eat as much as you'd think.
1: I eat a lot. 2 pieces ain't going to make me hungry.
0: Well, you probably work out more than I do.
1: I don't work out at all.
0: I hate where you can do all those push-ups.
1: Yeah.
0: I hate going to the gym. Folks, it's been another fantastic day. Thanks for spending your time here on the morning show with Jerry and Ethan.
1: Ethan's back tomorrow.
0: I'll be back tomorrow. Jerry taking a break, but Jerry will be back on Thursday and Friday with Brian Baker. It's me and Craig Collins in the seat tomorrow. Don't miss it. 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Tony Katz up next.
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15: What they can't forget and what a few regret. It's 80 degrees, cloudy in downtown Indianapolis this afternoon as temperatures reach 85. Good Tuesday afternoon. I'm Ryan Hedrick. Here's what's trending at noon.
16: Ladies and gentlemen, Lindsay will be remembered as a senator and as a statesman. But for me, most of all, I will remember him as my friend.
15: Senate Majority Leader John Thune honoring the late South Carolina Senator Lindsey Graham during a memorial ceremony at the U.S. Capitol.
16: It didn't matter to Lindsey whether an issue was popular or unpopular, whether he had the full support of his colleagues or whether he was standing alone.
15: Graham died earlier this month from heart complications, and his younger sister, Darlene, has stepped into a Senate seat. She's one of several Republicans running for a full term. Fighting in the region affecting global oil movement in the Middle East, Brent crude is around $84 a barrel. U.S. crude is near $80 as the war goes on in the Strait of Hormuz, a route that was previously carried about 20% of the world's oil. Iran says it did not agree to a 10-day ceasefire, though clashes have eased for now. If you're driving up to a gas pump in Indiana this afternoon, you'll likely see regular unleaded gas at about $3.47 a gallon. Diesel up 28 cents from last week, averaging about $5.28 statewide. President Trump meeting with two key U.S. allies as leaders gather in Washington for the memorial services for Lindsey Graham, including Ukrainian President Volodymyr Zelensky.
12: Who claims he has evidence that Russia is aiding Iran. Trump receiving that information with a little bit of reservation, saying he will ask Putin about it, but he's not worried it'll have much of an impact. It comes as Newsweek is arguing Ukraine is becoming the NATO ally that President Trump actually wants, striking a ship in the Caspian Sea they say was ferrying military equipment between Russia and Iran. President Trump has long criticized NATO allies for not readily jumping into this war effort.
15: Fox's Jackie Heinrich reporting President Trump also meeting with Israeli Prime Minister Benjamin Netanyahu for talks. A magnitude 7.1 earthquake hit southwestern Japan.
17: Prime Minister Sane Takaichi says there are early reports of injuries plus damage to roads, bridges and buildings. She says people's lives are the top priority, warning residents that strong aftershocks pose an additional risk.
15: Fox's Jonathan Savage reporting. The ACLU of Indiana says a person detained by ICE went without critical medication at the Miami Correctional Facility and suffered a medical emergency and was later pepper sprayed while recovering. The group filed two lawsuits claiming the facility's medical provider failed to provide proper care and correctional officers used unnecessary force. The ACLU says the man depended on medication to prevent seizures, but missed doses while he was in custody. The lawsuit says later he suffered a seizure, hit his head, and had to go to the hospital. A prosecutor's decision in a shooting case. That story and more next on 93 WIBC.
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15: And WIBC news time on a Tuesday is 12:03. A key piece of the Indianapolis Colts defense back on the field. DeForest Buckner says he's been medically cleared to resume football work as training camp opens at Grand Park in Westfield.
13: So it was frustrating, but I just kept my faith and kept working and, you know, trusting the doctors and my trainers and, there was a lot of you know, teamwork involved with the whole operation.
15: And that was Buckner speaking at a news conference earlier this morning. The Colts kick off training camp tomorrow at Grand Park in Westfield for the final time before moving to their new facility in Northwest Indianapolis. A Hancock County driver's trip led to work earlier this month ended in a fatal road rage confrontation after he says another person broke all kinds of traffic rules. Jarrett Lewis reports on the prosecutor's decision in this case.
11: During the road rage confrontation earlier this month, witnesses told police they saw a man get out of his Dodge Journey and approach a man in his Volkswagen Jetta in a hostile manner. Then shots were fired. Hancock County Prosecutor Brent Eaton told Fox 59 that the road rage shooting falls under self-defense.
18: Objective observers without any connection to either party said it was their opinion that the driver of the Volkswagen would have reasonably been in fear for his life from the manner that he was approached.
11: 37-year-old Kevin Powell of Indianapolis was killed as a result. Prosecutor Eaton said the shooter and Powell were total strangers. Jarrett Lewis, 93 WIBC Mobile News.
15: Indiana's creative business community is getting a new voice. The Creative Economy Leadership Alliance will advocate for more state support, funding, and investment for industries like film and music, design, and digital media. Here's Jake McDaniel.
19: Polina Osharov with the nonprofit organization Pattern tells Inside Indiana Business what she wants to accomplish.
20: We want to make sure that there are policies and investments in place to support the individuals who are creating jobs and growing companies and investing in talent in place here in Indiana through creative industries.
19: Osharov says Indiana's creative economy has about a $10 billion impact.
15: Jake McDaniel reporting. The Indiana Fever look for their fourth win in a row tonight as they get back to work after the All-Star break, taking on the Seattle Storm. They're favored by 9.5, are the Fever. 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

0: Now, you might have trouble hearing it. That's because it was a recorded conversation between the before he was president, Joe Biden, and a ghostwriter. A book that was being written, Promise Me, Dad, that Joe Biden was writing in preparation for running for president, where he admitted he was sharing classified documents. Admits it. But it's much more than that. Because within this conversation is the admission that he quite literally had no idea where he was at any one time. He did not know what was happening at any one time. He was not in his right mind. There's a reason that they ran him for president from the basement. And there is a media that allowed this. And they are going to go full on Jake Tapper. I'm shocked to know that this happened. You're the only ones. Tony Katz. Tony Katz today. A pleasure to be with you. Senator Todd Young scheduled to be with us in just a few minutes. Why can't we pass the dang Save Act already? Also, he was there at the funeral of Lindsey Graham. We'll also talk Iran and Iran's strategy. But these tapes, I mean, between what we've got on the despicable, disgusting Anthony Fauci, a lowlife of a human being, and what we have now on Joe Biden, I mean, this stuff is stunning.
1: So this was high early on. In 09, I just found all the classified stuff downstairs.
0: All the classified stuff you found downstairs? Well, fantastic. That makes me feel safe. Hey, how many times was your sniffing son around the classified documents, and did he get any extra scratch for them? You know, give somebody some access, or maybe put something in the mail. Maybe go full Sandy Berger and throw things in the socks. Oh, that's beyond the pale. I can't assume that. Not only do I assume it, I'm 4 seconds away of making the accusation. But I'm not, because there are lawyers. Would I believe it? Oh, you better believe. You better believe that I would believe it. But it goes on and on where he admits time and again that the information is classified.
1: Some of this may be classified, so be careful with it. I'm not sure. It's not marked classified. But
0: it might be classified. It's not marked classified. Who knows? Could be, could not be. Jail. When did he go to jail? Why doesn't anybody go to jail? And this was, you know, if this was your father, if this was your uncle, if this was a friend, you would see this almost as a casual kind of thing, talking about something, and then they lost track of where they were.
1: During this period, we're reconstructing the period of February 2015, and there's on the schedule I'm in Munich, but after Angela Merkel, president's working lunch with, hang on a second. It's confusing me.
0: Couldn't remember where he was in the conversation. Forgot where he was in the conversation. My gosh, that's happened to all of us before, except we know with Biden that this was the whole story, the entirety of the story, and nothing but the story. We know this. We're aware of it. Joe Biden didn't know where he was. Joe Biden didn't have his mind. Joe Biden never could have been president. And these are the same people who want to tell us that he could have done a second term. You understand Jen Psaki's a liar, right? You understand Ron Klain is a disgusting liar. You understand that Corinne Jean-Pierre is the biggest liar who ever lived. They all knew it. They all saw it. This cabal. You don't think the auto pen was running the country? Okay, boo-boo. Okay. We're gonna stop pretending that we can keep inviting those people to dinner. We can't. It's over. Everything that Robert Hur said, I would bring charges against this degenerate. But he's going to show up and appear like he's like a sweet, forgetful old man. That's all he ever was. That's what age did to him. And hey, it doesn't do it to everybody, but it does do it to many. And I don't want to sit here and say that somehow that part is funny. No part of this. Nothing about this is funny. This is completely and totally obscene. And we should call it obscene. What has happened here is despicable and reprehensible. What Joe Biden and his family and his handlers have done, unforgivable. And we should challenge every pardon because none of it was signed by a president in his right mind. We should dismiss them all. The legislation, dismiss it all. That guy, Joe Biden, was never aware that he was president. That's my take. I make that claim clear without any hesitation. He never knew where he was. That's obvious. And the people who ran the lie and abused the nation, and because of all the illegal immigration, tried to suicide the nation, they have to be held to account. Someone has to go to jail. Which brings us back to a key question for Republicans. Why the hell can't we pass the SAVE Act? Senator Todd Young, scheduled to be with us in just mere moments. Keep it right here. I'm Tony Katz, and this is Tony Katz Today.
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0: question is, how come we can't pass the SAVE Act? What is it that Good Senator point. Thune has against this? Now, I know you want to jump in, Senator Todd Young, but I'm not ready for it yet. I got to do a whole intro. I got to do this like a professional, sir. Right? This isn't like those other shows you do. This is classy. Right there, and you know it's classy because I use the word classy. Tony Katz today. An absolute pleasure. Senator Todd Young joins us right now, the senator from Indiana, the senior senator. And I do want to talk about the SAVE Act. But before we begin, it was the funeral today. You had the memorial there for Senator Lindsey Graham passing away at the age of 71. You were there. How was the... Was the mood mostly somber, or was it a little bit of celebration about a life?
1: You know, it was somber, but even many of the speeches reflecting on his contribution to public service and his interesting life, they were sprinkled, of course, with some funny episodes, funny interactions that they had with Lindsey over the years. Because I think that's what, candidly, most of us remember. They remember the human touch that he had. They remember how witty he was, how he'd oftentimes, interrupt what was otherwise a serious situation, even though he was a serious public servant, provide some levity to the situation. He just had a great sense of humor. So there was a lot of that. And he actually cared about people. He was a sincere person, and that's the kind of thing you would hope people would reflect on, rather than the bills you got passed or all the rest. Though he could certainly claim a lot of accomplishments along those lines. So it was really meaningful, and I'm sure it meant a lot to the family to have so many of us there.
0: I was caught a part of it earlier today, spent some time with the Newsmax people and watched some of it as the procession came and paid their respects, talking to Senator Todd Young of Indiana. But as we move on to where the legislation is now, votes are going to have to get cast. You've got the President of the United States saying to you, to the Senate, absolutely positively no recess. What is everybody talking about? Pass the SAVE Act. Let's get some voter ID. Let's get some voter protection, or at the very least, end the filibuster and be done with this. Sir, why can't we pass the SAVE Act?
1: Well, this place can be maddening. It can be frustrating, especially on a priority that I care a lot about. And this is one of them, the SAVE Act. I know my constituents are wondering, hey, God, didn't we 2 decades ago in Indiana establish a voter ID law? And since then, we've expanded it to include coverage of proof of citizenship. And, you know, it's worked. It's worked. Hoosiers know it works. They can't understand why we're not applying this to every state in the country. And they're not wrong. So what does the process look like up here? Well, the House has acted. The House has passed it. The Senate has voted a couple of times. And we're always falling just a few votes short. Along the way, Democrats, without exception in the United States Senate, there are no Democrats who vote yes for the SAVE Act. So my view is that in a state like Indiana in particular, this is bad news because the issue is so commonsensical. This is bad news for the Democratic Party. But we will continue to try this week, in fact, and I think the president is rightly focused on this as well, to see if we can pass either what the House has passed over to us, which I think is probably the most direct, expeditious, and appropriate way to get the SAVE Act passed, or come up with some other strategy. But I think the obvious strategy is just to take up what the House passed last week here in the Senate, and see if we can get that passed through a so-called reconciliation process. That's a simple majority process in the Senate.
0: And with that, we know that there are some Republicans opposed to the SAVE Act. I believe Lisa Murkowski is on that list. I believe that Tom Tillis is still on that list. What is the opposition to voter ID? Because every time I hear the conversation, sir, and I don't mean to jump in with trying to answer a question when you ask a question, that is rude. There seems to be this idea that the voter ID provisions within the SAVE Act are somehow more onerous or egregious than any other voter ID provisions. Can you respond to that? Is there a real argument to be made that the SAVE Act is simply too much of a burden on women in America?
1: I have not heard that variant of the argument. I'm always open to more information, but I'm often skeptical of arguments. I'm highly skeptical of that one. I will say that some of

0: Democrats. So for those inclined to look at this through a partisan lens, that may be a concern that they've harbored, but I can't speak for any colleagues that still harbor reservations, and I've never gotten complete clarity, candidly, as to what their substantive objections are to the SAVE Act, which is why I continue to support it and support it strongly, because I haven't heard any good arguments against the SAVE Act.
1: Talking to Senator Todd Young of Indiana in support of the SAVE Act. The president saying don't take a recess. The president saying get rid of the filibuster. Hit them in the 1-2. Should the Senate, should John Thune call a recess? And should there be a move to end the filibuster?
0: Well, the recess conversation is a fresh one. We haven't discussed canceling recess in this context. We've canceled recesses before since I've been in public service. And, you know, I'll stay here all the time. I mean, we are charged with a job. It's a very important job. I think most Hoosiers sometimes have to work overtime to get the job done. I don't mind doing that. I do think it's reasonable that we have a strategy if we decide to work overtime. No one wants their boss to ask them to serve overtime and then feel like you're getting nothing done when you're on the job. So I think the best strategy from my standpoint right now is to take what the House passed and pass it through, again, this process called reconciliation, which involves a simple majority, and therefore we could conceivably pass it with just Republican votes. You would have to get the votes of a couple of Republicans who still harbor some objections. And even better, you'd have to get some Democratic votes. And that really is where I like to train my fire, because categorically, if you're a Democrat, you're opposed to showing a photo ID. You're opposed to proof of citizenship. I think the vast majority of Americans would say, yes, I need to go get, I need to show my picture to get a library book. And they wonder why it is someone not from this country, not a citizen, can cast a vote in this country. So let's continue to make that argument and make the Democrats squirm across common sense states like the state of Indiana.
1: And you've got the people, it's an 80-20 issue in terms of voter ID, but it's harder to make them squirm when you've got Republicans who aren't down for it. Talking to Senator Todd Young of Indiana, while I've still got some time with you, let's move into something you have been nonstop about, which is stock trading by members of Congress. There's the Stop Insider Trading Act. You are a co-sponsor. It was introduced by Senator Pete Ricketts, I believe. Where are we in this, and how close are you to success to ending what has, to the outsider, allowed Nancy Pelosi to get stupid rich?
0: We are making some important progress. The House recently passed the Stop Insider Trading Act. This is something, as you alluded to, that I've been fighting for quite some time. I will continue to fight for this. There's been resistance every step of the way, but we were able to get this thing through the U.S. House because we made the argument and we're winning the argument. Over 85% of Republicans, Democrats, and independents alike support preventing members of Congress and their closest family members from purchasing individual stocks, because they know that members of Congress are exposed to all kinds of insider information on a regular basis. We are sent here to serve the public, not to manage our investment portfolios. And as you've indicated, people like Nancy Pelosi outperform some of our world's finest investors, people like Bill Ackman, on a daily basis. And it's hard for me to believe that they have that much investment expertise. So let's get this done. Let's earn back a measure of trust from the American people, get our own house in order, and then we'll move on to the next thing. So I, in addition to the SAVE Act, which I'm a strong supporter of, I hope constituents and others will add this to their priority list, this commonsensical measure, Stop Insider Trading.

0: Oh, sorry about that, everybody. Senator Todd Young, right there. Can't thank you enough for being here, for being a part of the show right there. We will get into more conversations in the very, very near future. Senator Todd Young, I need the SAVE Act passed. 10,000%. It's got to happen. It's got to happen. It's got to be handled. What in the world are we waiting for? And I want to know what pressure we can put on everybody to get this done. The more pressure, the better. This is Tony Katz today.
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2: Paying respect to an icon select. I'm Jake McDaniel. Here's what's trending at 12:30. Members of Congress at the Capitol for a memorial ceremony honoring South Carolina Senator Lindsey Graham.
3: Ladies and gentlemen, Lindsey will be remembered as a senator and as a statesman. But for me, most of all, I will remember him as my friend. It's hard to think that there will be no more Senate dinners with Lindsey.
2: Senate Majority Leader John Thune speaking at the ceremony. Graham died of heart complications earlier this month. A magnitude 7.1 earthquake hit southwestern Japan this morning. Tsunami advisories have been lifted for coastal areas in the region. And the Indiana Fever take on the Seattle Storm tonight at Climate Pledge Arena in Seattle. The game tips off at 9:30 Eastern. I'm Jake McDaniel on the level, on the go, and on WIBC.com.
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0: Trump meeting with Netanyahu. Tony Katz today. An absolute pleasure, guys, to be here and to be with you. Find everything I do over at TonyKatz.com, T-O-N-Y-K-A-T-Z, TonyKatz.com. It's just that easy to find. This right here was Fox News talking about both of those guys.
1: And minutes, we are expecting to see Ukrainian President Volodymyr Zelensky, who has the first meeting with President Trump, followed by Israeli Prime Minister Benjamin Netanyahu at 11. It's not often you get two world leaders visiting the President of the United States here at the White House absent a summit or peace accord, Dan. And earlier, President Trump paid homage to the late Senator Lindsey Graham, the reason both those world leaders are visiting Washington today.
0: So they're in town for the funeral of Lindsey Graham. And President Trump was on Fox and Friends earlier today speaking about Lindsey Graham.
2: Able to bring people together. If I needed a Democrat, he could usually produce that Democrat if I had to have him in an emergency. He was a great politician and a great gentleman.
0: Now, on the subject of Zelensky and on the subject of Netanyahu, it is fascinating for many to take a look at how President Trump is now viewing Zelensky. It is frustrating, of course, to leftists and the ridiculous Tucker Carlson set that the president still talks to Netanyahu. And the president is not always thrilled to Netanyahu. He said to him the other day, you may not want me to sell F-35s to Turkey, but I'll sell F-35s to whomever I want to sell F-35 strike fighters to anytime I want to. You're in charge of nothing. Which I think is a fine answer from the president. And now I don't want to sell F-35s to Turkey. They bought the Russian defense system, which doesn't work, by the way, which was billed at the time as the F-35 killer. And they were part of the manufacture of the F-35 strike fighter while they purchased this Russian defense system. Oh, hell no. Turkey should not get the F-35. Don't trust him at all. I don't trust Erdogan in the slightest. Not for a moment. But Trump gets to decide who he sells to. He's not going to worry about whether or not the Israelis like it or don't like it. And it's not just the Israelis. The Greeks have already said, don't sell them the F-35. Greece has the F-35 strike fighter. They just got it not too long ago, I believe. And the last thing they want is Turkey being once again this historical pain in the you-know-what and possibly being a larger scale problem with this technology. The Saudis have the F-35. They just have a different version than the Israelis have. Maybe a different version than the Greeks have. So I appreciate the concept, but the president gets to decide and that's the way it goes. But what has really happened here? What has been the change here? And hopefully, if they sit in the Oval and have any level of public conversation, I'll be able to bring that to you guys. What has changed? For a lot of people, this is shocking. This is not as shocking for us because we've had these conversations. We've had them with Steve Yates of Heritage. We've had them, I believe, with Noah Rothman of National Review. We've had them with Major Mike Lyons, our military analyst. Ukraine has been able to do something that wasn't expected. They've been able to learn. If we take a look at Ukraine that has been dealing with this Russia insanity for years now, and I will say to all the people who said it didn't matter, it wasn't our problem, Ukraine's terrible, we shouldn't pay attention, it was always a ridiculous proposition, a ridiculous proposition. 10,000%. A rational mind who believes in America first doesn't let Russia run over Ukraine to then be on the doorstep of NATO nations where we absolutely have to get involved militarily. You are going to put troops out there. You're going to put troops on the ground. Don't the Tucker Carlson set know this? It's embarrassing how little they fully understand about foreign policy. You are pot committed. You mean we talk NATO? We talk NATO. Well, you have to pay 2.5% of GDP. Now you got to pay 5% of GDP. You got to pay for your own defense. You can't be buying Russian natural gas. What's wrong with you? We've been pushing and pushing and pushing. And then, because we aren't willing to thwart the Russian threat where it is, it becomes a threat on the doorstep of NATO. And we say, nah, never mind. You think that's coming? You don't think that's a problem? I think that's a pretty massive problem. Of course you deal with it now. I never said you had to put a boot on the ground, nor did I ever say there should be a no-fly zone. As a matter of fact, I opposed the no-fly zone from the beginning. Because a no-fly zone meant that if you now have Russian MiGs in the air and you have to have U.S. fighter pilots engaging with MiGs, you've just been drawn into a war. But provide you bullets and weapons? Hell yes. When Zelensky, who was never meant for this part of the world stage, he didn't run when Ukraine got invaded. He stayed. And it was seen as very respectable. And certainly by the Ukrainian people. And he approached everything in the following way. Why are you helping us take out these Russians? What's wrong with you? Right here. Put it right here. What? Why do we have to ask? You know this is a problem. Why don't you do something about it? The approach was always wrong. And then you watch the Israeli approach. The Israeli approach has always been, we will handle this because Western civilization and all our futures depend on it. We will be the tip of the spear. We do not ask you to do the work that we won't do. We will do all the work. We only ask for a little bit of help in these areas. Sell us this, help us out with that, and Iron Dome this. And we will be the tip of the spear in the fight for Western civilization because our causes are intertwined. Israel's approach has always been, we will do this for you. And one could argue that that is true. Ukraine's approach was, why won't you help us do this? And they came across as ungrateful. Even Joe Biden, with all of his mental confusion, would discuss the fact that you're just too hard to work with sometimes. You come across as outrageously ungrateful. I wonder whether or not the Oval Office dust-up showed him that, made him rethink everything and then some. And remember, on the Oval Office dust-up, Trump handled everything perfectly. It's J.D. Vance who did not handle it perfectly. And it's where I started engaging this concept that in the end, J.D. Vance, the vice president, is outrageously bright. He's not ready for prime time when it comes to the world stage and when it comes to foreign policy. He's not. I don't care that he's the vice president. He's not. Tony, you're just a radio host. You know better? Absolutely, I do. 1,000%. That's my take, and I go about proving it every single day. Yes, I think I have a better grip on what needs to be done and the realpolitik of the situation than the desires that the vice president has. I felt this way about Kamala Harris. I feel this way about J.D. Vance. And J.D. Vance is a wicked bright cat. But maybe it was that dust-up that made Zelensky rethink how you engage the approach. But what it really was the fact that Ukraine wasn't just saying, give, give, give, give, give, help, help, help, provide, provide, provide. They said, here, look what we can do. And they started developing drone technology that quite simply has been fascinating. They have been able to send drones 600 miles into Russia and blow up this. They've been able to hit tankers and oil facilities in the seas. It has been remarkable. What the Ukrainians have been able to do under some very brutal conditions and under constant attack by the air, they have been able to develop drone technology that is simply flabbergasting. We took notice. And when I say we, I mean Donald Trump. Trump took notice and said, well, that's pretty impressive. They're actually doing something for themselves. Look at that technology. That works. Well, if they're not just going to be takers, they're actually going to do something. And we could use that something, because if they've got that something, we could then buy that something or work out some other kind of deal. And then we could use that. We've got $4 million a Patriot. Isn't it better if we're spending $82,000, whatever it is, a drone? That's a way better ROI. Let's use that. Let's do that. Hey, Vladimir, how are the kids? And that's what led to some of the deals. And the deals about drones and the creation of drones and the building of drones and the deal about allowing Patriot systems to be built in Ukraine. We knew this from the beginning because we've always been very honest about the conversation. We knew immediately that that was a security guarantee. Remember how Ukraine was constantly asking for security guarantees and wanted security guarantees? Basically, they wanted American troops on the ground. Well, that wasn't the case. You're just demanding things. You haven't provided a value proposition worth a good holy damn. And then we heard about the deal for rare earths. And what we said is, well, if there's a deal for rare earths and you're going to have U.S. companies in Ukraine for rare earths, well, then that's security guarantees. It's right there. It's easy to understand. But the rare earths thing never got off the ground. I mean, maybe it is happening in places, just it hasn't been talked about. Certainly haven't seen any recent reporting on it. Okay. All right, it was a talk, it was an idea, but that didn't come to fruition. Maybe it'll come to fruition later. But the minute you heard that we're going to allow Patriots to be built and utilized in country, that was it. We're going to start building drones with them, security guarantees. It had to be the thing Vladimir Putin hated to hear the most. The most. Other than... you're no Yeltsin. I'm trying to think what would be like the worst comparison. Yeah, you're no Brezhnev or you're no Yeltsin. I'm gonna go with Yeltsin. I'm gonna go with Boris Yeltsin right there. Because now you've got Americans in country protecting what is theirs. Russians are never gonna advance another inch if Americans are there. Never going to advance another inch. And then you started seeing how Vladimir Zelensky over the last year has discussed what they're willing to do and putting themselves on the line to stop this Russian threat. And this is important for the globe and we have to stop them where they are. And this is our job to do. Zelensky not only showed a value, but learned from Netanyahu how to engage the larger community. Starting with the United States. So what do I think of this meeting today? I look forward to being able to bring some of it to you if they share it. But the dynamic has changed. And Vladimir Putin and his supporters, like, is Tucker a supporter? No, just of the supermarkets. Got it. They come out on the losing end. I'm Tony Katz. This is Tony Katz Today.
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0: Before I knew Lindsay, one of the most enduring parts of his legacy is I do believe that Justice Kavanaugh would not be on the Supreme Court were it not for his fierce advocacy during a critical moment. Remember that Senate confirmation hearing where Lindsay, and by the way, he got criticism from the Republican side of the aisle for this. He would always vote for qualified Democrat judicial nominations. He came to the judicial nomination process in a spirit of bipartisanship. Again, he was criticized sometimes from our side of the aisle for that. But what he saw happening to Kavanaugh was not a policy disagreement. It was character assassination. And Lindsay got as fiery and as passionate as I have ever seen a human being get during a judicial confirmation, and I believe that he saved that nomination.
1: It was some of Lindsey Graham's best work. Tony Katz today. The funeral for Lindsey Graham today. They had the memorial service there at the Capitol. That's where the Vice President, J.D. Vance, spoke. There will be a funeral later today at the National Cathedral. President Trump will be in attendance along with the Prime Minister of Israel, Benjamin Netanyahu, the President of Ukraine, Volodymyr Zelensky, and a host of others. And yes, if you go and you look, you'll see plenty of people who hated Lindsey Graham, thought he was terrible, warmonger, this, that, the other, and that's just Marjorie Taylor Greene. If you are concerned about what people are going to say about you when you pass, I don't think you're doing it right. I make no concerns about what they are going to say about me at the time of my passing. My wife, my kids, at that, I'm full stop. That's it. Listen, I love you. I love doing this show. I love that we're growing. I love that we're building. But in the end, and I think everybody can appreciate this, there comes a moment where you gotta be like, oh, the things that matter most, my wife, those kids, after that I'm done. So let them say what they're going to say. It's inconsequential. Sure, you can talk about legacy, and sure, you can talk about how people are going to try and paint you for history and who writes the history and all that. You know, it's Hamilton. Who tells your story? There'll be plenty of people who get outrageously, outrageously angry. But I only hope that for the family of Lindsey Graham, that they are focused on what they think and not what somebody on a social media account with 9 followers thinks. Because people don't count. Don't ever forget that. Keep it here. I'm Tony Katz, and this is Tony Katz Today.
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11: Shared goals in the Oval Office. Lisa Brady, Fox News. The leaders of Ukraine and Israel each meeting with President Trump as both countries look to end long-lasting conflicts.
12: Ukrainian President Volodymyr Zelensky says he and President Trump discussed reinvigorating the peace process with Russia, as well as Ukraine licensing Patriot missile interceptor production. President Trump has signaled stronger support for Ukraine's war effort and is supporting a congressional sanctions package targeting companies and countries buying Russian oil. Israeli Prime Minister Benjamin Netanyahu was also greeted for a separate meeting with President Trump as President Trump considers intensifying military strikes against Iran.
11: Fox's Jared Halpern at the White House, which calls both meetings positive and productive. Netanyahu and Zelensky traveled to Washington for Lindsey Graham's funeral at Washington National Cathedral, where President Trump will eulogize the late senator this afternoon following an earlier ceremony on Capitol Hill.
13: U.S. military pallbearers carried Senator Graham's flag-draped casket into the Capitol Rotunda, where lawmakers, including South Carolina Congresswoman Sherry Biggs, spoke.
14: He was authentic. He never tried to be someone he wasn't.
13: Senate Majority Leader John Thune said he felt Graham's absence daily as he reflected on his legacy.
15: I traveled with Lindsey all over the world as part of congressional delegations, and I saw firsthand just how much he was respected by our allies and just how well he was able to connect with foreign leaders around the globe.
13: Vice President Vance said he learned a lot from watching and listening to Senator Graham that he was impossible not to like.
11: Fox's Jessica Rosenthal. A search through tornado wreckage continues in northeast Wisconsin.
16: Recovery won't happen overnight, but you will not go through this alone.
11: Menasha Mayor Austin Hammond says it may take several days to fully restore power, but so far no injuries reported from what the National Weather Service confirms was an EF3 tornado. 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
17: Opposition is growing. Cloudy skies and 79 in downtown Indy. I'm Jake McDaniel. Here's what's trending at 102. Monroe County voted to cancel its contract with Flock Safety over privacy concerns. Commissioner Jody Madeira says she was worried outside law enforcement and federal officials could track drivers and license plate info.
18: Although you're looking at public safety benefits that are local, the surveillance and the liability risks are national, and so that's why it raises bipartisan concerns on every level.
17: Madeira told Fox 59 those concerns stretch across political lines, matching warnings from Indiana Lieutenant Governor Micah Beckwith. He said the cameras violate people's Fourth Amendment rights. A person detained in a jail says he missed critical medication and suffered an injury. Ryan Hedrick reports on action taken by an advocacy group.
19: The ACLU of Indiana's staff at the Miami Correctional Facility failed to provide medication to a man being held by ICE, leading to a seizure that sent him to the hospital. The lawsuits also claim officers pepper sprayed him through a cell door while he was injured and confused. The ACLU says those actions violated his rights and is suing the prison's medical provider and the officers involved. Ryan Hedrick, 93 WIBC Mobile News.
17: 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It's 103, your weather in 2 minutes.
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17: And here's the forecast from the American Standard Cooling Weather Center.
31: We're going to have decreasing cloud cover today, turning breezy and less humid with high temperatures in the mid-80s this afternoon. Tonight, mostly clear skies and much cooler. I'm Fox 59 meteorologist Amber Hardwick for 93 WIBC.
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1: So now we know what we already knew. There is no bigger lowlife than Anthony Fauci. And that's saying something. Because we got some real terrible people out there. But who else let Grandpa die alone? Tony Katz. Tony Katz today, an absolute pleasure. Somebody had posted a photo. If I can find it, I'll share it. Where it was, here it is. Here, I had never seen this before. This was in a window from a hospital, and it's hospital workers dressed up in the gear, right? The protective gear, and they've got the mask on, and then they've got the shield on, and then they're draped, and then they're in gloves. And on the window, they have two signs, and it says, "He is at peace, and we are so sorry." So the family couldn't be there at the end for grandpa or dad or mom, whoever it was. They couldn't be there. You couldn't be there for your loved one. And so this is how they relayed messages. I had never seen that before. For that alone, there is nothing you could do to Anthony Fauci that I would think is too much. He deserves every part of the hate. Tony Katz today. An absolute pleasure. I think I already said hello. Sometimes I forget. The people who deserve an equal abundance of disgust are those in the media who acted like nothing was wrong. We should really look at the total lack of journalism. The lack of journalism during COVID, the lack of journalism during Biden. Exactly how much bad journalism, non-journalism is going to take place until we realize that none of these people can be trusted. On CNN yesterday, one of the participants there on Abby Phillips' show brought up Anthony Fauci. And Abby Phillips and the two Democrats on the panel are like, "Oh, we're not talking about, oh my gosh, oh, how dare you." They moved right by it. "Nope, we're not talking about that." Well, we are. Because CNN and MSNBC are freaking guilty. Now, they're not guilty of saying, here's what the experts are saying, you know, the same people that Trump had up on the stage. They're not guilty of that. They're guilty of not saying, hey, the data is not comporting with some of these other stories. So, to take a walk back in time, I'll take it from my point of view. I was doing the show from my home, right? I had gone to CPAC, the Conservative Political Action Conference in D.C. Trump is president. Mike Pence is vice president. One person, we had gotten back, one person had COVID, and my station said not, people didn't know anything. There was a lot of concern, a lot of fear. Remember the moment in time. Try not to get too angry about it. And they said, hey, why don't you do the show from home this week? Now, that was in, I don't know if that was February or March of 2020. All I know is I never went back to the station. I've been doing the show from home ever since. And for me, greatest thing in the world. Oh, a pleasure. A pleasure. Because when I work from home, everybody knows if I'm working or not. Right? It's binary. I'm either talking or I'm not. And yes, I am wearing pants. I always wear pants. I don't understand these people who do radio or TV and they don't wear pants and they don't get dressed. I don't understand how, don't ask me about the tubing. I can't figure that one out at all. One person had COVID and everybody lost their minds for a little bit. And certainly when there was the conversation, you'll remember well, of 15 days to stop the spread, it was really, in our conversations, I remember them clearly, 15 days to flatten the curve. The conversation had been about, we are overwhelming the hospitals. They can't keep up. And there was a serious issue. So how could we flatten the curve, this rise in the amount of cases in COVID? Could everybody just rein it in for 2 weeks? Now, I don't believe that government ever has the right to keep you in your home. We're searching for somebody in the neighborhood. You have to stay indoors. I can go anywhere I want. Screw you. You know those people in Minnesota, law enforcement? You were standing on your porch, and they said, it's COVID. You have to be inside. And they were like, I don't have to be inside. And so they shot, like, beanbags and other things at these citizens. Every one of those cops should be in jail today. To hell with all of them. But at least I, first they had sold the story. They explained to America what they were trying to do. I could accept the idea that we could all engage this together and all help out together. Well, of course, that didn't do anything. Okay, I can accept the fact that you tried something that didn't work. People didn't know what we were dealing with. The problem is we saw data happening while we were told something else. I can remember about 2 months in, I turned to my program director for my morning station. Yes, that was Tim Walz's Minnesota. That's correct. That shot at people saying, you have to get in your house. I went to my program director. I went to my executive producer. And I said, these are the numbers that they keep telling me. They keep pushing these numbers. The numbers of infected, the number of dead, number of infected, number of dead. These numbers are not accurate. This was about 2 months. 2 months in, and you started realizing that they were putting everything, every death everywhere to COVID. You remember this. You lived through this. A lot of people, they never once said they're applying it, they're attributing it to COVID, but they're not answering the question about other things. Did they already have some other issue that COVID exacerbated? When we talk about George Floyd, it was not the knee on the neck that killed George Floyd, although I don't approve of the knee on the neck. I don't approve of any of the tactics that the police took that day. George Floyd died because George Floyd was a drug user and George Floyd killed himself. A lot of these people had a underlying health condition or a prominent health condition, and COVID put them over. So we take a look at these numbers. It's not COVID killing people. It's what they already had and COVID speeding it along, adding to it. It was just the wrong way to approach the numbers. And it was easy to see, at least from our view, that people were engaging in the fear mongering. And for me, on a personal level, the thing that became so disgusting was that here is something that we all are dealing with, we can all fix. We can get through this together. And people decided, let's make it political. I said, this is the greatest scumbaggery in the world. This is just gross and obscene. Then there were those of us who said, listen, I don't care how quickly you put together a vaccine. I'm not taking that. And that's when we started hearing the real blatant lies. We heard them because we shared everything. If there was ever a moment that really delineated conservative radio and conservative talk and conservative thought from the progressives on TV and cable news, it was that we knew that even if you took the vaccine, you could still spread COVID. And these people who said that if you didn't get vaccinated, you were going to kill their grandmother were liars. We saw it clearly, we saw it easily, and we said we're going to have no part of this. And they tried to attack us and rip us apart for it. And then, of course, the thing that was as egregious as anything else out there. People went to church, and cities and municipalities went to those churches and wrote down license plate numbers of those who went to church. Any cop who wrote down a license plate number should be thrown off the force. Lose your pension. Don't want to hear your story. Don't give a damn. Oh, I was just doing my job. You could do the job somewhere else because you have no capacity to be a part of the public trust. Zero, kitten. We early saw the lies. And what we saw was this conversation isn't matching up with these numbers. And then we saw how people who wanted to have a conversation were not allowed to have a conversation. And we knew no matter where we were on vaccines or this or that or the other, we knew the minute you saw people not able to have a conversation, we knew that there were those people trying to stifle conversation, trying to prevent conversation, to keep you, me, and we from having data. That's when it all blew up. That's when we realized that the people telling us to trust the science, believe in the science, rely on the science, they were lying because they didn't have the science. And everything that has been released by Senator Rand Paul, you know who should be Time Magazine's Man of the Year? Senator Rand Paul, for putting his teeth directly into Anthony Fauci and never letting go. Yeah, a mask won't help you. Oh, no, wait. A mask is exactly what you need. Oh, this came from a wet market. Well, no, it probably didn't come from a wet market. When they knew back in January of 2020, it didn't come from a wet market. And Tom Elliott over there at Grabian, which is a source I use for a lot of audio, he put together this doozy of Fauci and the press.
0: But they're really criticizing science because I represent science.
2: If you're vaccinated, you really don't need to worry about getting it in a way that's serious or transmitting.
0: That is true. That is correct, Chris. It'll either protect you completely against infection, and the chances are very likely that you'll not be able to transmit it to other people. The risk is extremely low of transmitting it to anybody else. Full stop.
3: Vaccinated people are clearly capable of transmitting the infection.
0: When you're in the middle of an outbreak, wearing a mask might make people feel a little bit better. If people are not wearing masks, then maybe we should be mandating it.
4: I often myself wear two masks.
5: And I'm quoting you.
1: That was Fauci over a timeline. No mask to absolutely wear a mask to where I wear two masks. All the while, by the way, loving how much TV he was on, loving being in the spotlight. Writing about how other people were upset that he was getting so much attention. And while he was quite literally whoring himself out because he wanted to be popular and loved, grandma died alone.
5: Now, at the population level, masks work at the margins, maybe 10%. To hear that they only work at the margins, maybe 10%, would make a lot of people ask, okay, then why was I wearing a mask?
0: You're really attacking not only Dr. Anthony Fauci, you're attacking science when you say that this is going to go away tomorrow like magic, when you know that there's no chance it's going to just disappear. We hope this just goes away, burns itself out.
5: So my question is, why weren't you straight with the American people about this to begin with?
0: So the bottom line is, it's a guesstimate. I gave a range.
5: It seemed in that quote to suggest that you were basing your recommendation on polling and what people could accept. Is that not what you meant?
0: No, I mean, it's a bit of that.
5: We're seeing all of these.
1: And then, of course, on the closing of schools, he made the claim that he never suggested closing schools, but we have his diary entries where he spoke to Bill de Blasio, the New York mayor, about closing schools, and Bill de Blasio said, I'll follow your recommendations, and he recommended to the chief of staff of Governor Gavin Newsom, California, that they close the schools. We saw the lies, and now we know that they were lies because we have the information. Yet media never questioned a damn thing. CNN and MSNBC, now MS Now, and the New York Times, and the Washington Post, and all the rest. Oh, they couldn't question. Twitter wouldn't let you question. Remember, that's why we have Elon Musk owning Twitter, now X, because Twitter wouldn't let you talk. The media, like the science, demands our fealty. But they don't do any work. They're not journalists. You know who the journalists were? You and I, because we were noticing that the figures that were being put out was not matching reality told on the ground. We saw that there was a disconnect, and we asked, what is this all about? And people wanted to talk about the disconnect, and they were told they couldn't. And that's when we knew that this was a fix, that this was a con. Not the idea of COVID, not the idea that people didn't die from COVID, not the idea that there weren't complications, but that this whole we should lock down society was a fraud. Well, Anthony Fauci led the fraud. And the media, they followed. They didn't journalism. They didn't ask questions. They didn't look anywhere. They just said whatever we have to say. And then they had dinner with the fraudsters. You cannot hate the media enough. And if you want to punish them, you only do it in two ways. Stop watching and stop buying from their sponsors. And you do it now. Sorry, CNN sponsors. You're not good enough. Can't have you. You can't support this stuff anymore. Can't support the MS Now sponsor. No, no, no, no, no. It's the only two ways to handle this. It's the only way they're going to learn. Keep it here. It's Tony Katz today.
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So a newly uncovered Biden White House memo showed that they wanted to expand temporary protected status to another 3 million non-citizens. Right? TPS, temporary protected status. You've got some disaster, some political disaster in your country. You can get protection here and stay here for a while. Me, I'm Tony Katz. The show is Tony Katz Today. And Haitians got this. And we noticed this going to visit Springfield, Ohio. Remember, they're eating the dogs, they're eating the cats. That was not happening according to the people, but they were eating the geese and they could not drive. And it created a massive housing issue. Lots of things did happen. And what we saw was the amount of people who were so thrilled with the Haitian population because they're working in the factories and this and that, and the factory owners love them. And we asked, we've got the video to prove it. Is this some kind of jobs program that we're now creating here? Is that what this is? I didn't know we were going to be right. We had no idea. With myself and Fingers Malloy, who does Eat, Drink, Smoke with me. And we went, we checked it out. I was like, this whole love affair, right? Because it really were very few people who were like angry. They're more angry at the city and the state and the feds for not helping them prepare for all of this. They weren't necessarily mad at these people. But every time you talked about the factories, oh, the factory workers love them. Oh, the factory owners love them. Oh, it's so great for the factories. Is this a jobs program? We would ask and people would be like, oh, I don't know. But Fingers and I were like, that's exactly what it looks like. We didn't know we were right. Temporary protected status was a jobs program. And the Biden administration, to the very end, remember, it wasn't Joe Biden. Biden wasn't running the country. They wanted to use TPS as a way of bringing more people legally into the country to do more damage to Donald Trump, anything to hurt him. They didn't care if they hurt the country as long as they hurt Trump. They did not care. They never cared.

0: That's them. That's today's left. What they say is not what they do, and not what they do is not what they're actually talking about. Trust. Whew. That's a tough one right there. We've got three more things coming up. Keep it here. It's Tony Katz today.
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2: They unite to say goodbye. I'm Jake McDaniel. Here's what's trending at 1:30. President Trump, Israeli Prime Minister Benjamin Netanyahu, and Ukrainian President Volodymyr Zelensky are set to be at South Carolina Senator Lindsey Graham's funeral service. It's this afternoon at Washington National Cathedral. Some members of the Indiana House are reminding Hoosiers about the benefits of Trump accounts. The investment accounts function like custodial IRAs and are federally sponsored. Republican J.D. Prescott from Union City.
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0: Mornings, Tony Katz. Tony Katz today. Good to be here. Good to be with you. Find everything I do over at TonyKatz.com. TonyKatz. That's how you spell my name, in case you were curious. TonyKatz.com. What are three more things? Well, these are things that should be front page news, but because of all the news on the front page, it doesn't make the front page. Of course, we have the funeral today going on at the National Cathedral of the late Senator Lindsey Graham. His body lied in state. Memorial service there happening at the Capitol. The Vice President, J.D. Vance, speaking. The Senate Majority Leader, John Thune, speaking. Lots of senators appearing. Certainly not all. Lindsey Graham was a guy who was not loved by all. Very few people are loved by all. It's okay. Right? Not all of us are Betty White. And I'm sure she had some detractor out there. Somewhere out there, Betty White dies at the age of 99. The great shows, the Golden Girls love, the love of pets and caring for pets, becoming this America's grandma sweetheart, which is something we love and adore. And somewhere out there, there was a woman chain-smoking Pall Malls, sitting in her trailer, watching the TV going, "That bitch, I'm glad she's dead." Somewhere that happened. And then she took a drag and went, "Oh, that's the good stuff." You cannot please everybody. Please remember that all the rest of your days. Lindsey Graham is going to have his detractors. Fine. Not the people who matter. I said that earlier. I say it now. Some of the headlines was first that the CEO of Cracker Barrel is stepping down. And this goes back to the whole rebrand thing. Remember when they tried to rebrand Cracker Barrel and everyone was like, nope. No. You leave our rocking chairs alone and you leave our Chinese checkers alone and there better be a lot of gravy on them biscuits. I'm talking about a stupid amount of diabetes-inducing gravy. Better take 7 years off my life, otherwise you have to go. And Cracker Barrel apologized. They apologized. And they did interviews, and they tried to turn it around. And what was interesting was that Cracker Barrel was actually picking up. The sales end was picking up. The stock price had gone down. It got hurt. But after this, things had started to get better. They still got rid of Julie Masino. She is the CEO. They're bringing on a new person. She made $6 million a year. Her annual compensation, $6.4 million, including a base salary of $1 million plus stock awards. And she's going to get a $4.6 million payout over a two-year period as long as she remains terminated without cause. She's going to get the $4.6 million. You mean I can screw with a great American brand? I can still get $2.3 million a year for 2 years? That's 4.6. Where do I sign? Where do I? Happy to do it. You want to see me mess up a logo? You give me 20 minutes in AI. I'll give you a logo. $4.6 million. Add another million. That's my payout from radio. Like, it's not. It's not my payout from. Oh, that's a pity, really, because that would be. That would be just fine. I think it's amazing. I think the whole freak out was amazing because I remember the logo and then I remember the new logo and I said, okay, whatever. How in the world was I affected by their logo? I never understood the anger or the angst. Now, what I was told was, Tony, you don't understand how woke they're going. You don't understand what's going on inside the store. I said, is there still a rocking chair? Can I still play Chinese checkers? What am I missing? But clearly there was something. And then, you know, it's a solid question. Did they not learn from Budweiser? Now, Budweiser, really Bud Light, has battled back to at least do the ads properly. And they've got Peyton Manning doing the ads and Shane Gillis doing the ads. Right? These guys are like, beer company wants to pay me. I'm going to say yes. I'm going to take their money. If Bud Light came to me and said, we'd like for you to do an ad, I would say, have you fired all the ridiculous people who thought they should put this caricature of a prepubescent girl on their cans? And if they said, well, yes, we did, I'd be like, great, where do I sign? Hey, this is Tony Katz for Bud Light. Bud Light, good. Wait, I can't say good, that's from another ad campaign? Okay, I'll do it differently. Bud Light, just do it. No, can't say just do it. Okay, so can't say good, and can't say just do it. Okay, that's all right. I got it. No problem. I'm trying to think. What else could I say now? What else could I say? What else could I bring in there? Bud Light, I'm loving it. Seriously, no? This is harder than I thought. This is harder than I thought. For sure. I'll figure it out later. I can do this. I know I can do this. 100%. I haven't gotten that offer yet. But she is out the door. Then there is the story of Ilhan Omar. And is her sister linked to this Minnesota fraud? We are still in the midst of this. The millions, tens of millions, if not hundreds of millions, if not billions of dollars that has been stolen from the American people. Stolen through the fraud and Medicare, Medicaid, autism centers, all of it. Hospice, all across the country, all 50 states, you know it and I know it. But the story of this scandal, this one with this group Feeding Our Future, described as the largest public theft in Minnesota history. And right now there is a probe into Ilhan Omar's involvement in the scandal. Public records stating that it's Omar's sister that may be part of the operation. Her name is Sahra Noor, S-A-H-R-A, Noor, N-O-O-R, running several businesses in the region, including the People Center Clinics and Services in the Somali neighborhood of Minneapolis, which got a $2 million earmark while her sister was a state representative. Well, there you go. She was a state rep, was Ilhan Omar. Sister got $2 million, and everyone was like, keep voting for her. What, you don't care about the fraud when it's somebody else's money? So now she went on to found a group called Grit Partners Consulting. And they state that they have secured more than $20 million in funding for health initiatives and consulted on projects backed by federal health agencies such as USAID and the Center for Disease Control. They can tell me that USAID costs lives all they want. And I put forth to you that USAID was a slush fund and we should never put a dime to it. And we are all better off. All better off. That everything said about look at the lives lost. Look at the people who got abused. The American citizens who got abused. It wasn't worth it. It wasn't worth it. It was a slush fund. It was used to prop up those who are fellow travelers on the taxpayer dime. I'm thrilled that it's gone. I want DOGE to come back and I want more cuts. Did we get rid of AMFAR? Of course not. Do we still support a whole bunch of causes? You bet we do. Did it have to come to USAID? Absolutely not. And I'll say it again for the people in the cheap seats. I do not know if correlation is causation. But the idea that we don't fund USAID, we haven't seen any riots recently, that's just amazing. That, I love that conspiracy theory. It is awesome, I tell you. Awesome. Fantastic. I have no idea if there's any correlation whatsoever. I just love that people talk about it. Oh, as for Ilhan Omar's sister, I don't know what's true here or not. I would immediately be investigating for sure. But considering I'm one of the people who absolutely believes that Ilhan Omar married her brother to allow him to stay in the country, absolutely. I believe that this is possible, if not probable. Innocent until proven guilty, and let's go investigate. And then, according to a story, a 2025 study published at the Journal of the American Dental Association, 73% of adults report some level of dental fear. They're afraid of seeing the dentist. Producer Landon, are you afraid of seeing the dentist?
1: No, I just don't like going.
0: You don't like going, but you're not afraid.
1: Yeah, correct.
0: Okay. I will tell you a true story. First, not afraid. Second of all, don't care about going. When I am getting a cleaning, Tanya, how are you? When I is my hygienist, I fall asleep. If I'm getting a haircut, I absolutely fall asleep. It is relaxing. If teeth cleaning of the toothies, I fall asleep in the chair while they are in my mouth cleaning. Have you ever done that, Landon?
1: I've been close many times.
0: Yeah. I'm just out like a light. Gone. And people look at me like, how in the world do you do that? I'm like, turns out very easily. Very, very, very easily. Just, there's something. I don't fall asleep in the middle of the afternoon, right? Someone asked if I need a CPAP. I have a CPAP. Oh, I'll tell you that story another time. But yeah, oh, it's just so relaxing. It's just, I'm at ease and I don't know what's going on. Just, bloop, gone. Gone. But are people still afraid of going to the dentist? They've got all the good drugs. They've got all, why would you be afraid of going? It doesn't make any sense to me. Not wanting to go, not enjoying it is different than fear. And I wonder if that's how they really meant it. 73%. That seems like a high number. But it's a greater number that is getting their information stolen online. Because there's a file with your name on it. It's got everything. It's got all your home information. It's got all your connection contact information. It's got your medical conditions. It has your kids' names. It has your kids' names. 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

0: unpacking the casket of the late Senator Lindsey Graham into the National Cathedral, which, if you've never been, is an absolutely, absolutely beautiful, beautiful building. Tony Katz. Tony Katz today. This, the funeral for the senator. You have a who's who of Washington that is inside. The full cabinet is there. Justice Brett Kavanaugh is in attendance behind him. The CIA director earlier, I thought it was the DNI. The CIA director, John Ratcliffe, behind him is the prime minister of Israel, Benjamin Netanyahu. All there in attendance for the funeral of Lindsey Graham. A fair amount of pomp and circumstance for the senator here. No, it is not what every senator will receive on their death. And I don't think there's anything wrong with anybody saying, I like this or I didn't like that. I say it. It's absolutely fine. Absolutely fine. But the funeral will take place, and, well, back to work, everyone's going to have to go. And the president moving forward on saying, we not only have to pass the SAVE Act, but we shouldn't even be taking the recess. I favor this on every level. No recess. Do the work. That's what's necessary. And the SAVE Act must be passed. A lot more show to get to. Find everything at TonyKatz.com. This is Tony Katz Today.
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28: A celebration of life. I'm Lisa Brady, Fox News, just beginning at Washington's National Cathedral for Lindsey Graham. President Trump will be among those paying tribute to the late senator after an earlier ceremony in the Capitol Rotunda, where Vice President and former Senator J.D. Vance said Graham could disagree without being disagreeable.
29: I choose to remember Lindsey Graham as a person who could fight with you on one issue, but fight for you on another issue.
28: Adding that because Graham loved people, he was willing to reason with them and respect them. NATO Secretary General Mark Rutte telling Fox,
30: he was tough, but he was also extremely kind, a real human being. So yes, he will be missed. He was an important person, a force for good on the world stage.
28: Ukraine's president and Israel's prime minister traveled to Washington for today's funeral, and they each met with President Trump earlier today, the White House calling both meetings positive and productive. As a pause in U.S. strikes on Iran continues, President Trump still insisting the U.S. controls the Strait of Hormuz, telling Fox and Friends a blockade of Iranian ports is powerful.
31: We opened the blockade because we had the confines of a deal, so we did it. And then we put it back because they broke the deal. They break the deal. We cannot have them break deals anymore. Right.
28: Iran remains publicly defiant.
32: Yesterday, the president appeared optimistic about the possibility of a deal. As reports indicate, Oman presented a proposal to Iran that would open the Strait of Hormuz. We do know from July 24th to the 26th, 29 vessels passed through this critical waterway, according to international shipping data.
28: Fox's Trey Yinked in Tel Aviv. A convicted killer just put to death in Florida for the rape and murder of an 11-year-old girl. James Duckett was an ex-cop who denied committing the on-duty crime in 1987. His death, the first of a rare double execution scheduled in Florida today. The U.S. Supreme Court denying separate requests to stop either one. 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
11: 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On the level. On the go.
33: Rental rules and rising fears. Cloudy skies and 81 degrees in downtown Indy. I'm Jake McDaniel. Here's what's trending at 202. You may remember a shooting at a short-term rental on North Delaware Street in Indy that left a teenage girl injured over the weekend. This man told Fox 59 he doesn't want to have to worry every day wondering if there's going to be violence in the neighborhood.
34: There should be zero shootings to begin with, but two is a pattern, and the city needs to aggressively shut down these owners who obviously have no care whatsoever for the neighborhood.
33: The Business and Neighborhood Services Department says if you own a short-term rental, you'll need to get it on registry. If you don't, officials send the property owner a violation notice. Prosecutors say a Logan Sport man accused of child molestation killed himself this morning in Fort Wayne. The jury said Mikhail Fort's trial was set to resume today, but it was terminated. Fort was facing several charges related to child abuse, and its co-defendant was convicted last year and sentenced to over 200 years. And you may remember a woman and her dog survived an EF3 tornado that touched down in Monroe and Owen counties last month. That tornado destroyed her roof, but now the community stepped up to help Sue McNeve.
35: It just makes me smile, and God knows I need something to smile about. I really do.
33: She told Fox 59 workers installed a new roof for her home. It's 2:03. You've got weather coming in 2 minutes.
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15: Tonight, mostly clear skies and much cooler. Lows are going to fall back into the mid-60s. And for tomorrow, partly cloudy, not as breezy, and it will be a comfortable day. Highs are going to rise back into the mid-80s by tomorrow afternoon. I'm Fox 59 meteorologist Amber Hardwick for 93 WIBC.
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16: So the futures today, when we talk about the market, started huge up for the Dow and massive down for the NASDAQ. And then you took a look at things as the market day started. It was huge up for the Dow and massive down for the NASDAQ. You're like, I don't quite understand what's going on here. I don't know how this is supposed to work. I'm not even sure how people see this economy right now. And you see oil prices had moved back up to $100 a barrel on the Brent crude and now back down to $80 because Trump said for 2 days we're not going to fire any weapons at him, and that was enough. I think that the market is a silly place, and I think that the market, like you, doesn't necessarily represent Midwest Main Street. But what is it that we can learn? What is it that it's trying to tell us right now? Especially, I mean, we talk about the Dow and the overall, and the NASDAQ and the overall, and what about things like SpaceX, which opened up at $135 a share. This is Elon Musk's company. It skyrockets to 200. Then it falls down to 110. This normal for an IPO? Or is there something else at play? Is there an opportunity for all of us? Or is there something to learn? Tony Katz today. Good to be with you. Dr. Matt Will joins us, economist at the University of Indianapolis. It's really fascinating that we see the Dow moving the way it is and the NASDAQ getting punched in the throat. And this is the second week in a row where we're hearing about the world of chips and chip manufacturers, whether we're talking about NVIDIA or AMD, Micron, et cetera, all taking the hits, which is insane because all the AI people need the chips in order to have the data centers, in order to push their AI, which is getting so much money that Tesla and Google both posted losses because all of their money is going into AI investment. Walk us through a path or down a path or through a garden. There are paths and there are gardens. I have amazes. I don't know where we are. Dr. Matt Will, economist, what the hell are we looking at?
17: I am happy to explain it to everyone, and it's not that complicated. There is no panic. Everyone should relax. This is what we would typically call a sector rotation. The market is trying to figure it out. AI is here. It's producing efficiency. The economy is growing. Chip stocks are really good. AI is good. It's simply trying to figure out the right price. The growth is going to be there. Is going to be this month, next year, 5 years. So the market is simply reevaluating and repricing all this AI and tech news. That's not a problem. It's so unknown. What we do know, it's going to be phenomenal. I mean, Meta this week, they borrowed $12.5 billion at a higher interest rate to fund data centers. There's no stopping it. They're willing to pay a very high interest rate to build more data centers. So everything's okay here. You know, Apple stock is up. Now, it's interesting. Apple is not an AI or innovation company right now. Their stock is up because of sales. Now, we're going to find out Thursday, because Thursday, both Amazon and Apple announced their earnings. Wednesday, Meta and Microsoft report their earnings. So we're going to have a lot of tech news this week, but everyone's, this is fine. This is trying to just figure it out.
0: So the figuring out is one thing. The figuring out while you play with people's 401ks is another. And the final aspect of this is that figuring out would be a lot easier if it played a normal part in understanding, if things flowed by a normal rhythm. We take a look at oil prices, for example. You're telling me 3 days of not firing missiles can bring down oil prices $20 a barrel? And if we look at it, it wasn't actually $20 a barrel. It's $20 from the high, but things were already come down while we were firing missiles. So what we see is, you know, not a question of panic. It's a question of trying to comprehend what it is that those who make the market are trying to say. What is it that they look at? So let's move over to oil for a second. What do you see in this sector? What is it that you're seeing from just the last week?
17: Well, you and I, because I think we're on the same page on Iran, we're not going to like what the market is saying. The market is saying stop the war. They don't even care if Iran has a nuclear missile. They don't care if Iran runs and controls the straits. The market doesn't care. The market doesn't want the war. You and I want the regime gone, but that's not what the market wants. The market wants stability. They don't want to keep looking to the White House and looking to the Middle East to determine where the market should go. So that's what the oil picture is. The oil is simply a reaction to what's happening in politics. And you've heard me say a million times, I wish politics would get out of the picture. But you mentioned something a moment ago about watching your 401k go up and down. I have advice. This is stock advice that we're never supposed to give to anybody. Don't watch it. You should not be investing in individual stocks as the average investor. Individual stock picking is a tough game and people don't win at it. You should be a well-diversified portfolio, and markets go up, markets go down. Just relax and let them move. That's what's going on. Now, if you want to get into a specific stock that I think is fascinating right now, and that's going to be SpaceX and what's happening with them. But as far as the market goes, relax, everybody. It's going to fluctuate. But long term, it's going to do amazing.
0: I have got questions about SpaceX. And full disclosure, I do not own SpaceX, but it has been a conversation talking to Dr. Matt Will, economist at the University of Indianapolis. This sector rotation that you talk about, as we go back to the tech market, is this about, this isn't, as you say, a rejection of AI. This is about repricing of AI. It is interesting that the chip manufacturers are taking the hit. So what do you mean by repricing?
17: Well, the market is simply what we call the present value of future cash flows. And it's trying to forecast future cash flows. But think about it. The future is 1 year, 5 year, 10 years. In fact, I've done a lot of research on this. 0.5% change in your growth forecast can change your stock price today by 20%. So it's simply the unknown of the future. We don't know when it's going to be hugely profitable. No one disagrees it's going to be profitable. But the difficulty is, when will it become profitable? When will it produce all these returns? We're seeing it now. We're seeing it right now. We see a lot of these companies growing from it. I mean, you just look at things like, you know, Chili's. I mean, Chili's is growing by phenomenal amounts. Coca-Cola announced incredible earnings this week. Everything is doing very well. It's just how well. It's going to grow at 7% or 9%. That difference has a huge impact on the value of your stock and the value of your portfolio. So it's just the unknown, Tony. That's really all that's going on here.
0: Where else is this happening? you know, if we take a look at the tech sector, where else can you point to? I'm pointing to, for example, as you brought up the chip stocks, the NVIDIAs of the world. Where else within the tech sector is this happening, that there is rethink, there's a reallocation of dollars, there's a different level of planning going on? Where else can we point to in the tech sector to see this?
17: Well, first of all, I have a problem with the tech sector. Everything is tech nowadays. What isn't tech? I mean, you go through, you know, you drive through the fast food place. You're using your app to order your food before you get to the fast food joint.
0: The food place is the food place. No one thinks of McDonald's as a tech sector. You know what? Try not to hurt me, sir. I'm doing my best, and don't make my life difficult for a second.
17: Okay, let's merge tech with financial services. So fintech, as we call it.
0: Yes.
17: So Visa laid off 2,600 people. 2,600 people they announced they're laying off. Now you're thinking, oh, this is a disaster. It's AI related. It's AI efficiencies. And when we look at the unemployment report, we see, oh, the unemployment report is absorbing this pretty well. And then now let's flip the coin. So Visa lays off 2,600 people. PayPal, which is in the fintech business as well, I mean, they're the ultimate fintech company. By the way, another Elon Musk started company. They're looking to buy someone. They're so successful. So the fintech in PayPal says, I'm going to buy someone. The fintech in Visa is saying, we're cutting jobs, but AI is improving our business. So this tech is just touching everywhere, and it's disrupting. It's disrupting Visa, which is a big dog in credit. It's disrupting PayPal, which was actually pulling back. Now they're coming forward. I love this disruption. The disruption is confusing people. Good.
0: Does the disruption lead to more problems on Midwest Main Street, or is it really in its own world and not connected to things that Midwest deals with, Main Street deals with, like tariffs and insurance pricing, et cetera?
17: Well, if people can stay off their social media and their computer, then yeah, it's going to not affect them as much. Because let's go back to the Chili's example. You know, Chili's revenue is up 22% over 2 years. That's Main Street. People are going out to eat at the local restaurant. That's a good thing. That's not being impacted by the disruption. You know, you and I talk about this all the time. How is that people are still going out to eat all the time if they've got affordability issues? It's hard to get into a restaurant in some places where we live. So I'm kind of, saying Main Street's also confused. Affordability is an issue, yet they're still behaving like it's not.
0: Talking to Dr. Matt Will, economist at the University of Indianapolis. Now let's move over to SpaceX. Full disclosure, I do not own SpaceX. I think I've said this before. I like to be very, very clear. I thought about it when it opened. I thought about it at that open price. And every bit of good advice that I got, and remember, I'm not a financial planner. Never listen to me about your market. Never listen to me about your investments. No. These things usually pop and then fall. And that's exactly what happened. We're talking about something that rose to a little over 200 and then fell to about 106. Who knows where it's at right now, and who knows what's, of course, going to happen. But I had said, you know, this thing gets down to 110. I'm like, all right, maybe I'll do that, and I'll buy some shares. Full disclosure, as of this conversation right now, I have not yet. I'm always very honest about these things. But rather, The question about SpaceX, because nothing has had more hype before it started because of Elon Musk, because we're talking about space travel, other technological advances. Is SpaceX a good indicator for people regarding either market strength or market direction?
17: I don't think it's a good indicator of market strength or direction, but I think it's a good indicator of the tech sector we were just talking about. You know, I always say be well diversified. Don't play individual stocks because you're not an expert at valuing these things. Well, let me tell you, I'm an expert at valuing these things. And I will say right now what I told everyone that I could get in touch with. If you had a chance to get in on the IPO at $135, you should have done it. You should have jumped in, and then you should bail within the first 48 hours. That's what the history shows. And if you'd have done that, anybody out there, they'd have got in at 135, they'd have gotten out at about 170, and they'd have made quite a bit of money. Now, where's it at now? Again, if I were telling people how to invest, and if they knew how to price stocks, and I'm guessing almost nobody listening to your show is an expert at this, SpaceX right now, according to Bloomberg Consensus, is undervalued. If I look at the list, now look at the list right now. Morgan Stanley projects that they're going to be, this is within a year, at 300. RBC Capital projects 225. Raymond James, this is insane, they project 800. Even Goldman Sachs, the big dog in the world, they project 205.
0: Raymond James predicts 800?
17: I think that analyst should be fired. I don't go that far. But then I heard the interview. They believe, and I'm not opposed to this, that SpaceX may be the most consequential company of our lifetime, even more than NVIDIA. This is a company that is going out and saving people from the space station. They're going to deliver people to Mars. They're the ones launching all the satellites. This is hard to fathom the impact they're going to have. Now, Raymond James, a little bit over the top, but I can't disagree with the sentiment.
0: Yeah, you know, I will tell you that I don't own NVIDIA stock either in terms of as a separate stock. I don't believe I own it in any fund, again, with the full disclosure. But it's hard to think of something more tangibly part of life and part of being changing NVIDIA over SpaceX every day of the week and twice on Sunday. So, again, it's playing into the future here. But does this lead to us saying that people are so busy looking for the quick fix, the quick dollar, that the days of just investing in the basics and getting your 6, 8, 9% return, which is all nice stuff, that's over? It's about the flash. The flash is necessary to drive the rest of the market.
17: No. We've always looked for the flash. We always talk about the flash. If it bleeds, it leads. If it flashes, we talk about it. We don't talk about those boring things like grocery stores and restaurants and making ballpoint pens and making, you know, little air things and, you know, writing devices. This is, you know, I can tell you, one of the companies I invest in, we own the largest maker of ballpoint pens in North America. It's a great investment. It is so boring. It is so boring.
0: By the way, the Uniball 207 bold. This is what I write with. I do not own any part of the stock whatsoever, but it is the greatest pen. You listen, we can play Mont Blanc, so we could do all the things. I'm telling you, just in a little clicky. This is it right here. I do know when we go back to SpaceX, and this story got reported and we were talking before we came on and you brought it up. You take a look at the members of Congress who've been buying SpaceX stock. I'm all about ending the insider trading stuff. I mean, I am all there for it. Is this an example of follow your congressional leaders, or is this an example of, man, you really shouldn't let these people trade at all?
17: By the way, if you follow your congressional leaders, by the time you hear about it, it's too late.
0: Good point. Solid there.
17: And here's what I love. Five of the six people, okay, these people that bought SpaceX, they didn't buy it to our knowledge. We don't know for sure. We don't think they got it at the IPO price. It looks like they may have bought it during the first week between June 12th and 18th. Here's what I love. If they bought it between the 12th and the 18th and they own it today, they've lost money. Good. They deserve to lose money for that. I'm happy to hear that, since five of the six of them oversee SpaceX contracts. Good.
0: They oversee SpaceX contracts?
17: Five of the six, yes.
0: Yeah, you see, this is what gets people crazy. So I knew they'd bought the stock. I did not know. You're talking about as members of Congress overseeing contracts.
17: Well, okay, the reporting is that either because it's on their subcommittee or their committee. Yeah, but the funny part is we don't know exactly who bought it, because the reports are either them or members of their immediate family. That's how it has to be reported from the Stock Act of 2012. They're not banned from buying it. That's actually something that's proposed this year, the Stop Trading Act, which isn't passed yet. All they have to do is report it now. So, yeah, if they make money on insider trading, they just have to tell us. Now, they can't do it on inside secret information. That's against the law. Well, go ahead and prove that they had secret inside information. They investigate themselves.
0: Dr. Matt Will coming out swinging. Economist, University of Indianapolis. I appreciate you taking the time to be with us. We've got more to get to. Keep it here, guys. This is Tony Katz Today.
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5: I think it's okay to start taking bets on when John Fetterman leaves the Democratic Party. Don't get me wrong, he's not a Republican. I have said clearly that the senator from Pennsylvania is not joining the Republican Party. There's just no way. The man is not a Republican. Tony Katz. Tony Katz today, a pleasure, guys. He sure is bloody heck not a conservative. But you hear talk like this. He was on CNBC with Joe Kernan there on the show, Squawk Box, in the morning. And what he says about the Democrat running for Senate in Michigan, Abdul El-Sayed, I mean, this is amazing.
6: Yeah, I never worked out in male modeling, you know. Yeah, I mean, you know, call me Senator Shrek, whatever. But this guy is really the Pontiac Plattner, and now he's really running to be the head of our emerging pro-Hamas wing here in the party.
5: The Pontiac Plattner, Pontiac, Michigan. Holy mackerel! Oh, yeah, someone called him Shrek. That's right. And he's like, my male modeling career didn't work out. But this guy's still a problem. He is legit unflappable on these things. Now, don't get me wrong. I still don't like the hoodies. I want suits. But all the respect in the world. And, yeah, El-Sayed, it is not going well. And I only hope it continues to not go well for this guy. Of course, he is connected fully, completely, totally with the Islamists in every single way connected with the Islamists. It's undeniable. There's a poll, Data for Progress, that has him up 13 points. I think Data for Progress is a Democrat-leaning outfit. So Lord only knows how they paid for this. Syed, 54, Stevens, 41. This is in the primary. He's running against Congresswoman Haley Stevens. You've got the primary in a couple days. We're all going to be watching. But Pontiac Plattner. Bravo. Truly, John Fetterman. Well played. This is Tony Katz today.

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1: Saying goodbye as people's spirits fly, I'm Jake McDaniel. Here's what's trending at 2:30. This afternoon's funeral service for South Carolina Senator Lindsey Graham happening at Washington National Cathedral.

0: Cathedral. Vice President J.D. Vance, Senate Majority Leader John Thune, and other congressional colleagues honored Graham at the U.S. Capitol Rotunda this morning. Graham died July 11th. Kentucky Governor Andy Beshear calling for Senator Mitch McConnell to disclose details about his health status or resign from office. Let me do that sentence again. Kentucky Governor Andy Beshear calling for Senator Mitch McConnell to disclose details about his health status or resign from office. In a letter to Senate Majority Leader John Thune, Beshear insists on a full Senate investigation if McConnell stays silent.
1: All I'm trying to do is ask the bare minimum. And it raises the concern that he might not be able to meet the bare minimum. And if that's true, then yes, Kentucky would need a resignation and would ultimately need a replacement.
0: McConnell hasn't been seen in public since he was in the hospital in mid-June. And Indianapolis Colts training camp opens tomorrow. It'll be the team's final season at Grand Park. In Westfield. I'm Jake McDaniel, on the level, on the go, and on WIBC.com.
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15: It is the most normal, basic thing one could say, ranking up there with nice weather we're having and, hey, have you lost weight? These are basic, normal things. There's nothing spectacular or interesting or brave about it. Normal, normal, normal. Tony Katz, Tony Katz today. Good to be here. Good to be with you. But somehow, everybody has decided that it needs to be dissected. It needs to be ripped apart. She needs to be attacked for it. She needs to be treated like a god for it. That's what the White House did. The White House, like, we support Sophie Cunningham's comments. Why? What are you doing? Why are you putting her in that position? Oh, look at these Republican senators supporting Sophie Cunningham. Why? What are you doing? She said something normal. And really, not only is it normal, like, it should be such a no-brainer thing to say boys are not girls and boys should not be in girls' sports. It's such a basic truism that it shouldn't require any other talk. And I didn't want this for Sophie Cunningham. I didn't want her to have to deal with the nonsense. But you take a look at the articles. Sophie Cunningham inspires high school athletes to speak out on fairness in women's sports. With all due respect to Sophie Cunningham, you already had track athletes, girls in Connecticut speaking out and suing. You already had people speaking out all across the country. She's inspiring people. Well, I don't know. Maybe that's a good thing. Maybe I shouldn't be knocking that. But it seems to me that this is Fox News, as they had the headline just trying to grab onto something. Then you have this headline: Sophie Cunningham and Wes Wilson split on transgender athletes and girls' sports despite podcast partnership. I didn't know who really Wes Wilson was. I didn't realize he was the guy who does the partnership. Also, there's no such thing as when we talk about transgender athletes, you're talking about men and women's sports. So just say those words. Again, normal is the thing here. And people have been pushing back on me for utilizing the word normal. If you are a boy and you think you're a girl, if you're a man, you think you're a woman, or vice versa, that is not normal. That is a thing. That is something that you need to work on, help to get. I don't have any anger. I'm not angry with you. I don't think you should be vilified. I don't think you should be attacked. I have a long record of this conversation, by the way. But you clearly need help. I'm not going to buy into it. I'm not going to play into it. It's not normal. And you should get some help. It is not okay to think if you are a man, you are a woman. It is not okay to think, you know what I can do? I can simply remove my genitals and that'll make everything better. That's not a normal thing to do. It's not. And that's why when I take a look at Minnesota, and the University of Minnesota has created these dolls to help four-year-olds understand gender. A four-year-old is now led to believe that you can remove your genitals and it's normal. You know what they haven't discussed? When the four-year-old gets this doll and the genitals are, you can move them like it's a Mr. Potato Head. And they decide, you know what? Gonna remove my own genitals. Now you say to me, Tony, that'll never happen. That never happened from a Mr. Potato Head. Well, that was also a giant potato and they didn't think of themselves as a potato. But this is a doll of a person. And I'm hoping it never happens. And I will not be surprised the day that it does. But if you want to talk about confusing children and the goal being to mutilate those children, because I think the people who mutilate the children actually, they get off on it. That is my take. They have got their own twisted sickness. They have their own mental illness. The problem is they want to be able to abuse others with their mental illness. And man, you should go to jail for that. But a boy who thinks he's a girl has a mental illness and it's something we can help with. It is something we can help with. And I do always say, I do talk about children. I rarely talk about adults. I simply say that a man can't say they're a woman and compete in women's sports. No, the answer is no. You made a decision, and that decision is based on mental illness. And I'm talking about the American Psychiatric Association. I'm talking about the diagnostic manual, the DSM-5. It's written right there, gender dysphoria. I'm not making anything up. But your decisions do not get to play on other people's decisions, which is where I consistently come down on this. You don't get to do that. You made a decision so other people have to change their lives. Screw off. That is just wrong. And it's wrong to take Sophie Cunningham here and rip her asunder on all these issues. But that's what we're seeing. People doing exactly what I didn't want to have happen for Sophie Cunningham, taking her comments and saying, how do I use these for my purpose, for my advantage? And so there's this two statements. where she said, quote, I got a lot of negative feedback about me hitting trans. And I'm like, I never once said that. I think that I'm here to extend love, but I also think with that love is truth, being honest, and I want to protect young girls in a locker room or young girls in sport who shouldn't have to go against biological men, right? So that was the comment that had some people going after her. And then she said, I said what I said. I think it's kind of common sense, and I think I'll always believe in that. I think it's really important to protect children and that little girls who are also involved in that category. And so I'll stand on what I said, and I'll always believe that. And I caught this story, just some of the responses on Zero Hedge. It's a good site, zerohedge.com. And he writes, rule number one when dealing with the political left, never apologize to the political left. It won't shut them up. They will smell blood in the water and attack even more aggressively. Cunningham seems to understand this rule well. Now, I do not know if she does or she doesn't, but that was a very, very astute point and worthy of noting, because we can apply this everywhere. Never, ever apologize for being normal and saying normal things and kind of demanding that we support normal stuff. We don't mutilate children. I don't have to apologize to the person screaming, if you don't allow them to change their gender by mutilating them, they'll kill themselves, they'll harm themselves. I don't have to apologize for my knowledge that that is wrong. Your gender and not being able to do this, not being able to do that, has nothing to do with happiness. Happiness comes from inside. It doesn't come from the other things. It doesn't. Oh, sure, there's somebody who's had a nose job in their life and been like, you know what? This is so much better. I am so much happier I did this. It wasn't changing who they were fundamentally as a person. It wasn't lying about who they are. And it wasn't demanding that other people lie. You want everybody to play into somebody else's fantasy. That is very ugly. That is very violent, violent stuff. I'm not going to apologize for saying, no, I want no part of that. I'm not going to apologize for saying, sorry, I'm not playing the gender game with you. No, no, no, no, no, no, no, no, no. Not doing it. Not having any part of it. The answer is no. You don't apologize. Am I going to apologize for noting that Islam needs to go through a reformation and Muslims need to lead this charge? And when you see Muslims stabbing people in Paris, running people over in Berlin, why aren't they speaking up by the hundreds of thousands to say this is wrong? Silence! Total silence! Absolute silence! Where is the statement to say this is wrong? And when some people have said this is simply not a religion, this is a political system, and it is abusive and oppressive, Ayaan Hirsi Ali lives every day of her life under threat. Who's the guy who wrote the satanic verses? I can picture him. Who's the guy who wrote the satanic verses? Why can't I remember his name? Salman Rushdie. I could picture the dude, and I could not remember his name. That I went full Joe Biden right there. Good Lord. Did you know, by the way, that Salman Rushdie was married to Padma Lakshmi? That is very impressive. Very, very, very impressive. Padma Lakshmi. That's bravissimo. Well done and well played right there, Salman Rushdie. That guy lives under threat. It happens time and again and again and again. Are we not supposed to notice that when a guy goes about stabbing only women, and then when confronted and brought to the ground, the knives removed from him, Allah commands me to, that's a problem? That is not something we have to accept. And when people say to me, oh, you're just an Islamophobe, no, I'm not paying attention to that. We're not going to have that. We've got an issue. And normal people know you don't go around stabbing women. And if your religion commands you to, your religion's a real problem. Now, the real problem here is that Islam is not a religion. Don't get upset with me. I can quote imams who say that. It is a political system that covers every aspect of life. And they don't believe that we should have a constitution. They don't believe in Western civilization. Everything should be run by the Sharia. That's them. And people get upset with me for noticing. I can't worry about those things. The Reformation has to come from inside the house. They have to make the changes. And we sure as hell aren't going to get abused by their lack of changes. We're going to say that's not right. We're going to say that's an issue. We're going to say no to that. To this not normal behavior. And the not normal behavior isn't you living your life according to some code that I may disagree with. It's that you thinking I should have to live my life by your code and I don't agree with it. And you think you can physically assault me, harm me, stab our women, and that somehow we'll give in. No. It's the same argument. It's the same argument that I give to these people who want to abuse children. And to the point over there of the website ZeroHedge.com and Sophie Cunningham, yes, never apologize. Never, never, never, never apologize. You don't have to apologize for being normal. You don't have to apologize for stating quite clearly, these are not things we do. And someone's going to say to me, oh, so Tony, you don't think Muslims are normal? I didn't say that. I think if you live by a code that says you can stab women in public and you could then say your God commanded you to, yeah, that's not normal. We should say so. That's not normal. We don't put up with that. We push back on that. And whatever it takes, kitten, society has to push back on that as a whole and end that nonsense, just like we have to end the nonsense of people thinking they can mutilate children, which is why I favor taking the doctors who mutilate children and removing their licenses. No, we don't do this. You don't get to practice medicine anymore. Absolutely not. Some doctor overprescribes a pain pill in the eyes of the DEA. They get persecuted every which way from Sunday, and very often they lose their ability to make a living. Somebody mutilates children, lies to parents, and we should what? Give them another shot? Nah. You go do something else with your life. We don't do that here. We're normal. Now, one could argue that there are a lot of things that happen within religion that aren't normal. Your religion, my religion, others' religions. This, by the way, was the entire thesis of Christopher Hitchens with his concept of God is not great, is that religion makes otherwise good people do absolutely terrible things. And he would talk about things throughout history, and he would talk about customs and things like that. And I've always said about Christopher Hitchens, I don't know if he's right, but he's not wrong. And certainly there is a grappling and a wrestling that can be done and should be done. But if we can't clearly say, you don't mutilate children, I don't know what we're supposed to say. If we can't say, you don't get to stab women, don't stab women. Oh, you think you can stab women? We don't say, we don't do that here. Well, then we're lost. We're broken. I can't solve every problem, but my gosh, we can solve some of them. And it starts by certainly not apologizing. And it starts by saying, yeah, that's the normal position. That's the base position. You don't want to call it normal, you'll call it base. You want to call it the starting point position. That's the starting point position. And these other people, they're in some far off world. They're the issue. They're the problem, not you, for starting off with the base position. Don't ever apologize for that. This is Tony Katz today.
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Next steps with Iran, I have absolutely no idea. And I have to assume that when the president says we're trying to talk and if we have to, we'll hit them back harder. What I've learned is that he is at least willing to hit them. But the idea that there's any talking and we're working on a deal, there's no deal to be made. Trump has shown me that he'll punch them. He has also shown me that he seems to have an issue with throwing the finishing punch. And I don't know why that is. Maybe indeed it is because we don't have the weaponry to do the finishing punch. Maybe it's because to do the finishing punch, you actually have to do more than just drop the bomb. You have to do something else. Well, that will go back to this conversation we've been having about whether or not this is about siege. Can we just wait them out until they crack? Why can't that be the case? And if that's the case, why would we use stop bombing? Or maybe you don't need to bomb because you're already keeping them from making money and you've already done enough damage. I'm willing to try and find the way, but this all makes Trump look really bad and weak. That's not a good place for him to be going into a midterm. Find everything at TonyKatz.com tomorrow, everyone. Take care.

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16: A giant of the U.S. Senate, Lisa Brady, Fox News. That's part of President Trump's tribute to Senator Lindsey Graham.
17: He was a man who gave America the full measure of his good and mighty heart until that heart itself just gave out.
16: The president at a funeral underway in Washington's National Cathedral.
17: No matter how heated things got in Washington, virtually everyone, Republican or Democrat, liked Lindsey. Well, not everybody, but it sounds good. Not everybody. He was a tough cookie, okay? I have to veer from this for a second. He was a tough cookie, Darlene. but he was beautiful.
16: Referencing Senator Darlene Graham, the sister who's finishing Lindsey's term, also calling him a force of nature and adding he'll miss him. This follows a ceremony earlier today in the Capitol Rotunda. Tomorrow, a final service and private burial will be held in South Carolina. Ukraine's President Zelensky and Israeli Prime Minister Benjamin Netanyahu traveled to Washington for the funeral, and they each met earlier with President Trump, the first meeting for Netanyahu since the U.S. and Israel launched attacks on Iran. And as Ukraine's fight with Russia continues, President Zelensky posting an Oval Office photo and saying his meeting included discussion of licensing to build Patriot missile interceptors. It's election day in South Dakota, where Republicans are still picking a nominee for governor in a scramble that began when Kristi Noem left to be DHS secretary.
11: Lieutenant Governor Larry Roden assumed the position, but neither he nor businessman Toby Doden won a four-way primary outright. Only registered Republicans are allowed to vote. Roden is a rancher and welder. Doden says he was born in poverty but climbed out by salesmanship and risk-taking through real estate and Bitcoin.
16: Fox's Therese Crowley, the winner of today's runoff, faces Democrat legislator Dan Ahlers in November. 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
15: WIVC Mobile News. On the level. On the go.
18: They're still searching. Mostly cloudy skies this afternoon. Right now it's 83 in Indianapolis. A little bit cooler compared to Monday. I'm Jarrett Lewis. Here's what's trending at 302. Good afternoon. Police say the people involved in a shooting from over the weekend near downtown Indy have not been caught. A man who lives in the neighborhood told Fox 59 he's concerned about short-term rentals and owners renting to people they don't know.
19: I don't want to have to worry every weekend when people show up at this place wondering if there's going to be violence, a party, we're going to lose sleep and, you know, risk our lives living next door to this place.
18: The city of Indianapolis requires short-term rental owners to register their properties, but enforcing that registry is a multi-step process involving several agencies, including IMPD. As for Saturday's shooting, police are still looking for the person who shot a 15-year-old girl. Legal action is moving forward against a correctional facility and the people responsible for running it. Ryan Hedrick explains why.
20: According to the lawsuits, the Miami Correctional Facility did not have enough medical staff on duty and used force that was not justified. The ACLU wants a court to hold both the medical provider and the correctional officers responsible. They say a person detained by ICE suffered a seizure and a head injury after he was not given his medication and then pepper sprayed by officers through a cell door. Ryan Hedrick, 93 WIBC Mobile News.
18: The defendant in a child molestation case in Cass County is found dead this morning in Fort Wayne. Police say it was suicide. Michael Fort was facing several charges related to child sexual abuse. His trial was set to resume today but has now been terminated. And day one of training camp is tomorrow for the Indianapolis Colts. Players have reported to Grand Park in Westfield. GM Chris Ballard is also there providing an update on the starting quarterback.
21: Jones cleared. He's good to go. He's worked his butt off, you know, since the day of the injury when it happened.
18: Daniel Jones coming off a torn Achilles suffered in December. Ballard said D lineman DeForest Buckner has also been cleared to participate in training camp drills. You have traffic and weather together in 1 minute. It's 3:04.
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18: Checking the roads for the first time this afternoon. What's going on, Matt Bear?
22: Hey, Jared, checking out southbound 465 on the east side. Stop and go traffic from 72 South Shapewood Avenue. That's a 3-minute delay into downtown. Eastbound 70, stop and go west street into the south split. Northbound 6570, grinding from the south split up to Washington Street. That is a construction delay. And inbound 70 tightens up Rural Street into the north split. 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I'm Matt Baer. Follow us for instant traffic updates at WIBC Traffic.
18: And now the forecast from the American Standard Cooling Weather Center.
2: We're going to have decreasing cloud cover today, turning breezy and less humid with high temperatures in the mid-80s this afternoon. Tonight, mostly clear skies and much cooler. I'm Fox 59 meteorologist Amber Hardwick for 93 WIBC.
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24: So let's rock it!
1: You know what I don't hear anymore? Donald Trump saying, huge, huge, Y-U-G-E. Used to be a staple of Donald Trump's vocabulary, but you don't hear it that much anymore. Now you kind of get Donald Trump dropping the occasional F-bomb. They don't know what the bleep they're doing, but you don't get a huge. Today would be grounds for a huge if the old orange man would still say it. Huge day in Washington, D.C. A lot of stuff going on. It's the Hammer and Nigel show. I'm Jason Hammer. Big Nige is here.
0: Hello.
1: Trump meeting with not only Bibi today, Bibi Netanyahu, but Zelensky. Separate meetings in D.C. all the while they're playing tribute to late Senator Lindsey Graham.
0: Yes. Yeah, that, I mean, you've got Netanyahu and Zelensky, of course, presumably Netanyahu and Trump discussing that ongoing war with Iran, Israel's involvement or non-involvement with that, and then peace talks and Patriot missiles with Zelensky and Ukraine.
1: Now, let's start with Netanyahu here, because we're getting conflicting stories, and again, leave it to the Iranians to not be the ones that are really coming out being transparent. But most everybody says talks are going to be happening between the United States and Iran. There's even going to be a third party. Like Oman has volunteered to be a mediator among others.
0: Is that right?
1: But the Iranians are like, I don't know what you're talking about. No talks scheduled here. We're just abiding by the ceasefire. They're not firing on us. We're not firing on them. So we've got a little he said, she said going on. Now, earlier this morning, President Trump called in to Fox and Friends, and they asked President Trump, hey, you've got your buddy, Netanyahu, you know, your BFF. He's coming over to visit you later today. He's saying that Iran is fortifying Pickaxe Mountain. They haven't given up on their nuclear plans. Are you aware of that? Here is how the president responded.
25: Paving new access roads. Satellite imagery and intel indicates that Iran is actively constructing and fortifying Pickaxe Mountain. How will we respond?
26: Well, I don't need Bibi to tell me that. Bibi's telling me that because he wants me to stay involved. I mean, I don't necessarily. We have the finest because of Space Force. We have the greatest cameras in the world focused on. We know exactly what's going on. But no, I heard Bibi announce that. I said, why don't you just tell it to me? Why do you have to announce it to the world? I know exactly what's going on at Pickaxe. It's not a big problem. We took out their nuclear sites, and we'll have to take out Pickaxe if we don't make a deal. If we don't make a deal, we'll take it out very easily.
0: Yeah, Pickaxe, it's deep underground. It's buried, and it's strategically important because it's generally considered one of the hardest Iranian nuclear sites to target militarily. So that's why we're talking about. And leave it up to the Iranians to have islands and mountains that sound like main locations in slasher films.
1: Pickaxe Mountain.
27: Korg Island.
0: What if it turns out all the nuclear enrichment stuff was shipped to Epstein Island instead?
1: Listen, just listening to Trump's voice right there, I know you couldn't see him, but it feels like the body language says, yeah, I'm already aware of this. You're not breaking any news. And frankly, I don't really give a damn what Bibi has to say. They just want us to stay in this thing. That's the vibe that I caught.
0: Me too, yeah. I mean, he all but said it.
1: The other big meeting was with the little guy, Zelensky.
0: Hey.
1: Zelensky came over, and it sounded like their conversation was more, in the positive direction about possibly getting some sort of peace plan together. Zelensky told a paper in Kiev that they had a, quote, good meeting in the Oval Office, and the two leaders discussed efforts to reinvigorate diplomacy.
0: I'll believe that when I see it in terms of Russia and Ukraine.
1: Zelensky in that Kiev newspaper, quote, I thank President Trump for everything we're doing together to protect the lives of Ukrainians and achieve peace. First of all, I expressed my condolences on the passing of Lindsey Graham. He was a true friend of Ukraine. Well, you ain't just whistling Dixie right there. Graham Nasty loved giving your tax money to Ukraine.
0: It sure did.
1: Like, I don't want to slander the dude because today's his celebration of life, which is taking place at the National Cathedral in Washington. It was over at the Rotunda earlier today. And, of course, President Trump, like, he would roast anybody anywhere. Yeah. He was speaking earlier, everybody loved Lindsey Graham. Well, not everybody. Dude, it's his funeral. Can you just back off for 1 second? It's his funeral. Not everybody. J.D. Vance took the mic earlier today and basically said what we've heard from Jim Banks and Governor Mike Braun from his time in the Senate, that Graham Nasty was a funny, entertaining dude.
4: Graham told me a story about his time in the House. And if I repeated exactly what he told me, Darlene, it would be the end of my political career forever. But what I can say is that I was laughing so hard that by the time we got to the next event, I had abdominal cramps and I was barely able to speak because Lindsey Graham could make anybody laugh.
1: And that's what we heard from Governor Braun when he called in that first Monday after the news broke that
0: same sentiment for
1: Senator Graham had passed. Yeah, just a funny dude. I can make anybody laugh. So it's a big day in D.C. today. It's going to be a big day in D.C. tomorrow because old flip-flopping Fauci is going to make his way in to testify before the U.S. Senate committee.
0: Oh, tap that keg. Get the
1: Is it tailgate worthy?
0: Oh, get the wings. Get the keg on ice right now. Make sure you get that tap ready.
1: Kegs and eggs. We're going to start early for the hearing before the Senate committee. This was after the subpoena was issued by Rand Paul. Now, again, we joke about Rand Paul. Rand Paul loves Rand Paul. Nobody loves himself more than Rand Paul does. But you know what's greater than that? His hatred of Dr. Fauci. Nobody hates anybody more than Rand Paul hates Dr. Fauci. Colt fans, you may have hated Bill Belichick. Pacer fans, you may have hated John Starks and Spike Lee. It ain't even close.
0: No way.
1: To the level of disdain that Rand Paul has for Dr. Fauci. So that is coming tomorrow. Nige, if you need a reason to drink tonight.
0: Yes.
1: Happy 57th birthday to UFC CEO Dana White. Dana White, 57. That is an intimidating dude. Like, he's big. He's strong. He doesn't put up with crap.
0: He's provided some of the greatest entertainment ever, though.
1: He has.
0: Love the UFC.
1: And think about his line of work. He's surrounded by some of the most bad men and women on the planet, ultimate fighters. And they're all scared of him.
0: Yeah.
1: Like, they're scared of Dana White.
0: Yeah, yeah.
1: Great moments in Dana White history. If you followed his career, you know how much he hates former boxer Oscar De La Hoya.
0: Forgot about that.
1: They've got a feud because De La Hoya tried to become a promoter, and he was bad at it and said some things. Here's a little trip down memory lane of Dana White sharing his thoughts about the golden boy, Oscar De La Hoya.
5: He is a lion, two-faced, hypocritical sack of
6: He snorts about 12 pounds of coke when he gets up in the morning and just shows up where they tell him to show up.
7: He showed up to his own event at the press conference and didn't know any of the fighters' names. He didn't even write them down. Put them on a piece of paper, you idiot.
6: I heard last week the cokehead, Oscar De La Weirdo, is talking that I don't have any, place to tell guys when to retire. You know, I don't tell friends. First of all, it's called friendship, you cokehead. Chuck Liddell's almost 50 years old and has no business fighting anymore. I hope somebody talks De La Hoya into fighting again, and I hope he gets knocked out just like Chuck Liddell did in the first round. Cokehead nutball.
0: I forgot about that. Oscar De La Weirdo.
1: Right. It's still not as vile as Rand Paul and Dr. Fauci, but it's close.
0: It's very close.
1: Great moments in Dana White history. This was just a couple of weeks ago. They had a big-time boxer sitting front row at the big UFC event. And this is the guy that's supposed to be saving the sport of boxing, the next big thing. Well, the graphics team at the UFC identified him as some Oklahoma City Thunder basketball player. And afterwards, Dana White was not happy.
8: I tell you all the time, my production team, we just did the White House. We built a fucking arena on the south lawn of the White House, and it was the greatest fucking thing in the world to be there live and to watch it on TV. I just paid Shakur Stevenson a shitload of money, and for some reason, we can't figure this celebrity shit out. They put him up as a fucking OKC NBA player. Are you fucking kidding me? I mean, it's just, it's absolutely crazy, but we are the absolute worst to ever do the celebrity thing. When we put celebrities up, we are the worst. I just had this fucking debate in the back with my guys while I was screaming at everybody back there, and they said, no, soccer's worse. Soccer shows the people and they don't put up any graphics. Oh no. We put up fucking graphics and put the wrong guy's name on it. We win. We're the worst ever to fucking do it.
1: Happy birthday to Dana White.
0: 57, huh? That's tremendous.
1: I feel like that's how Matt Bear talks to his interns when he has them in the traffic department, Matt.
9: All the time. Inbound 70, stop and go Rural Street into the north split. Southbound 65, 70 is stop and go through the construction north split down to Washington Street. Inbound 65 is slow 21st to Meridian. Eastbound 70, stop and go West Street into the south split. A crash, Oscar Robertson Boulevard at MLK. 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I'm Matt Bear. Follow us for instant traffic updates at WIBC Traffic.
1: Lots smoother forecast today than it was yesterday at this time.
0: Beautiful out.
1: Beautiful day, sunshine, a little humid, not too bad though, 84 at the American Standard Cooling Weather Center. Coming up here in just a little bit, a high-profile Dem calling for one of the great weasels of all time to take control of the Democrat Party.
0: Really?
1: We've got that story. But up next, a question that's been going around the interwebs, how do you know when it's time to get your big fat rear end out of the pool? How do you know? We will break this down scientifically next on the Hammer and Nigel Show. 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
0: Pull on line, Hammer. What's your cue to get out of the pool? When is it time for you to get out of the pool? How do you know it's time to get out of the pool? Top answers? When you get bored. And when you get tired. Now, someone did point out that no one at any time in this poll said, when you have to pee. You know? And that's what I think is when I know it's time.
20: Hey, everybody pees in the pool.
1: Thank you. See, I want to take it up a notch here, and I think you guys knew exactly where I was going to go. When you have to go number two.
0: That's obvious. Yes.
1: I can pee in the pool.
0: Yes.
1: Like, and I'm not too proud to admit I have been known to pee in the pool. But I don't leave a baby Ruth in there. That's where I draw the line.
0: There it is.
1: It's no big deal.
0: It's standard operating procedure for me in the not to get out of the pool if I have to pee. Like, if you're circled up in the pool with a bunch of your friends, you're all having beers, and then you see somebody kind of quietly back away and go to the corner, you know exactly what they're doing.
1: They pee.
0: At least they had the courtesy to get away from you.
1: Right.
0: Some people
1: just do it right there in the circle.
0: Some people do it in the circle.
1: Right.
0: I try to slip away without being kind of known, like I'll maybe take a dip underwater and just go for I got to stretch here real quick, guys. Ah! And just, you know, go swim
1: right
0: back and forth.
1: So now if anybody's ever at a pool party with Nigel and he's stretching, please know he's not trying to loosen up his muscles. He's peeing. But I've never gotten out because I have to pee. I've gotten out because I've had to go number two, or you feel like you're getting way too sunburned. Like you got to get out, maybe put some more sunscreen on or something.
0: Yeah.
1: Cause you can get a good burn in the pool.
0: That's pretty practical for sure.
1: But these top two answers, when you get bored and when you get tired, that wouldn't even make my top 10. I would say maybe when my fingers get too prune like, or you start getting hungry, those would be more practical answers than I'm bored.
0: Nobody's around to get me a beer.
1: Right.
0: I'm going to have to get out of the pool.
1: That's the thing. Another one. Like, Nige, please enjoy these next couple of years because you've got younger kids still. They're still at the go get dad a beer phase.
0: Yeah.
1: Because there's going to be a little window there where that's going to stop. But then once one of them becomes 21, bring us both a beer. You can pull that trick because that's where I'm at right now with my oldest. Hey, why don't you go get us a couple of beers? Like, I'm willing to pay for it even. You go bring us a couple of beers. I'll be here in the pool. Take my credit card.
0: Oh, that's hilarious.
1: Speaking of vacation stuff, did you guys go to Disney last time you went to Florida?
0: Yeah, we went to Disney and Universal.
1: How was
0: Universal
1: it?
0: For a couple of days, and then we switched to Disney. It was great.
1: Now, are you still at the phase of your life where you're getting dragged onto roller coasters?
0: Yes. Man, there were some major roller coasters.

0: You're crapless, man. And my daughter was like, let's do it again. Let's do it again. And it, but part of it, there was one time my wife had to get on with her and it was raining and she was just getting pelted and it hurt.
1: Oh, I didn't even think about that. Yeah.
0: But yeah, they got some pretty cool roller coasters at Universal and Disney.
1: So I've retired from the roller coaster game. I had a roller coaster version of, like in sports, a career-ending injury. When I got stuck on the ride, face down in 100-degree heat and humidity in Florida, like sweat just pouring off my head, blood rushing to my head, I'm inverted. I'm full Tom Cruise and Top Gun. I'm inverted, and I was stuck. That's when I said, that's it. Ball game.
0: No more for you.
1: I called a press conference. I officially announced my retirement like the wrestlers do. I left my boots in the ring. No more for me.
0: Your kids are old enough now that they could do it on their own.
1: Oh, yeah. 100%. Reason we bring up Disney. Disney is facing backlash after there's a photo going around and multiple guests notice that some props on one of the rides was held together by duct tape. So let's say you're getting ready to get on Space Mountain, okay? The actual ride, not Ric Flair. And you're getting on Space Mountain, and you're like, all right, everybody make sure your latch bar is on good, and you look over, and stuff is held together by duct tape. How do you feel?
0: I'm screaming, get me out of here!
1: Right!
0: Get me out of here!
1: Right!
0: I did ride Space Mountain, by the way. Still holds up, but I did not see any duct tape.
1: Well, that's good.
0: Now, you use duct tape for everything. I realize that.
1: And if you can't duck it, well, you know the rest of that. But it's like in the movie Major League where they were cutting costs and they put them on that little crop duster plane.
0: Yeah.
1: And the pilot's out there duct taping the propeller. Like, that's kind of a uneasy feeling. So I would totally understand why some of these folks that paid big money, and it's not cheap to get into Disney.
0: No, not at all.
1: You pay hundreds of bucks for one ticket, and then you get in there, and the rides are held together by duct tape? What the hell's the money going to? Like, it costs like 500-something bucks for a family of three or four just to get in. A
0: couple hundred more if you want that fast pass, baby.
1: Right. And then that means you get to be the first one to the line to see the duct tape on the ride. That sucks. It's the Hammer and Nigel Show.
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12: 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Here's what's trending now at 3:30. Members of Congress honoring the late South Carolina Senator Lindsey Graham today at a memorial ceremony at the Capitol. Speaking at the event, Senate Majority Leader John Thune remembered his personal relationship with Graham.
13: Ladies and gentlemen, Lindsey will be remembered as a Senator.

0: senator and as a statesman. But for me, most of all, I will remember him as my friend. It's hard to think that there will be no more Senate dinners with Lindsey.
1: Graham died unexpectedly of heart complications earlier this month and was replaced in the Senate by his younger sister, Darlene Graham. Former director of the National Institute of Allergy and Infectious Diseases, Dr. Anthony Fauci, continues to face scrutiny ahead of his hearing before Congress on Wednesday after Kentucky Republican Senator Rand Paul released the former official's personal diary during the COVID-19 pandemic. The senator touts the upcoming hearing as a way to hold the former director accountable.
2: We've never had one word from Anthony Fauci that he made a mistake in funding this research.
1: The senator has accused the former director of funding research that led to the development of COVID-19 in a lab. Fauci has denied those allegations. And communities in Wisconsin are working around the damage caused by an EF3 tornado that tore through eastern portions of the state near Green Bay. Fox Weather's Peter Cadilli.
3: When I first drove in early this morning, you saw a couple trees down, which turned into multiple trees down, which turned into roofs off of houses, poles down. It's bad. Windows were broken. You have trees snapping, power lines down, causing a lot of hazards in the area and causing thousands of people to be out of power. That's why we've got crews here working, trying their best to restore that. Obviously, it is going to take some time.
1: No fatalities or missing people have been reported. It's 3:32. Traffic and weather coming in 1 minute.
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1: Let's check the roads again. What do you got, Matt Bear?
8: All right, Jared, looking at the east side, southbound 465, stop and go for Penn Pike down to Brookville Road. It's a 7-minute delay. That slowdown continues 74 to Arlington. South side, eastbound 465, stop and go traffic 31 to Arlington Avenue, a 7-minute delay. Eastbound 70, stop and go from West Street into the south split. Inbound 65, tied after 21st to Meridian. At inbound 70, stop and go traffic, Sherman Drive to the north split. I'm Matt Bear. Follow us for instant traffic updates at WIBC Traffic.
1: The forecast from the American Standard Cooling Weather Center.
9: Tonight, mostly clear skies and much cooler. Lows are going to fall back into the mid-60s. And for tomorrow, partly cloudy, not as breezy, and it will be a comfortable day. Highs are going to rise back into the mid-80s by tomorrow afternoon. I'm Fox 59 meteorologist Amber Hardwick for 93 WIBC.
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10: 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In the truest sense, it was subversion. One bill at a time.
11: The spirit of 76. 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
14: So Hammer, James Carville is this old guy. He's once a prominent Democrat strategist. Helped Bill Clinton get elected in 92.
15: Had a cameo in Old School, the Raging Cajun, James Carville.
14: That's right. That's right. That's right. So, but he's got this aggressive political style. He's combative and blunt, and he's got a severe case. Not only does he criticize people in his own party, the Democrat Party, but he's got a severe case of Trump derangement syndrome. He's on record as saying, and I don't want to be cured of my Trump derangement syndrome. I want it to take me over. I want more hate of Donald Trump. He's right. A crazy man.
15: He's full Emperor Palpatine.
14: That's it. Yeah, that's it.
15: Even kind of looks like him a little bit. All you need is the robe. So he was speaking on his podcast and his YouTube channel about the current situation at the DNC. Spoiler, they're broke. That's the current situation.
14: They're a mess.
15: The leadership seems to be a little divided. There's a lot of infighting, and they're about $2 million in the hole. So James Carville is calling on the vice chair, David Hogg. Now, remember David Hogg? He was one of these kids that was at Parkland when
14: the shooter,
15: Marjorie Stoneman Douglas shooting took place. Now, he was in a separate building at the time, but it's his claim to fame. He was at school that day, albeit in a different building. And he has used that to become some sort of activist and working his way up through the political ranks. At one point, this little needle wiener said he wanted to start a pillow company to compete with the My Pillow guy, Mike Lindell. Well, that lasted about 2 weeks, and he said, screw it, work is hard. So he's been grifting ever since.
14: He wants to get rid of everybody's guns.
15: He wants to take everybody's guns. He wants to be the new head of the DNC, and it sounds like James Carville is not above it.
6: It was a story on a DNC that basically said it's dysfunctional. It's just difficult to do anything with it, and it's all true. And at the end of the day, who cares? I mean, maybe they want to try to get themselves together. Some of them are lovely people. I mean, I guess Ken Martin. Maybe they ought to figure out a way. Maybe it could be somewhat relevant. I have no idea. If David Hogg wants to take it over, I ain't stopping you. Go ahead, man. I don't really care.
15: You know who else isn't stopping you? Republicans. Please.
14: Oh, yeah.
15: Please get David Hogg in there. I swear to God, you're a mess right now. Here comes David Hogg. Again, the only thing this guy has ever done in his life is say that he was at school the day an attack happened, albeit in a different building. Other than that, he didn't have the grades to get into the college that he got into, but
14: that's right.
15: He was accepted because he's a left-wing activist and everybody put some money behind him. And now he wants to be the head of the DNC. I feel like the same way when I hear about socialism. Go for it. Knock yourselves out.
14: Yeah.
15: It's the gift that keeps on giving to people with common sense, not even Republicans, because some Republicans are dumbasses too. The people in the middle, the people that are moderates, this type of crap will not fly with them.
14: Same with AOC running for president.
15: She can raise all the money she wants, and she's a fundraising machine.
14: Yeah,
15: she is. And she'll pick up a few votes, but I don't know if it's enough to win a national general election. Speaking of the DNC and the mess that they're in right now, even CNN starting to hit the panic button. They had Massachusetts Rep. Seth Moulton on last night, and they talked about the current situation with their national committee.
13: Do you think the Democratic National Committee is a mess?
16: Yes, I do. And months ago, I called on Ken Martin to resign. The bottom line is that the leadership of the Democratic Party right now is a mess. And this is not the first time they've tried to hide this mess. Remember, they said, Ken Martin said, that they would release an autopsy report on what went wrong in 2024 so that we could turn it around and start winning in 2026. And then he covered that up. So we're covering up all kinds of messes.
14: And so David Hogg is the answer?
15: David Hogg's the answer. The guy that folded the pillow company in 2 weeks.
14: It didn't even sound, by the way, that clip of James Carville that we played earlier before Moulton, it didn't even sound like he was halfway. It almost like, yeah, screw it. I don't care. Do whatever you want.
15: Have David Hogg for all I care.
14: Not exactly a ringing endorsement.
15: No.
14: For Hogg at the helm.
15: We have an explosive diarrhea update.
14: Okay. Diarrhea. There it is.
15: Apparently, this is a thing that doctors have had to come out and address. Doctors are now all in agreement. You should not eat the diarrhea lettuce just to lose weight.
17: Diarrhea.
15: There's this new quote-unquote diet trend.
14: What?
15: Called Cyclospora Skinny. And there's videos on social media and TikTok and Instagram about how you could lose a bunch of weight, a lot of pounds, by intentionally eating the contaminated lettuce in hopes to get the diarrhea.
17: Diarrhea.
14: No.
15: All of these doctors have came out and said, don't be stupid. That's a really, really bad idea.
14: Yeah. I got some questions. First of all, how do you know the lettuce? How do you know, like, when you go to the grocery store, oh, that lettuce has cyclospora, I'm going to buy that. Like, how do you know?
15: I think you probably research the kind that's been recalled, and then you try to find
14: it. Okay, all right.
15: It's like, oh, look, honey, this is the stuff that's contaminated. This has got the bacteria on it. Let's drop that extra 10 to 12 pounds this weekend. What do you say?
14: Man, I don't think I've had cyclospora before, but I've had similar ailments, food poisoning, the stomach flu, and yeah, you do lose a lot of weight in a quick amount of time.
15: Yes.
14: I would say, no, I better not say that. I don't want to recommend that to anybody. If I were going to go that route, I'd like do like the colonoscopy prep.
15: Oh yeah. Boy, that's
14: you could lose a good 5 pounds in a hurry that way.
15: You'll spend your whole night looking like Jeff Daniels in Dumb and Dumber sitting on that can.
14: It's the worst.
15: Oh, it's the worst.
14: Yeah. So, no, I'm not recommending anybody do that. I'm just saying, given the choice between the Cyclospora Skinny diet and doing the colonoscopy prep, give me the prep anytime.
15: Miss Allison, can I get some mood music, please? I'm going to go on record of saying this is the greatest song ever about a coin toss. Joe D. Messina, Heads Carolina, Tails California. If you had a choice, yes, between instantly getting $50,000, like somebody would just hand you a suitcase full of $50,000 right now, or you could flip a coin for a 50-50 chance at $1 million.
14: Oh, don't do this to me.
15: Which one would you do? 65% of Americans said they would take the 50 grand guaranteed. 65%.
14: I'm taking the 50.
15: Defend your answer.
14: I'm taking the 50 because you could walk out of there with nothing. I mean, there's a 50-50 chance you walk out of there with nothing with that coin toss.
15: I'm flipping the coin because 50 grand is not life-changing money. It's a lot of money. It's a year's tuition payment at, you know, a college for one of my kids, but 50 grand is not something that could change things for me for a long period of time.
14: It's not as good as $1 million for sure. Although some would say and argue that $1 million isn't a ton of money.
15: Well, that's true.
14: Modern day either.
15: But I could get all my debts caught up with $1 million. Can't do that. You know, college debts with 50 grand.
14: No.
15: And I'm coming into this with nothing. So it's not like I'm losing the money. If you're telling me I got a 50-50 chance to have life-changing money, get all my debts, colleges, all that stuff paid off, I'm taking that chance. 50-50?
14: You're losing 50 grand, though, if you don't choose that route.
15: I'm not losing it. I never had it.
14: Okay.
15: I mean, this is the way that I look at it. I'm a gambler. Allison?
18: Yeah, I think I'm with you, Hammer, because, I mean, we have nothing to lose. So I might as well. And odds of 50-50, that's pretty good.
15: Right. You're not getting 50-50 odds in a casino anywhere, very rarely. Even on a roulette wheel, like there's a green in there. It's not red or black.
14: Yes.
15: You know, you're going to get screwed at some point. That zero doesn't go for, you know, even or odds. So you're not getting 50-50 hardly anywhere. I'm taking the chance.
14: Yeah, I'm a wimp.
15: Hit us up on the YouTube chat, WIBC's YouTube chat. Would you take the guaranteed 50 grand or would you take the chance? One coin toss, heads or tails, you call it. If you get it right, you get $1 million. If you get it wrong, you don't get anything. Which one do you want? Guaranteed money or the chance at the million? At Hammer and Nigel, Facebook, Twitter, and Instagram.
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15: All right, Matt Bear, what are we seeing?
8: We're seeing Eastside Hammer looking at southbound 465. Stop and go 72 South Shadeland Avenue, a 5-minute delay. South side eastbound 465 to Grind Bluff Road over to Arlington Avenue, a 13-minute delay. Crash Oscar Robinson Boulevard at Dr. Martin Luther King Jr. Street. And eastbound 465 slows Keystone Avenue to Allisonville Road. I'm Matt Bear. Follow us for instant traffic updates at WIBC Traffic.
15: Right now, partly sunny, 84 at the American Standard Cooling Weather Center. Do you or Mrs. Nige have a TikTok account, Nige?
14: I think the kiddos do. I see some TikTok charges pop up on my credit card every once in a while for like $4 here, $3 there.
15: It simply says Chinese government on it. Oh, okay. Thanks. Yeah, I don't.
14: Do you?
15: Crystal does. She watches all these ridiculous things on TikTok. And the worst is when somebody will send me a TikTok video. I refuse to get the app because screw China.
14: Yeah, I can't play it.
15: I can't watch it. Right. McDonald's employee took to TikTok to reveal some hacks and some secrets about McDonald's to get the best food at the best price.
14: Okay.
15: Now, see, this has got me reconsidering maybe logging on to TikTok. Like, on one hand, yes, I'm aware that I may be helping the Chinese government. But on the other hand, discount on McNuggets, discount on McRibs.
14: That's what's going to do it for you.
15: Let's go.
0: If you order fries with no salt, they will come fresh. Coming in at number two, we got the poor man's Big Mac. You're going to order a McDouble with no ketchup or mustard, add mac sauce, and add shredded lettuce.
15: Not doing
0: and you're
15: going
0: to get a little mini Big Mac. Number three is the multiple order hack. This requires having multiple McDonald's apps and circulating through them, logging out and logging back in and using your deals all at once. Number four, we got the folded and round egg difference. A folded egg is a pre-made egg that we put on the sausage egg McMuffin, while a round egg is a fresh, cracked egg.
14: Okay, yeah. I'm downloading TikTok as we speak here on my phone. If that's the kind of content we're going to get, the poor man's Big Mac?
15: I'm not doing all that, though. I want it minus this and minus that, and I want it with this. You know who I am? The guy stuck behind that loser in the drive-thru.
14: Yeah.
15: The guy stuck behind that guy. That's who I am. And I want the salt on the fries. Order the fries without salt. That's how you'll know they're fresh.
14: Yeah.
15: Well, some of us want the salt, sister. Jeez. So back off. All right. I like the McDonald's fries. That's a hill that I will die on.
14: Although you better eat those suckers within 5 minutes of getting them from the drive-thru. Better eat them in your car on the way back because they're going to be soft and soggy by the time you get home.
15: But who doesn't eat some fries in the car, though?
14: Oh, I do. Yeah.
15: You got to eat the fries in the car. Like, that's part of the whole going to get food experience. Like, I almost would order another smaller bag of fries to make that the trip home bag. And then you have more when you get home. Does that make sense?
14: Boy, that's the fattest thing I've ever heard.
18: That's a hammer hack.
15: That's a hammer hack. A
14: take-home bag of fries?
15: Get a small, order small fries, put those in your cup holder, right? And then you can eat those as you drive home with your bag, you know, wrapped up, and then eat the rest of the fries, the bigger order, at home with your meal.
14: Oh, yeah. Do you fold down the paper bag very, very tight to not let that heat and steam escape?
15: I don't know who taught us this, but I feel like everybody does this, right? To keep the heat in there, you wrap the bag all the way down.
14: Yeah, I mean, it's simple. It's logic. I mean, you're going to let all the heat escape if you don't do that.
15: Right. The problem is, though, if you're picking fries out of there,
14: it's going
15: to let the
14: heat out.
15: That's
14: why you order the take-home.
15: The take-home fries. The little one you just put in your cup holder, and then you can munch on those while you're driving back to your destination.
14: Oh, that's incredible.
15: You were telling me about some movie you watched.
14: I got to watch, I got to do whatever I wanted on Friday night. So, one of the kids had a sleepover, the other one, you know, just we all kind of go our separate ways on Friday. So I've been wanting to see Backrooms. Have you seen Backrooms, Allison?
18: I have it. It's more scary, isn't it?
14: Oh, yeah. It's like a sci-fi horror film where this dude finds an endless maze in a store that he works at. And it's like a maze-like dimensions of empty yellow hallways with buzzing fluorescent lights and impossible architecture. And he gets lost in it and it keeps going and going forever. And his therapist is looking for him. It is creepy, man. And it is really, really good. One of the highest grossing horror films of 2026 so far. Cost $10 million to make by a YouTuber. Right?
15: Right.
14: It was like an internet series or something like that. $10 million to make, brought in almost $400 million. So if you're somebody that likes that kind of thriller, that kind of mind F.
15: Is it on Netflix?
14: No, I had to pay for it. I paid $19.99.
15: Okay.
14: I rented it for 48. I watched it twice. I watched it Friday and Saturday night.
15: And what's it called again?
14: Backrooms.
15: Rolling down Backrooms. Tennessee Byway. One hand on the wheel. Is Dixieland Delights part of the soundtrack in there?
14: That was not part of the score, Dixieland Delight. No.
15: On a Tennessee Saturday night. Coming up here in just a moment, is CNN getting a little scared? Is left-wing media getting a little scared? Not of Nigel's movie, but the fact that the socialists may screw up the general election. I kind of got a feeling that you're going to see a shift in the national media. Let's have that conversation after the news coming up.
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27: Washington pauses to honor Lindsey Graham. I'm Lisa Brady, Fox News. The National Cathedral packed with dignitaries paying tribute to the late senator along with his family.
28: In our family, when you needed advice, a problem solved,
6: or a helping hand, you turn to Lindsay.
27: Graham's niece, Emily Boggs Roberts, calls him the foundation of their family.
6: How lucky were all of us to have known Lindsay. He was a humble man from humble beginnings, and he never forgot that. He took care of people in need. He defended the defenseless. He put everyone above himself.
27: President Trump says his one-time primary opponent turned friend was a force of nature, warrior, and patriot.
10: Lindsay, we love you. God bless you. We will always be with you, and you were very, very special.
27: Two other world leaders Graham fought for as a senator, also there to pay their respects, Israeli Prime Minister Benjamin Netanyahu and Ukraine's President Zelensky. They each met earlier with President Trump. Zelensky saying they discussed reinvigorating the peace process with Russia and Ukraine licensing production of Patriot missile interceptors.
11: President Trump has signaled stronger support for Ukraine's war effort and is supporting a congressional sanctions package targeting companies and countries buying Russian oil. Israeli Prime Minister Benjamin Netanyahu was also greeted for a separate meeting with President Trump as President Trump considers intensifying military strikes against Iran.
27: Fox's Jared Halpern at the White House. Seattle's police chief just confirming the 15-year-old arrested in connection with a festival shooting had a ghost gun from a now defunct company that was once a leading maker of ghost gun parts. Investigators also recovering two other weapons as the search continues for another suspect. A third suspect died at the scene. The Sunday shooting killed three people, wounding at least four. A mixed finish on Wall Street. The Dow up 537. 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
9: Trying to figure out these properties. Partly cloudy skies. It's 85 in downtown Indianapolis. That'll be the high for today. I'm Jarrett Lewis. It's 4:02. This report is brought to you by Moss Roofing. Checks and balances are in place for short-term rentals in the city of Indianapolis, but some say the system has its flaws. Ryan Hedrick has more.
12: It is a registry where short-term rental owners can apply for licenses and provide their information, but some say properties where violence happens don't always get registered.
13: The most we can do is send out the notice of violations, but the enforcement part, the Class C infraction and city ordinance, that comes under IMPD.
12: Don Olson, speaking with Fox 59. She's with the Department of Business and Neighborhood Services. Gunfire at a short-term rental Saturday night, leaving a 15-year-old girl injured. The property owner, Jack Haniels of Noblesville. Ryan Hedrick, 93 WIBC Mobile News.
9: The ACLU of Indiana says a person detained by ICE went without much needed medication at the Miami Correctional Facility, suffered a medical emergency, and was later pepper sprayed while recovering. The group filed two lawsuits claiming the facility's medical provider failed to give them proper care and correctional officers used unnecessary force on the detainee. The ACLU says the man depended on medication to prevent seizures. Flock cameras are coming down in Monroe County. The county and the city of Bloomington ended their contracts with Flock Safety recently. Monroe County only has six cameras, but Commissioner Jody Madeira told Fox 59 it's worth the cost to end the deal early.
16: The cameras need to come down as well as the contracts ending, because as long as the contracts are ended but the cameras remain up, we can't guarantee that the cameras are not functioning.
9: Police would still credit the cameras with solving crimes and responding to emergencies. The average price of gas in Indiana today at $3.47 a gallon, according to AAA. The national average is $4.10. And the Colts at Grand Park in Westfield for training camp this week. The first official day is tomorrow. GM Chris Ballard says DeForest Buckner is good to go.
17: Once he had his surgery, it was, okay, what do I need to do to get back? He's in a good frame of mind. We'll work him back in slowly. I mean, you know, Buck's had some years in the league, so we would take care of him anyway.
9: The Colts open the preseason in about 2 weeks against the Patriots. Traffic and weather coming up in 1 minute.
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9: 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Back over to Matt Bear.
0: All right, Jarrett, looking at the east side, southbound 465, delayed 6 minutes, 70 down to 74. Northbound lanes are tight after 70 up to East 71st. Inbound 65, stop and go 29th to Tumor Radian. Eastbound 70, stop for a 7 minute delay. Hardigan to the south split. On the south side, eastbound 465, stop and go traffic from US 31 over to I-65. That's going to be a delay of 7 minutes. 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
9: And now the forecast from the American Standard Cooling Weather Center.
8: We are dry and mostly clear across central Indiana tonight. Temperatures cooling down to an overnight low near 63 degrees. Mostly sunny skies in place for our Wednesday. Temperatures rise into the low 80s. I'm Fox 59 meteorologist Kendall Wilson for 93 WIBC.
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19: You believe these characters are weirdos?
21: So let's rock it!
14: So Hammer, the Democrat Socialists of America, is a party. They had some success. They believe they want to abolish the Senate, they want to get rid of the president and the Supreme Court and abolish ICE and do away with prisons, defund the Pentagon, everything. And believe it or not, people that have run on that platform, that list that I just ran down, have had some success in their primaries in certain heavy blue districts and radically leftist districts in certain states, like New York, for
15: yes.
14: example.
15: New York, it's been successful. We're going to find out how successful it really is at a statewide level when Michigan has their primary. Michigan's primary is coming up, and their two options for the Senate on the Democrat side, you've got the one woman who's like the female version of Chris Farley, and then you've got a radical socialist guy on the other side.
14: Uh-huh.
15: Those are their options. So let's see what happens. But I'm telling you, I just don't know if you could win national, maybe not even statewide, with that extreme socialism platform.
14: You got to remember the people that are running on that platform that did well, that won their primary, that beat even left-wing challengers for the most part, aren't running against Republicans at all. I mean, there's no Republicans running against them in the midterms, so we will have some of these people in Congress.
15: That's
14: rest
15: true.
14: Assured.
15: That is true. The primaries are really the key, right?
14: Yes.
15: And
14: absolutely.
15: In certain cities, you can see it. Like in Minneapolis, pockets of Michigan, New York City. All right, I can see where they would be like, let's give socialism a try. It seems cool. But statewide, I don't know if you can pull it off. And you know what? I feel like CNN, MS Now, and some of the more left-leaning media outlets, they think the same thing. Because last night on CNN, on Newsnight, they had a story in a negative way about socialism. And I'm telling you, you would not have seen a negative Democrat story on CNN in the past. You just wouldn't. Last night on Abby Phillips' program, they played the clip of the DSA head rattling off all the things they're in favor of.
14: Yeah.
15: And listen to how Abby Phillip and the panelists describe it.
22: Tonight, as the Democratic Socialists pick up a string of victories across the country, a new party platform from a progressive group is becoming fodder for GOP attacks. 99 days from the midterms, Democrats are facing a reckoning. Disavow and disown the Democratic Socialists of America, or embrace policy positions like these, endorsed by the DSA's co-chair.
23: Abolish the Senate.
24: True.
23: Okay, replace the presidency and Supreme Court as we now know them.
24: Yep.
23: Abolish ICE.
24: Absolutely.
23: abolish borders and give amnesty to anyone currently in the U.S. illegally.
1: As a long-term plan, yep.
23: Defund the Pentagon.
1: Absolutely.
23: Abolish prisons, at least in large part.
1: Yeah, again, that as part of a long-term program, yeah.
23: Okay, so no prisons. Government or public ownership of most large corporations.
1: Yeah, absolutely.
2: All right. That seems like a problem for Democrats, that this is sort of the competing force in their own party.
1: Yeah, I think that's a huge problem.
14: Yeah, it's only a huge problem because you're being associated with it, because the Democrats are, that is the Democrat Party, as far as I'm concerned.
15: And you think it can't win. That's the problem, is Abby Phillip. She doesn't care about whether or not the government takes control of things. She knows that they can't win at a national level with that. You can win local, but you can't win national. And I'm going to stand by that until I'm proven wrong. By the way, Tony Kennett was part of that panel last night. It was fun to see the Tonus.
14: Yeah.
15: On CNN.
14: It's hilarious.
15: Up there with that panel of lunatics.
14: But you talk about the panel. You talk about people that all agree pretty much on the left. Van Jones, Bill Maher, Fetterman. We played that clip from Representative Moulton earlier out of Massachusetts. They all think the Democrats are in disarray right now. And it's because precisely of the Democrat Socialists of America and they're being associated with them.
15: Speaking of the socialists, Mayor Mamdani in New York, he's getting a lot of heat because we're approaching the 25-year anniversary of the 9/11 attacks. And there's a lot of folks in New York that are Democrats even that do not want Mayor Mamdani anywhere near the 9/11 tributes and memorials.
14: Is that right?
15: For some of the things that he said in the past. This was a question a reporter asked the mayor of New York earlier today.
3: A number of people who are survivors of 9/11 are calling on you not to go to 9/11 memorial services. I wonder how you feel about the fact that they're trying to keep you away.
4: I will proudly honor the families, the survivors, the first responders forever impacted by that horrific terror attack by standing alongside them at this year's 9/11 commemoration, reaffirming that we will never forget the solemn day felt by all of us who call this city home and, frankly, by all of us who call this country home.
15: Now, you may be asking yourself, well, why don't they want him there? I don't follow New York politics. Maybe I'm just a casual listener to the Hammer and Nigel show. Why don't they want him there? Here's a little list of some of the possible reasons why they might not want Mayor Mamdani there. He campaigned with Hassan Piker, who said that the United States deserved 9/11. He endorsed Claire Valdez, who said America deserved 9/11. He endorsed Chevalier, who founded a group at Columbia with a stated goal of overthrowing Western civilization.
14: Yep.
15: He sympathized with the Boston Marathon bombers. His dad has justified suicide bombings, similar to what happened on 9/11, if you think about it. Mamdani has refused to condemn the phrase globalize the intifada, which is exactly what 9/11 was. During his mayoral campaign, he took a smiling picture with his arm around someone who was accused of being one of the co-conspirators of the 1993 World Trade Center bombing, the one that kind of laid the groundwork for the later attack. He said he wants to defund the police about a million times and has demonized law enforcement. So those are just some of the reasons why I think some folks in New York City are like, stay the hell away when we're trying to grieve here, buddy.
14: Well, you could have stopped at campaigning with Hassan Piker and Valdez and Chevalier. You could have stopped right there. But that list you just rattled off, if Mayor Mamdani gets up and speaks in any way, shape, or form, and there's law enforcement there, you got to stand up and either walk out or stand up and turn your back.
15: Or you heckle the hell out of him. I'm not saying do something that's going to injure somebody. I'm not doing that. But you can boo, you can flip him off, do whatever you want. Because imagine you lost somebody in the World Trade Center, your son, your daughter, your husband, your wife, whoever. Imagine you lost somebody and the mayor's up there with that bleep-eating smile on his face trying to console people, knowing he's campaigned with people who said we deserved it.
14: Yeah.
15: like endorsed people who said we deserved it. What the hell is wrong with you? There's a thing going around social media, Nige. What's something you're very good at, but you don't talk about because nobody would believe you? Like, is there some sort of thing that you do that you're really good at, but you never mention it? You kind of keep it in the back pocket, but low key, you're really good at it.
14: Yeah, it's in the bedroom, and Lindsay wouldn't want me talking about it.
15: Oh, I'm sure. I'm sure that's exactly what it is.
14: What about you?
15: Air hockey.
14: Oh, yeah.
15: I'll beat anybody in a game of air hockey. If there's an Olympic air hockey team, I'm the captain. I am the guy. I am the one that's going out there and making it happen. I don't take losses.
14: Isn't there a story about you trash-talking some little girl while you were in Florida?
15: That was in ping pong.
14: Oh, sorry, my mistake. Never mind then.
15: She was a little English girl, yeah. And I had signed up for the ping pong tournament. And I thought I was playing against her wanker dad. And I was like, all right, let's go here, buddy. And then he's like, oh, I'm going to let her play. So trying to make me look like the bad guy. Now, mind you, this is the championship. So I had two options. I could either let, you know, little Mary Poppins beat me. And then I feel like the founding fathers would be rolling over in their graves. Or I could funnel my inner Toby Keith and put a boot in her ass. It's the American way. And I dusted that little girl. And she started crying, Daddy, I'm not going to win the medal, am I? No, you're not, baby. It's staying here in the United States. I did that for us. Allison, anything? Anything for you?
5: I don't even know if I can follow up with that. I can't think of anything off the top of my head.
14: You know, I can, nobody would believe this about me, but every time I can open a jar of anything, anytime, anywhere without the help of like one of those little twist off things.
15: Oh, really?
14: Lindsay hands them to me all the time.
15: Okay.
14: Lindsay hands me jars, bottles of wine, champagne corks, stuff like that. Boom, boom, boom.
15: So you've got like old baseball catcher, third baseman hands that are all leathery and you can just open anything up, man. That's strong. Matt Baer, what's going on?
0: All right, fellas, looking at inbound. 65 stop and go 29th to Meridian. That's a 4-minute delay. Eastbound 70S stop to Belmont into the south split, a 9-minute delay. On the east side, southbound 465 stop and go from 72 south at Shadeland. South side, eastbound 465 grinding from 69 over to Arlington Avenue, delayed 17 minutes. Northwest side, northbound 465 stop and go from 79th up to 865. At east side, northbound 465 slow from Penn Pike up to I-69. 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
15: In this article about things you're good at but you don't really brag about, somebody says restringing sweatpants.
14: Oh, I hate that.
15: Like if you're doing laundry and the drawstring comes out and you got to restring the sweatpants or the basketball pants.
14: There's nothing worse.
15: Oh, it's so time consuming and it sucks. But just remember, if you're ever up against it and you're having that moral debate, do I embarrass and make an English girl cry or do I play and win for my country? I've got one life to give. Give me liberty or give me death, baby. USA all the way. 84 right now at the American Standard Cooling Weather Center. Jump over to the WIBC YouTube chat. Hey, it's kind of a slow day on the YouTube chat now in terms of thumbs up. Come on now. We're at 82. We got to get to 200, okay? So jump over there and help us out. If you're proud of the fact that I embarrassed and made an English girl cry for the sake of our country, then I think that warrants a thumbs up on the YouTube chat. I want to see if there's any other competitive, proud patriots out there like I am. So jump over to the WIBC YouTube page, give us a like, help us get to 200, and let's do it for America, baby.
14: America!
15: Is This Anything is next.
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15: Is this anything? Police in New Jersey are investigating after several children attending a YMCA summer camp allegedly consumed mushroom-laced edibles.
14: Oh, no.
15: Here's one of the parents.
33: I got there. My daughter was destroyed. Very emotional. She thought she was in trouble. When I arrived to the YMCA, it was about 13 children. They, for lack of better words, they looked like zombies. It was really sad. We were in the car. She was like peeling over. As we were driving, she would shift her body.
14: Yeah, this is something. This is awful. You can't take your kids to a YMCA summer camp without having to worry about whether or not they're going to OD on mushroom-laced edibles that some other kid probably got from his hippie parents that leave that crap out all over the place. That's a great conversation to have with your kids, all right? Even though you're going to YMCA summer camp, you don't think something like that's going to happen. Don't take candy from strangers, and don't take stuff that looks like candy from other kids.
15: Don't do shrooms.
14: Sure.
15: Not that's that important.
14: Knew, not that you knew that they were shrooms, and not that the kid that grabbed it, no charges have been filed, but the police said they have a suspect that's been identified. So probably some idiot drug-addled mom or dad let their crap out, kids grabbed it, thought it was candy, went and handed it out to the YMCA, and all of a sudden you got 13 sick kids all acting, quote, zombies. That's sad, man.
15: You ever done shrooms, Nige?
14: No, I haven't. I have not done any of that stuff, really. Have you?
15: I have. And back in the day.
14: Did you puke? I heard you puke.
15: I did not puke.
14: Okay.
15: No, I ended up drinking a full case of beer because I was so thirsty. Did
14: you hallucinate?
15: A little bit. Like, I remember watching Happy Gilmore and they started speaking Portuguese. The problem was they weren't speaking Portuguese.
14: That is a problem.
15: That's a problem.
14: How do they taste?
15: So I put mine back in the day, full transparency, on a peanut butter sandwich. So me and all my roommates put it on a peanut butter sandwich and just had a night of that.
14: I had a buddy that had a bag of actual weed, and he wanted to make weed brownies, but he didn't understand that you have to bake it in with the brownies. So after

0: Is this anything? Around this time of year in Texas, police will get calls about dogs being stuck in area storm drains.
1: Oh, no.
0: The only thing is, they're not dogs that are barking. It's frogs that are in mating season, and when they're doing mommy and daddy frog stuff, it sounds like dogs barking. Here's the fire chief.
2: Inside of the sewer system, where you get that amplification from the tunnels, that sound just like a barking dog. Every time, it is frogs. Go out and bark at them. If they bark back, they're frogs.
3: Rawr, rawr, rawr, rawr, rawr.
4: And it does it back.
2: He barks into the gutter, and if they bark back, we feel pretty comfortable that it's a frog.
0: That's frogs doing it.
1: You're communicating with mating frogs? Is that what the fireman was doing there? I'm watching this right now. How humiliating. He's like down on his belly, literally in the gutter going, rawr, rawr, rawr, rawr, rawr, just waiting to see if a mating frog will bark back at him.
0: Well, yeah, because the frog probably thinks it's a bigger frog and he's got to put on a show for his mate, right? He's got to show out.
1: Is that what it is?
0: Yes.
1: That's
0: like
1: disgusting.
0: If I'm a frog and I'm doing the hibbity-dibbity with a female frog and I hear, whoa, whoa, from somewhere else, I don't think it's a human. I think it's another frog saying, I can do it better than you can. So I got to put my A game on.
1: Those frogs are smart.
0: Yes. Allison, you ever heard frogs doing it?
5: Well, I have now.
0: It's the Hammer and Nigel show.
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10: A longtime public servant. I'm Jarrett Lewis. It's 4:30. Senator Lindsey Graham honored with a funeral service at the National Cathedral in Washington today. His casket was brought into the cathedral. All in attendance sang a hymn, and then President Trump spoke in remembrance of the late senator.
11: He died doing the work he was born to do. He was truly a great politician, serving the country he loved to serve so deeply.
10: Lindsey Graham was 71 years old when he died earlier this month. He served as a senator for 23 years, with his latest term expected to end in 2027. His sister Darlene Graham was chosen by South Carolina Governor Henry McMaster to fill that role that her brother left open. Meanwhile, President Trump welcoming Ukrainian President Volodymyr Zelensky and Israeli Prime Minister Benjamin Netanyahu for meetings at the White House.
12: There was a post by Caroline Leavitt, the press secretary, and she said that both meetings were positive and constructive, and that's how she's describing. Now, reportedly, Zelensky could have shown the president that he says that he has some data relating to the fact that Russia is helping Iran with targeting the U.S. and the Middle East.

0: Now, the president telling Fox and Friends that he will ask Russian President Putin about this, adding that Iran needs to make a deal.
1: Fox Business's Edward Lawrence reporting, President Trump says Israel and the U.S. are on the same page, but rebuked Netanyahu releasing intelligence about Iran renewing their nuclear program. And the stock market is seeing a surge in companies going public, marking a massive IPO revival for the U.S., with total proceeds reaching roughly $140 billion. Securities and Exchange Commission Chairman Paul Atkins on Fox Business's The Claimant Countdown explains why he believes more private companies are choosing to make the change.
2: The change of tone from one administration to the next, and how we are opening up our arms to have people come in and then and register with us.
1: The increase of AI data centers and growing technologies are also a major factor in companies going public. Your closing bell report on 93 WIBC, another day that's mostly green. The Dow picking up 537 points today, just over 1% to 52,747. The S&P 500 adding 15 points, getting to 7,428. And the NASDAQ down, out 55 points, finishing at 24,876. In 1 minute, more traffic and weather, it's 4:32.
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1: Let's take a look at the roads now with Matt Baer.
13: Yeah, Jarrett, looking at eastbound 70, stopped to Belmont into the south, split a 14-minute delay. Inbound 65, delayed 5 minutes, 29th to Meridian. Eastbound 465 on the south side has a bad stop from I-69 over to Arlington Avenue. I'm showing a delay of 27 minutes. East side southbound 465 also jammed up 72 south Shadeland at 11-minute delay. Crash northwest side 79th east of Georgetown Road, and a crash at 38th east of Michigan Road, MLK. I'm Matt Baer. Follow us for instant traffic updates at WIBC Traffic.
1: And the forecast from the American Standard Cooling Weather Center.
14: Temperatures cool down to a very pleasant 63 degrees. Mostly sunny skies stay in place for our Wednesday. Temperatures warming to a high in the low 80s. Mid-80s and still mostly sunny for Thursday. Chance for rain expected to return later in the day on Friday with a few spotty showers. Temperatures by then topping out near 86 degrees. I'm Fox 59 meteorologist Kendall Wilson for 93 WIBC.
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16: My name is Nigel, Jason Hammer right over there. We've got a feud. That's the feud music. Donald Trump versus Johnny Cougar Mellencamp. Cougar. Johnny Cougar. The last time I saw John Mellencamp, I didn't go this latest time at Ruoff, which I hear was actually a pretty good show. The last time I went was like 2015 with my dad at the field house, and he did like some lounge act and like was singing his songs in
17: I was born in a small town.
16: That's exactly it. It was so stupid. Some of his songs he put into a medley.
18: Oh, that's the worst. The hit medley.
16: The hit medley? No, you're not going to sing them individually?
18: Prince used to pull that crap.
16: Now that was back in 2014, 2015. I know he's on some, Johnny Cougar's on some, he doesn't go by Cougar again, does he?
18: No, he's changed his name.
16: Yeah.
18: Which brings us to this feud here, because that's an interesting point. So Mellencamp was on stage, I think, in Cincinnati. I'm sorry, no, this was in New Jersey. In New Jersey.
16: Okay.
18: And there's a line where he says, and vacation down at the Gulf of Mexico! Well, it's not called the Gulf of Mexico anymore. It's called the Gulf of America. And Cougar wanted to stop the show and make fun of the fact that Trump changed the name.

0: What did he say? What a stupid effing idea that is.
1: Correct.
0: Gulf of America.
1: Right.
0: Because when Trump signed the executive order to change it from Gulf of Mexico to Gulf of America, a bunch of people got their panties in a wad.
1: Cougar being one of them.
0: And just because it was Donald Trump.
1: Right. So the White House clapped back, quote, "Nobody in their right mind cares what out-of-touch woke celebrities have to say." It was a simple statement. It was put out on Truth. It was also a press release from the official White House account. "Nobody in their right mind cares what out-of-touch woke celebrities have to say." Now, for those of you scoring at home, I want to make sure we're all on the same page here. The guy that changed his name from Johnny Cougar to John Cougar to John Cougar Mellencamp to John Mellencamp didn't like the fact that the Gulf of Mexico changed their name to the Gulf of America.
0: Oh, I didn't think about it like that.
1: The guy that changed his name more than anybody I know has a problem with name changes, apparently. So take that for what you will. We've got a severe overcorrection alert. Allison.
0: Wow, what happened?
1: Overcorrection. So the Houston Chronicle, they're covering the Senate race between Paxton and Tallarico. Now, Tallarico is a total weenie. He's one of these weirdos that's now trying to walk back all of the stuff that he said in recent years. Well, the Houston Chronicle had a story that says Tallarico has a problem with black people.
0: Uh-oh.
1: He's not polling well. He's not doing well with members of the black community. So the Tallarico camp, and again, I don't know who his advisor was. Maybe it was the losers that Shreve had hooked up with on his god-awful mayoral run here. They decided, here's what we're going to do. We're going to put you in front of the cameras, and I want you in 45 seconds to say black as many possible times as you can. That's going to show solidarity with the black community. Okay? So I'm going to start the clock. 45 seconds here. If you've got a drink in your hand, take a drink every time Tallarico says black.
2: Well, there is no way to win Texas without black Texans. If we're going to do that effectively, we have to show up for, invest in, and listen to black communities. And that's what we've been doing over the course of this campaign. Black business leaders, black faith leaders, black elected officials, all over the state, in the big metro areas and in the smaller towns. I've been visiting black-owned businesses and black churches all over Texas. I've been appearing on black media here in DFW, in Houston, and national black media. And then we've been holding these town hall discussions, including in Houston on Sunday and in DeSoto yesterday. We are polling better with black Texans than any Democrat in modern Texas history.
1: Time.
0: Man.
1: Again, I would consider that a slight overcorrection. Just a little bit. It's like when you're teaching somebody to drive, and you're going to get there in the next couple of years, Nige. You're teaching your kids to drive. It's like you don't want to overcorrect because then you'll crash into something.
0: Yeah, that guy was, that was a crash and burn right there if I've ever heard it.
1: Advisor said, here's what I want you to do. Say black a million times. Just blackety black black, one right after the other.
0: Some people get offended when you say you probably should have said African American.
1: Probably. I guess he doesn't care about the community. Damn you, Tallarico. Miss Allison, I believe we've got a lewd new dude in the news.
0: Is that right?
3: Here's another lewd nude dude in the news.
1: Dateline, Evansville, Indiana.
0: All right.
1: Lewd nude Hoosier in the news. An Indiana man was arrested after police say he was walking across the street completely nude and intoxicated. Evansville police say they saw the man crossing the street around 11:30 p.m. naked when they approached him. He stood in the middle of the street and didn't move. He could not tell the officers his name. The suspect, later identified as George Rincon Jr., reportedly had dilated pupils, appeared confused when unable to tell police where he came from or what he was doing. According to the police report, Rincon told the officer that he was maybe on drugs and then told another officer he was on three things: shrooms, fish, and shrimp.
0: He got the platter at Long John Silver's.
1: That's how they're bringing their business back. It's incredible. Rincon was charged with indecent exposure, public intoxication, was booked into Vandenberg County, but has since been released.
4: This has been another lewd,
3: nude, dude in the news.
1: I want you to use that excuse next time Lindsay asks if you're drunk or how many beers you've had. What's just that? Simply say, maybe. I may be intoxicated. I may have had a few beers.
0: Your pupils, like, what gave it away that the guy was intoxicated? Was it the mushrooms excuse? Was it the dilated pupils? Or was it the fact that he was nude
1: in the middle of the street
0: at 11:30 at night?
1: Now, that could have been the shrimp.
0: Okay.
1: Could have been the shrimp, because according to this guy, that was also one of the reasons why he was acting maybe under the influence of drugs. Uh-huh. It's the Hammer and Nigel show.
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1: Matt Bear, did I see that you were nominated for a freaking Marconi Award?
13: Yes. Yeah. Ryan Hedrick and I.
1: Dude, were supporting
13: Sobriety
1: awesome.
13: Podcast. Yes.
0: Like, say it again. What was it for?
13: The Supporting Sobriety Podcast.
0: Nice.
13: Yeah, Ryan Hedrick and myself, our morning news anchor, were nominated, and we put that together. And yeah, it was a great team effort.
1: Dude, for those who don't know, a Marconi Award in radio is the equivalent of like an Oscar to an actor. So for you to be nominated for that is awesome. Meanwhile, Nige and I, we learned a long time ago, they don't give awards out for people who do How Have You Injured Your Crotch.
13: They should.
1: They don't give Marconis out to people who do Caller Roulette.
0: Lewd nude dude in the news.
1: But congratulations, man.
13: Thanks, guys. I'm really humbled. Yeah, thank you. Southside, eastbound 465. It's a stall blocking the center lane before I-65. And traffic is stopped back to I-69 at 18-minute delay. Eastbound 70 stopped from Belmont into the south. What a 14-minute delay. On the east side, southbound 465, stop and go from 70 to 74. Delayed 7 minutes. Inbound 70, stop and go Sherman Drive into the north split. I'm Matt Bear. Follow us for instant traffic updates at WIBC Traffic.
1: Now, I know we've got Caller Roulette today at 5:30. We haven't done How Have You Injured Your Crotch in a while. Some point in this week, let's do a round.
0: I'm always, towards the end of that segment, like holding myself unintentionally because the stories are so bad, like, and so cringy.
1: Allison holds herself sometimes. And
14: that's true.
1: Like, I mean, some of these stories of people getting things caught on fence wire and, oh.
0: See, you're making me do it right now.
1: So tomorrow, Senator Jim Banks at 5:20. How have you injured your crotch at 5:30?
14: You guys are really going for that Marconi.
1: It's 84 at the American Standard Cooling Weather Center.
0: A YouTuber was doing a video at Venice Beach, and he was asking people about making it in L.A., and he happened to... he scored, right? He approached Jonah Hill and Seth Rogen while they were surrounded by a crew shooting a scene for a movie.
1: Okay.
0: And score, right? You're a YouTuber. You got, how do you make it in L.A., man? So you see Seth Rogen and Jonah Hill. Now, Jonah kind of humored the guy, but Seth gave him a very blunt answer.
15: How you doing? I just want to say hi.
16: Oh, we're working.
15: Nice to meet you.
16: How are you?
15: You're good. Any advice you got to anybody trying to make it in L.A.?
17: Enjoy your life. Be a kind person.
15: How you doing?
16: I'm good. Please just give us a little
15: break. Wait, can I get any advice for anybody trying to make it in L.A.?
16: I would say don't f*** with people as they're trying to make their show. That's probably not a good idea.
15: I mean, it's hard to...
16: Advice I could give.
15: One advice, please.
16: Be yourself.
15: Thank you. Look at this, y'all. We just caught a mid-movie production.
0: Yeah, you just ruined it. Yeah, people are trying to work. They're trying to earn a living.
1: They got deadlines to meet here, kid.
0: And Seth, boy, and Seth Rogen was actually humbled in there. Not humbled, but he pretty much humored him at the end. He said, yeah, just be yourself.
1: Which is just a cliche answer you could say for anything, you know.
0: Right, I guess. But how annoying. I mean, leave me alone, dude. Just get out of my face with your camera. I don't have to answer your questions.
1: But I've also heard that Seth and Jonah aren't the most warm and fuzziest of individuals anyway. Like, they've kind of got that reputation of being a little surly, especially Jonah Hill. Like,
0: really?
1: You would think Jonah would be in a better mood because he's not fat anymore. But he's kind of got more of the reputation of being a pain in the backside since he's lost the weight. Maybe he was jolly when he was fat, like Santa. I don't know. I've never really enjoyed the movies of Seth Rogen, though. Like, I've never found him to be somebody where I'm like, oh, man, the new Seth Rogen movie's coming out. Let me sit down and watch this.
0: No. I mean, the whole weed angle has been played out, I think.
1: I get it. You like weed.
0: And that laugh.
14: Sounds like he's super bad, though.
1: We're stepping over Nigel's incredible Seth Rogen laugh.
14: I was really trying to.
1: That was pretty good. Super bad. Okay.
0: Okay, but that's not really a Seth Rogen.
14: He wrote it.
0: Oh, did he?
14: Yes.
0: Okay, no, I didn't even know he wrote it. I know he
14: was about his life.
1: And Jonah Hill was fat in it, so maybe he was more jolly.
0: Well, Jonah Hill humored the guy, too, in that clip. But Seth Rogen put it perfectly. How do I make it in Hollywood? Don't screw with people while they're in the middle of a shoot.
1: But shouldn't there also be like people on the set? Like, what if that were Tom Cruise or George Clooney up there?
0: Yeah.
1: I don't think you'd be able to get that close to talk to those guys if they were out shooting.
0: Yeah, we're security.
1: Exactly. Dateline Nebraska. A Nebraska family was reunited with their dog, Chong. That's the dog's name, Chong.
0: Chong!
1: Who had been missing for 5 years. It just turned up at a truck stop here in Indiana, 642 miles from home. Here's the owner.
18: I still looked for him. We still went to our old neighborhood and drove around and looked to see if we could see anyone walking him or if he was running around somewhere. Never lose hope, because it's been 5 years and we found him.
0: What if you don't want him anymore? What if you moved on?
1: How ticked would you be if you dropped him off multiple states away and the little bastard came back? Oh, God! Chong's back!
0: You say they dropped Chong off on purpose?
1: Maybe.
0: Oh.
1: Maybe.
0: Poor little Chong.
1: Took a roadie, dropped Chong off, and next thing you know, a rotten thing's back.
0: That is amazing, though. How do they do that? I guess it's probably chipped. You put a chip in the ear.
1: I like the way they're talking to you, Chip. Speaking of dogs, is that little yappy pee bucket you call a dog's, you still having to take care of it while your family just runs around and lives their life?
0: Junior?
1: Yes.
0: Talking about Junior, my little Havanese puppy dog?
1: Right. Your whole family wanted this thing, but you're the only one that ever takes care of it.
0: No. Lindsay will take care of it during the day when I'm gone, and she'll let it in and out, but it's like...
1: So when there's a problem in the middle of the night, and you're there and Lindsay's there...
0: Oh, I'm taking her out.
1: Okay.
0: I'm taking him out. It's a he. Junior is obviously a he, but I think yeah, in the middle of the night, if there's a problem, if there's pee on the bed, which is few and far between.
1: And it's rare that it's not yours. I mean, let's be honest. Nigel, is that Junior's pee or yours?
0: So I don't have to get up. I just say it's mine. I'll sleep in the pee as long as I don't have to get up and deal with it.
1: But do the kids do any work with it? Because I know you hate this thing. You've told me in private conversations, I hate this dog. I can't stand this dog.
0: I love Junior.
1: No, you do not.
0: He's a beautiful dog. He's
1: and your kids just let him pee and poop, and they don't take care of it.
0: You should see my wife with him, though. She treats him like a little human being, like a baby, like a real human baby dog.
1: Does she put him in like a stroller and walk around with him like at the park?
0: She would.
1: Because
0: she
1: totally
0: would. We've totally abandoned the crate as well, by the way. So,
1: well, good.
0: Our mutual friend Jeff Boggs would be happy.
1: Good. The crate was well overdue. It was like having, you know, a kid with a pacifier at age 8.
0: Yeah.
1: It's well past time.
0: He's over 1 year old, but he's still got a little puppy dog in him.
1: And you're the one that has to clean up every turd in the house, every pee in the house.
0: Every turd in the house is on.
1: Is that a little Trace Adkins right there? A little tribute to Trace Adkins.
0: Why didn't we get nominated for a Marconi?
1: These Trace Adkins jokes doing anything for you about turds? Kidding. Where's our Marconi at, damn it? Coming up here in just a little bit, we're going to get you primed and ready. We're going to get that tailgate rocking and rolling tomorrow, flip-flopping Fauci. He makes his way into that Senate hearing. Rand Paul's going to be sitting there like Michael Corleone at that desk. They're going to have a showdown. Rumors of an appearance by AI Dr. Fauci on our program.
0: Okay.
1: So get ready for that. I don't know if anybody saw this last night, but there was a squirrel on the loose at a baseball game, and it took the entire grounds crew and an outfielder to get one squirrel off the field. And Jason Benetti, play-by-play guy, has a phenomenal call. All of that and an Iran update next.
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29: A devoted brother, a respected statesman, a giant of the United States Senate, and a true American original who left us much too soon.
30: During a celebration of life at Washington's National Cathedral, where niece Emily Boggs Roberts called him their family's foundation.
31: He was strong-willed, hardworking, and his loyalty was unwavering. You could always count on Lindsay.
30: Today's funeral followed a ceremony in the Capitol Rotunda, and a second funeral will be held tomorrow in South Carolina. Among the many attending today's service, Ukraine's President Zelensky and Israel's Prime Minister Benjamin Netanyahu, after each of them also had meetings with President Trump. There may be a different kind of tribute tonight in the U.S. Senate, set to vote on a bill spearheaded by Graham to ramp up sanctions on Russia and any countries helping it to avoid sanctions, though the House is already on summer break.
32: But all this movement will be welcome news to Zelensky, who met with President Trump this morning at the White House, bringing with him evidence that Russia is aiding Iran after striking a ship in the Caspian Sea, Ukraine says was ferrying military equipment. President Trump received that information with a little bit of reservation this morning, telling Fox and Friends he'll ask Putin about it, but he's not too worried about the impact.
30: Fox's Jackie Heinrich at the White House, which calls today's meetings with Zelensky and Netanyahu positive and productive. U.S. strikes on Iran remain paused raised, allowing room for talks. A school shooter sentenced to life in prison without parole. 16-year-old Colt Gray was 14 when he killed two students and two teachers at his Georgia high school, wounding others. He changed his plea to guilty Friday. His father is scheduled for sentencing Thursday for giving his son the gun. 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
28: 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On the level. On the go.
2: Not sure what to do about it. Still partly cloudy. It's 85 in downtown Indy. We'll be down to the low 60s overnight. I'm Jarrett Lewis. It's 5:02. This report is brought to you by the Michaelis Corporation. The city of Indianapolis does have a short-term rental registry, but when violence occurs at these properties, it's not always clear that the owners have followed the registration requirements.
3: The most we can do is send out the notice of violations, but the enforcement part, the Class C infraction, that is allowed under state law and city ordinance, that comes under IMPD.
2: Don Olson with the Department of Business and Neighborhood Services spoke with Fox 59 after gunfire broke out at a short-term rental party Saturday night, injuring a 15-year-old girl. A person detained by ICE is suing after the ACLU of Indiana says he missed important medication, suffered a serious medical episode, and was later pepper sprayed inside the Miami Correctional Facility. The ACLU says the man's medication was not provided as prescribed, leading to a seizure that caused him to hit his head and require hospital treatment. The group also accuses correctional officers of using pepper spray while he was still recovering. The lawsuits target the prison's medical provider and correctional staff. Flock cameras are coming down in this Indiana county, Jake McDaniel reports.
4: Monroe County voted to cancel its contract with Flock Safety over privacy concerns. Commissioner Jody Madeira tells Fox 59 she was worried these automated license plate readers allow outside law enforcement and federal officials to track driver locations.
5: Although you're looking at public safety benefits that are local, the surveillance and the liability risks are national, and so that's why it raises bipartisan concerns on every level.
4: Madeira says those concerns stretch across political lines, matching warnings from Indiana Lieutenant Governor Micah Beckwith. He said the cameras violate people's Fourth Amendment rights. Jake McDaniel, 93 WIBC Mobile News.
2: And the first game for the Indiana Fever off the All-Star break is tonight in Seattle. The Fever take on the Storm with tip-off at 9:30 Eastern. Traffic and weather together in 1 minute. It's 5:04.
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8: All right, Jarrett, looking at eastbound 70s down to Belmont into the south, split a 14-minute delay. On the south side, eastbound 465 jams from I-69 over to US 31. That's because of an earlier stall. It's gone. East side, southbound 465, stomp and go, 7274, 7-minute delay. Inbound 70, stomp and go from Emerson Avenue into the north, split a 6-minute delay. Crash on the west side, Rockville Road at Lyndhurst, also crashed 38th at MLK. 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
2: Here's the forecast from the American Standard Cooling Weather Center.
9: Dry and mostly clear conditions remaining in the forecast across central Indiana tonight as temperatures cool down to a very pleasant 63 degrees. Mostly sunny skies stay in place for our Wednesday. Temperatures warming to a high in the low 80s. I'm Fox 59 meteorologist Kendall Wilson for 93 WIBC.
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11: Can you believe these characters are weirdos?
12: So let's rock it!
0: My name is Nigel. Jason Hammer right over there. Oh, wow, the swamp was active today. You had The late Senator Lindsey Graham, his celebration of life ceremony at the Capitol, had lots of dignitaries coming in from all over the world, including Israel and Ukraine, Bibi Netanyahu and Zelensky, both meeting with Donald Trump before Graham's ceremony. Netanyahu, Trump discussing the ongoing war with Iran, Zelensky and Trump discussing the possibility of renewed peace talks. Which will happen first? The Iran war will end with the United States coming out on top, or Russia and Ukraine having everlasting peace?
1: I think I will be named People Magazine's sexiest man alive before either of those things come to an end.
0: I'll take those odds. Okay.
1: Now, the United States says they're open to more peace talks. You know, Oman is kind of entered into the mix here as like a third party negotiator, but Iran is saying they're not in peace talks. Hmm. President Trump is saying they are. Trey Yinks to Fox breaks it down.
12: What's fascinating about the Iranians is they often say one thing publicly and then something else at the negotiating table. And we have seen this for the past several months. Iran will make these public statements saying they're not speaking with the Americans. And then some of their negotiators will actually pick up the phone and call President Trump directly asking him to stop the bombing. And it gives you a sense of the domestic audience that they are playing to when they make these statements. Oftentimes they're coming directly from the foreign ministry spokesperson. But moving forward, it will be critical to see if the Trump administration is able to get together a verifiable agreement with the Iranians that not just opens the Strait of Hormuz and stops the threats against international shipping lanes, but also addresses the early steps of negotiations as it relates to the country's nuclear program.
1: So basically, whatever the Iranians say, take it with a grain of salt. We'll find out here in a little bit. Oman is trying to be this third party that helps out. It's my understanding they're willing to say the Iranians should have some sort of control in the transit route of the strait, but not full control.
0: I hate saying this, and it just popped in my mind when you mentioned the grain of salt, but I mean, should we be taking what the United States says with a grain of salt as well when it comes to negotiating with the Iranians? We don't really know what's going on behind the scenes or who they're negotiating with at the highest levels there behind the scenes. Should we take that with a grain of salt?
1: Yeah, it's DTA at this point. Don't trust anybody. I will say this. The Trump administration this time around, 47 compared to 45, they've been better at preventing leaks. I think they've got a group in place that they trust. Now, there's always going to be some things that leak out. Like Axios is reporting that if these talks fail, then Trump is open to bigger and more dynamic attacks. But for the most part, there haven't been a lot of leaks. So let's see what happens here. Now, tomorrow in Washington, again, today's a busy day. Zelensky's there. Netanyahu's there. The celebration of life for Lindsey Graham. But tomorrow, you're going to have Dr. Fauci, Anthony Fauci, strutting up there, all 5 feet four of himself. He's going to feel like Johnny Tough Guy. And then on the other side, you're going to have Rand Paul, all 5 foot seven of himself, sitting there staring at Dr. Fauci, pointing at each other like Sophie Cunningham and Spider-Man. It's going to be a beautiful sight, Nige.
0: Yeah, they're going to be discussing the contents of Dr. Fauci's diary. I love calling it a diary, by the way.
1: The diary of Fauci.
0: I mean, I guess we could call it a journal that's more manly, but no, Fauci, with the stuff that he wrote in there and the things that he was talking about and how he's gushing all over himself and how he can't believe he's the most famous man in the world and how flattering it is that Julia Roberts had me on her podcast, you know, stuff like that. It's a diary.
1: The thing that infuriates me more than anything is the dinner with Jake Tapper, because both of these guys, both of these freaking losers, they were the first ones to tell you, yeah, don't go to your family's Thanksgiving. Listen to the experts. Oh, I can't believe you're going to go out. It's going to be a super spreader. And these two were playing grab ass the whole time.
0: I forgot about that word, super spreader. How stupid.
1: And yeah, Jake Tapper, right there with Dr. Fauci, yep, was one of the first ones wagging his finger at you. And behind the scenes, assuming Dear Diary is correct here, they're having dinners. They're hanging out. Their families are kicking it together.
0: It's the old thing where whatever these people in authority are accusing you of doing or telling you not to do, they're doing it.
1: 100%.
0: French Laundry, ring a bell for Gavin Newsom.
1: Right.
0: And all his medical executive friends.
1: Gretchen Whitmer having a big party, pull the tables together.
0: Sure.
1: Up in that bar in Michigan.
0: Sure.
1: All right. So if you're excited about tomorrow, but you're not really sure what to expect, we've got you covered. Joining us exclusively here on the Hammer and Nigel show to tell us what he thinks tomorrow's going to be about is AI Dr. Fauci.
13: Look, thanks to the Chinese droplets, I am now more popular than Jesus.
1: You think?
13: That is a fact.
1: No.
13: That is science. And if you recall, I am the science.
1: Oh, come on.
13: I like scaring people because it got me on magazine covers and free tickets to the Washington Nationals games.
1: Uh-huh.
13: Did you see my cover on Vanity Fair?
0: Yeah.
13: There wasn't a white suburban woman in America who didn't want to bang me. Seriously, if you had a Kate Gosselin haircut, you wanted my droplets, if you know what I mean.
1: Uh-huh.
13: I'm not scared of this hearing tomorrow. I have a nice, sweet, preemptive pardon from Joe Biden. So yep. As far as I am concerned, Rand Paul can suck it. Oh, and keep wearing your masks. Suckers. AI Fauci, out.
0: Yeah.
1: There he is. AI Dr. Fauci. Oh. Giving us a little preview of the Senate hearing tomorrow.
0: Man, I can't wait for Rand Paul to nail him on so many things. That dinner with Jake Tapper, for one. The fact that Fauci claimed that testified that he wasn't the one that, you know, I didn't close any schools. I wasn't the one that had any influence there, when in his diary he wrote that he was proud that California and New York shut down all their school systems because of him.
1: Right.
0: You know, he took full credit for that.
1: So let me give you what I think is going to happen tomorrow. Fauci's going to be grilled.
0: Yep.
1: We're going to have some fascinating and amazing audio pieces to play for you, and we will. And then after that, nothing will happen. Fauci will get away with this. They're going to say that he's got a preemptive pardon from Joe Biden, and the Republicans don't have the testicular fortitude to see if an auto pen pardon is actually legit, because they want to get on vacation, because August is just a couple days away. So they're going to bitch, they're going to moan, they're going to yell at Dr. Fauci, and just like before, nothing will happen to him. Nobody's going to jail, nobody's getting hit with perjury, it's for show. But we have a show, and we'll bring you the audio tomorrow. Last night, there was a Major League Baseball game between the Tigers and Orioles, and at one point, a squirrel runs on the field.
0: Squirrel!
1: And they stopped the game because the squirrel's running around the outfield. It's around one of the outfielders. And it took the entire Tigers grounds crew to try to catch the squirrel, because he kept running in between legs and getting out from towels. At one point, the outfielder tries to use his glove to scoop up the squirrel. And after it's all said and done, the umpire jumps on his replay microphone, thanks the grounds crew, and because he's the umpire, he gets booed for it. Jason Benetti has the call.
14: The chase for the squirrel is on, and the squirrel is in the corner, and the squirrel is eluding an entire horde of grounds crew members, and the squirrel's free once again. Hemmed in? No, I won't be hemmed in. I have freedom on my mind. Trying to go between the legs, and eventually he gets away again and hops through the towel. And hops through another towel. The force field is activated. Oh. Towels can't stop him, or maybe they can.
15: Ladies and gentlemen, I'd like to thank the grounds crew. Let's give them a round of applause. The Detroit Tigers grounds crew, thank you.
16: That's Bill Miller, the crew chief. He just got on his mic to thank the grounds crew and got booed.
17: It took 67 of them to get one squirrel.
1: Oh, it's so good.
0: That was amazing.
1: That is good.
0: I'll post that right now on X at Hammer and Nigel.
1: Matt Bear, a little rush hour here. How are we looking?
18: Yeah, well, coming in from Boone County, we are stopped here at southbound 65 from Lebanon Exit 138 past 267, and that's a delay right now of 16 minutes. Northbound 465, stop and go from 86th Street up to 865. Inbound 65, delayed 3 minutes, 29th to Meridian. Eastbound 70, running 14 minutes behind Belmont into the south split. Inbound 70, stop and go Emerson Avenue to the north split. East side, southbound 465 is jammed from 70 down to 74. And south side, eastbound 465, stop and go from 31 to Emerson. It's a crash on the northwest side, 39th east of Georgetown Road, and a crash at 38th east of MLK. 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
1: Did you post that?
0: I posted it, and you know all those guys that are chasing that squirrel, they're all going to have to get tested for rabies.
1: Well, man, I mean, do you have to get tested even if you don't get bit?
0: I don't know if I'd take that chance, man. Even if you get scratched, I think you have to get tested.
1: On Twitter, at Hammer and Nigel, you can watch the video of that scene last night at the baseball game.
0: It should be like yakety sax playing on in the background. Love it.
1: All right, so here's what I want this brain trust to do. On the count of three, your best squirrel yell, like in Christmas Vacation, when Clark's dad sees the squirrel, okay?
0: Kay.
1: On the count of three, Allison, you're in the mix here. One, two, three.
0: Squirrel!
1: The Hammer and Nigel Show.
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5: Are you really okay with this?
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7: Everything's gonna be okay.
8: Are you okay?
9: Yeah, I'm fine.
10: I'm pretty f***ing far from okay.
11: Whoa. Are you okay with this? On the Hammer and Nigel.
0: Okay, so we just had that call, that sports call, of the grounds crew chasing around that squirrel at a Major League Baseball game last night, right?
1: Yes.
0: I think it was Jason Benetti on the call.
1: Benetti's awesome, by the way.
0: He is really good. He's really good. And we reposted that footage at Hammer and Nigel on X. Now, I'll see you that and raise you this one. This is being built. I've got the best sports call you're going to hear all week, and it's not the one where everybody's chasing around the squirrel. It's from the All-Ireland Senior Football Championship. The announcers are going nuts because their team has previously lost 11 times in the finals. Here's the moment they win for the first time in 75 years.
12: Get it out of there! Get it out of there!
28: Go on, get men loose!
12: They have men loose! It's David McBride! It's David McBride! Just 30 seconds to go! We're 45 yards from the game of goal! He's got Tommy Conroy! Tommy Conroy's in for a goal! Yeah! Yeah! Tommy Conroy! Oh my God! To lose him! 5 seconds to go! The famine is over! Hit the nuclear button! No!
0: Sounds like they were being murdered. Are you okay with that kind of sports call?
1: I love that.
0: Okay.
1: Like, this level of, as they call it, football in Ireland is a huge deal. Like, I had no idea. When we took our trip over there about a month ago, like, they're more into that stuff, like rugby and their soccer leagues than they are anything else.
0: It was a weird form of, it looked like they were playing soccer, but they were allowed to touch it with their hands and kick it and stuff like that.
1: So they get into it and they gamble on it over there and they bet on it and they've got little casino parlors where you can do it. Not that I would know anything about that.
0: No.
1: Yeah, this is something I'm totally okay with because you know these announcers. They're probably like Harry Carey was back when the Cubs games used to be on WGN.
0: Yeah.
1: They were probably about 8 or 9 Guinness deep by the time the end of that game rolled around, and they were ready for a celebration. So, hell yeah, that's fantastic.
0: A guy who makes song parodies on TikTok?
1: Oh, God.
0: You might like this one. He's got one for LeBron James, who's moving to the Philadelphia 76ers. Here's part of it.

0: LeBron, LeBron, are you okay with that song parody?
1: I stand corrected. I may have to get a TikTok account. I don't know. That's pretty funny. That's pretty strong. Now, look, maybe I'm just a homer here, but I'm not buying that the Sixers all of a sudden are like this big team to beat in the East. The Knicks are still the champions. They still got Jalen Brunson, who's in his prime. And as much as I hate the New York Knicks, Brunson's a dude, man. He's so good.
0: Yeah.
1: And listen, these Indiana Pacers are coming back. I know what you're saying. They had one of the worst years of anybody in the league last year, but it was a total tank job. And they've got Halliburton coming back. It might take him a couple months to get into the flow, but I saw a video of him doing a dunk between his legs the other day, so that's encouraging. You've got a really good deep bench. You picked up Oubre. You still got TJ McConnell, Obi. I like the bench. And now you brought in one of the best centers in the league. So you got somebody that can rough up Joel Embiid, something Miles Turner used to have a problem with. So I'm excited for the Pacers. I may be more excited for the Pacers than I am the Colts.

0: I hope I'm wrong, but I think more people right now feel like the Pacers are the story more so than the Colts. Could be wrong.
1: There's a young woman on Instagram, went viral for having a toothpick in her mouth and saying other restaurants are really just slight variations of Chili's.
0: Now that's a hot take there.
1: She's breaking down images of Chili's, P.F. Chang's, Texas Roadhouse, TGI Fridays, Ruby Tuesdays, Denny's, and the last one is pretty obvious here.
0: Okay.
2: That's a Chili's. That's a Chinese Chili's. That's a Texas Chili's. That's an airport Chili's. That's a burger Chili's. That's a breakfast Chili's. That's Waffle House.
0: Yeah. Yeah. Kind of knew that one was coming at the end.
1: The breakfast Chili's, though, is Denny's. So all those restaurants are just variations of Chili's. Chinese Chili's. Are you okay with this?
0: Yes, I am all right with this. I am somebody that will defend a good chain restaurant.
1: I am too, yeah.
0: Chain restaurants get a lot of smoke from people. You should always go eat at mom and pop places. Mom and pop places. Look, I like a good mom and pop place too, but I know what I'm getting when I walk into Chili's. I know what I'm getting when I walk into Applebee's. Sometimes when you roll the dice, you walk into one of these mom and pop places, it sucks.
1: I guarantee the cheese fries with that ranch at Outback Steakhouse. I haven't been to Outback in like a decade. I guarantee they taste the same. And they are wonderful. They are blissful.
0: Oh, yeah.
1: Those cheese fries at Outback. Are you kidding me? So, yeah, you're right. I know exactly what I'm getting.
0: Like, if you've got a family on a vacation, like you go somewhere, you're going to Florida, you're going to wherever, you know what you're getting if you see a TGI Fridays. Right? But if it's Deb's House of Spam, then you're kind of rolling the dice. You want to support the mom and pop place. I want to support Deb, but I don't know if that food's any good or the cleanliness. Because I feel like chain restaurants, you know, more so than other places, have a format of how to clean things.
1: Right.
0: I've watched enough Bar Rescue to know when John Taffer walks into some of these mom and pop establishments, it's pretty gross.
1: Yeah.
0: So I will defend the chain restaurants. All right, let's do some caller roulette.
1: Oh, yeah. You wonder why we haven't won a Marconi.
0: We're going to go with
1: caller roulette, okay?
0: So this is where we open it up to you guys, okay? So whatever you want to talk about, all we're going to get is your name, and then we will fly by the seat of our pants here. You can spit anything you want out at Nige and I. You can talk about Matt Bear. You can talk about Allison, whatever you want. You can rip current WIBC employees. You could rip old ones. I do not care. Just keep it radio clean and keep it brief. 239-9393. If you want to talk about that stuff or crime in Indy or the Pacers or the Colts or the war in Iran, this is your time to shine. Just keep it brief. We're not here for some long monologue. 239-9393. Your calls coming up right after Jarrett Lewis does the news.
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4: Calling him funny and a friend. I'm Jarrett Lewis. It's 5:30. The funeral service for Senator Lindsey Graham happening today at the National Cathedral in Washington. His casket brought into the cathedral, and then President Trump spoke, remembering the golf games that they played together.
5: Right to the end, Lindsey carried in his golf bag the putter that once belonged to his dad, and he carried it with him with class and with a ring that was so beautiful of his mother, and they were laying right at his bedside the night he died. They were there.
4: Graham died earlier this month at 71. The Senate will be voting on a bill championed by the late senator as a tribute following his funeral, which would place major sanctions on Russia and countries that support them. Fox's Jackie Heinrich with the latest from the White House.
6: President Zelensky will reportedly be in the Capitol when that happens. Bipartisan senators announced a deal on this bill, empowering President Trump to impose up to 100% tariffs on the top five largest buyers of Russian oil and natural gas. Also, the top five countries helping Russia evade energy sanctions. The bill will also extend the Iran Sanctions Act of 1996 through 2031. Final passage is expected later this week, and then it'll go to the House, which is in recess till August 31st. So it likely won't cross the president's desk until September, unless Speaker Mike Johnson brings members back for a vote.
4: President Zelensky.

0: bringing with him to the White House information that claims Russia has been supporting Iran in their conflict with the U.S. And Kentucky Governor Andy Beshear is demanding that Kentucky Republican Senator Mitch McConnell directly address the public or resign from office after spending weeks in a medical and rehabilitation facility. Senator McConnell's office indicated that the senator remains at a rehab facility and is not yet medically cleared to return to work following a fall at his home on June 14th.
1: Okay, that's a crash. Fall Creek Parkway, College Avenue, outbound Fall Creek Parkway, backed up to Meridian Street. On the east side, southbound 465, stop and go from Penn Pike 274, 10-minute delay. Eastbound 465, stop and go Westfield Boulevard over to Allisonville Road. Inbound 65, stop and go from MLK to Meridian and delayed for 5 minutes. Eastbound 70, stopped Harding Street into the south, split a 10-minute delay. It's a crash, 38th Street east of Michigan Road at Newfield. It's also a crash on the northwest side, 79th east of Georgetown Road. Crash south side, Edgewood Avenue with South Emerson Avenue. And a crash on the west side, Rockville Road at Lyndhurst. I'm Ben Bear. Follow us for instant traffic updates at WIBC Traffic.
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2: Buckle up. Anything can happen here.
3: Oh, hell yeah. Let it ride. Let it ride.
2: Hammer and Nigel present Caller Roulette.
1: Yeah, oh, crap.
4: What are we doing with our lives?
1: You know, on one hand, this is the easiest segment we do all week.
4: Yeah.
1: But on the other hand, it's the one that can get us fired. So, let's light this candle. This is where we turn the show over to you. We have no idea what these people want to talk about. So, we're hearing their issues in real time, just like you guys are. Thomas is up first. Thomas, what you got?
4: Hey, Thomas.
5: Hey, guys. I just want to let you know, I called last week to show Matt Bear some love. I drive an hour back and forth to work from where I work. I want him to know that I really am very happy that he got a Marconi.
4: He's nominated.
5: Nominated.
4: Yeah.
5: I want him to know that he is the boss. So I listen to him on the other radio station every morning going to work. He's the boss.
1: Yep, he is the best in the business, man, and he wears his heart on his sleeve. But what gets lost is how good Matt is at his job.
4: Yes.
1: The podcast that he was doing and the traffic duties. Like, we say he's the best traffic reporter in the city. That's not us just blowing smoke up his backside. Matt's the absolute best. And Nige and I are damn lucky to be surrounded by the people we have here. I was telling Allison earlier, like Matt, we notice when Allison takes a few days off.
4: Sure.
1: Like, she is so good at what she does. And having Jarrett Lewis join our team, like, that dude's a machine. He's flawless. He has fun with us. So we're very lucky to be assembled here by our team of Avengers, Thomas. Thank you. Jeff is up next. Jeff, what's up, brother?
4: Jeff?
6: Hey, I love the Hammer and Nigel show. We listen every day.
1: Thank you.
6: And you guys have had an absolute profound effect on our lives. And I'll tell you what I mean. I get up from the couch and she says, "Where are you going?" And I'm like, "Garden stuff, kitchen stuff, bathroom stuff. Let's go do some bedroom stuff." And it's all day, every day, and we love you guys and thank you for it.
4: Does the bedroom stuff line work at all, Jeff?
6: 50-50.
1: Hey, we got a ball game. We got a ball game.
4: Bedroom stuff.
1: Jeff, thank you.
6: Bedroom stuff.
1: Nige and I have talked about this before. Like, we walk around our house saying stupid stuff from this show. Like, it's just, I'll be in the kitchen just getting a drink out of the fridge or whatever, and I'll be humming, like, COVID-19.
4: Know what I mean.
1: Like, the stupid jingles, the stupid songs, all that kind of crap. Stephanie is up next. Stephanie, how the heck are you?
4: Lady.
7: Pretty good. How are you guys?
1: Awesome. What's on your mind?
7: Well, for now, thanks to the COVID-19 song stuck in my head again. Without that. But, no, so when it comes to fast food, like you guys were just talking about, you got to give them a chance because there's some mom-and-pop places that are a lot cleaner than some chain restaurants I know. So I want to hear your, like, best horror story of a chain restaurant that you've experienced.
8: Okay, best horror story of a chain restaurant. It feels like there's two Dairy Queens in everybody's town growing up. There was a good Dairy Queen and there was a bad Dairy Queen. The good Dairy Queen took their hiring practices a little bit more seriously. The bad one, which happened to be close to my house, your buddies probably work there and they're picking their nose and they're handing you ice cream cones. Oh. And I remember at the Pizza Hut that I worked at in college up on Kilgore in Muncie, right next to the Timbers Lounge. We were slammed on a Friday night. So we brought my buddy Doug in, who is a driver, a delivery driver, to help make pizzas on the line to help us get caught up. He was putting the pepperonis on. He couldn't get them apart. So he'd lick his fingers and he would separate the pepperonis and put them on the line.
4: Like he was turning the pages of a magazine?
8: Yes. Yes. But that was somebody's pizza.
4: Oh.
8: So that's mine. Nige, yeah. You worked at Wendy's or Burger King,
4: I worked at Burger King, and yeah, there may have been a few shrimp that fell on the floor. 5 second rule, put it back in the basket. You know what I mean? And then later on, this Mexican restaurant that I went to, that's a chain restaurant that's everywhere, I bit into a screw.
8: Oh,
4: a screw bit.
8: That's not good.
4: Like an interchangeable, you know, screwdriver that had those little bits that go on the end.
8: And you clearly ordered it without screws.
4: I said no screws. So yeah, some of those chains are definitely, you can run into some trouble with them as well.
8: Lindsay somewhere is going, I order everything without screws. Hi-o!
4: Hello!
8: Kevin is up next. Kevin, what's up, man?
9: Hammer and Nige, good afternoon, boys. How are you?
4: What's up, buddy?
8: What's going on? We're good.
9: Hey, listen, I'm going to keep it short, but I just got, and you know, he's now in office, Mike Braun, but this stems from all the other governors and before him. I just came back from Eldora, the big sprint car race out in Ohio.
8: Oh, yeah.
9: And you have to travel 70 east to go to that place. And my daily drive, I'm out here on the west side of 70. 70 is trash. I would be ashamed for all these truck drivers that have to drive through this state. Why I-70 is like a beat the road in Marion County.
8: You're absolutely right. And listen, it's not just 70. I mean, it's major infrastructure all over the state of Indiana. You cross a state line. If you're coming from Kentucky or Ohio, it's almost instantaneous. When you see that welcome to Indiana sign now, which by the way, the new sign sucks. I want to go back to the old one. But when you see that sign, automatically the roads turn into something you would find on the moon. And all the money that we've got in the general fund and all the money these local governments do from wheel taxes and all this crap.
4: Yeah, I was going to say, the wheel tax is going to fix all that. Don't worry about it, man.
8: Oh, Nodge, you and your shrooms. Chuck is waiting patiently. Chuck, welcome to the Hammer and Nigel Show. How are you, Chuck?
10: I'm doing well, gentlemen. I mean, I want you to know, it's your humor. If it wasn't for the humor of this show, it makes the world more palatable. And then you have to throw in the gross restaurant crap and destroy the whole mood. Congratulations.
4: I just ruined it, didn't I?
10: Congratulations. You really ruined it. I also want to tell you, listen, I'm of a certain age. And I think I'm about 10 years older than you gentlemen. And, I'm 56 and my father fought against communism. And Agent Orange took his life. Mm. So really, my dad died in Vietnam. I mean, he was the walking dead when he came home.
4: Sorry.
10: And so many other men have gone through that. I'm just in calculation of the other men that have gone through that, knowledge that there are those people. And still, those people, their generation, also fought against the idea of communism their entire life. We have had one job. And our federal government has had one job, and that was to guarantee a common defense for the welfare of this country. And in 25 years, for us to even have to utter the words that an Islamic sympathizer of jihadists would be standing in New York City, I think that this demarks time the same way when people talk about what they remember when JFK got assassinated. I think people need to step back and take a listen to these democratic socialists and listen to what they are saying. They want to get rid of our way of government, which is what all of your lineage fought for, and you're going to give it away? I don't know when this, because I consider what we're in right now a civil war, because we're being civil. We're being very civil about it. My fear is when this becomes an uncivil war. And that is something that people really need to get out and be open about talking about, denouncing communism and socialism.
8: Chuck, I'm with you on that, my man. I'm with you 100% lock stock. And I think you're going to start seeing more people understand what you're talking about if these news networks, predominantly the left-leaning ones, start telling these stories. Like CNN is slowly starting to talk about, wait a minute, these socialist candidates could be a problem for the Democrat Party as a whole. That was the story they had last night. And you wouldn't have seen that about 5-6 months ago.
4: Hold on. You're telling me it's a problem when a socialist candidate joined a group when she went to college with the stated goal of overthrowing Western civilization?
8: Right.
4: That's a problem.
8: People that don't know their history, the same people that ran a negative campaign ad against my son in college because he had the 1776 flag behind him, and they said that it was the Confederate flag. These are the same people who probably don't know their history, but just like Chuck laid out so beautifully right there, probably need to open a book. Vanessa is up next. Vanessa, thank you for waiting.
4: Lady.
11: Hello?
8: Yo, Vanessa, Hello? What's on your mind? How are you?
11: Hey, I'm good. Two things, really quick. You guys were earlier talking about the McDonald's thing and how great the fries are and you got to have the extra order. That, for me, back in the 80s, when I lived 30 minutes out in the rural area from McDonald's, when I would go and get the, and we didn't get it that often, but when I would go for the family and pick up the McDonald's, always an extra order of fries to eat on the way home.
8: Nice.
11: So I'd have some when I got home.
8: You were the trendsetter. You were ahead of the game.
11: You called it, Hammer. Yes, sir. And I am never inviting you guys to a pool party at my house, ever.
8: Yeah, if you ever see Nige just kind of stretch or duck underwater, you might want to move away just a little bit.
11: Get out of the pool. Love you guys. Thank you for what you do.
8: Thank you, Vanessa. Thanks, that's Vanessa. Awesome. Brian, we'll give you the last word here. Brian, what you got?
12: Yeah, you know, your station let Kendall and Casey go, and now you let your news director go. I don't understand where this station is going.
4: Hey, we're still here.
8: Yeah, we're still here. We've been number one for 9 years. We're still here. Katz is rolling.
12: Why,
8: he's got like a million shows.
12: Why are they making all these changes?
8: Well, I'm not the boss. I'm not really allowed to talk about that kind of stuff, but
4: I don't know anyway.
8: All I care about is the Hammer and Nigel show. And the Hammer and Nigel show is cruising right along. Everything's been great. I know people have a connection with other hosts on this show.
4: Sure.
8: And we consider ourselves family. I still talk to everybody that used to work here. It's not like we don't talk to these people anymore. I've been texting with everybody couple days, but if you wanted me to give a hot take on business decisions, I can't do that because I am an employee and I make a lot of money. So I'm trying not to lose my job. Just being honest with you guys. That's how it works here. So there you go. And keep this in mind for future calls, because I think a lot of people are probably wondering the same thing. Why did you guys as a station do this? How come somebody else said that? All we can talk about is what happens on the Hammer and Nigel show.
4: I just keep my head down and focus on this show.
8: I'm just actually surprised Nigel is here today. Like, when I see Nigel walk through the door, cross one of those things off the list of things I'm concerned about.
4: Well, the week's not over yet.
8: It's the Hammer and Nigel show.
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8: So, Matt, if you win this Marconi, is it kind of like winning the Indy 500 where moving forward we always have to call him Indy 500 champion Will Power, Indy 500 champion, you know, Joseph Newgarden? Will it be Marconi winner Matt Baer?
1: I'm just going full frontal all the time. Sorry about that. Crash, Fall Creek Parkway, College Avenue. Outbound Fall Creek backed up to Meridian. Also, inbound 65 stomp and go from 29th to Meridian. That's a five-minute delay. Inbound 70 slows rural into the north split. Eastbound 70 stomped Harding Street into the south split. An eight-minute delay. On the east side, southbound 465 stomp and go 70 down to 74. And then eastbound 465 on the south side. I'd stop and go from I-69 over to Emerson Avenue. I'm Matt Baer. Follow us for instant traffic updates at WIBC Traffic.
8: 83 right now at the American Standard Cooling Weather Center. So, Nige, people are paying people to stand in line so they can take part in viral food trends without waiting.
4: So you're standing in line for waiting at a restaurant, basically.
8: Right.
4: And you're getting paid?
8: Here is a professional line stander talking about this little way to make some side cash.
24: People think that standing online is very simple, and it is. The same old line dudes, we're line sitters, We stand in line for you, professional line sitting for your next phone line. I can earn $2,000 to $3,000 a week just standing in line. We're in these long hour wakes. We're on our phones. We do a crossword puzzle. It's very simple.
0: Guys, I gotta go stand in line.
4: $2,000 to $3,000 a week for standing in line for somebody waiting to get a seat at a restaurant?
8: I do that here trying to get to the bathroom. And you're telling me I can make a couple extra grand doing that? Man.
4: Yeah. How rich and frivolous do you have to be just to throw around money to pay somebody to stand in line?
8: So maybe that class at Arizona State where you can major in becoming an influencer isn't such a thing to be laughed at after all.
4: Exactly.
8: If you could become an influencer and you've got thousands of dollars to pass out to somebody to just stand in line for you, you got to be doing something right, I would think anyway.
4: Is there a restaurant where you would pay somebody to stand in line for you if you had the money? Like,
8: I don't think so. I've stood in so many lines in my life that I feel like I can just write it out. Like, I'm that level of old man, right? Like, I've been in line for the Beast. I've stood in line at Disney. I've waited outside in the cold for the stupid Royal Rumble at Lucas Oil Stadium to open.
4: Oh, that's right.
8: Which was like 25 minutes late. We were freezing our asses off outside.
4: I remember that.
8: And that line wrapped around the corner because there was only one place you could go in. I could probably just wait it out. What about you?
4: Two words. Fast pass. We saved our pennies and did things the right way when you go to Disney World and Universal.
8: Was it fast though?
4: Yeah,
8: did it get you right to the front?
4: Yes. I mean, I never had, like, we were waiting for, I know we're up against it here. We waited for maybe 20 minutes for Tron at night at, which was another kick-ass roller coaster at Disney right next to Space Mountain.
8: Okay.
4: And it got us right on.
8: I mean, Fast Pass was worth it.
4: Worth it. Totally, absolutely worth it. Got to save your pennies though.
8: Top stories next.
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28: 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I'm Alex Brown. After years of fundraising and advocacy, officials have secured the full $14.4 million needed to restore the Whitewater Canal State Historic Site in Metamora. Indiana State Museum and Historic Sites President and CEO Kathy Furry said the project's success was made possible by the community's commitment to preserving the site.
29: This historic site is a centerpiece for this community, and we are really lucky to have them all be so dedicated and willing to go the extra mile.
28: She said the next step will be updating engineering studies and construction plans before putting the work out for bid. Kratos Defense and Security Solutions has completed construction of its $50 million Indiana Payload Integration Facility at the Westgate at Crane Technology Park in Odin ahead of schedule. The facility is designed to provide advanced manufacturing, integration, and testing of experimental hypersonic payloads and is expected to ultimately employ more than 100 people. The board of directors for Converse-based First Farmers Financial Corporation has selected Matthew Maher to become president of First Farmers Bank and Trust at the beginning of the new year. Maher currently serves as executive vice president and Hamilton County market president for the bank. He will succeed Mark Hill, who will remain as the bank's CEO. 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
28: The Indiana Historical Society has cut 11 positions as part of a reorganization that will also eliminate a high school history competition and reduce the number of staff-created exhibits. The reduction, which affected roughly 10% of the Historical Society's staff, occurred across the organization last week and included several employees who worked on education programs and exhibits. The effort is aimed at finding about $1 million a year that the organization can use to pay for the maintenance and utilities for its Eugene and Marilyn Glick Indiana History Center in downtown Indianapolis. I'm Alex Brown for 93 WIBC.
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7: Coming up in 2 minutes from the Price Point Comfort Mitsubishi Electric Studios, what an Indianapolis woman is charged with nearly 8 months after a tragic crash. How Monroe County commissioners are viewing flock cameras and the multi-million dollar deal announced today involving Notre Dame athletics. 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
9: He died doing the work he was born to do. I'm Lisa Lucera, Fox News. Those words from President Trump as he honored late Senator Lindsey Graham.
10: President Trump delivered a tribute to Senator Lindsey Graham at the National Cathedral in Washington, D.C.
11: He was a force of nature, and I will miss him greatly.
10: He said for 30 years, nothing of significance happened in the Capitol or even the world without Graham knowing about it, nor a piece of legislation passing without Graham having a say in it.
11: It's a testament to his towering impact that among those mourning him here today are leaders, presidents, prime ministers from all over the globe.
10: The president said while Graham's life was cut short, he lived it to the fullest and died doing the work he was born to do, going out at the top of his game.
9: Fox's Jessica Rosenthal, one of those in attendance at Senator Graham's funeral. Ukraine's President Volodymyr Zelensky tonight. He's expected to be at the Capitol as the Senate holds a test vote on further sanctions against Russia over the Ukraine war. The legislation was backed by the late Senator Graham. This morning, the president met with Zelensky, who told reporters he and President Trump talked about restarting the peace process with with Russia. He also met with Israeli Prime Minister Benjamin Netanyahu. As the U.S. has paused strikes on Iran, the White House called that meeting productive. Life in prison without parole for a Georgia teenager convicted of killing two teachers and two students at Appalachee High School in 2024. Cold Gray had pled guilty to 55 counts, including murder in the shooting at the school about 45 miles northeast of Atlanta.
12: The slain will not return to life. The injured will not forget their wounds. And a 16-year-old boy will live and die in prison.
9: Barrow County Superior Court Judge Nicholas Prim, another teacher, and eight more students were wounded, seven of them by gunfire. Murder carries a mandatory life sentence in Georgia. 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
7: Charging her many months later. Partly cloudy skies, it's 84 in downtown Indy. Overnight lows around 62. I'm Jarrett Lewis. It's 6:02. An Indianapolis woman is charged with driving recklessly and causing the crash that injured a pregnant woman and killed her baby boy. Kai Johnson died in a hospital on December 17th, a few weeks after the crash. 31-year-old LaTanya Berry is the one charged in the fatal incident nearly 8 months later. A Saturday night shooting at a rental property near downtown Indianapolis is keeping residents in the area on edge and leading them to asking questions.
14: I don't want to have to worry every weekend when people show up at this place wondering if there's going to be violence, a party, we're going to lose sleep and, you know, risk our lives living next door to this place.
7: That man lives in the neighborhood where the shooting happened, which injured a 15-year-old girl. He told Fox 59 he's concerned about short-term rentals and owners renting to people they don't know. Police are still looking for the suspect or suspects in that shooting. Monroe County Commissioners voting to cancel its contract with Flock Safety. Commissioner Jody Madeira said their concerns about the cameras stretch across political lines, matching warnings from Indiana Lieutenant Governor Micah Beckwith, who said the cameras violate people's Fourth Amendment rights. A landmark announcement being made this week by Notre Dame Athletics that will bring a change to the school's uniforms. Lynn Clark explains.
15: SoFi becomes the official financial services partner of Irish Athletics and the first corporate brand featured on uniforms across Notre Dame's 26 varsity sports. The company will also establish a $1.4 million annual fund supporting scholarships, financial education, and career development. In addition, two walk-on athletes will receive full tuition scholarships each year. Len Clark, 93 WIBC Mobile News.
7: 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The IR28 will debut in the 2028 season. And the Fever play the Storm tonight in Seattle, coming off the All-Star break. Tip-off is at 9:30. In 1 minute, more traffic and weather. It's 6:04.
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7: All right, Mike Bear, we got some people driving home. What can you tell them?
1: Yeah, we have a crash, Jarrett, at Fall Creek Parkway, College Avenue. Also, just hearing about a rolled vehicle, 46 at Arlington Avenue, car on its side. Inbound 65, stop and go, 29th at 2 Meridian. Eastbound 70, stopped hard again to the south. What a 9-minute delay. Crash west side, Rockville Road at Lyndhurst. Also on the south side, eastbound 465, Ponca's a stop and go traffic. I-69 to Arlington Avenue, an 11-minute delay. On the north side, eastbound 465 after Allisonville Road. That's a stall in the middle of the interstate. That's a center lane blocked and traffic stop back to Meridian. 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I'm Ben Pear. Follow us for instant traffic updates at WIBC Traffic.
7: The forecast from the American Standard Cooling Weather Center.
0: We are dry and mostly clear across central Indiana tonight. Temperatures cooling down to an overnight low near 63 degrees. Mostly sunny skies in place for our Wednesday. Temperatures rise into the low 80s. I'm Fox 59 meteorologist Kendall Wilson for 93 WIBC.
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16: You believe these characters are weirdos?
17: So let's rock!
8: You know what I don't hear anymore? Donald Trump saying, huge, huge, Y-U-G-E. Used to be a staple of Donald Trump's vocabulary, but you don't hear it that much anymore. Now you kind of get Donald Trump dropping the occasional F-bomb. They don't know what the bleep they're doing, but you don't get a huge. Today would be grounds for a huge if the old orange man would still say it. Huge day in Washington, D.C. A lot of stuff going on. It's the Hammer and Nigel show. I'm Jason Hammer. Big Nige is here.
4: Hello.
8: Trump meeting with not only Bibi today, Bibi Netanyahu, but Zelensky. Separate meetings in D.C. all the while they're playing tribute to late Senator Lindsey Graham.
4: Yes. Yeah, that, I mean, you've got Netanyahu and Zelensky, of course, presumably Netanyahu and Trump discussing that ongoing war with Iran, Israel's involvement or non-involvement with that, and then peace talks and Patriot missiles with Zelensky and Ukraine.
8: Now, let's start with Netanyahu here, because we're getting conflicting stories, and again, leave it to the Iranians to not be the ones that are really coming out being transparent. But most everybody says talks are going to be happening between the United States and Iran. There's even going to be a third party. Like Oman has volunteered to be a mediator among others.
4: Is that right?
8: But the Iranians are like, I don't know what you're talking about. No talks scheduled here. We're just abiding by the ceasefire. They're not firing on us. We're not firing on them. So we've got a little he said, she said going on. Now, earlier this morning, President Trump called in to Fox and Friends, and they asked President Trump, hey, you've got your buddy, Netanyahu, you know, your BFF. He's coming over to visit you later today. He's saying that Iran is fortifying Pickaxe Mountain. They haven't given up on their nuclear plans. Are you aware of that? Here is how the president responded.
19: Paving new access roads. Satellite imagery and intel indicates that Iran is actively constructing and fortifying Pickaxe Mountain. How will we respond?
20: Well, I don't need Bibi to tell me that. Bibi's telling me that because he wants me to stay involved. I mean, I don't necessarily. We have the finest, because of Space Force, we have the greatest cameras in the world focused on. We know exactly what's going on. But no, I heard Bibi announce that. I said, why didn't you just tell it to me? Why do you have to announce it to the world? I know exactly what's going on at Pickaxe. It's not a big problem. We took out their nuclear sites, and we'll have to take out Pickaxe if we don't make a deal. If we don't make a deal, we'll take it out very easily.
4: Yeah, Pickaxe, it's deep underground. It's buried, and it's strategically important because it's generally considered one of the hardest Iranian nuclear sites to target militarily. So that's why they're talking about. And leave it up to the Iranians to have islands and mountains that sound like main locations in slasher films.
8: Pickaxe Mountain.
4: Korg Island. What if it turns out all the nuclear enrichment stuff was shipped to Epstein Island instead?
8: Listen, just listening to Trump's voice right there, I know you couldn't see him, but it feels like the body language says, yeah, I'm already aware of this. You're not breaking any news. And frankly, I don't really give a damn what Bibi has to say. They just want us to stay in this thing. That's the vibe that I caught.
4: Me too, yeah. I mean, so, he all but said it.
8: The other big meeting was with the little guy, Zelensky.
4: Hey.
8: Zelensky came over, and it sounded like their conversation was more in the positive direction about possibly getting some sort of peace plan together. Zelensky told a paper in Kiev that they had a, quote, good meeting in the Oval Office, and the two leaders discussed efforts to reinvigorate diplomacy.
4: I'll believe that when I see it in terms of Russia and Ukraine.
8: Zelensky in that Kiev newspaper, quote, I thank President Trump for everything we're doing together to protect the lives of Ukrainians and achieve peace. First of all, I expressed my condolences on the passing of Lindsey Graham. He was a true friend of Ukraine. Well, you ain't just whistling Dixie right there. Graham Nasty loved giving your tax money to Ukraine.
4: It sure did.
8: Like, I don't want to slander the dude because today's his celebration of life, which is taking place at the National Cathedral in Washington. It was over at the Rotunda earlier today. And, of course, President Trump. Like, he would roast anybody anywhere. Yeah. He was speaking earlier. Everybody loved Lindsey Graham. Well, not everybody. Dude, it's his funeral. Can you just back off for 1 second? It's his funeral. Not everybody. J.D. Vance took the mic earlier today and basically said what we've heard from Jim Banks and Governor Mike Braun from his time in the Senate, that Graham Nasty was a funny, entertaining dude.
2: Graham told me a story about his time in the House. And if I repeated exactly what he told me, Darlene, it would be the end of my political career forever. But what I can say is that I was laughing so hard that by the time we got to the next event, I had abdominal cramps and I was barely able to speak because Lindsey Graham could make anybody laugh.
8: And that's what we heard from Governor Braun when he called in that first Monday after the news broke that
4: same sentiment for
8: Senator Graham had passed. Yeah, just a funny dude. Like, can make anybody laugh. So it's a big day in D.C. today. It's going to be a big day in D.C. tomorrow because old flip-flopping Fauci is going to make his way in to testify before the U.S. Senate committee.
4: Oh, tap that keg. Get the
8: Is it tailgate worthy?
4: Oh, get the wings. Get the keg on ice right now. Make sure you get that tap ready.
8: Kegs and eggs. We're going to start early for the hearing before the Senate committee. This was after the subpoena was issued by Rand Paul. Now, again, we joke about Rand Paul. Rand Paul loves Rand Paul. Nobody loves himself more than Rand Paul does. But you know what's greater than that? His hatred of Dr. Fauci. Nobody hates anybody more than Rand Paul hates Dr. Fauci. Colt fans, you may have hated Bill Belichick. Pacer fans, you may have hated John Starks and Spike Lee. It ain't even close.
4: No way.
8: To the level of disdain that Rand Paul has for Dr. Fauci. So that is coming tomorrow. Nige, if you need a reason to drink tonight.
4: Yes.
8: Happy 57th birthday to UFC CEO Dana White. Dana White, 57. That is an intimidating dude. Like, he's big, he's strong, he doesn't put up with crap.
4: It's provided some of the greatest entertainment ever, though.
8: He has.
4: Love the UFC.
8: And think about his line of work. He's surrounded by some of the most bad men and women on the planet, ultimate fighters. And they're all scared of him.
4: Yeah.
8: Like, they're scared of Dana White.
4: Yeah, yeah.
8: Great moments in Dana White history. If you followed his career, you know how much he hates former boxer Oscar De La Hoya.
4: Forgot about that.
8: They've got a feud because De La Hoya tried to become a promoter, and he was bad at it and said some things. Here's a little trip down memory lane of Dana White sharing his thoughts about the golden boy, Oscar De La Hoya.
3: He is a lying, two-faced, hypocritical sack of
5: He snorts about 12 pounds of coke when he gets up in the morning and just shows up where they tell him to show up.
17: He showed up to his own event at the press conference and didn't know any of the fighters' names. He didn't even write them down. Put them on a piece of paper, you idiot.
5: I heard last week the cokehead, Oscar De La Weirdo, is talking that I don't have any, place to tell guys when to retire. You know, I don't tell friends when. First of all, it's called friendship, you cokehead. Chuck Liddell's almost 50 years old and has no business fighting anymore. I hope somebody talks De La Hoya into fighting again, and I hope he gets knocked out just like Chuck Liddell did in the first round. Cokehead nutball.
4: I forgot about that. Oscar De La Weirdo.
8: Right. It's still not as vile as Rand Paul and Dr. Fauci, but it's close.
4: It's very close.
8: Great moments in Dana White history. This was just a couple of weeks ago. They had a big time boxer sitting front row at the big UFC event. And this is the guy that's supposed to be saving the sport of boxing, the next big thing. Well, the graphics team at the UFC identified him as some Oklahoma City Thunder basketball player. And afterwards, Dana White was not happy.
6: I tell you all the time, my production team, we just did the White House. We built a fucking arena on the South Lawn of the White House, and it was the greatest fucking thing in the world to be there live and to watch it on TV. I just paid Shakur Stevenson a shitload of money, and for some reason we can't figure this celebrity shit out. They put him up as a fucking OKC NBA player. Are you fucking kidding me? I mean, it's just, it's absolutely crazy, but we are the absolute worst to ever do the celebrity thing. When we put celebrities up, we are the worst. I just had this fucking debate in the back with my guys while I was screaming at everybody back there, and they said, no, soccer's worse. Soccer shows the people and they don't put up any graphics. Oh no. We put up fucking graphics and put the wrong guy's name on it. We win. We're the worst ever to fucking do it.
8: Happy birthday to Dana White.
4: 57, huh? That's tremendous.
8: I feel like that's how Matt Bear talks to his interns when he has them in the traffic department, Matt.
1: Look at an inbound 16-5. Kind of slow from MLK to Meridian, eastbound 70, stop and go from Harding Street into the south split. That's a 6-minute delay. Eastbound 465 jams Westfield Boulevard over to Allisonville Road. We had a stall out there, but it's cleared now. Also a crash on the west side, Rockville Road at Lyndhurst. 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Follow us for instant traffic updates at WIBC Traffic.
8: 83 at the American Standard Cooling Weather Center, and caller number 9 right now at 239-9393. We're going to hook you up with some tickets to the Indiana State Fair. It's coming up, baby. It's right around the corner. Nige and I going to be doing a couple shows out there coming up. But if you want to go, be calling number 9 right now at 239-9393.
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4: So, Hammer, James Carville is this old guy. He's once a prominent Democrat strategist. Helped Bill Clinton get elected in 92.
8: Had a cameo in Old School, the Raging Cajun, James Carville.
4: That's right. That's right. That's right. So, but he's got this aggressive political style. He's combative and blunt, and he's got a severe case. Not only does he criticize people in his own party, the Democrat Party, but he's got a severe case of Trump derangement syndrome. He's on record as saying, and I don't want to be cured of my Trump derangement syndrome. I want it to take me over. I want more hate of Donald Trump. He's right. A crazy man.
8: He's full Emperor Palpatine.
4: That's it. Yeah, that's it.
8: Even kind of looks like him a little bit. All you need is the robe. So he was speaking on his podcast and his YouTube channel about the current situation at the DNC. Spoiler, they're broke. That's the current situation.
4: They're a mess.
8: The leadership seems to be a little divided. There's a lot of infighting, and they're about $2 million in the hole. So James Carville is calling on the vice chair, David Hogg. Now, remember David Hogg? He was one of these kids that was at Parkland when
4: the shooter,
8: Marjorie Stoneman Douglas shooting took place. Now, he was in a separate building at the time, but it's his claim to fame. He was at school that day, albeit in a different building. And he has used that to become some sort of activist and working his way up through the political ranks. At one point, this little needle wiener said he wanted to start a pillow company to compete with the My Pillow guy, Mike Lindell. Well, that lasted about 2 weeks, and he said, screw it, work is hard. So he's been grifting ever since.
4: He wants to get rid of everybody's guns.
8: He wants to take everybody's guns. He wants to be the new head of the DNC, and it sounds like James Carville is not above it.
23: It was a story on a DNC that basically said it's dysfunctional. It's just difficult to do anything with it, and it's all true. And at the end of the day, who cares? I mean, maybe they want to try to get themselves together. Some of them are lovely people. Maybe they're against Ken Martin. Maybe they ought to figure out a way. Maybe they could be somewhat relevant. I have no idea. If David Hogg wants to take it over, I ain't stopping you. Go ahead, man. I don't really care.
8: You know who else isn't stopping you? Republicans. Please.
4: Oh, yeah.
8: Please get David Hogg in there. I swear to God, you're a mess right now. Here comes David Hogg. Again, the only thing this guy has ever done in his life is say that he was at school the day an attack happened, albeit in a different building. Other than that, he didn't have the grades to get into the college that he got into, but
4: that's right.
8: He was accepted because he's a left-wing activist and everybody put some money behind him. And now he wants to be the head of the DNC. I feel like the same way when I hear about socialism. Go for it. Knock yourselves out.
4: Yeah.
8: It's the gift that keeps on giving to people with common sense. Not even Republicans, because some Republicans are dumbasses too. The people in the middle, the people that are moderates, this type of crap will not fly with them.
4: Same with AOC running for president.
8: She can raise all the money she wants, and she's a fundraising machine.
4: Yep.
8: She is. And she'll pick up a few votes, but I don't know if it's enough to win a national general election. Speaking of the DNC and the mess that they're in right now, even CNN starting to hit the panic button. They had Massachusetts Rep. Seth Moulton on last night, and they talked about the current situation with their national committee.
10: Do you think the Democratic National Committee is a mess?
11: Yes, I do. And months ago, I called on Ken Martin to resign. The bottom line is that the leadership of the Democratic Party right now is a mess. And this is not the first time they've tried to hide this mess. Remember, they said, Ken Martin said that they would release an autopsy report on what went wrong in 2024 so that we could turn it around and start winning in 2026. And then he covered that up. So we're covering up all kinds of messes.
4: And so David Hogg is the answer?
8: David Hogg's the answer. The guy that folded the pillow company in 2 weeks.
4: It didn't even sound, by the way, that clip of James Carville that we played earlier before Moulton. It didn't even sound like he was halfway. It almost like, yeah, screw it. I don't care. Do whatever you want.
8: Have David Hogg for all I care.
4: Not exactly a ringing endorsement.
8: No.
4: For Hogg at the helm.
8: We have an explosive diarrhea update.
4: Diarrhea. There it is.
8: Apparently, this is a thing that doctors have had to come out and address. Doctors are now all in agreeance. You should not eat the diarrhea lettuce just to lose weight. Diarrhea. There's this new quote-unquote diet trend.
4: What?
8: Called Cyclospora Skinny. And there's videos on social media and TikTok and Instagram about how you could lose a bunch of weight, a lot of pounds, by intentionally eating the contaminated lettuce in hopes to get the diarrhea. Diarrhea.
4: No.
8: All of these doctors have came out and said, don't be stupid. That's a really, really bad idea.
4: Yeah. I got some questions. First of all, how do you know the lettuce? How do you know, like, when you go to the grocery store, oh, that lettuce has cyclospora, I'm going to buy that. Like, how do you know?
8: I think you probably research the kind that's been recalled, and then you try to find it.
4: Okay, all right.
8: It's like, oh, look, honey, this is the stuff that's contaminated. This has got the bacteria on it. Let's drop that extra 10 to 12 pounds this weekend. What do you say?
4: Man, I don't think I've had cyclospora before, but I've had similar ailments, food poisoning, the stomach flu, and yeah, you do lose a lot of weight in a quick amount of time.
8: Yes.
4: I would say, no, I better not say that. I don't want to recommend that to anybody. If I were going to go that route, I'd like do like the colonoscopy prep.
8: Oh yeah. Boy, that's
4: you could lose a good 5 pounds in a hurry that way.
8: You'll spend your whole night looking like Jeff Daniels in Dumb and Dumber sitting on that can.
4: It's the worst.
8: Oh, it's the worst.
4: Yeah. So, no, I'm not recommending anybody do that. I'm just saying, given the choice between the Cyclospora Skinny diet and doing the colonoscopy prep, give me the prep anytime.
8: Miss Allison, can I get some mood music, please? Hey, I'm going to go on record of saying this is the greatest song ever about a coin toss. Joe D. Messina, Heads Carolina, Tails California. If you had a choice between instantly getting $50,000, like somebody would just hand you a suitcase full of $50,000 right now, or you could flip a coin for a 50-50 chance at $1 million.
4: Oh, don't do this to me.
8: Which one would you do? 65% of Americans said they would take the 50 grand guaranteed. 65%.
4: I'm taking the 50.
8: Defend your answer.
4: I'm taking the 50 because you could walk out of there with nothing. I mean, there's a 50-50 chance you walk out of there with nothing with that coin toss.
8: I'm flipping the coin because 50 grand is not life-changing money.

0: my debts, colleges, all that stuff paid off. I'm taking that chance. 50-50?
1: You're losing 50 grand, though, if you don't choose that route.
0: I'm not losing it. I never had it.
1: Okay.
0: I mean, this is the way that I look at it. I'm a gambler. Fair Allison?
2: Enough. Yeah, I think I'm with you, Hammer, because, I mean, we have nothing to lose. So I might as well. And odds of 50-50, that's pretty good.
0: Right. You're not getting 50-50 odds in a casino anywhere. Very rarely. Even on a roulette wheel. Like, there's a green in there. It's not red or black.
1: Yes.
0: You know, you're going to get screwed at some point. That zero doesn't go for, you know, even or odd. So you're not getting 50-50 hardly anywhere. I'm taking the chance.
1: Yeah, I'm a wimp.
0: Hit us up on the YouTube chat, WIBC's YouTube chat. Would you take the guaranteed 50 grand or would you take the chance? One coin toss, heads or tails, you call it. If you get it right, you get $1 million. If you get it wrong, you don't get anything. Which one do you want? Guaranteed money or the chance at the million? 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
9: Remembering the good times, I'm Jarrett Lewis. Here's what's trending this hour. High praise from President Trump for the late Senator Lindsey Graham at his funeral today.
10: In a tribute to the late Senator Lindsey Graham at the National Cathedral, President Trump remembered how Graham had spoken critically of him back during the 2016 election. And in retaliation, the president gave out Graham's phone number on television.
11: He said, I had that number for 20 years. His phone totally, I don't know what he did with it. But it exploded. That was the beginning of a friendship in a way.
10: The president said Graham did not stop calling him for the next 10 years. He said even though his life was cut short, there is no doubt he lived it to the fullest.
9: Fox's Jessica Rosenthal. We know more about the victims in the shooting at the Bite of Seattle Food Festival near Seattle Space Needle from over the weekend. Three people were killed. Earlier today, Seattle Police Chief Sean Barnes shared details about the victims with reporters.
12: We have two deceased and four identified injured people who are not related to the suspects in any way. They are innocent victims of this senseless act of gun violence.
9: The innocent fatalities include a 56-year-old woman and a 44-year-old man. A 19-year-old man was killed in the gunfire and is thought to have been involved in the shooting. Chief Barnes also commented on a 15-year-old suspect currently in custody facing firearms and assault charges. 16-year-old Colt Gray is receiving a sentence of life in prison without parole in the fatal 2024 shooting at Appalachian High School in Georgia. Gray was charged as an adult and pled guilty to 55 counts, including murder. New Jersey Democratic Governor Mikey Sherrill says she will not release the list of 6,600 non-citizens identified as being registered to vote in her state. And country music star Ella Langley now officially owns the longest-running number one single on the Billboard charts with her song, Choosing Texas. In 1 minute, we'll have more traffic and weather.
13: Here's the deal. The government is over $38 trillion in debt, which means the IRS isn't slowing down. And the tax code is complex and unforgiving. So it's not surprising if you're one of the millions of Americans that that owe back taxes to the IRS. Unfortunately, they're the world's most powerful collection agency, with the ability to garnish your wages, seize your

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5: All right, Jared Carr on his side. This is 46 Arlington Avenue, East Side. Another crash on the East Side, 65th at Shadeland. Northbound 6570, stop and go. South split up to Washington Street. Eastbound 70, time for Meridian into the South split. And southbound 65, coming out of the Boone, slow Whitestown Parkway to the Dog Lake. I'm Matt Bear. Follow us for instant traffic updates at WIBC Traffic.
4: The forecast from the American Standard Cooling Weather Center.
6: Dry and mostly clear conditions remaining in the forecast across central Indiana tonight as temperatures cool down to a very pleasant 63 degrees. Mostly sunny skies stay in place for our Wednesday. Temperatures warming to a high in the low 80s. I'm Fox 59 meteorologist Kendall Wilson for 93 WIBC.
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8: The spirit of 76, as we celebrate 250 years, remember to thank God for our liberty, love your country for our freedoms, and proudly share your patriotism. 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
10: it depends upon what the meaning of the word is.
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13: Is this anything? Police in New Jersey are investigating after several children attending a YMCA summer camp allegedly consumed mushroom-laced edibles.
12: Oh, no.
13: Here's one of the parents.
14: I got there. My daughter was destroyed. Very emotional. She thought she was in trouble. When I arrived to the YMCA, it was about 13 children. They, for lack of better words, they looked like zombies. It was really sad. We were in the car. She was like peeling over as we were driving. She would shift her body.
12: Yeah, this is something. This is awful. You can't take your kids to a YMCA summer camp without having to worry about whether or not they're going to OD on mushroom-laced edibles that some other kid probably got from his hippie parents that leave that crap out all over the place. That's a great conversation to have with your kids, all right? Even though you're going to YMCA summer camp, you don't think something like that's going to happen. Don't take candy from strangers, and don't take stuff that looks like candy from other kids.
13: Don't do shrooms.
12: Sure.
13: Not that's that important.
12: Not that you knew that they were shrooms, and not that the kid that grabbed it, no charges have been filed, but the police said they have a suspect that's been identified. So probably some idiot drug-addled mom or dad let their crap out, kids grabbed it, thought it was candy, went and handed it out to the YMCA, and all of a sudden you got 13 sick kids all acting, quote, zombies. That's sad, man.
13: You ever done shrooms, Nige?
12: No, I haven't. I have not done any of that stuff, really. Have you?
13: I have. And back in the day.
12: Did you puke? I heard you puke.
13: I did not puke.
12: Okay.
13: No, I ended up drinking a full case of beer because I was so thirsty.
12: Did you hallucinate?
13: A little bit. Like, I remember watching Happy Gilmore and they started speaking Portuguese. The problem was they weren't speaking Portuguese.
12: That is a problem.
13: That's a problem.
12: How do they taste?
13: So I put mine back in the day, full transparency, on a peanut butter sandwich. So me and all my roommates put it on a peanut butter sandwich and just had a night of that.
12: I had a buddy that had a bag of actual weed and he wanted to make weed brownies, but he didn't understand that you have to bake it in with the brownies. So after the brownies got pulled out of the oven, he sprinkled the weed on
13: top. Like a garnish?
12: Yeah. Like it was salt and pepper.
13: Jeez.
12: He was so sick. He was sick for the rest of the night.
13: That's disgusting.
12: You have to bake that stuff in.
13: Yeah.
12: Right?
13: Sprinkle it on there like it's parsley on like a chicken plate or something. That's not how this works.
12: Oh, I'll never forget that.
13: Is this anything? Around this time of year in Texas, police will get calls about dogs being stuck in area storm drains.
12: Oh, no.
13: The only thing is they're not dogs that are barking. It's frogs that are in mating season, and when they're doing mommy and daddy frog stuff, it sounds like dogs barking. Here's the fire chief.
2: Inside of the sewer system where you get that amplification from the tunnels, that sound just like a barking dog. Every time it is frogs. Go out and bark at them. If they bark back, they're frogs.
9: And it does it back.
2: He barks into the gutter, and if they bark back, we feel pretty comfortable that it's a frog.
13: That's frogs doing
12: it. You're communicating with mating frogs? Is that what the fireman was doing there? I'm watching this right now. How humiliating. He's like down on his belly, literally in the gutter going, rawr, rawr, rawr, rawr, rawr, just waiting to see if a mating frog will bark back at him.
13: Well, yeah, because the frog probably thinks it's a bigger frog and he's got to put on a show for his mate, right? He's got to show out.
12: Is that what it is?
13: Yes.
12: That's
13: like
12: disgusting.
13: If I'm a frog and I'm doing the hibbity-dibbity with a female frog and I hear, whoa, whoa, from somewhere else, I don't think it's a human. I think it's another frog saying, I can do it better than you can. So I got to put my A game on.
12: Those frogs are smart.
13: Yes. Allison, you ever heard frogs doing it?
11: Oh, I have now.
13: It's the Hammer and Nigel Show.
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13: Matt Baer has a look at the roads.
5: All right, Hammer, looking at inbound 65. Still stop and go 21st to Meridian. Delayed 2 minutes. Construction on the south side, northbound 65 slow before the south split up to Washington. I'm Matt Baer. Follow us for instant traffic updates at WIBC Traffic.
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12: Pull online, Hammer. What's your cue to get out of the pool? When is it time for you to get out of the pool? How do you know it's time to get out of the pool? Top answers? When you get bored. And when you get tired. Now, someone did point out that no one at any time in this poll said, when you have to pee. You know? And that's what I think is when I know it's time.
35: Hey, everybody pees in the pool.
13: Thank you. See, I want to take it up a notch here, and I think you guys knew exactly where I was going to go. When you have to go number two.
12: That's obvious.
13: Yes. I can pee in the pool.
12: Yes.
13: Like, and I'm not too proud to admit I have been known to pee in the pool. But I don't leave a baby Ruth in there. That's where I draw the line.
12: There it is.
13: It's no big deal.
12: It's standard operating procedure for me in the not to get out of the pool if I have to pee. Like, if you're circled up in the pool with a bunch of your friends, you're all having beers, and then you see somebody kind of quietly back away and go to the corner, you know exactly what they're doing.
13: They peed.
12: At least they had the courtesy to get away from you.
13: Right.
12: Some
13: they didn't
12: people
13: just
12: don't
13: do it right there in the circle.
12: Some people do it in the circle.
13: Right.
12: I try to slip away without being kind of known, like I'll maybe take a dip underwater and just go for I got to stretch here real quick, guys. Ah! And just, you know, go swim
13: right
12: back and forth.
13: So now if anybody's ever at a pool party with Nigel and he's stretching, please know he's not trying to loosen up his muscles. He's peeing. But I've never gotten out because I have to pee. I've gotten out because I've had to go number two, or you feel like you're getting way too sunburned. Like you got to get out, maybe put some more sunscreen on or something.
12: Yeah.
13: Cause you can get a good burn in the pool.
12: That's pretty practical for sure.
13: But these top two answers, when you get bored and when you get tired, that wouldn't even make my top 10. I would say maybe when my fingers get too prune-like or you start getting hungry, those would be more practical answers than I'm bored.
12: Nobody's around to get me a beer.
13: Right.
12: I'm going to have to get out of the pool.
13: That's the thing. Another one. Like, Nige, please enjoy these next couple of years because you've got younger kids still. They're still at the go get dad a beer phase.
12: Yeah.
13: Because there's going to be a little window there where that's going to stop. But then once one of them becomes 21, bring us both a beer. You can pull that trick because that's where I'm at right now with my oldest. Hey, why don't you go get us a couple of beers? Like, I'm willing to pay for it even. You go bring us a couple beers. I'll be here in the pool. Take my credit card.
12: Oh, that's hilarious.
13: Speaking of vacation stuff, did you guys go to Disney last time you went to Florida?
12: Yeah, we went to Disney and Universal.
13: How was
12: Universal
13: it?
12: For a couple of days, and then we switched to Disney. It was great.
13: Now, are you still at the phase of your life where you're getting dragged onto roller coasters?
12: Yes. Man, there were some major roller coasters at Universal, like the in the Jurassic Park area at Universal at, I don't know, what was it called? Amazon Island or something like that. I forget what the portion of the Universal was, but it was the Velociraptor roller coaster was incredible. And then the Harry Potter roller coaster on the you're riding on the motorcycle. That was intense, too.
13: At any point, did you have that Danny Glover moment of, I'm getting too old for this?
12: Yeah. I was scared crapless, man. And my daughter was like, let's do it again. And part of it, there was one time my wife had to get on with her and it was raining and she was just getting pelted and it hurt.
13: Oh, I didn't even think about that. Yeah.
12: But yeah, they got some pretty cool roller coasters at Universal and Disney.
13: So I've retired from the roller coaster game. I had a roller coaster version of, like in sports, a career ending injury. When I got stuck on the ride, face down in 100-degree heat and humidity in Florida, like sweat just pouring off my head, blood rushing to my head. I'm inverted. I'm full Tom Cruise and Top Gun. I'm inverted and I was stuck. That's when I said, that's it. Ball game.
12: No more for you.
13: I called a press conference. I officially announced my retirement like the wrestlers do. I left my boots in the ring. No more for me.
12: Your kids are old enough now that they can do it on their own.
13: Oh, yeah, 100%. Reason we bring up Disney is facing backlash after there's a photo going around and multiple guests notice that some props on one of the rides was held together by duct tape. So let's say you're getting ready to get on Space Mountain, okay? The actual ride, not Ric Flair. And you're getting on Space Mountain. And you're like, all right, everybody make sure your latch bar is on good. And you look over and stuff is held together by duct tape. How do you feel?
12: I'm screaming, get me out of here.
13: Right.
12: Get me out of here.
13: Right.
12: I did ride Space Mountain, by the way. Still holds up. But I did not see any duct tape.
13: Well, that's good.
12: Now, you use duct tape for everything. I realize that.
13: And if you can't duck it, well, you know the rest of that. But it's like in the movie Major League where they were cutting costs and they put them on that little crop duster plane.
12: Yeah.
13: And the pilot's out there duct taping the propeller. Like, that's kind of a uneasy feeling. So I would totally understand why some of these folks that paid big money, and it's not cheap to get into Disney.
12: No, not at all.
13: You pay hundreds of bucks for one ticket, and then you get in there, and the rides are held together by duct tape? What the hell's the money going to? Like, it costs like 500 something bucks for a family of three or four just to get in. A
12: couple hundred more if you want that fast pass, baby.
13: Right. And then that means you get to be the first one to the line to see the duct tape on the ride. That sucks. It's the Hammer and Nigel Show.
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15: An American original. I'm Lisa Lucera, Fox News. That's how President Trump remembered South Carolina Republican Senator Lindsey Graham during the memorial service this afternoon at Washington's National Cathedral.
16: Lindsey rose from a small town in rural South Carolina, a place he loved so much, to become a constant fixture of American politics at the highest level and a force to be reckoned with all over the world.
15: The president told the story of how he publicized Senator Graham's phone number when the two had a falling out when they were both running for president in 2016, and how the senator had the last laugh by calling him at all hours for the next 10 years. The service followed a memorial at the Capitol where Graham served for more than 30 years. Ukraine's President Zelensky was at the funeral for Senator Graham, who was a staunch supporter of Ukraine. Tonight, the Senate is expected to hold a test vote on a measure to further sanction Russia and Iran.
17: President Zelensky will reportedly be in the Capitol when that happens. Bipartisan senators announced a deal on this bill, empowering President Trump to impose up to 100% tariffs on the top five largest buyers of Russian oil and natural gas. Also, the top five countries helping Russia evade energy sanctions. The bill will also extend the Iran Sanctions Act of 1996 through 2031.
15: Fox's Jackie Heinrich at the White House. U.S. Central Command says Islamic Revolutionary Guard forces launched multiple ballistic missiles from Iran in an attempted surprise attack on U.S. forces in the Middle East. All Iranian missiles, it says, were successfully intercepted. Florida has become the first state in nearly a decade to carry out two executions in one day, putting an 80-year-old to death. He was the second oldest inmate known to have a lethal injection. Hours earlier, the state executed a former police officer convicted of killing a young girl. 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
18: Still sad, but a little more relieved. I'm Jarrett Lewis. Here's what's trending this hour. An Indianapolis woman is facing a half dozen felony charges, including reckless homicide, for a fatal crash that killed a baby boy on the city's east side late last year. 31-year-old LaTanya Berry is now charged with killing Kite Johnson, who passed away in a hospital 3 weeks after the crash on December 17th.
19: She was sitting out here just waiting to make the turn and was hit head on.
18: Vanity Johnson is Kite's grandmother. She works next to where the crash happened on East 38th Street. Court records say Berry was driving at more than twice the legal limit on the road when she hit the other car head on. A person detained in a jail says he missed critical medication and suffered an injury. Ryan Hedrick reports on the action taken by an advocacy group.
20: The ACLU of Indiana says staff at the Miami Correctional Facility failed to provide medication to a man being held by ICE, leading to a seizure that sent him to the hospital. The lawsuits also claim officers pepper sprayed him through a cell door while he was injured and confused. The ACLU says those actions violated his rights and is suing the prison's medical provider and the officers involved. Ryan Hedrick, 93 WIBC Mobile News.
18: An IndyCar unveiling on Tuesday, the new race car that will make its debut in the 2028 season. The first renderings of the IR28 car were shown off in a video posted to social media that was narrated by award-winning actor and star of The Odyssey, Matt Damon. Series leaders like IndyCar president Doug Bowles say the car has a modernized look that will bring faster lap times and improve raceability. I'm Jarrett Lewis on The Level, on the go, and on WIBC.com. Now the forecast from the American Standard Cooling Weather Center.
21: Dry and mostly clear conditions remaining in the forecast across central Indiana. Mostly sunny skies stay in place for our Wednesday. Temperatures warming to a high in the low 80s. I'm Fox 59 meteorologist Kendall Wilson for 93 WIBC.
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26: 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We have got a lot of news to dive into this evening, and to be frank with you, I don't believe there's a way we're going to be able to cover absolutely everything, so let's get right to it. Iran has launched another round of missiles from the initial round of six that they fired earlier this afternoon. This was slightly unexpected, at least as unexpected as some things can be in the Middle East. Many of us out there in the wide open, beautiful world were treated to pictures of Iranian missiles into the sky just outside of Tehran, more specifically from the Khomeini
0: area. That would be the Markazi province. And those missiles were flying towards Jordan, presumably towards U.S. bases in Jordan. For those of you who care to see such things, it's kind of hard to get clips, but as the missiles were flying over the Iraqi sky heading towards Jordan, got a couple of clips of them in the distance, and then the Patriot system was activated in Jordan, and that is according to the U.S. Central Command, and I believe we have that statement also ready to go because we came prepared this evening. CENTCOM said, quote, at 5:45 p.m. Eastern today, the Islamic Revolutionary Guard Corps forces launched multiple ballistic missiles from Iran in an attempted surprise attack on U.S. forces based in the Middle East. All Iranian missiles were successfully intercepted. That is a fact check on some of the Iranian media that said, we have scored a direct hit on one particular base in Jordan. And then a lot of comments pointed out that that's not what the dust cloud of an explosion looks like if it's a successful missile or drone strike. And then about half of those Iranian news outlets took down their posts because, you know, of course. Anyway, the CENTCOM statement, U.S. forces remain vigilant and at high state of readiness. Now, we do actually have a video, supposedly, of the interceptions. And we've also reached the era where watermarks are getting really, really annoying. So if you see the DVD logo style watermarks flying on the screen while the Patriot missiles are intercepting the strikes. Very, very nice. Great interceptions. Now, since then, the Iranians have launched additional other breaking news on an American Airlines flight's grounded nationwide due to an IT outage. But there are additional launches from Western Iran. Now that attack is now considered over. There was one other missile that was reportedly launched and may have failed to enter the atmosphere. Meaning, as we've talked about before here on the show, the rocket was launched and then it failed to engage second stage rockets. And then it fell somewhere very, very, very short of range, probably not even making it out of Iran itself. Now, there isn't any plan from the United States announced so far to retaliate. Again, the regime has made statements that Iran is prepared for all-out war and that the Houthis are going to do all of this stuff as well. There are all of these different little bits and blurbs flying around. Again, also breaking news here stateside, American Airlines has grounded all flights nationwide that have not yet departed due to an IT outage. That's according to the FAA. Now, this is just as a quick note here. This is not unusual. American Airlines has been suffering IT outages throughout this year. How do I know? Because several flights of mine this year have been canceled due specifically to American Airlines outages. The IT systems, the actual technological base for a lot of airlines in the United States and abroad for that matter, but also our air traffic control system, those are woefully outdated. And again, as some of these organizations and companies try to update things, you're getting outages in the process. Oil was a little bit down, under $80 a barrel at the Brent crude. Now, again, that market has closed and you're starting to see certain other intermediate crude oil markets go up by about a buck or two. There's not anything really significant just yet. So we're going to keep you appraised. There's other stuff to chat about when it comes to these international updates. Obviously, with Netanyahu, the prime minister of Israel, Volodymyr Zelensky, whose nation struck an Iranian vessel in the Caspian Sea. And there was some, I guess, some, well, mostly diplomatic concerns about a broader conflict. Nothing would terrify the Russian infrastructure more. There were some very heavy diplomatic activity that we do not know of, but we know there was a lot of diplomatic activity sent between the Russians and the Chinese right after that attack. No diplomatic cable, like not a lot of messages being sent via the various means that the Russian infrastructure sends messages to Iran, which is also rather telling. Now, since then, Ukraine has said to Iran, hey, we didn't mean to do it, and it was, you know, an accident, and, oh, I mean, we just, no one knew that that was you. To be fair,
1: it's a bold strategy, Cotton. Let's see if it pays off for them.
0: I doubt it. We don't really launch a lot of accidental, hey there, how you doing, just, you know, casually grazing strikes these days from any nation at any time. Either way, it looks like the Iranians are saying, you're going to pay us money. The Ukrainians are saying no, and it's probably going to fizzle out. I doubt that the Caspian Sea is going to become the next hotbed of activity but for a multi-power struggle here in this instance. Over in the United States, though, there's another conflict that is brewing. Governor Mickey Sherrill of New Jersey is refusing to turn over any voter roll information at all to the Department of Justice. This one is a little surprising, and it's a little surprising for a couple of reasons. First of all, Mickey Sherrill had already gone before the country and announced that 6,600 individuals, give or take, had been registered due to a software error to vote who were non-citizens, meaning they were ineligible to vote. Now, it wasn't clear initially whether those 6,600 were comprised of those who were here on legal work visas, on student visas, whether they were individuals who were ineligible to vote, including those with felonies, or those who were in the process of naturalization. So they're getting their Social Security card. They're actually getting a couple of other documents set in place, but they're not going to be ready and therefore registered to vote before the November elections. You know, maybe if they're set to be naturalized in March of next year, you don't really get to register to vote yet. But there was this software error. And then she told us, told the country, that 400 at least individuals in that first sweep had actually gone forward and voted over 2023 and 2024 before when she was governor. And so Harmeet Dhillon, the Assistant Attorney General of Civil Rights at the United States Department of Justice, said, okay, hey, you need to turn over a lot of voting documentation, a lot of the voter rolls, because now we need to check this. This is a serious case of federal elections that have been compromised either by an accident, whether by software, whatever it may be. And Mickey Sherrill's response was, as of today, a reporter asked, are you going to turn over these things? And she said, no.
2: The Trump administration is seeking, I believe by today, the list of non-citizens who are registered to vote and the approximately 400 that did vote. To what extent will your administration comply with the Trump administration's request in that regard?
3: As I have said, I am not in the habit of turning over private identifying administration information.
0: She got very, very roasted for this, but I don't want to get ahead of myself.
3: Of the citizens of New Jersey.
0: Now, she says, of the citizens of New Jersey. Now, here is where we get into a bit of an issue. It says, I'm not turning over the information regarding the citizens of New Jersey, but the individuals who, again, this 6,600 who were accidentally registered to vote, it just so happens that they're not citizens. Now, again, I gave a little asterisk there. I would doubt that these are all felons that have accidentally magically been registered to vote. I very much doubt that's the case. I don't think so, based on even the way that she phrased it herself. And given that information, again, it's not quite clear what the reason would be to just classify all of these people as New Jersey citizens. Seems kind of dishonest.
3: This federal government is weaponizing the government against individuals that disagree with them.
0: Oh, yes, yes, that's it. Again, I'm looking for example, in Indiana, there are contested elections, right? Indiana, the state of Indiana, where we're broadcasting the show from, the wall of my colleagues be in Washington, D.C. Here in Indiana, there are a couple of states that Republicans would really, really like to have. And there are even some areas where perhaps your average Hoosier Republican might say, hey, I bet there's voter fraud going on in Marion County. That's Indianapolis. I bet there's some voter fraud going on up in the region, up near Gary. Those are two contested districts that Republicans would really like to win. Well, the DHS has access to Indiana's voter rolls. And do you know how many citizens have been purged from the voter rolls so far? Zero. None. No Democrats. So she's saying that Trump is targeting people that he disagrees with here in the election data. That hasn't been borne out at all. Again, it's much better for the Trump administration if you have two districts that flip as a surefire thing going into the election with a Republican administration who theoretically, according to the conspiracy theory, wouldn't challenge it. Picking up a seat in New Jersey, I doubt that New Jersey, it's gone on for too long. And I really think that the Jersey Shore needs to be as red as the Republican Party. I doubt it. Radio crew will send you over to the commercial break. We're going to continue on the live stream. Lots more breaking news. It's the Tony Kinnett Cast here on the Daily Signal.
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3: Let's talk a little Fauci. Radio crew, welcome back from your commercial break. The Senate, Rand Paul of Kentucky, getting ready to hold a pretty serious hearing. I say serious with some you know, quotes here. Senator Rand Paul of Kentucky, chairman of the Senate Homeland Security and Governmental Affairs Committee, he released Fauci's diary entries, more than 1,100 pages covering December 2019 and December 2022, around July, basically started on July 25th of this year. This was done as part of the committee's ongoing congressional oversight investigation into the COVID-19 pandemic's origins, ahead of a scheduled hearing where Fauci was subpoenaed to testify. So first thing is first, Rand Paul, again, a lot of different Republicans in the Senate, some that I agree with, some that I don't agree with, very, very good on the transparency side for this reason and this reason alone. Fauci, this is not as though in his safe at home, you know, the safe that he keeps next to the server in the bathroom, shout out to Hillary. This is not the same kind of situation in which, like the FBI broke into the home and dug through documents, like how many seashell formations, say 8647 here. Like, no. In this case, Fauci stored his personal journal entries, like in Word documents, on federal servers. So these were kept on work computers or for memoir purposes, because obviously if you get hired by the federal government, nothing could be more important than being handed tons of cash by the federal government over your career just to write about how wonderful you are. And Health and Human Services Secretary Robert F. Kennedy Jr., his team located them after an 8-month search across 11 separate government servers where they had been stored, which is pretty incredible, meaning that these things have been stored somewhere specifically, and either they had wind that these existed or they stumbled upon something and then they were spread out and moved to different places. I, as someone who's done a lot of Freedom of Information Act request stuff from my education journalism days, it is wild how often you will see great lengths taken to obfuscate where documents are kept and stored on a digital database. And it's not as though, you know, he was working in this department for a while, and so half of his stuff was over here, and they changed his email when he moved over to doing this side of the department work, and so then some of his files were lost for the age of time. No. Fauci was reportedly not alerted in the advance of the release, which I find really funny. And a lot of people have talked about them on large network scale TV, and I'm not going to waste your time by spending a huge chunk of the show saying what a lot of people who are far better at digging into this than I am. I'm going to give you the summary and then get to the brass tacks of what's actually going to happen. Spoiler, far less than should be. And there's a very simple reason why that far too few are actually going to talk about in the committee hearing tomorrow. So I'm going to give you a bit of a preview before you catch the exciting, thrilling adventures on C-SPAN 2. So this is from Rand Paul's post. As far as we know, Fauci, number one, big, huge liar. Big, huge liar. He lied about pushing school closures. There's multiple videos that we have, interviews in which Fauci said that he never pushed for schools to be closed. He never pushed for businesses to be closed. He never pushed any governments, local or state, to shut things down. Yet in the diary, we have entry after entry after entry in which he bragged to himself about getting New York City to shut down and then getting Gavin Newsom to shut down California and then encouraging a series of shutdowns across the country, economic, religious, educational, etc. So he's a big stinking liar. He lied about the fatality rate. He knew back from early February 2020 that the fatality rate for COVID-19 was 0.2% to 0.3%, more closely akin to influenza. And way after that, he was talking about 2 to 3% fatality percentages for this particular disease. So he's a big liar. Of course, we can talk a little bit later about this if it's necessary, but he was just a huge prima donna. He wrote in such detail consistently about how wonderful he was. He did all these interviews with people, and he would complain. He complained all the way back into 2013 about how, oh, well, no one understands. Everyone is jealous of me, Anthony Fauci. Oh, I mean, I'm such a rock star, he called himself. Super huge prima donna, really obsessed with fame and people posting pictures of him. I mean, again, look, ego, very common in politics. A lot of people have egos. I've got a bit of an ego myself, all right? But, yeah, I mean, I'm sorry. Writing entries to yourself about how excited you are about needing to go on program, I mean, I don't care if you're on the left or the right. That's just really creepy. Again, if you, as other commentary have pointed out, both on the left and the right, if you got a picture of yourself as a portrait in your own home, like when people walk in and they see you, because that's how proud you are of you. Yeah, that's a
4: nope.
3: I'm gonna pass. Now, the best part about all of this is the fallout. I do want to mention one final thing, however, before we get to the fallout, because there is one particular thing that absolutely could have him dead to rights. This would be, by the way, according to the briefing information that we have, where Fauci would have violated the Espionage Act. If you're in the federal government and you know something on intelligence means, and you then falsify that information, or you pass incorrect information knowingly to the executive branch and its enforcement agencies, you can be charged with violating the Espionage Act. Meaning this, Fauci knew way early on, that COVID-19 did not come from someone eating a big bowl of bats and spit in a wet market. But it was absolutely and almost unequivocally, that's how clear this was, unequivocally linked to a bioengineering lab in Wuhan where it was leaked. Now then exacerbated once it got out, exacerbated in this wet market, and then, the chaos and the craziness, which again brings up another lie, because Fauci said that he didn't really have a big concern, obviously, about a lot of the protests that were outdoors, even though there was one particular journalist, I believe, from Taiwan, who made the point that

0: And it's not because Biden pardoned him. Nope. And it's not because all they can get him on is perjury. Again, no. The reason, I know I'm going out of order here, that nothing is going to be done is because the Senate and the House is going to honor the auto pen pardon system. And also the preemptive pardon thing that Gerald Ford never should have used. Regardless of the fact that I think that, again, Nixon was completely set up. Preemptive pardon, anything that may have been done in the mystical ethers of time. I don't think that a president has the constitutional authority to do that. That's like genie level nonsense. And Robin Williams has left us. So I don't think anyone gets to do any genie nonsense anymore. I don't think so. But alas, this entire situation is making people uncomfortable. It's making a lot of Democrats, like, for example, former FDA Commissioner Scott Gottlieb. He was on CNBC. He does not like answering questions about his complicity in these particular statements by Fauci and lionizing him and almost worshiping the man. I think this is pretty worth watching.
1: Having a reputation totally in the toilet at 85 years, does that hold him to account for what he was responsible for?
2: The Tony Fauci I saw in those emails is not the Tony Fauci I knew over the years. I mean, he was a guy who was sober, who was careful about his public appearances and his statements, was always very thoughtful.
1: Did you figure out the obsession with mainstream media in defending him and, you know, Jake Tapper having, you know, multiple dinners and best friends? And what did that come from? And I know people around here that would call Tony Fauci a hero.
0: Yeah. An apt question and an important one, but not for the reasons that you might think. Radio crew, we have to send you over to the commercial side of things so the FCC doesn't send Fauci after me in some horrific, awful style of retribution. I don't even know if they could do that. It'd be kind of funny, though. We'll see you on the other end of that commercial break. We're going to continue on the live stream. It's the Tony Kinnith Cast.
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4: Radio crew, welcome back from your commercial break. Now, where are we actually going to? Are we going to get Fauci? Is this going to be the big hearing of the game? No, it's not. And two reasons. Number one, because the Senate is going to honor preemptive, magical, sometimes equals pi r over y kind of nonsense logic on the Otto Penn mystical pardon of majesty. So what does that mean they can get? They can get him on perjury tomorrow. Woohoo! Yeah, perjury. And again, don't take my word for it. Here's the Secretary of Health and Human Services, Robert F. Kennedy Jr.
5: Testify in front of Rand Paul's committee this week. He has immunity against all of the things that he did prior to President Biden signing, or the electronic pen signing his pardon, but he could perjure himself now. Oh, there are many things.
4: He could. Is he directly going to? I believe he is going to wiggle as though he is a toddler who has been asked to sit still. He is going to wriggle and writhe and do whatever he can to just answer very emotionally based, well, I never thought that at the time that I might have to consider doing this over here, and that is a personal matter. That's how he's going to do it. That's exactly, no one's going to set up any specific intricate super mouse trap level Rube Goldberg machine perjury traps for him. No, I don't believe it.
5: That he said that we know are lies, and Rand Paul presumably is going to ask him about those things. And if he lies again, then he could be subject to perjury prosecution.
4: I just don't see it happening. I don't. Why do I say that? Because the House of Representatives in the Senate cannot even go through with charging, convicting, and removing a federal judge who has violated constitutional norms. The House of Representatives and the Senate are not even capable of going through with removing members of Congress efficiently and consistently, who have clearly violated the law. You just get social pressure until they resign. I just don't see it. I do not see it. And the reason that I see it, believe it or not, has to come all the way down to the Save America Act stuff. I'm just going to be very clear with you. The Save America Act and the August recess is truly the measure of understanding as to why this Fauci hearing tomorrow is going to be great for social media fodder. A lot of your favorite people and mine, we'll make videos about it. I'll show you clips from tomorrow. I'll say, well, I told you it was going to be fun. And you'll have some yelling and shouting because it's on camera. And then you'll have a little bit of jumping up and down, and it'll just be a real hoot. And very, very little, if anything's going to happen. Nope, because they are going to choose to play by a bunch of rules that no one else is playing by and that are only going to serve to prevent the actual system of the American people from once again holding accountability of the government over them. And that's going to be a significant issue. Now, that brings us over to the actual lodestone of that argument. That would be the Save America Act. So right now you have a lot of Republicans who are doing finally in front of the open. I've said this has been going on behind closed doors for a while. Now you have Republicans who are throwing punches, not just against the Save America Act, but for the Save America Act, who really weren't going to do so in the first place. So as a quick reminder, the Save America Act in its current form, you have the House, which has passed over a ban on insider stock trading for members of Congress, and voter ID requirements for the Save America Act. Now, there are a lot of individuals, some that I spent time with yesterday evening on TV, who said over and over and over and over again, interrupting everyone consistently, saying it's a passport bill. It's a passport bill. It makes you have a passport to vote. No, you need documentary proof of U.S. citizenship, which could be a passport. Huh? However, there are all kinds of other documentation, a military ID, a government-issued photo ID, which shows U.S. birthplace, a birth certificate, which you can go down to any health department and get your birth certificate. Any health department. It's not hard. How do I know? I just got my birth certificate again in Henry County, Indiana, where I was born. Not that hard to do, boys and girls. Of course, your naturalization certificate, consular report of birth abroad, or similar document. Valid photo ID. That's it. So proof of citizenship and voter ID. It's not a passport bill. Now, if you want to wrap it all up into one, then yeah, the passport will do it. But if it's a birth certificate, which again, anyone can get, the health department, guys, it's like on the websites. It's not that hard to get. Again, there are a lot of health departments around the country where you can bring like the classic bank document or the DMV thing, get a couple of power bills and your social security number, and that can get you a birth certificate. It's not that hard, ladies and gentlemen. It's not. So anywho, there's a lot of Republicans who are in favor of staying until this thing gets passed. And we're up against the August 6th recess. So the senators, the representatives, they're going to go home and they are going to campaign because it's campaign season, boys and girls. And then they'll come back and do a whole lot of nothing. We'll be fighting about a government shutdown right before the election. Gee, I wonder how that's going to go. And then it'll be midterm time. And that'll be it. So the August recess, now you have a lot of, a lot more Republicans who are standing, again, I'm a little surprised by the list, standing more together and saying, no, we're not going to go on recess. We don't want to go on recess. We don't want to like walk away. And again, it's not a true recess. It's very performative, very pro forma. So they'll essentially do this awkward gavel every 72 hours, which will prevent them from actually going to recess. Because if they actually go into real rules-based recess, then Trump gets to make a bunch of recess appointments. And boy, the Senate doesn't want to have that happening. Oh, heaven forbid. And so the Republican-led Senate will go into this very performative kind of fake pseudo recess. Now, Senator Mike Lee of Utah, Senator Rick Scott of Florida, those were the two guys who initially came out and said, we should not be going on recess. We have work to do. Now, they were joined by Senator Tommy Tuberville of Alabama, Jim Banks of Indiana, Ashley Moody of Florida, the new Darlene Graham, sister of the late Lindsey Graham, South Carolina, Bill Hagerty, Tennessee, Katie Britt, Alabama. And then today, to my genuine surprise, we're joined by Todd Young of Indiana. So that would be what I would consider one of the first establishment senators who's also endorsed this. And then Marsha Blackburn of Tennessee. So this is Marsha today talking about, again, the need not to go on recess and to actually stick around and, you know, do work.
6: We will stay here weekends and until we can get this passed, because we know this is important. Now, you and I talked last week about breaking this bill apart,
7: right,
6: and doing one piece at a time. And as you know, last Monday night, I led our senators on the floor in pushing forward with just show a voter ID, mm-hmm, that portion of the bill. So we're saying whatever it takes, if it is staying here, if it's breaking the bill in pieces.
4: So again, is any of this actually going to happen? No, but there is something good that comes out of this. And by the way, oh, I'm sorry. I should also point out Eric Schmidt of Missouri is now also on this list. He's joined since I copied this list down later today. Again, I'm not surprised. Because again, Senator Eric Schmidt of Missouri is one of the kind of guys that wants to get a lot of this stuff done. And you'll see, I'd say a good, probably 10 other Republican senators that likely get on this train. And again, one of the reasons why is the establishment age of the Republican Party, it's ended. It is on its way out, because the balance of power inside the Republican Party is changing. And it is changing in two ways. There are two groups that are gaining members. There are two groups that are losing members. So the two groups in the party that are losing members would be the establishment, the technocrats, and then the libertarian Republicans. They are becoming a dying breed. There are very few of them remaining. And then you have two groups gaining. You have the traditional conservatives, and then you have the populist members of the party. They're gaining. And so the idea that Thune and then Tom Tillis and then John Cornyn, Lisa Murkowski, Susan Collins, and then Bill Cassidy, sometimes fitting in this group. Again, he's throwing his fit because he lost his primary in Louisiana. That's kind of the crew that's standing against this. Now, is that going to be enough? Yes. Thune is very, very unhappy with this. Cornyn is grumpier than this, though. I guess a CNN reporter ran up and right up to the SUV as Cornyn was stepping out from Texas. Again, he's also lost his primary, and he's very, very grumpy about it. Here he was complaining when asked about, again, recess in the Save America Act.
7: I don't understand the rationale. I think it's basically we're over-promising, and we're not going to be able to deliver on that promise because we don't have the votes.
4: So the answer here is an honest person. Now, I understand you have to play by certain kinds of teamwork rules. After a certain point, though, after a certain point, I reach a point where I am no longer willing to tolerate those who are around me making stupid decisions. And this is a genuine, true thing, and I can't get over it. I can't. If I, God forbid, ever ran for office, the idea that I would just never, ever, ever criticize another member of my party and say, I mean, this person's not getting on the ball. They're kind of lazing around. They're giving one answer behind closed doors and one answer to your face. I don't care. I don't care for the rule that says you can never do that. I say let some of that stuff out in the open. I do. That's my current argument with Mitch McConnell, by the way, who I said, yeah, at this point, probably would be easy enough to release a video to prove that you are here, that you are coherent, and that you are still around. I think that would be a good thing. I know there are a lot of people on my side of the aisle that are like, well, don't talk about it. You can always, you know, talk about Biden instead. I don't care for that. I don't have an issue with telling anyone exactly what I believe. If I can't argue the point out, then I don't deserve to have that point. So, those things all said, Cornyn, he's very grumpy about it. He won't actually say why they don't have the votes. He knows exactly who. He's part of the group that refuses to break the filibuster.
7: To pass it, no matter how long we stay, and we're not going to change the filibuster. So, but somehow the president's convinced that if he presses hard enough that we will come around. But I just don't think that's likely to happen.
8: Is he putting Thune in an impossible position here?
7: Well, see? I think, yeah, it's, well, I wouldn't say impossible. They'll figure it out, but it's a very...
4: See, immediately, as soon as another member of the party is mentioned,
9: I'm going into a tunnel of my car, and it's not impossible. Okay...
4: I don't care for that. I don't care for that. Answer the question. I don't care. I'm the same way, by the way, in interviews. In interviews, last night, again, on a CNN panel, when the guy opposite of me asked very specifically about the Civil Rights Act and Project 2025 because the poor man couldn't answer questions about the Democratic Socialists of America, and he panicked. And as he panicked and was like, hey, what about Project 2025? I gave straight answers. Why? Because I don't have the time to sit here and play word games with people. It's not fair to you. And that's not even out of morality. That's just because I'm annoyed. that's the genuine part. Now, again, credit to Sean Hannity. Not that I would withhold such credit from Sean Hannity. He gave a beautiful eulogy on the late Senator Lindsey Graham today. Here was Hannity to Thune on this in an interview, I believe last night, but if I'm wrong, I apologize. It may be a day earlier.
10: Being with you. President putting a lot of pressure on you, the yes. Senate, to get it done.
11: Right.
10: There are two paths toward it. Mm-hmm. Towards it. The Mike Lee path. You stay in session.
4: I apologize, radio crew. I'm supposed to have sent you to a commercial break. Go. Be gone with ye. And we'll be on the live stream in the meantime. It's the Tony Kinnett cast here on the Daily Signal.
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4: Radio crew, welcome back to the from your commercial break. I don't understand why, come on, we all know, you and I both know, there's very little that's going to get passed at all between now and the midterms. You know it, I know it. I don't know why a lot of my fellow colleagues out there in the wide world are pretending that there's, oh man, all of these bills have a chance, all of a sudden it's going to be amazing. No, it's not. The country's extremely divided, the establishment, and John Cornyn's throwing a fit. Bill Cassidy's wearing pull-ups now, because who knows when he's going to piss his pants. He's so upset over Trump being Trump. And then again, I mean, Mike Johnson, his leadership in the House, what a waste of such excellent leadership right now. The man's put forward all of the bills. And then Thune gets up there and he's like, well, we can't just, do things. Why not? Throw the dice, home slice. Get it going.
10: 4 hours of speeches. And then every time you have a vote on an amendment, you go back, start all over again. So
4: to watch Mazie Hirono further desist into insanity because she's forced to speak for 4 hours, that would be the most hilarious thing. Just as soon as they finish, like, we do this amendment, Republicans just together, does that also all go? Even from Mitch McConnell's hospital bed, whatever, you Skype him in, you roll him into the Senate chamber, and he just goes, nope. Why not? That would be entertaining as all get out. It'd be awesome.
10: Well, the Democrats, this is something that they're salivating over the opportunity to have as a talking.
4: They're not, by the way.
10: Filibuster. So that isn't the best path in my view. And frankly,
4: do you know why? Because the Democrats aren't going, come on, do it. The Democrats have never once played reverse psychology ever. They've never once played, because then you get people that immediately assault you for not immediately affirming every single thing that they have deep down in their hearts. There's no reverse psychology in the Democrat side of the aisle. They're very clear. They want you to do certain things. Now, I want to flip through here and share with you something that is rather precious to illustrate my point. The Democrats are legitimately all putting forward the exact same tweets. We will never allow it to pass. We will never allow it to become law. It's voter suppression, and on, amen. Best of luck to him with this. Now, again, I told you that the Senate races in general are where things get spicy, because Republicans could keep them in the Senate, talking themselves into comas. It would be really, really, really funny. And instead, they have decided right now to set their own party aflame Democrats have decided in the meantime, while they really could be putting some pressure forward and making some proposals, Democrats have instead decided that they're going to go all in on the socialists. And as I discovered yesterday, that when you bring this up to them, they get very, very, very upset. And it's really, really funny. So a lot of candidates out there that are saying some really wild and crazy things. Abdul El Sayed had a big, huge debate with Haley Stevens, the Chris Farley of Michigan. And she's really, really, really, really bad. Haley Stevens is really, really bad at talking. Her voice is very grating. There are a lot of clips making it around the internet of this one very performative speech she did in a black shirt and then pink gloves flapping them around, where she was screaming, I think, during the COVID era, or no, maybe it was about Planned Parenthood, something about that. She's kind of a wacko. But Abdul El Sayed is, very, very, very radical. And if you point out, hey, you have a lot of the same positions as the Democratic Socialists of America, again, we're going to get to in a second, and you say, you propose all of these socialist proposals, and then also, abolishing ICE and abolishing prisons and the police and et cetera, ad nauseum. Then he says, well, I'm not a socialist. I just understand everything else, which is bizarre. Here you go.
0: It says rebuilding a health department in the city of Detroit, leading Wayne County's Department of Health, Human and Veteran Services. We had to go in there and work with a diverse community to be asking, what are the challenges we face and how do we actually solve them? We were able to identify the fact that our county ranked number 8 for medical debt nationwide, and we could eliminate that for a penny on the dollar. So we set aside $7 million to erase up to $700 million in medical debt. When kids couldn't get glasses, 30% of them would get tested positive for needing glasses and wouldn't get a pair. We put optometrists on vans outside of schools so that as soon as a kid got a positive test, they go out, get a full optometric exam, and get a pair of glasses delivered within 2 weeks of a vision test. Now,
4: so what he's proposing, he sets it all up. He's like, I'm not a socialist. However, I think what we really need is universal health care. So he cites again eye exams for kids outside of schools, which, if you're talking about local grants for something like that, that the local community pays for at the local level, I don't have an issue with this. I don't have an issue with it. Again, if it's a grant for an optometrist to choose to participate in, there's not an issue there. But the universal healthcare side of things is when things start to get wildly expensive and they absolutely don't work.
0: Working with a diverse community of people, you come to realize that not every solution fits the same way. You've got to be thinking about a solution in the right way. When it comes to the question of socialism, I'm not a socialist.
4: But
0: I'm just a capitalist who understands how capitalism works.
4: I'm just a capitalist who wants the government to directly fund, organize, and run businesses.
0: The biggest threat to capitalism was never the idea of government regulation. It was always monopoly.
4: No, the biggest threat to capitalism, again, the biggest threat to a free market system, is the government picking certain players over others. That's the genuine end of the line. Because if you enforce the same common free market standards, then companies playing by the same rules are always, always undercut by true innovative measures. And this is one of the things that at the end of his life, Teddy Roosevelt, who was a lead trust buster, admitted. He admitted near the end of his life in his memoirs, he made it very clear that he thought he went too far with regulating things and expecting them to get better. And it was argued later by his family that essentially if he could have done things different, it would have prevented the Wilsonian administrative state from becoming as hellish as it ended up becoming.
0: I want you to think about the stuff that you have to buy, whether it's your groceries and the number of stores you can go to, or it's buying a flight to see your grandmother, or it's picking a phone or a phone provider. You have like 2 or 3 options.
4: What? What do you mean you have 2 or 3 options? What are you talking? The argument that Nene's making is that, well, capitalism, these monopolies of choice, what we really need is the government to step in and run phones and flights and grocery stores. Yeah, this is causing a serious split in the party, because what may work in New York is not working in Michigan. It's not. Radio crew, we'll catch you guys tomorrow. We have a lot more to cover on the live stream. In the meantime, it's the Tony Kinnett cast here on The Daily Signal, nationally syndicated first on 93 WIBC.
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27: A missile attack stopped. I'm Lee Silicera, Fox News. U.S. Central Command says Iran launched ballistic missiles at American forces in the Middle East, ending a brief pause in fighting as mediators try to get both sides to come back to the negotiating table.
28: President Trump has said that all options remain on the table, but he also said for now he is giving time for diplomacy to try to work.
27: Fox's Steve Harrigan in Tel Aviv. This coming as President Trump hosted Israeli Prime Minister Benjamin Netanyahu at the White House today in what was called a productive meeting. High praise from President Trump for the late Senator Lindsey Graham at his funeral.
29: In a tribute to the late Senator Lindsey Graham at the National Cathedral, President Trump remembered how Graham had spoken critically of him back during the 2016 election. And in retaliation, the president gave out Graham's phone number on television.
30: He said, I had that number for 20 years. His phone totally, I don't know what he did with it, but it exploded. That was the beginning of a friendship in a way.
29: The president said Graham did not stop calling him for the next 10 years. He said even though his life was cut short, there is no doubt he lived it to the fullest.
30: He went out at the peak of his career, the top of his game as a legend.
29: Saying leaders from all over the world attending his funeral served as a testament to Graham's impact.
27: Fox says Jessica Rosenthal before the service, members of Congress paid tribute to Senator Graham at the Capitol. Legislation sanctioning Russia for its action against Ukraine, backed by the late Senator Graham, has cleared a hurdle in the Senate. Ukraine's President Zelensky was at the Capitol for the vote.
31: It's not only about money, how Russia, how to stop, to finance this war, but it's also a big signal to Europe, big signal to Ukraine, big support of our people.
27: Zelensky says he told President Trump and senators that Ukraine's real problem is a lack of anti-ballistic systems and missiles. 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
32: Temperatures being 30 degrees above average.
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8: Bringing all the emotions. I'm Jarrett Lewis. Here's what's trending this hour. The woman who police say caused a head-on crash that injured a pregnant woman and later killed a baby is now charged with multiple felonies. The charges against LaTanya Berry include